0: One. That's lifted down the right field line, slicing into the seats, and that'll reach the seats as Martin was giving chase.
1: So like little acquisitions, aren't they?
0: Yeah. And Pearson, who can get that fastball up into triple digits in the bullpen. When the Astros signed Pearson, they said they, you know, they'd give him a chance to start, stretch him out, but he had elbow surgery after the season last year, a clean-out procedure. 2-2. That is a little low. And so it was a little slow going for Pearson, as it turned out, and the Astros deciding to put him on the injured list, basically to give him a little more time to get ready. Now he's ready. 3-2. That's hit foul back to the screen, and it's 3-2 still to Jake Myers. Really seemed like Myers unlocked something offensively last year. Didn't hit for as much power as he had previously, but made a lot more contact. Hit 292. 354 on base percentage last year. 3-2. Head off the hands, blooped in the shallow right center, and down for a hit just over the head of Clemens. And Jake Myers returns with a single.
1: A pretty swing. That pitch, he let it travel, got inside on him, but kind of an inside-out shot the other direction, and he's on base.
0: So one-on-one out for Braden Shoemake, left-handed hitting second baseman, starting there for a second straight day. Batting 308 in 18 games, 308 on base percentage, 3 homers, 7 driven in. Long set, now the pitch. Fastball's a strike at the top of the zone, nothing in one. Third baseman Gray was even with the bag. Now he'll back up a few steps. Oh, one. And that's in there for another strike, another fastball, 96. And it's quickly 0-2 to Braden Shoemake.
1: Well, with Altuve and Correa out now, we're going to see guys like Shoemake, Matthews, Nick Allen, some guys rotate a little bit.
0: 0-2 is in the dirt, 1-2.
1: Just ride the hot hand.
0: Yeah, the Astros had Bryce Matthews playing in the outfield in spring training because they had a glut of infielders, and it's a little different scenario now with Altuve and Correa both being out. 1-2. Swing and a miss. Got a slider by him. Shoemake strikes out, the second for Matthews, and there are two away.
1: I was going to say this last inning. The Astros can get a bigger lead off of first base because their first baseman, Josh Bell, has a very, very hard time throwing a baseball. Teams used to do this to Frank Thomas, too.
0: And you know that's something that's in the scouting report.
1: Oh, yeah.
0: Here's Christian Vasquez with two out and one on. 2-0 Astros. Top of the second. Pitch on the way. And that's outside for a ball. Enjoy all-you-can-eat seats during select Friday and Saturday Astros games through July 4th. 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The 1-0. And that's outside. Missed with the fastball. 2-0 now to Vasquez. Throw over to first base, and back with a dive goes Myers.
1: Yeah, it's gotten to the point where he barely even wants to throw it to second base if they get a pickoff here.
0: Josh Bell?
1: Yep.
0: Only the ninth start he's made at first base this year. 2-0. That's hit the other way in the right field, shallow, racing in and making the catch, Martin. And the side is retired. So the Astros a one-out hit, but that's all. And after 1.5 in Minnesota, Astros 2, Twins nothing. 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
0: 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Jason Alexander delivers a strike on the outside corner at the knees to Austin Martin. Right-handed hitting right fielder, batting .303, .425 on base percentage, a home run and 11 runs batted in. Alexander's 0-1, and that is just low. It's a one-ball, one-strike count, another fastball. Second career start for Jason Alexander against the Twins. His other one came 4 years ago, 1-1. That's hit down the right field line, slicing away from Cole, racing over, and it is foul. In the aisle of foul territory down the right field line, and it's 1-2. Yeah.
1: Martin was already around the first base bag. That's how much he thought the ball might stay fair. It was fair for a good portion of the way down the line.
0: Alexander was with the Brewers when he started at Target Field back in July of 2022, giving up 2 runs in 4 innings and a no decision. Martin back in the box, 1-2. Swing and a miss. Got him on a two-seamer running in. That's the second strikeout for Alexander, and there's one away.
1: That's the beauty of not throwing too many changeups. There's a delicate balance there, and for Alexander, I think with the changeup in the back of everybody's mind, the cutter and the fastball are going to play well.
0: One out and no one on for Brooks Lee. Switch hitting shortstop, batting from the left side. Hitting .248, .301 on base percentage. First pitch is smack foul and out of play off to the left. 5 homers, 24 driven in for Lee. The 0-1. And that zips in there for a strike, nothing and two. So the Astros, a flurry of roster moves today. Same for the Minnesota Twins. You may remember Ryan Jeffers came out of the game last night for Minnesota after a swing, 0-2. That is strike three call on the outside corner, and Brooks Lee goes down looking. Good morning, good afternoon, and good night. Back-to-back strikeouts for Alexander, 2 out.
1: Fastball ran the width of the plate. It started inside, ended up on the outside corner.
0: And now it's Victor Caratini, former Astro, switch-hitting catcher, batting from the left side, hitting .192, .299 on base percentage, a home run, 15 RBIs. 0-2. That is inside. Well, it turns out Ryan Jeffers, who was having a really good year offensively, suffered a fracture of his left hamate bone in his left hand, left wrist. So he went on the IL, and that'll lead to Victor Caratini getting more playing time. 1-0. That's outside. Alex Jackson, veteran catcher, has been recalled by the Twins to back up Caratini. The 2-0. That's down. 3 balls and no strikes. Twins also optioned Royce Lewis, who had really been struggling. Was hitting .163. He was the first overall pick in the draft in 2017. 3-0 is outside. Ball four. So no strikes to Caratini. And wait,
8: catcher that last challenging pitch. The ball call.
0: Well, there you have it. Christian Vasquez traveling that call or challenging that last pitch. So it's pretty close as far as these go, and it was a ball.
8: The pitch is confirmed. It is a ball. Houston has one challenge.
0: So both teams losing a challenge in the early innings. So Caratini at first base with 2 out. for Tristan Gray, left-handed hitting third baseman, batting 236, 282 on base percentage, three homers, 14 RBIs. Pitch to Gray, and that's at the knees for a strike. So with Royce Lewis getting option, the Twins selected the contract of Orlando Arcia, veteran infielder, was an all-star shortstop with the Braves. 0-1. Swing and a miss. Good changeup. Nothing and two. They also made moves with their bullpen. Justin Topa, who'd been struggling, gave up three runs in an inning of work last night. Actually didn't even finish the inning. He got designated for assignment, and reliever Travis Adams, right-hander, has been recalled by Minnesota. 0-2. That's down, and it's 1-2 to Gray. So both teams with a lot going on as far as their roster goes before today's game. 2-0 Astros, two out, one on for Minnesota, bottom of the second. Alexander delivers, and Gray fouls it back to the screen. Gray out of Elkins High School, then went on to Rice. Three seasons with the Rice Owls. The 1-2. Ground ball softly hit. Backhanded by Alexander in front of the mound. Loops part of the way to first before underhanding the walker to retire the side. So Alexander works around the two-out walk, and after two, Astros 2, Twins nothing.
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0: Jeremy Peña will start things for the Astros here in the third inning. Fouls the first pitch. Astros with a 2-0 lead. Isak Paredes back in the first inning with the 2-run homer, his fifth. That's the difference. Zebby Matthews on the mound for Minnesota. 6'5" right-hander delivers. And this is popped up in the air down the right field line, backing up Bell, the first baseman. Now he'll give way to the second baseman, Clemens, who came out of nowhere to make that catch, and there's one away. That'll bring up Paredes. Paredes clobbered his homer. Got a pitch with a 3-ball count and just hammered it to left field. Hit it off of the facade of the second deck way down there. Get him hot along with Alvarez and Walker. Pitches in there for strike one. Starting to get the band back together. Minnesota with the home white uniforms. The Astros in the road grays. Pitch is a little bit low. 1-1. 50th game of the season now for the Astros. And he takes one low, and they're going to challenge. Victor Caratini.
1: Minnesota is challenging the ball call.
0: Pats his helmet. They could lose their second challenge by the third inning. We'll see. Nope, he was right.
1: The pitch is a strike. Minnesota continues to have one more challenge.
2: Right on that low outside corner.
0: Yep. So the count's 1-2 to Paredes. And now Paredes asked for timeout.
2: Just asked the Doug Eddings just to verify what the count is after the challenge.
0: 1-2. And that's low and away. It's 2-2. If you want to really listen in, you can hear Doug Eddings just about every other pitch. He's very vocal, the home plate umpire. Here's a 2-2. Inside, it's 3-2.
2: And he's one of the more talkative umpires when he's out there, too.
0: Just on the outskirts of downtown Minneapolis. Here's the pitch. And it's fouled away to the right. That's about 25 rows into the seats.
2: We can see the target center.
0: Yeah.
2: Home of the Minnesota Timberwolves out beyond right field here.
0: The Metrodome, where they used to play before here at Target Field, they opened this ballpark, I think, 2010. Pitches in on his hands and foul backs. Still 3-2 to Paredes, but it was on the other side of downtown.
2: It probably, what'd you say, about a mile from here?
0: Yeah, mile and a half maybe.
2: Yeah.
0: Yep.
2: But yeah, you're right, 2010's when this ballpark opened.
0: 3-2. Here's the pitch. It's grounded to the left side. Backhanded by the shortstop Lee. Long throw and a good one. He gets Paredes for the second out.
2: Where Target Field was is where U.S. Bank Stadium is now, the home of the Minnesota Vikings. They imploded the Metrodome and built that football stadium on top of it.
0: Here's Yordan. He struck out looking his last time up. This ballpark was built on just 8.5 acres. That's where we're sitting right now. It's one of the smallest kind of thumbprints in the league. There's a liner right at the second baseman. That's the third out of the inning. Alvarez smoked it.
2: 112 off his bat.
0: Yeah, 1-2-3 for Matthews. We'll go to the bottom of the third. Astros with a 2-0 lead.
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0: Two for Minnesota, bottom of the third inning. Astros lead 2-0. Jason Alexander back out there. 30 pitches through the first two. And the first pitch from the right-hander swung on and missed. Outman way ahead of the changeup. Paredes at third base, both feet on the grass and off the line. Alexander rocks and fires. Another changeup, just missing inside. And check with the third base umpire to make sure he didn't go. He did not. It's 1-1. Here's the pitch, and it's a tapper foul by the on-deck hitter. That's Byron Buxton. It's 1-2 now to Outman. Alexander's 33 years old now. Here's the pitch. And he got an awkward swing and a miss for strike three. The changeup really had Outman baffled. That's the fourth strikeout for Alexander, and there's one away.
2: That's a sword if there ever was one.
0: Yeah.
2: So much movement on that changeup.
0: He's got some interesting target lines for that pitch. Here's Buxton. Pitch is inside. Buxton, through the years, has become a very good breaking ball hitter. That's where he gets a lot of the homers. Fastballs and changeups are a little better. Here's the 1-0. Runs it inside. That's a strike on the inside corner, 1-1. When Alexander tries to throw his changeup, he likes to throw it in to right-handers, and he aims for their back foot. Here's the pitch. Gets in on him. Is a little flare down the right field line. That's going to land for a hit. Buxton tearing for second base. He'll make it standing. Boy, he can really stride him out. And it's a double for Buxton, his eighth.
2: Pounding him in that entire at bat. And made a good pitch there. Jammed him, but Buxton able to get the bloop.
0: Larnick will be the batter, left-hander. There's one out. Larnick's done well with Target Field this year, hitting .314 at home. So Buxton in scoring position on second base. The Astros lead 2-0. Alexander checks the runner. Now the pitch, and it's popped up. Had him way out in front of it. Popped it up just past the dirt at first base is Christian Walker. He'll put it away. And that's the second out. Popped it up to the first baseman.
2: And got it off the end. A changeup has a way of taking the sting out of a lot of bats.
0: Sure does. It's weird. You think it's a fastball because of the arm speed, and then as it's not getting there, you just slow your swing just to try to make contact. Here's Bell. Bell looks hot at the plate. He singled his first time up. First pitch is low. If he walked him, I wouldn't blame him.
2: Yeah, before yesterday's game, Bell was 3-for-20. But 3-for-4 yesterday with the two homers. Four RBIs, another hit today.
0: Never know what locks in a guy. 1-0 pitch is pulled foul. Just wide of the right field line. Looked like a little piece of the bat chipped off. But Bell's not going to do anything with it. It's a 1-1 count. That ball was about 2 feet foul down the right field line. Here comes the 1-1 pitch from Alexander. Missed inside. Two balls and one strike. Josh Bell from the Dallas area. Went to Dallas Jesuit College Preparatory School. He Here's the pitch from Alexander. Changeup's low. He's being very careful. It's 3-1.
2: Yeah, can't blame him. Two outs, base open.
0: He turned on an inside heater his last time up for that sharp single. Here's the pitch. Pulled to the right side. A one hopper, a lazy one. Christian Walker's got it. And he'll take it himself, touch first base. And that's the end of the threat. So we play three innings now in Minnesota. It's the Astros 2 and the Twins nothing.
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0: 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Top of the fourth, the Astros with the 2-0 lead. Christian Walker will start things. He's 0-for-1 against Zebby Matthews, the 25-year-old. And Matthews pours a fastball in there for strike one. Not dark yet here, but very, very gray. Here's the pitch. Swing and a miss. Took something off. That slow curveball had Walker way out in front.
1: Yeah, 80 miles an hour. So about 15, 16 mile an hour difference from his fastball.
0: Made 26 starts in the big leagues in the last three seasons. And he's got about a 5.5 ERA. Here comes the 0-2. Fastball just off the plate outside. And it's 1-2 to Christian Walker. 11 homers, 31 RBIs for Christian. And he hammers this one to left field. It's high. Larnett going back, and he makes the catch against the wall. He had it measured the whole time, eased right against the green padding, put up his hand as high as he could, and made the catch.
1: About as close as you can get to hitting one out without actually getting it out. That curveball just hung. And Walker stayed back on it beautifully, but maybe just under it a touch.
0: One out for DeCenzo. Astros up by two. Here's the pitch. Breaking ball, strike. Better curveball. So it looks like he's decided to break out that pitch a little more this inning. Here's the 0-1. And DeCenzo hits one well. Right center field toward the corner, and that is going to be off of the wall. DeCenzo tearing for second base. He slides in, and he's safe. DeCenzo's third double of the season comes with one out.
1: Hitting that one near the base of that 23-foot high wall in right center here at Target Field.
0: That was our Honda driver of the game. Race it today for a great deal on a Honda at your Greater Houston Honda dealer.
1: Astros getting some better swings off Matthews, second time seeing him.
0: I think Martin gave up on that too quickly. Here's the first pitch to Zach Cole, and it's low.
1: I think Martin might have been able to get there to maybe make a catch.
0: You know, he kind of peeled off the wall to play it off the wall, and I think he thought it was going to hit a little higher on the wall, and he wasn't going to have a chance. But like you said, it hit the base of the wall. 1-0 pitch is popped up. It's foul over the Astros' third base dugout. But 12 rows behind it. It's 1-1.
1: It's going to be interesting to see how the playing time's apportioned in the outfield and the corners with Jake Myers back. Think about guys like Zach Cole, Zach DeCenzo, Bryce Matthews.
0: Here's the 1-1. And it's low. It's two balls and a strike. And I think more than anything, you're going to have to figure out who matches up well with certain types of pitchers, and you go that way.
1: Cam Smith, too, who's not in the lineup tonight.
0: Yeah.
1: Might see his playing time diminish.
0: 2-1 is a strike. That's close. Zach Cole thinking about it but decided not to. It's 2-2.
1: Yeah, that just didn't nip the outside corner.
0: So 2-2 to Zach. He's 0-for-1. Flew out to left his last time up. That pitch is strike three. Right on the outside corner. And Cole goes down on strikes. That's the third strikeout for Matthews, and there's two away.
1: Yeah, two paint jobs on the outside corner, those last two pitches to Cole.
0: That'll bring up Jake Myers, who singled in his first at-bat back. First pitch to Jake. And he takes it for a strike. Jake, you remember this last year? He was phenomenal on the road. He hit .343 on the road last year. Nobody hit better. From this point right now till the beginning of last year, nobody's hit better on the road

0: Then Jake Myers pitches outside 1-1. And a .416 on base percentage to go with it. Runner on second base, two away. Here's the pitch, a soft one, and misses low and away.
1: Yeah, all three of Myers' home runs last year came on the road. And he had an OPS of nearly 900 away from Daikin Park in 2025.
0: Remember that?
1: Yeah.
0: A lot of space in left center field. Right-handed batter. Two balls and a strike. Set above the belt. Checks the runner on second. Here it is. A high swing and a miss, 2-2. Not many left-handed throwers, right-handed batters like Jake Myers. Here's the 2-2. Pokes it to right. It's going to carry, though, to the right fielder, Martin. And he makes the catch almost where he stood for the third out of the inning. The Astros straying one. We'll go to the bottom of the fourth inning at Target Field. Astros lead 2-0. Now this from your local station.
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6: Batting with the Twins, second baseman, number two, Cody Clemens.
0: The Astros scored two runs in the first inning, lead 2-0 as a homer by Isak Paredes with Pena on base. Bottom of the fourth inning for Minnesota, it's Cody Clemens, their second baseman, flew out to left his last time up, changeup misses outside. Alexander, 43 pitches through the first three innings and four strikeouts. He's had him off balance with that changeup. Pitches up and away. Two balls and no strikes. Cody Clemens, University of Texas, where he was an All-American his junior season. Here's the 2-0. Outside, three balls and no strikes. Open stance from Clemens. Here's the pitch. Right in there for a strike. It's 3-1. Had a great week last week before the Astros got here. Had an OPS of 1,300 in the previous week. Seeing some time at first, some at second. He can move around. Here's the 3-1. Fouls it. 3-2.
1: Last year was the first year he really got an opportunity in the big league. Started off with the Phillies, then traded to the Twins in late April.
0: 3-2 pitch. Got in on him maybe a little bit. It's balls hit to right field. Zach Cole camps underneath, makes the catch. About 15 feet shy of the warning track out there, and there's one away.
1: A lot of power, Cody Clemens. But like you said, Alexander maybe just got that in.
0: Just a hair,
1: enough.
0: Right?
1: Yep.
0: Just off the barrel. toward that label. Here's Austin Martin. Why did they just name him Aston Martin? Get it over with. So close. First pitch, breaking balls outside, a sweeper.
1: Jason Alexander knows nothing about having a name that reminds people of something or someone else.
0: How many times do we hear from the other broadcasters make some comment, some funny comment about Seinfeld with Alexander? Pitches inside. Nope, swing and a miss. It's 1-1 to Martin.
1: Other broadcasters, I think you're talking about me.
0: Can you imagine how many times Jason's heard it?
1: Yeah.
0: Here's the 1-1. Pitches inside. It's 2-1.
1: He told me last year he loves it. He loves getting all the memes and things on social media on days that he pitches.
0: The 2-1. Pulls it right at the third baseman, Paredes. A candy hop. And a perfect throw gets Martin for the second out. That'll bring up Brooks Lee. Now, Brooks Lee, his parents were huge baseball fans. And when they were going to have a baby and decide on the name, there's a couple of Hall of Famers they love. One, Brooks Robinson. The other, Lou Brock. First pitch is outside. And they decided, you know what? If we name him Brock, the kids are going to make fun of Brock Lee. So we'll go with Brooks. It's Brooks Lee. Change up, swing and a miss. It's 1-1.
1: His dad, Larry Lee, longtime head baseball coach at Cal Poly. As a matter of fact, Brooks played for him there.
0: Two outs, nobody on. 2-0 Astros. The pitch. Low. 2-1.
1: Good foresight by his parents, by the way, to avoid Brock.
0: Broccoli. Here's the 2-1. Inside. I tried to get Justin Case for my son.
1: Thank goodness for Blondie.
0: Yeah. She sniffed it out. I don't know how. Here's the 3-1. Alexander. And this one's hit well. Right field, Zach Cole. He's on the warning track. Leaps, and it's off the wall. Lee's going to race for third. He'll get there. A two-out triple could have been worse.
1: Yeah, Cole going all the way back to the wall. Thought he might have a chance to make a catch, but a little higher. I think with fewer than two out, maybe you come away from the wall and play the carom, but with two out, I think it makes more sense to take a chance there.
0: Yep. Oh, no doubt about it. Even diving for a ball, you know, with two outs, you do take chances in the outfield. First pitch is a strike to Caratini. 2-0 Astros, runner on third, two outs. Here's the 0-1. That's hit into right center field, cutting across Jake Myers, and he's there. Ball was knuckling out there toward Jake Myers. Our vantage point saw it move back and forth, and that's the third out of the inning. Caratini goes down with a runner on third. We go to the fifth inning. Astros with a 2-0 lead.
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0: 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Robert Ford, Steve Sparks, producer engineer Matt Bolts in the Houston Methodist broadcast booth at Target Field. Astros with a 2-0 lead over the Twins. Top of the fifth. Braden Shoemake stands in. First pitch to him. Misses outside for a ball. Shoemake struck out his first time against Zebby Matthews, who allowed a 2-run home run to Isak Paredes in the first inning. He's given up 2 hits since. Here's a 1-0. And that is a strike on the outside corner. Shoemake not so sure, but opts not to challenge. And it's a 1-ball, 1-strike count. That may have been a hair outside. 1-1. That is ripped, but hooked foul into the seats down the right field line. It's 1-2.
1: Got the barrel to that one.
0: Seen some impressive things from Shoemake on both sides of the ball since he joined the Astros. Shown some power. Really good range at shortstop. 1-2. That's hit foul into the seats off to the left. Figures to play more second base now with Pena back. One, two. Hit foul over the screen and into the second deck just to our left. And it's 1-2 still. Right past a guy wearing a Twins Trevor Plouffe jersey. 1-2. Swing and a miss. A lot of movement on that slider down. And Shoemake strikes out for the second time. That's 4 punch-outs for Matthews, and there's one away. Fans can take advantage of Astros value tickets throughout the week. 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Astros lead 2-0, one out, no one on, top of the fifth. Here's Christian Vasquez, flied out his first time. Matthews delivers, and a swing and a foul tip held on to by Caratini for strike one. Vasquez has caught Matthews, spent the last 3 seasons with the Twins. 0-1. That is outside and high. Astros acquired Vasquez the first time at the deadline from Boston in 2022. Part of that championship team. That offseason was a free agent and signed a 3-year deal with the Twins. 1-1. That is down, and it's 2 balls and a strike. 3 years, $30 million contract is what he signed with Minnesota before the 2023 season. Astros got him on the minor league deal this year. 2-1. That's hit in the air to center, freezing in his tracks. Now coming in is Outman, and he puts it away for the second out. Brings up Pena. A single and a pop-out tonight. 78 pitches now for Zebby Matthews, working in the fifth and his second start in the big leagues this year. Pitch on the way. And there's a strike near the top of the zone. Oh, 1. Bouncing ball, just fair, backhanded by Gray. Long throw across on a hop offline. Wasn't going to get Pena anyway. Throw a bit to Josh Bell's left, and Pena is on with his second hit.
2: That ball chopped right over the third base bag, and by the time Gray got rid of it, he was 10 feet in foul territory.
0: So Pena aboard with 2 out for Isak Paredes. Pena was aboard in the first when Paredes went deep for that 2-run homer. He's also grounded out. Slightly open stance, the pitch. And it's outside for a ball. Cut fastball missed. 1-1. Astros trying to even up this series at a game apiece. 12:40 first pitch tomorrow for the third and final game. 1-0. That's down and away. Tomorrow it's Mike Burrows against Joe Ryan. Ryan's been one of the better pitchers in the American League the last few years, but the Astros have had his number over the years.
2: Seems like his name's always swirling in rumors, too.
0: The 2-0. That's down. 3 balls and no strikes. Alvarez on deck. And then after the day game tomorrow, an off day Thursday, and this three-city, 10-game road trip continues on Friday night or Friday afternoon. Astros open up a three-game series with the Cubs at Wrigley. 3-0. It's in there for a strike. As a matter of fact, after tonight, the Astros won't play another night game until Monday in Arlington against the Rangers. Day game tomorrow, and all three games against the Cubs and Wrigley are day games. 120 starts Friday, Saturday, and Sunday. 3-1. Paredes pops it up right side of the infield. Racing in is the second baseman making the call. Clemens makes the catch. Front rim of the infield dirt to retire the side. An infield hit, but that's all for the Astros. And we're through 4.5 in Minnesota. Astros 2, Twins nothing.
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0: Don't miss the Astros' next home series against the Milwaukee Brewers, May 29th through 31st. 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Jason Alexander delivers to Tristan Gray, and it's a breaking ball strike, 0-1. Gray grounded out his first time up. Paredes toes on the grass at third. Alexander's 0-1. And there's another strike over the inner third with the fastball at 90. And it's 0-2.
1: You come to this point of the game and you want to make sure the other team doesn't strike really quickly. So you throw that first pitch breaking ball, and he stole a strike with it. Do that a lot, the first pitch of an inning.
0: 0-2 is in the dirt. Change up.
1: In a game like this especially.
0: Alexander used that sweeper to pretty good effect when he had that great run in the Astros rotation last year. Getting the emergency start today with Lance McCullers going on the aisle with shoulder inflammation. Got scratched. Soft liner caught by Walker. Had to leave his feet slightly. That ball was hooking toward him, and Gray is the first out.
1: And it's a soft liner because they're off balance. He was way out in front of that changeup.
0: There's James Outman, struck out his first time. At one point last year, from the end of July till mid-September, first pitch to James Outman. That's hit foul and out of playoff to the left. The Astros won 9 consecutive games started by Jason Alexander. He had a 2.32 ERA over that stretch. 0-1. That's in the dirt. It's a ball and a strike. Outman struck out his first time. 66 pitches for Alexander, working in the fifth. Here's the 1-1. And there's a strike on the outside corner. Astros used just two relievers yesterday, Jaden Murray and A.J. Blueball, after the rain delay that forced Tetsuya Imai out after 4 2/3. 1-2. It's in the dirt, 2-2. Figure those two are unavailable, Murray and Blueball, for this game. Two two. Hits softly on a hop, fielded by Shoemake backing up, throws to first in time for the second out. Shoemake was trying to read that hop, wound up having to go back a couple of steps.
1: That's how he got the best hop. Just trusted his eyes, and his feet followed.
0: So two out, no one on for Byron Buxton. Doubled his last time. He's also struck out. Two runs, five hits for the Astros. No runs, three hits for the Twins. Neither team has been charged with an error. Alexander's pitch. And Buxton skies this one to right. Cole backs up a few steps. Now goes to his left and makes the catch. And it's a 1-2-3 inning for Jason Alexander. He has set down 8 of the last 9. And after 5 in Minneapolis, Astros 2, Twins nothing.
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0: 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Top of the sixth. First pitch to Yordan Alvarez is a strike on the outside corner from Zebby Matthews. 95-mile-an-hour fastball. Alvarez has struck out and lined out. Infield shades to pull. Outfield deep and straight away. 0-1. And it's low with a changeup. White batting gloves for Yordan, the 1-1. And there's a strike on the outside corner. Another fastball. Twins have activity in their bullpen for the first time tonight. 1-2. It's outside, 2-2. It's the pitcher they just recalled, Travis Adams, right-hander who is getting loose for Minnesota. Matthews about to throw his 90th pitch. Here it is. And that's in the dirt, full count. Two-run home run by Isak Paredes in the first. That's the sum total of the scoring. 3-2, swing and a miss. Got him on a fastball away at 96. And Alvarez strikes out for the second time tonight. That's 5 for Matthews, 1 away.
1: Pretty good pitching there to Yordan. Reached back for a little extra on that last one.
0: Here's Christian Walker. He's popped out and flied out tonight. Pitch on the way. And Walker fouls it over the screen. And into the second deck, nothing in one. One strike pitch. And that's a little outside, 1-1. Matthews has been working pretty quickly tonight. Really filling up the strike zone, the 1-1. That's it, foul and out of play off to the right. 61 of Matthews' 94 pitches have been strikes. And that was his reputation coming up through the Twin system as a guy who threw a lot of strikes.
2: Went to the same college as Tyler White. Remember Tyler?
0: Yeah, Western Carolina University. The Catamounts. One, two. In the dirt, 2-2.
2: Wow. Doug Eddings, home plate umpire, didn't hand the new baseball to the catcher. He fired it himself.
0: He wanted to let Matthews know he can still chuck it.
2: Yep.
0: 2-2. Ground ball right back to Matthews. Fields it on the mound. Jogs part of the way to first and underhands to Bell. It was a one-hop toss, but Bell able to grab it with both hands, and there are two away.
2: If it wasn't for girls in school, he would have been a big leaguer himself.
0: Doug Eddings?
2: Uh-huh.
0: Was that what held him back?
2: Yep.
0: Yeah. Here's Zach DiCenzo. He doubled his last time.
2: Plus the coach didn't like him.
0: Yeah. Got in the cars, too, I heard. Pitch on the way to DiCenzo. Breaking ball, strike, nothing in one. I'm sure you've heard a million of those excuses over the years once you tell people you played Major League Baseball. Yeah, I would have played ball too, you know. 0-1. That's over for a strike, nothing and two, curveball.
2: Where you really heard the stories is in the minor leagues. The day before and the day after you started, you sat in the stands behind home plate and charted pitches.
0: Uh-huh.
2: That's when you'd hear all the stories.
0: Fans just wanted to let you know. I mean, they could do this just like you. 0-2. Get fouled back into the screen. Nothing in two still.
3: Bobby, I need six, please.
0: But, you know, they changed coaches that guy's junior year, and the new coach, you know, just did not like him.
2: Just didn't hit it off for whatever reason.
0: He was a shortstop. Everybody knew that. New coach moved him to second. How can you expect him to perform like that? 0-2. Swing and a miss. Got him on a breaking ball down and away. DiCenzo down on strikes. A 1-2-3 inning for Matthews. He has struck out 6 tonight. And we head to the bottom of the 6. Astros 2, Twins nothing. 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
9: You know. Batting with the Twins, left fielder Trevor Larnach.
0: Two nothing. Astros lead the Twins. Bottom of the sixth. Jason Alexander, 70 pitches, delivers to Trevor Larnach, and Larnach lifts this one shallow left side. Paredes moving into foul territory, and he makes the catch a couple of steps across the chalk for out number one. Larnach is 0 for 3. Alexander doing a really good job of keeping these Twins hitters off balance, changing speeds. So now Josh Bell will stand in 1 for 2.
1: He's gotten that leading lady every inning.
0: That's always a big key to success. First pitch to Bell. And a swing and a foul tip held on to by Vasquez. Nothing in one. One strike pitch. It's in the dirt. 1-1.
1: It's been a good blend, though. I mean, he's mixed his pitches very well. He's not just spamming that changeup. He's using the fastball, the cutter, the sweeper or two.
0: 1-1 to Bell. Ground it. Nobody home. Down the left field line. That's a base hit. Over quickly, DeCenzo, and Josh Bell has the fourth hit of the night for the Twins. Just went with that pitch up and away. Paredes against the switch hitter batting left, way off the line. So that was easy pickings for Bell. So three hits for Bell last night, two hits tonight. And here's Cody Clemens with one on and one out. Clemens is 0 for 2, couple of flyouts. Paredes, a step shy of the grass at third. Infield shades to pull, first pitch. And Clemens takes a curveball low. MLB is partnering with Crisis Text Line to increase mental health awareness. 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Text MLB to 741-741. Clemens, an open stance from the left side. Now the 1-0. Bouncing ball right side, backhanded by Walker. Goes to second, is a little wide. Pena able to grab it, but doesn't make a return throw. That throw pulled Pena to his left, but he was able to stay on the base. And Clemens reaches first on the fielder's choice, two out.
1: A little wise for Pena not to try to get him at first base after that throw took him to the outfield portion.
0: So one on, two out for Austin Martin, who has struck out and grounded out. 2-0 Astros, last of the six in Minnesota. Pitch by Alexander. And that's at the knees for a strike. 89 on the two-seamer. Left-hander Anthony Bonda is now up in the Twins' bullpen. They had the righty Adams up also. Activity in the Astros' bullpen now for the first time, it looks like, as well. There's the 0-1. That's down, and it's a ball into strike.
1: So now, situation like this, you see Alexander when he throws his changeup. He's just not trying to throw a strike.
2: He's throwing it to the sides of the plate, inside and outside now with the changeup. That's rare.
0: 1-1. And tight. Steven Okert, the lefty, is who's up in the Astros bullpen. 79 pitches now for Alexander. Trying to get through six innings. Needs one more out. Clemens held on at first by Walker. Throw over to first. Clemens back with a dive.
2: Clemens 5-for-7 in stolen base attempts.
0: Alexander works from the first base side of the rubber. Brings the hands together. Now the 2-1. And that is lined in the left center. Racing over to Senzo. He gets there to make the catch to retire the side. So a one-out hit, but that's all for Minnesota. Jason Alexander, six scoreless innings. We go to the seventh at Target Field. Astros 2, Twins nothing.
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0: Astros with a 2-0 lead. A two-run homer by Paredes in the first inning. It's held up. Top of the seventh inning at Target Field. New pitcher for Minnesota, it's Anthony Bonda, the 32-year-old lefty. He'll face Zach Cole to start things for the Astros here. Left-on-left matchup. First pitch shows bunt, and it's outside. Cole's able to pull it back. On deck is Jake Myers. It's 6-7-8 in the order for the Astros. Bryce Matthews is on the bench. He could pinch hit sometime with the lefty in here. Here's the pitch. Swing and a miss on Cole. It's 1-1. Bonda went to San Jack College just outside of Houston.
1: From Corpus Christi originally.
0: 10th rounder back in 2012 by the Brewers. 1-1 is a breaking ball, and it's outside. So it's 2-1 to Cole. Cole has not walked yet this year. Here's the 2-1. Bonda, it's a grounder chopped toward the back of the first base dugout. Cole's now even on the count, 2-2. Cole with three home runs. Here's the 2-2 pitch. Outside, ball three. So working the count here. That's one thing that Cole wanted to do after debuting in the major leagues last year. He's working these counts a little bit. Here's the 3-2, and it's a liner right at the second baseman, Clemens. A bullet. But Cole is the first out on that liner.
1: Yeah, 114 miles an hour off Zach Cole's bat, but right at the second baseman.
0: Here's Myers. He's 1-for-2 his first game back. Braden Shoemaker is on deck. Astros with a 2-0 lead. Bonda delivers. Grounder foul to the left side. Stephen Okert still throwing in the Astros bullpen, so Jason Alexander might be done. 80 pitches through six innings. Shutout baseball. Man, he's been great. Here's the pitch to Myers, and it's a high strike.
1: Yeah, good starting pitching all around. Zebby Matthews on the hook right now, but two runs over six innings for him.
0: Bonda out of the stretch. Here's the pitch. High. 1-2. The 1-2. Inside, took the breaking ball. And it's 2-2. Talking about Jake Myers being a unique left-handed thrower, right-handed batter. You don't see that much in the major leagues. Twins had one. Mark Carrion, remember him? This one's pulled foul down the third baseline.
1: By inches.
0: Yeah.
1: I do remember Mark Carrion, outfielder, really good pinch hitter.
0: Yeah.
1: Played for a few teams.
0: He fell in that boat. Of course, Ricky Henderson, the most famous one.
1: Mm-hmm.
0: You know, President Bush, when he was at Yale, he was a left-handed thrower, right-handed batter. This one's hit into shallow right field, coming in for it, Martin, and he's there. Fly out to right field is the second out.
1: You know who else was a left-handed thrower, right-handed hitter? Dana Brown.
0: Was he really?
1: Astros general manager,
0: yeah,
1: in the minor leagues with the Phillies. Got up to double A.
0: Shoemaker the batter. Left-on-left matchup. This one's fouled back. Wiley, Texas for Shoemaker. Said, what's in Wiley, Texas? He said, Ballard Street. Said, excuse me. He said, Ballard Street Cafe. All right. You guys just hung out there or what? Yeah, we hung out.
1: Sounds exciting.
0: Chicken fried steak. Here's the 0-1. Takes a strike.
1: I'm shocked there's a cafe in Texas offering chicken fried steak.
0: You like the cream gravy. Here's the 0-2. Outside. 1-2. Two outs, nobody on. Ballard Street Cafe is on Ballard Avenue, by the way.
1: That's a little confusing.
0: Because of the avenue?
1: Yeah.
0: One hopper to the second baseman, backhanded by Clemens. And the good throw gets Shoemaker for out number three. We go to the seventh inning stretch. Astros lead 2-0.
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0: Twins. Shortstop, Brooks Lee.
1: Astros got a two-run homer by Isak Paredes, his second batter of the ball game in the first inning. And it's held up. It's 2-0. Bottom of the seventh inning, Stephen Okrick comes in. And Robert, how about Jason Alexander? Six shutout innings.
2: Just outstanding.
1: Brooks Lee, the batter, and the switch hitter takes one low.
2: And especially given the circumstances, Lance McCullers Jr. scratched, went on the IL with the shoulder injury, going back to Houston to get looked at, and Alexander stepped in and did an excellent job filling in.
1: Okert working here in the seventh inning, swinging a miss on the slider. It's one ball and a strike.
2: And that the performance tonight might earn Alexander another, at least one more start in the rotation with McCullers out.
1: Okert misses up and away. It's two balls and one strike.
2: The Astros have been going with a six-man rotation. They do have an off day Thursday, so they could go with five the next turn through if they choose.
1: Here's a 2-1. Breaking ball misses. It's 3-1. Lee has an interesting stance here from the right side. He bends over from the waist quite a bit. You don't see hitters hit like that anymore. He's bending out over the plate. Fouls this one back into the catcher's mask. It appears Vasquez is okay.
2: Yeah, knocked his mask off.
1: No way to treat a former teammate. Counts 3-2. It's 6-7-8 in the order for Minnesota. Lee's their shortstop. Then it's the switch hitting Caratini. Then the left-handed hitting Tristan Gray. Here's the 3-2. Breaking pitch, popped it up, and it's foul. That's over the first base dugout, about eight rows behind it. Bouncing one time on the concrete and going about 10 rows further back. It's 3-2 to Brooks Lee.
2: Angel De Los Santos now throwing in the Astros bullpen.
1: 3-2 in on his hands, and it's another foul. Interesting right now, as the sun sets, it's peeked out from underneath the clouds, and now all the buildings in right field are lit up real brightly.
2: Yeah, sun finally making an appearance.
1: Yep. Here's a 3-2. Got him! Strike three. Okert, with a bunch of sliders, finally gets Lee to chase one out of the strike zone. And there's one away.
2: An eight-pitch battle. Okert falling behind, but able to come back and get Lee.
1: Caratini, the batter, he knows a little bit about Okert. Caratini's walked and lined out. First pitch. And it's a strike. Fastball that time. De Los Santos up for the Astros, the right-hander. Okert with a high set. Here comes the 0-1 pitch. Inside. It stands up, Caratini. It's 1-1.
2: Double-barreled action in the Twins bullpen. Right-handers Travis Adams and Yoendris Gomez. Gomez pitched yesterday.
1: Okert gets rid of a baseball. He wants a new one. Infield shaded to the pull side for the right-handed batter, Caratini. Outfield shaded the other way. Here's the 1-1. This is with a fastball. It's 2-1. Caratini, drafted by an infielder. As an infielder by the Braves a long time ago. Swing and a miss. He'd always dabbled with catching. It's a two-ball, two-strike count now to Victor. Astros lead 2-0, bottom of the seventh. Here's the pitch. Got him, strike three. Kind of a backup slider. He's going for that outside corner. Ran away from Caratini, and he waved right through it. There's going to be a pinch hitter now for the Twins, and it's Orlando Arcia. Just got called up today.
2: His first appearance in the big leagues this season, but plenty of experience, 10 years worth in the majors, most recently with the Braves and Rockies last year.
1: Betts from the right side to face Okrut, the lefty. Here's the first pitch. Breaking ball, strike. He bats for Tristan Gray. Astros lead 2-0. Okrut trying to take care of the seventh inning. Here's the 0-1. Swing and a miss. Disappearing slider. And it's 0-2 to Arcia.
2: His older brother, Oswaldo Arcia, also played for the Twins. He was an outfielder.
1: Here's the 0-2. And it misses low and away. It's one ball and two strikes to Arcia.
2: Oswaldo and Orlando Arcia, the second pair of brothers to play for the Twins. The others, Jim Nettles and Greg Nettles in the early 70s.
1: How about that? 1-2, got him. Strike three. Struck out the side. The magical slider of Stephen Okrut. He takes care of the Twins here in the seventh inning. We'll go to the eighth. The Astros lead 2-0.
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0: 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Couple of changes for the Twins. The pinch hitter, Orlando Arcia, remains in the game at third base. A new pitcher for Minnesota. This is right-hander Travis Adams. First pitch to Christian Vasquez is outside for a ball. Adams recalled by the Twins today. His second stint in the big leagues this year. 1-0. And Vasquez pokes this to right. This is playable for Martin backing up. Makes the catch on the front edge of the warning track for out number one. Vasquez 0 for 3. Adams making his third appearance with the Twins this year. He's given up 3 runs in 3 and 2/3 innings. Also got into 18 games with Minnesota last year.
1: This is changeup more than anything else.
0: Jeremy Pena, the batter, he's 2 for 3 in his second game back, has scored a run. Adams delivers, and that is outside and low. Missed with a cutter at 92 miles an hour. 2 runs, 5 hits for the Astros. No runs, 4 hits for the Twins. Isak Paredes, 2-run homer in the first, has stood up so far. 1-0. That's hit foul to the top of the screen. Looks like Angel De Los Santos will be the next Astros pitcher. Warming in the bullpen in left center. 1-1. Pena lifts this in the air, shallow right, easing in Martin. And the right fielder makes the catch above his cap for the second out. And it'll bring up Isak Paredes, who had the 2-run homer in the first. The 5th home run of the season for Isak. It's 1 for 3. 2 runs, 5 hits for the Astros. No runs, 4 hits for the Twins. Pitch on the way. Yeah, it's a strike at the top of the zone. Nothing in one. Ball one. Outside. Adams, 26 years old, from Palm Springs, California. Sixth-round pick of the Twins in 2021 out of Sacramento State. 1-1 fouled back to the screen. 1-2. The Twins' bullpen, like the Astros' bullpen, has had its difficulties. Two of the 3 worst bullpens in the majors, the Astros and Twins, by bullpen ERA. The Astros the worst at 5.82. Twins third worst at 5.17. The pitch is just down, and it's 2-2. And as you'd expect, both teams looking for some stability out of their pen.
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0: Astros with a 2-0 lead in Minnesota. Bottom of the eighth. Astros trying to even up this three-game series at a game apiece. Some changes for the Astros. Cam Smith enters. He's now in right field. Zach Cole moves over to left. Zach DeCenzo now out of the game. And on the pitch for the Astros, right-hander Angel De Los Santos was a 4.58 ERA in 17 games. James Outman leads it off. He's 0-2. Strikeout and a ground out. First pitch, and Outman hits it a mile high in the shallow right. Shoemake is out. In is Smith just into the game. And Cam makes the catch for the first out. De Los Santos came in with 17 and two-thirds innings, 18 hits, 4 walks, and 16 strikeouts.
1: It's been dependable. Think about it. If Hader gets back and Pearson's in the mix, start to slot in some pretty good relievers in the back end. As long as the starters can give you five or so.
0: Nate Pearson joining the club today, coming off the IL. Here's Byron Buxton, 1-for-3 with a double. Pitch on the way. And that is at the knees for a strike on the inside corner.
1: Buxton recently, it's been about a month ago, reached the 10-year plateau, 10 years of service time.
0: 0-1. Found it just fair and up the third baseline. Hits off the sidewall. On his way to second base, Buxton with his second double of the game. He's 2-for-4. Just did keep that fair, hopping it over the bag.
1: He's electric. Just super quick hands to get to that pitch.
0: 9 doubles on the season for Buxton now. And the Twins get the tying run of the plate with one out. Trevor Larnach, who's 0-for-3 tonight. Ground out, pop out, and fly out. First pitch, and that's a strike on the inside corner, 0-1. Started him with a changeup. It's hard to see De Los Santos throw that changeup more and more. Punched over as he looks in. Now straightens up, comes set, hands away from the body. Delivers an 0-1. It's high, 1-1. 93 on the fastball.
1: Big at bat right here. Larnach hit very well at home this year, way over 300, 314.
0: Buxton leads off second. Astros up 2-0, 1-1. And that's line caught by Shoemake to his right, shovels to second, but not in time to double off Buxton. Looked like that was floating out to Shoemake as he went to his right, and there are two away.
1: The other one just off the barrel toward the end of the bat, so it didn't have the steam that Larnach had hoped.
0: And here's Josh Bell, who's been the hottest hitter for the Twins so far this series. And that'll get Josh Miller out of the dugout. Bell 2-for-3 tonight after going 3-for-4 with a pair of homers yesterday. This mound visit brought to you by Insperity, the official HR sponsor of the Houston Astros.

0: Moves help teams succeed. How you HR matters.
1: Well, this is a tricky spot for a pitching coach, because you want to go out there and say, hey, we want to pitch this guy carefully. If you walk him, that's fine. But he's the potential tying run. So it's a little dicey. I think their plan has been to go inside on Bell. But a lot of pitches have been outside, and he's just gone with it.
0: Five home runs for Bell this season after his two yesterday.
1: He feels good at the plate, I can tell you that.
0: Bell, 22 home runs for the Nationals last year. Switch hitter batting left, De Los Santos delivers, and that misses down and in. Ball one, came with a slider. One oh. Ground ball right side, and off of Shoemaker's glove, kicks in the right field. Buxton around third, he will score. Josh Bell is aboard, and it's 2-1 Astros. Looked like that took a weird hop at the end and threw Shoemaker off. They're going to score it as a base hit because of that hop. And Josh Bell drives in his fifth run of the series. He's going to be pinch run at first base now by Kieschel, Luke Kieschel.
1: Yeah, I think Shoemaker will tell you he should have made the play. I don't think there was anything that tricky about it.
0: Joe, a spot out of the dugout. Brian King's been warming, and now he's going to come into the game. 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
7: Cody Clemens, the second baseman.
0: Brian King now into the game for the Astros. Left-hander, four saves, a 3.15 ERA in 17 games, 20 innings, 18 hits, 9 walks, 16 strikeouts. It's Ryan Kreidler who's pinch running at first for Bell. He's the tying run. Cody Clemens at the plate. First pitch, and Clemens takes a strike on the outside corner. Clemens 0-for-3. 2-1 Astros. Twins just got a run on a base hit by Bell. Bad hop for Shoemaker. Got past him, allowing Buxton to score.
1: Best pitch for Kings is fastball.
0: 0-1, swing and a foul tip into the glove of Vasquez. That was the fastball, and it's 0-2 to Clemens.
1: Ordinarily, you see left-on-left matchup and it thinks slider, but for King, his fastball way better than his slider. If he throws the slider, it's got to be off the plate.
0: Kreidler, the big lead off first. Snap throw over to first. Kreidler back with a dive. Stolen a lot of bases in the minor leagues, but hasn't shown that quite as much as a big leaguer previously with the Detroit Tigers. 0-2 to Clemens. Check swing, bounce foul off to the left. Fastball that just kept bearing in on him. And it's nothing and two still. The
1: You want to make sure, especially because you're ahead of the count 0-2, just make your pitches. Don't worry about the runner on first base.
0: King last pitch Saturday against the Rangers, throwing 2/3 of a scoreless inning. There goes Kreidler's swing and a foul back to the screen. And it's nothing and two still, so Kreidler has to head back to first. All fastball so far to Cody Clemens. King set at the belt, 0-2 again. And outside, first breaking ball Clemens has seen.
1: And you saw where Vasquez set up. He was about 6 inches off the outside corner, making sure that wasn't in the zone.
0: Astros clinging to a 2-1 lead. Two out, one on for the Twins. Bottom of the eighth. 1-2. And that's hit sharply through the right side. Almost hit the runner. It's a base hit in the right. Kreidler stops at second. And Cody Clemens with a sharp single. And now the Twins have the tying run in scoring position. And the go-ahead runs on base for Austin Martin.
1: Didn't get it where he wanted it. Wanted to go away. Ended up on the inner third for Clemens.
0: Three hits in the inning for the Twins, who had four hits total over the first seven. And now it's Austin Martin, who's 0-3. Strikeout, ground out, and line out. King, the kick and the pitch. And that's a slider inside for a ball. Long set, now the 1-0 to Martin. At the knees for a strike with another breaking ball, and it's 1-1. Martin hitless in his last 14 at-bats. King with the 1-1. Bouncing ball, softly hit left side, charging Pena. He has it, throws across in time, side retired. So the Astros stay on top, Twins get a run on Bell's RBI single, and after eight, Astros 2, Twins 1.
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0: Astros with a 2-1 lead in Minnesota, top of the ninth. Right-hander Travis Adams back out there for his second inning of work, facing Yordan Alvarez, first pitch. And Alvarez takes one down and in. Yordan 0-for-3 tonight. Twins now have Cody Clemens playing first base. The second baseman is Orlando Arcia, and over at third, the pinch runner Ryan Kreidler, 1-0. Alvarez skies this one on the infield behind second base. The shortstop Lee makes the catch, a step into the outfield, and Alvarez is 0-for-4, one away. Now it's Christian Walker who's 0-for-3. Pop out, fly out, and ground out. The fly out in the fourth inning took the left fielder Larnick back to the wall. Just missed hitting it out of here. Isak Paredes hit it out of here in the first, a two-run homer. Pitch on the way. It's over for a strike. That's how the Astros got their runs. And Josh Bell, the RBI single in the bottom of the eighth off Angel De Los Santos to get Minnesota on the board.
1: Be nice to get another run back, wouldn't it?
0: Sure would. 0-1. Swing and a foul back to the screen on a cutter away, and it's nothing and two.
1: 13,557 at Target Field.
0: About 2,000 larger than last night's crowd. No one up in the Astros bullpen. No surprise there. Brian King going to be asked to get four outs. Here's the 0-2. Missed way outside, 1-2.
1: Twins in the bottom of the ninth inning have 6, 7, 8 due in their order. That'd be a pinch hitter involved. Luke Kuechel's on the bench.
0: Here's a 1-2. That's hit the other way, and a lunging grab for Clemens. Had to leave his feet, moving to his left. And Walker's the second out. Athletic play by Cody Clemens. Yeah, 6, 7, and 8 for the Twins would be Brooks Lee, Victor Caratini, and Orlando Arcia. But yeah, you're right. Luke Kuechel probably the best option off the bench. All right-handed hitters on that bench. Here's Cam Smith batting for the first time. Came on defense in right field last inning. Pitch on the way. And Cam takes a strike on the inside corner. Smith batting 199. 294 on base percentage, 4 homers, 17 runs batted in. 0-1. Breaking ball down. Cam went around. He's not happy that Doug Eddings made the call, and Eddings is hearing it from the Astros dugout. And Eddings taking off his mask. And you can hear him singling out someone in the Astros dugout that he wants to knock it off.
1: He's letting them know.
0: Man, I love the crowd mic here. Doug Eddings isn't exactly quiet either. Here's the 0-2 to Smith. And Cam hits it a mile high in the shallow left, going out the shortstop Lee. He's there to make the two-handed grab, and it's another 1-2-3 inning for Twins pitching. They've set down the last 13 Astros in a row. And we go to the bottom of the ninth. Astros 2, Twins 1.
2: What a matchup we've got, folks. 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

0: Bottom of the ninth inning at Target Field. Astros with a 2-1 lead over the Twins. Brian King got the final out of the eighth. Back out here, trying to get the final three outs of the ball game. As Brooks Lee will lead it off, Victor Caratini and Orlando Arcia scheduled to follow. Lee, a switch hitter, batting right. First pitch, swing and a miss at a breaking ball. Lee, 1-for-3 with a triple and a couple of strikeouts. Brian King seeking his fifth save of the season. Also for the Astros, Nick Allen is now at second base for Braden Shumake. Oh, one. Did he go around on the pitch upstairs? No swing, says Gabe Morales at first. Brian Abreu up in the Astros bullpen. 1-1. Bounce foul, third base side, and it's 1-2. King needed only 9 pitches in the eighth inning. 1-2. Foul back to the screen. Another pitch in on the hands of Lee. Astros trying to end a 2-game skid, giving themselves a chance at a second straight series win. 1-2. Hit off the hands, foul over the screen. And it's 1-2 still. Astros missed out on a chance to sweep the Rangers at Daikin Park on Sunday, losing the third and final game of that series. Lost the series opener here in Minnesota last night. 1-2. Foul back to the screen. 6 pitches seen by Lee. He's fouled off 4 in a row. It's still 1-2. King toes the rubber from the first base side, delivers the pitch, and it's down with a breaking ball. Lee putting together a really good plate appearance to start the inning.
1: He knows his job.
0: King the 2-2. Popped up, foul, and out of play behind home. That'll make it into the second deck just in front of us. 2-2 still.
1: Guy's explaining to his girlfriend why he missed it now.
0: 2-2 again. And that is foul down the left field line and into the seats. Lee, deep breath before he settles back into the box. This will be the 10th pitch of the plate appearance to Brooks Lee to start the bottom of the ninth. Here it is, and that is hammered down the left field line, hooking and foul. Home run distance, but couldn't keep it fair.
1: Did it ever.
0: So still 2-2 to Brooks Lee. Here it is, down and away, a changeup, and a full count. Representing the tying run at the plate. Here's the 12th pitch. Pulled foul, third base side. Still 3-2.
1: Nobody knows a lot of these Twins hitters better than the Astros catcher, Christian Vasquez. He's been here.
0: Three, two again. Swing and a miss. Got him on a pitch upstairs. Pitch number 13 proves to be lucky for Brian King. One away.
1: That's his best pitch. Went to his number one. Fastball elevated.
0: So one out. Here's Victor Caratini, who's 0-for-2 with a walk. A lot of times at bats like that, even if they don't result in a base runner to start an inning, can really tire a pitcher. First pitch to Caratini is hit up the middle to his left. Pena, shortstop, has it. Throws to first in time. Needed 13 pitches to get Lee, just one to get Caratini, two away.
1: That was a jam sandwich. He got in there.
0: And Orlando Arcia is the final hope for Minnesota. Had his contract selected today, with Royce Lewis being optioned. Arcia struck out as a pinch hitter in the seventh. 2-1 Astros. The pitch spins way outside and high for a ball. Arcia hitting 318 with 8 homers in 39 games at AAA St. Paul. 1-0. Strike at the top of the zone.
1: Surprised he didn't challenge that.
0: Yeah, that was high. Both teams have an ABS challenge remaining. 1-1. That's hit the other way, and over Walker's head and a right. A base hit for Arcia, who keeps hope alive for the Twins in the bottom of the ninth.
1: Went with it.
0: So Arcia represents the tying run for Minnesota. And Luke Kuechel is going to bat for James Outman, representing the final hope for the Twins. Outman, a left-handed hitter, so Kuechel, the right-handed hitter, will take his place. And that'll get Joe Espada out of the dugout, so it looks like Brian Abreu is going to come in to face Kuechel and try to nail down this final out and this victory for the Astros. Joe Espada claps his hands a couple of times before taking the baseball from Brian King. And this call to the bullpen is brought to you by Landry's Restaurants, the leader in dining, hospitality, entertainment, and gaming, with over 600 locations nationwide. 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
0: Brian Abreu in for the Astros. Astros up 2-1. Twins down to their final out in the bottom of the ninth. The tying runs at first. That's Orlando Arcia, who singled. And Luke Kuechel, the pinch hitter, bats against Abreu. Abreu set at the belt, delivers. Strike over the outer third. 93 on that fastball. Abreu, a 7.80 ERA in 16 games, but he has been much better of late. Five consecutive scoreless appearances spanning 5 2/3 innings.
1: We've seen the velocity climb with each pitch of an inning.
0: A one. That's inside, and that hit him on the elbow guard, and Kuechel will take his base. Ran a fastball in. And now, Arcia, the tying runs at second. The winning run, Kuechel, at first. And Byron Buxton, the man you want up at the plate if you're the twin, stands in. Buxton, a pair of doubles in four at-bats tonight, and he has scored the lone Twins' run. Came back today after five games out with a hip flexor issue. First pitch. Fastball's a little high for ball one.
1: Pretty good against breaking pitches. That slider might not be a great option.
0: Infield back, shaded to pull. Outfield straight away. Abreu's 1-0. Just inside with a fastball, 2-0. These fastballs have all been 92-93. Not where Abreu typically is. Works on the first base side of the rubber. Here's the 2-0. Fouled out of play off to the right. Got another fastball at 93, and it's 2-1.
1: You'll see, they haven't thrown the slider. It's Christian Vasquez with a little knowledge there. If they do throw it, it needs to be super low.
0: Good speed on the bases with Arcia, the tying run at second, and Kieschel, the winning run at first. Twins down to their final out, bottom of the ninth. 2-1. Swing and a foul tip on a high fastball, held on to by Vasquez, and the Twins are down to their final strike. So staying with the fastball. Abreu straightens up as he comes set, hands at the belt. 2-2 to Buxton. That's popped foul and out of play off to the right. Still hasn't thrown him a slider. And probably would like to avoid doing so if he can.
1: Mike, I mean, if you trust him throwing it outside to get Buxton to chase, that might be something a little different.
0: 2-2. In the dirt, it gets past Vasquez to the backstop, and both runners advance. Vasquez shaking his right hand after that ball got past him, so did bury the slider. But that wild pitch moves the winning runs into scoring position.
1: Yeah, they got the thumb, it looked like, Vasquez.
0: Yeah.
1: On a cool evening like that.
0: So a full count to Buxton. Trevor Larnach on deck. A base hit to the outfield could win it for the Twins. Astros leading 2-1. Twins down to their final strike. Abreu, hands come together. 3-2 to Buxton. Popped up. Shallow left side. Paredes in the foul territory. Onto the edge of the warning track, makes the catch, and that is the ball game. The Houston Astros pick up a win in Minnesota, defeating the Twins 2-1. And this series is even at a game apiece, the rubber game, tomorrow afternoon. We'll be back with the Gallery Furniture postgame show next.
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0: Astros defeat the Twins tonight, 2-1. Astros 2 runs, 5 hits, no errors, 3 left on. Twins 1 run, 8 hits, no errors, 9 left on. Jason Alexander 1-0 with the win for the Astros. Zebby Matthews 1-1 with the loss for the Twins. Brian Abreu, his third save. Time of game, 2 hours and 17 minutes. Played in front of 13,557 at Target Field in Minneapolis, Minnesota, where the game time temperature was 55 degrees. Astros into 2-game skid and pick up their 20th win. They're 20-30 on the year, while the Twins fall to 22-27. With tonight's win, Chevron and the Astros Foundation will make another donation to local youth charities, totaling over $20,000 so far this season. Let's hear it for Chevron and your Houston Astros. We'll be back with more of the Gallery Furniture postgame show after this.
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0: Astros defeat the Twins tonight 2-1, and the Astros got their runs in the first inning. Game began with Jeremy Pena singling to center field off of Zebby Matthews, and the next batter was Isak Paredes. There goes the runner, the 3-2, and that's drilled deep to left field. Going back is Larnick at the wall, looking up. See you later! off the facing of the second deck. A two-run blast for Isak Paredes, and it's 2-0 Astros. Number five for Isak. That'd be all Zebby Matthews would allow over six innings. Meanwhile, Jason Alexander, the spot starter with Lance McCullers Jr. scratch going on the IL with the shoulder injury, was outstanding. Six scoreless innings against the Twins. Steven Okert, a 1-2-3 seventh. Angel De Los Santos came on for the eighth, and with one out, he allowed a double to Brian Buxton. Buxton's second double of the night. Trevor Larnach then lined out softly to second base, and then Josh Bell hit a ground ball to the right side. Took a bad hop on Braden Shoemake, got past him. It was an RBI single for Bell, and it was 2-1 Astros. Brian King came on, gave up a single to Clemens, but got Austin Martin a ground out to end the inning. King was back out for the bottom of the ninth. He struck out Brooks Lee after a 13-pitch battle. He then got Victor Caratini to ground out on one pitch. However, Orlando Arcia singled to right. That ended King's night. Brian Abreu came in. First batter he faced was a pinch hitter, Luke Kuechel, who wound up hitting with a pitch. A wild pitch moved both Arcia and Kuechel in the scoring position, and Byron Buxton was at the plate. 3-2 to Buxton. Popped up, shallow left side. Paredes in the foul territory. Onto the edge of the warning track, makes the catch, and that is the ball game. The Houston Astros pick up a win in Minnesota, defeating the Twins 2-1. And this series is even at a game apiece, the rubber game, tomorrow afternoon. Make sure you stay tuned for the 10th inning show with Matt Thomas on KBME 790 immediately following our game coverage. Steve Sparks with a look around the majors as the Gallery Furniture postgame show continues next.
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1: 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They're in the top of the ninth inning at Yankee Stadium. The Yankees lead the Blue Jays 5-3. It's the Milwaukee Brewers 5-1 over the Chicago Cubs. That's in the bottom of the eighth at Wrigley. Boston leads Kansas City 3-1, bottom of the eighth. St. Louis 5-4 lead over Pittsburgh, top of the eighth. Texas 7-0 over Colorado. That's in the top of the fifth inning. Seattle and the White Sox just getting underway on the West Coast. They're in the bottom of the first inning. It was Atlanta doubling up Miami 8-4. Tampa Bay 4-1 winners over Baltimore. Once again, the Astros even the series with a 2-1 victory over the Twins. Alexander gets the win. A two-run homer by Isak Paredes holds up. That's it for your Major League Scoreboard. Robert Ford will be right back to wrap it up.
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0: Astros and Twins wrap up this three-game series tomorrow afternoon. Mike Burrow's 2-5, 5.72 ERA. Will start for the Astros against Joe Ryan, who is 2-3 with a 3.20 ERA for the Twins. 12:40 first pitch will be on the air with Astro Launch beginning at 12:10 on the Houston Astros Radio Network. Certainly hope you can join us. I'd like to thank all who made tonight's broadcast possible. Our studio producer is Josh C. Our producer engineer is Matt Boltz. For Steve Sparks and Robert Ford saying so long. Once again, the final score from Target Field, Houston Astros 2, Minnesota Twins 1.
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0: There goes the runner, the 3-2, and that's drilled deep to left field. Going back is Larnick at the wall, looking up. See you later! Off the facing of the second deck, a two-run blast for Isak Paredes, and it's 2-0 Astros. Number 5 for Isak.
8: So if you were late to the party, that's it. We just gave you the offense. Astros only had 5 hits on the night, but that one was a big one. Jake Myers got a hit, by the way, back in the lineup. That was the good news of an Astros 2-1 win over the Minnesota Twins. Good evening, everyone. 9:17 on Sports Talk 790 with a welcome to the 10th Inning Show. You know how to reach us. Let's get going. Let's talk some Astros baseball. And we'll do so at 713-212-5790. 713-212-5790. As the Astros even up the series at a game apiece with the Astros and the Twins. Jason Alexander makes... I don't know much how much notice he had. My guess is not a considerable amount. I will tell you that earlier today we were supposed to have Joe Espada with us on the Matt Thomas Show with Ross at 12:30. He did not make that appearance. Had something come up. And maybe what came up was the fact they had to put Lance McCullers on the injured list with shoulder inflammation. He is either back in Houston or coming back to Houston today or tomorrow to be evaluated by team doctors, but it was ominous. I mean, it's May. If there's any sort of significant damage, I guess he's been trying to pitch through it a little bit to kind of just get out of the soreness after every time he pitches, but it was just too much for him to overcome. Alexander comes in and does the job. In fact, he gives you a really good performance, gets the victory his first of the season. And not only does the job in a spot situation with very limited notice, you know, some of these guys like 1, 2, 3, 4 days notice, he may have had 1, 2, 3, 4 hours. And he did the job today. Zebby Matthews wasn't bad for the Minnesota Twins either, but, you know, you just give when you give up the home run to the second deck and your offense, meaning the Twins, doesn't do much because Alexander did the job. 6 innings, 4 hits, 4 strikeouts, 1 walk. Oker gave you a nice 7th. Elio De Los Santos was sketchy in the 8th, and then Brian King had to come in and give you an inning. He was going to try to get you a 4-out save, but he could not do so. Brian Abreu came in, and velocity down. Not that I'm going to make a whole lot about that, but you never know. Just saying. But, yeah, it was not the prettiest thing. Nobody there. Very awful vibe in Minnesota, with just nobody going to the games. Temperature was not particularly warm. Team's not particularly good. Although in the American League Central, sort of like the Astros, you kind of hang around 500, you get a shot to at least be competitive in that division. But you know what? I don't care about Minnesota. I care about the Astros. And the Astros get the win. So let's get into that right now at 713-212-5790. If you want to join the conversation, that's 713-212-5790. As the Astros get strong performance from especially Jason Alexander, get just enough hits, 5 on the day, as the Astros win the game. Jerry Pena had 2 of those 5 hits. Paredes with a hit, as you just heard. And we'll give out some post-game accolades. In fact, we'll do that right now as we present to you the player of the game. And that's brought to you by Hawkins Corporation and HawkinsCorp.com. We'll give it to Jason Alexander, who gave you the spot start with the 6 innings of work. The play of the game? The Isak Paredes home run. That's presented to you by Morrow Mechanical Cooling and Heating. So we got a lot to get to. I want you all involved. 713-212-5790 as the Astros pick up the win and a chance to get a series victory tomorrow in Minnesota before an off day Thursday, Friday, Saturday, and Sunday. They will be in Chicago to take on the Cubs. But obviously, a lot of folks will be curious about what exactly is wrong with one Lance McCullers. 713-212-5790, 713-212-5790. The Astros will make no ground up on the Rangers, who are beating up the Rockies 8-0. We can tell you that. The Astros also will be watching the A's and Angels. That's in the top half of the third. No score there. Mariners with a 1-0 lead over the White Sox. And that's everybody involving teams in the American League West. But you know what? We've got a long season left ahead of us. Astros, again, despite the fact they are, you know, as bad as they are record-wise, you know, at worst, they'll be 5 out starting tomorrow. Hold your head above water until some of the stars come back. We've had Pena come back. We've had Jake Myers come back. And hopefully Hunter Brown in the not-too-distant future. 713-212-5790. Quick timeout. We'll start taking your phone calls next. 921. It's the 10th inning show here on Sports Talk 790.
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0: game with a scoreless frame as well. In fact, and only had to pitch 8 pitches in the inning. So not only are you getting relief work good from Mr. Ogre, but you're also not having to worry about using him a lot, which means he's probably available tomorrow if necessary. He's our relief pitcher of the game. It is presented to you by Trajan Wealth Management. 713-212-5790 if you want to chime in on the conversation. 713-212-5790 as the Astros even up their series at a game apiece. And let's go to Robert in LaPorte on the 10th inning show. Hello, Robert.
1: Hey, Matt. Good win by the Astros tonight. Great pitching by Jason Alexander. We needed that. You never know when you get Abreu out there in the ninth inning. But good win. My question is, with Jake coming back, I thought the plan was to put Cam Smith back in the minors. Did that change?
0: It was they moved Zach. Shea Wickham just got moved back down.
1: Okay. Well, let's just hope we can win tomorrow and let's get another win and try to win and make this road trip at least a winning one.
0: Need one, yep. It's just stop number one. Thank you, Robert, for the phone call. 713-212-5790. How about Jason Alexander? 6 innings and 80 pitches. First start of the season, by the way. Maybe he should get more starts when he knows, like, hours to go or something in the case. But it's good. Really, really good. Let's go next to Jay in Beaumont on the 10th inning show. Hi, Jay.
2: Hey, guys. That was a great win tonight, man. Just like that caller, Jason Alexander, 6 scoreless innings, And then the bullpen did their job. And Joe Espada pulled, Brian King when he needed to. I hated that because Brian has been really of late, been pitching pretty well. And but he just, it was a move he had to make. And but Brian Abreu made me a little nervous when he threw that wild pitch and the runners moved up. But
0: that's right.
2: Yeah, then we got that little – That little short pop up in the left foul field.
0: The thing about Brian King is, he's looked kind of nervous the last couple of times out. In fact, I think he had a chance to get a save. I think the last time I did a post game show, and he was unable to do so. And I don't know if it's just because he's more high leverage situations. My guess is Jay. Brian's been put into more high leverage this year than he's ever been put in his complete major league career. So maybe sometimes a moment is too big. And yeah, Abreu throws that terrible second to last pitch and then finally forces that force out, the foul out to end the game. Abreu's not all the way back. I mean, there's no question in my mind that it's just, if you were to put him in a particular gear, fifth gear being the best of Brian Abreu, he's probably tops at third gear at this point. There's just something that just doesn't look right, and tonight some of the folks that were watching the game and covering the game noticed the velocity's down a little bit, so I don't know what's going on with that. Hopefully nothing in terms of ailment, but he got the job done, got the save, and the Astros leave with the victory, which is the most important thing.
2: Yeah, did Lance McCullers hurt his throwing shoulder?
0: Yeah, they're saying inflammation there, that he's coming back here to Houston for some testing. He may already be here or he'd be back in tomorrow at some point.
2: And the good news is we get Jake Myers and we get Jeremy Pena back.
0: Yep.
2: But then the bad news, we lose Jose Altuve and then Lance McCullers is out on loan. Man, I mean, Joe Espada must be, I'd hate to be him right now. He's just got too many players, leaving out, coming from the minors. He's making more moves than he wants to. Let's put it that way. But he's doing a great job.
0: It almost feels like, Jay, he's got to have 13 to 14 players on the injured list, or he's not doing his job as a manager. It's crazy. Thanks for the phone call. Yeah, Pena came back yesterday. You get Jake Myers back today. He gets his first hit since his long absence. And then you've got Altuve out, and then who knows? Here's the thing about Altuve. I don't know how long he's going to be gone. If you went to WebMD, it's 3 to 6 weeks. But, athletes are different than an average human being, so I don't know how long that's going to be. And then in my color situation, if it's anything semi-serious, it was the last time that he pitched for the Astros, and you know what I'm saying? He might be just like, I don't need this anymore. I mean, I don't know if you want to use the term snake bit or injury prone or unlucky or a combination of the above, but I mean, my goodness, everything that could go wrong with his arm has gone wrong, especially since he was healthy during spring training and healthy every fifth day. And, he lost the nail, but that's, that to me seems like a minor ailment compared to everything else.

0: shoulder inflammation. I mean, the average pitcher, 2-3 weeks maybe, downtime, work his way back up. But as you know, Lance has never been quick on recovery, so we'll have to see. Gotta have to wait on that one a little bit. Let's talk to Brad on the 10th inning show at 9:32. Brad, what do you got tonight?
1: Matt, you know, you wanted to trade Isak Paredes again.
0: No, I don't want to trade Isak Paredes again. You're completely misunderstanding, per usual, Brad.
1: I must be misunderstanding.
0: Yes, because we go through this every single time. You're not trading Isak Paredes. You're not trading Isak Paredes. This is, I mean, right now, if the team.
1: No, not till he's on his fifth year or sixth year of his arbitration. I think he's got another year.
0: Yeah, you're missing a point. You were only talking about Isak Paredes if everybody was healthy, which wasn't the case. And the only way the Isak Paredes will be in trade conversations, I think, will be if the team is in selling mode at the deadline, which if you're 10 games under 500 and 7 or 8 games out, that could clearly be the case. But right now, Isak Paredes is playing every single day.
1: Yeah, he's the best thing you got next year, too, because I don't trust Correa. And so you either need a third baseman, and if you trade Walker, he can have first base. I think you keep him till he wants the big money, and I know Crane won't pay it, so...
0: Well,
1: then you
0: I don't
1: get
0: know.
1: Rid of him.
0: Yeah, don't worry about it. Don't worry about Jim Crane's money. You worry about just how the team's doing. Two-run home run in the first inning for Isak. His fifth of the season, by the way. And again, I mean... He's not the best hitter on the team. Yordan Alvarez is the best hitter on the team, by far. And look, I know Carlos Correa's, had the fracture, and that's not good. I get that. But, it wasn't like Carlos Correa was having a terrible season. No, I mean, again, do I believe that if the Astros become sellers at the deadline, that there could be moves like Isak Paredes and Christian Walker? Yes. But I think at this point, we are not at that juncture. Let's hear from Joe Espada as we go to the clubhouse. Here's Joe on the work of his starting pitcher, Jason Alexander.
2: Yeah, no, Jason Alexander, right? Walks in here today. We tell him, hey, you want to start the game? And he goes out there and he pitches like the Jason Alexander we saw last year. Changing speeds, throwing a ton of strikes, keeping our defense engaged. Big outing, stepped up.
3: In general, that this month, you guys, the pitching has seemed to stabilize. Just 100%. How encouraging has that been to see that you're getting roles defined and you guys are pitching better?
2: We are pitching better. Starts with our starting rotation taking us deep in the game, and then you could then kind of settle some roles in the bullpen, getting big outs from Oakley, continues to do that. King and Abreu just looks like he's turning that corner, he continues to get confidence and continues to get big outs for us.
4: Have you seen the Paredes kind of at bats overall right now? And just what have you thought of kind of his first half so far?
2: Who?
4: Paredes.
2: Paredes, quality at bats, seeing a ton of pitches. I saw a stat they put there that he's second in the big leagues in pitches seen per at bat. I think he's almost 4.7. That's who he is. Big swing in the first inning. Started with Jeremy Pena. We want to score first. Our record indicates when we score first, we put ourselves in a really good spot. We win some games, so we did that.
5: You mentioned Pena, but he had a couple knocks. You think that helps him get going?
2: Yeah, a couple knocks. And, for me, it was an infield single, the sprint to first base, right? That's a good test for that hamstring, too. And right now, it looks like he looks healthy. He looks good.
4: I know it was a spot start today, but is Alexander likely to get another one? Or
2: when you do that, still, yeah. When you do that, right? Mm-hmm. What do you think?
4: I would think so.
2: Yeah.
4: But not you.
2: No, that's right. But to your point, anytime you do that and we're about to, go into a, little road trip here after the next off day, he puts himself in that spot where he can get the ball. And we feel good about that he's going to keep us in the game.
0: All right, final call for you to call in on the program, 713-212-5790, 713-212-5790. The Astros beat the Twins by a final score of 2-1. One of the reasons why, a main reason why, the six great innings from Jason Alexander, who spoke to the media in the clubhouse just moments ago.
6: I got the phone call probably around noon.
4: And you were where?
6: I was in the hotel.
4: Okay. Yeah. You came in last night?
6: Yeah. I was in the bullpen last night.
4: Okay. It's just the process, we're getting ready for the start. You've done this before. So.
6: Yeah, I just try to, go back to the usual routine. Doing my usual work.
4: feel like kind of, I mean, it was a similar situation last year where you just kind of got plugged in. And just,
6: yeah.
4: So how maybe familiar or comfortable are you?
6: You know, coming in, you know, I'm just trying to put together quality innings, one batter at a time, one pitch at a time. Vasquez had, you know, good game plan going. I think we talked over before the game, analytics department, we all had a good game plan together for these hitters. And a lot of it just kind of did entail, you know, trusting the changeup. But, you know, there's parts of it where you had to set hitters up and make sure that you're keeping them off balance and stuff like that. So, you know, it was great working with Vasquez, and defense was amazing. And it's a great game.
4: Is it really you throwing maybe more four seamers than you saw last year, or more seamers? Is that something that you've been doing in AAA as well, or is that, was that more today?
6: Yeah, I think with the heavy left-handed lineups, the four seam, I think it also just tunnels really well with the changeup, the spin direction on the pitches. So I felt that it was a good mix, keeping them off balance, forcing them to kind of read the pitches longer and try to separate them. And Vasquez was doing a good job of reading it too and calling the right pitches, and we had a good plan going.
3: Four first pitch outs. Could you tell that they were aggressive, kind of swinging early when you were in zone early in counts?
6: I always try to plan for them to swing, so it's more so just the result actually happening. It takes attacking the zone and filling it up for them to be that aggressive. So it's just kind of that tug of war you're playing with the hitter throughout the game.
0: All right, that again, Jace Alexander, a hero today, who had approximately 6.5 hours advance notice before he knew he was going to start the game. That's going to do it for the 10th Inning Show. I'm Matt Thomas. Thank you so much for joining us. Tomorrow, I'll be on with the Matt Thomas Show with Ross, 10 o'clock until 2 on Sports Talk 790. Before that, the Morning Drive with Dan and Cole, scheduled to have Astros general manager Dana Brown at 9:30. Have a great night, Astros, with a 2-1 win over the Twins. 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
11: Thank you, Steve-O. A Landry Shamet 3. That's right, a Landry Shamet 3 that looked like the big Kawhi Leonard 3 from the NBA Finals a few years ago that hit the rim, hit the back of the rim, bounced up, bounced down, bounced in to tie the game. It is now 101-101. Jalen Brunson with a layup that has tied the game with 16 seconds left to go.
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11: Are we going to be seeing overtime? Will the Cavaliers win it with a big shot from James Harden? I'll tell you in a couple of seconds, because it looks like we could be getting overtime. The Knicks have erased that 22-point lead. The Cavaliers miss a three at the buzzer. We go to overtime, 101 apiece. Didn't think this was coming. Hey, when I threw that out there, that, hey, you know what? Hey, it's not the game that was last night. Oh, I don't know. We had a better fourth quarter than last night.
13: Not really.
11: Go, New York. Go, New York. Go. Go, New York. Go, New York. 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
11: 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We have more on this incredible game one of the Eastern Conference Final. Stephon Marbury is clapping like crazy. 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

0: about 49 minutes ago, nothing looked possible. But here we are now with 2 minutes to go in overtime. And it's the Knicks with the basketball and a 107-101 lead over the Cleveland Cavaliers. A 22-point Cavaliers lead disappeared. Jalen Brunson with a bucket to tie the game at the end of regulation. And now a Landry Shamet three has just given the Knicks a 110-101 lead with a 1:49 left to go in overtime. I see your one great Wemby shining moment game, and I raise you one Knicks comeback. You look so upset, Mike Harmon. You do not
1: look like happy sad right now. Jason Smith a lot better.
0: You do not look happy right now.
1: I don't like bad strategy, bad execution, and thinking that the clock's suddenly going to disappear. This is like watching your favorite football team go into a prevent defense and then watching a lead erode, because that's what the Cavaliers did. Started playing passive basketball, slow-footed, no offensive set. You actually had a 24-second violation. How many times do you see that?
0: No, never
1: in a basketball game, right? You don't do that because everybody's running to get a 3-point shot up as fast as they can, no matter what the size of the lead is. And in this, it's been miserable. Harden's been awful. Mitchell's been erased, and Jalen Brunson took over the game.
0: Well, look,
1: it became the Jalen Brunson show in the fourth quarter. And so your tone and tenor, you were the low Stephen A. Smith.
0: This is consulate, deplorable. This is awful.
1: Ridiculous.
0: This is embarrassing.
1: And now you're over the top and screaming.
0: Oh, man. Well, I'll tell you what's happened. It was a 20-point lead. Brunson hits a three. They get a turnover, a bucket. They cut it to 15. And it was just slowly from there, the Knicks could do no wrong. As bad as the first three and a half quarters were, all of a sudden, all the shots are going. Bank shots are falling. And it's insane to watch. And what the Cavaliers did was they stopped going underneath and they started settling for threes. And they kept taking threes. The Knicks would leave them open for threes. They kept leaving them open. Threes, threes, threes. And the Cavaliers kept missing, right? James Harden is not having a big game. And the long rebounds, the Knicks were getting them. And they were coming up and down the floor, making their shots. And the Cavaliers were just settling, right? This was a game where they were on their heels. They were way on their heels. And the Knicks were able to continue to keep, you know, throw the hammer down there. They did hit a three, you know, to give them a 6-point lead with about a minute and a half left to go. But the Knicks would not be denied. And you look at this game, you've seen it again. You've seen it so many times. Here's a team with a big lead. We start playing not to lose. We'll settle for threes. We've been making our threes okay so far in the game. Not anymore. Now 16 of 48 from 3-point range.
1: They took 8 3-point shots in the fourth quarter. They made 3 of them. They had 4 shot attempts inside the paint. They go 1 of 4. Like, you've been living in the lane for 3+ quarters and you stop. Riddle me that, Batman.
0: Now, there
1: are a couple of things. I'm sure Atkinson, he's got at least 3 or 4 calls that he's going to ask, raise a hand to Scott Foster and his crew and be like, hey, what do we got here?
0: Yeah.
1: But overall, you let a lead like that evaporate.
0: 22-point lead.
1: You get nothing. You get what you get.
0: So 110-104, the Cavaliers did hit a three to make it a 6-point game with a minute 45 left to go in overtime. So a nice timeout on the floor, a nice time to bring you our play of the day, brought to you by Tire Rack. 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Well, this is from earlier in the show, when it was a 22-point lead for the Cavaliers as we opened up tonight, and that's our play of the day.
2: Knicks in 4! Knicks in 4! Knicks in 4! Knicks in 4! Knicks in 4!
0: It's still the third quarter. It's
2: Knicks
0: the third
2: four.
0: Quarter
2: Knicks
0: of the game.
2: Four.
0: It's the third quarter.
2: Knicks in 4.
0: Okay, save this so when the Knicks come back and win, we play it at the beginning of next hour.
2: So we're never going to play it?
0: Okay, save it. Oh, play of the day. Play of the day. Right
1: there.
0: Comes
1: at you fast.
0: Wow. A scant 53 minutes later.
1: You know what the biggest change in this game was? Mitchell Robinson got put in carbonite. Since it is the Mandalorian and Grogu
0: Very good, very good.
1: He goes
0: very
1: into
0: good.
1: Carbonite in the Star
0: very
1: Wars
0: good.
1: Universe
0: because
1: he couldn't do anything, and they sat his ass down, and everything went right thereafter.
0: Yeah. Exit out by the Fresca, exit Swollen Dome, a 110.
2: Knicks in four.
0: 104.
2: Knicks in four.
0: Coming up next, is it an unbelievable Game 1 comeback in the Eastern Conference Finals? The opposite of what happened to them last year, or are the Cavaliers back on their way to taking Game 1? That's next right here, Jason and Mike, Fox Sports Radio.
2: Knicks in four! Knicks in four!
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13: Darvish, a look at second, now delivers. And Bregman bounces it right side. Bellinger to his right, he fields. Throws to first, throws it away. Goes to the Astros dugout. Scoring is Springer. Bregman goes to second. 1-0 Astros.
14: Is this what we live for? You know, we live to play this kind of game.
13: Altuve grounds it softly right side. This will get in a run as Bellinger thought about throwing home. Will take the sure out at first. Bregman scores, and the Astros have a 2-0 lead.
14: It's going to come down to the last game.
13: First pitch. And that is lined and caught by Correa. Throws the second to double off. Forsythe, inning over.
14: It's going to be a good fight until the end.
13: And George drills this one deep to left center field. You can kiss that one goodbye. A two-run home run for George Springer. And the Astros lead it 5-0.
14: And at all costs. And I mean, this is what you sign up for.
13: Astros lead 5-1. Pitch on the way. Round ball right side into the shift to his left. Altuve has it in short right, throws to first, and the Astros are 2017 World Series champions. For the first time ever, the Astros are baseball's best.
15: Well, it took them 56 seasons, but they got it done in dramatic fashion. Game 7 on the road at Dodger Stadium, and the Astros prevail.
16: Never stop. They never quit.
15: World Series champions.
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17: 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World Championship.
18: 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Unbelievable.
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28: You need to know.
1: A very unlikely comeback in New York is going to give the Knicks the opening game of the NBA's Eastern Conference Finals. They're in the final seconds. New York up 115-104 over Cleveland, even though the Knicks trailed with under 8 minutes left in the fourth quarter by 22. Cavs were up 93-71, and they're not going to win this game. Cleveland's three-point try at the end of regulation went in and out. Cavs' Donovan Mitchell with 29 points. The Knicks star Jalen Brunson with 38. Jason Kidd is no longer the Mavericks head coach as they mutually part ways. And in the NHL, Vancouver fired coach Adam Foote. Carlos Alcaraz will miss the French Open and Wimbledon with his wrist injury. To Major League Baseball, it's now Padres 4-3 over the Dodgers, bottom of the fifth. Milwaukee's into first place in the NL Central after winning at the Cubs again 5-2. Victories for the Rays and Yankees. I'm Steve DeSager.
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1: The estate of Frank Sinatra's coming for you.
0: I don't even mind that I feel like I hear. I think about the Yankees when I hear this song. Does not matter.
1: You were so sad.
0: I was sad. Now I'm happy.
1: There was about 40 minutes. That was a long hour, by the way. I was want to talk about the
0: I was like the Joker
1: swing,
0: in Batman.
1: The pendulum of emotion, man. Good
0: now you
1: Lord.
0: See me now, I'm a lot happier.
1: Yeah, no, that was
0: I'm Nicholson Spear. From Batman.
1: Absolutely.
0: Yeah. The Knicks win it 115-104 in overtime. They were down 22 with 7:52 left to go in regulation. I'll tell you what, Knicks wind up winning the title. 93-72, 7:52 will be a t-shirt. That will be the t-shirt. 93. This is the moment.
1: You should just start designing it and selling it now.
0: The moment we believe.
1: And then it'll start ramping like the Dante Culpepper old momentum thing. Come on, everybody, get back into your 90s and early 2000s NFL.
0: But we talked about Jalen Brunson and his incredible game. And again, going to be a tough day tomorrow for the Jalen Brunson can't win crowd. But, this is something we wanted to bring you for a little while now. Kenny Atkinson met the press after the game was over. The Cavaliers head coach, and wow, not at all filling me with any confidence that, hey, we're back. We're going to play great. We got him in game two. Here he was talking about the game, the fourth quarter, Jalen Brunson, and what happened to the Cavs in blowing the biggest lead in a playoff game in the NBA in 13 years.
2: They hit some really tough shots in that fourth quarter. You know, those two threes, prayer threes, end of shot clock. I think we got a little unlucky, quite honestly. Brunson obviously took over at the end. And, you know, we started double teaming him and try to do some different things. But listen, I'm super proud of the way our group played. We played great basketball tonight for, you know, three quarters. Unfortunately, fourth quarter, they dominated us in the fourth quarter.
0: He sounds like the series is over. I'm super proud of my guys. Hey, we're going to be back there next year. Like, it sounds like a concession speech.
1: That was one big run-on sentence. So, you know, we have to pause it between the we got a bit unlucky and then it's the new paragraph of Jalen Brunson dominated us from there, right? It's not one thought, we got unlucky and the guy dominated. No. Those are two different things. A couple of bad shots didn't go down. You had the end of shot clock, played some great defense. I had, you know, a foul called on one. You had those two shots. Look, they all count just the same. And good job by Brandon in the back doing the editing, Ian working with us, and obviously Justin and Alex and their Knicks and four chant and doing their magic tonight. But Brandon had to clean up a lot of you-knows and thought bubbles over Atkinson's head as to how he wanted to navigate that answer, which was kind of interesting hearing it live as it paused through and you could just see him staring into space because he's not going to throw Harden under the bus.
0: No.
1: He's not going to throw himself under the bus for some of the decision-making or the fact that they took their foot off the gas and started settling for bad shots as they did throughout the fourth quarter. No. It became, we got unlucky. Yeah, we played three quarters of great bad. No, your first quarter sucked.
0: It sounded like it's over. We got unlucky. Brunson, what are you going to do? I'm super proud of my team. It's not when you lose a game in the Sweet 16 or when you get eliminated in game six, like that's how we sounded.
1: How about
0: there
1: we can
0: end.
1: Take a lot from this? We played really well.
0: None of
1: and
0: that,
1: exposed
0: man.
1: Some things.
0: Tell
1: we,
0: me you're
1: we
0: not
1: had
0: thinking,
1: some good matchups.
0: Tell me you're not thinking Knicks in four after hearing Kenny Atkinson right there.
1: I can't.
3: Knicks in four. Knicks in four.
1: They sound
3: Knicks
1: louder.
3: Knicks in four.
0: We actually have another bit from Kenny Atkinson here following the game. But go ahead, Frostberg. Let's hear it.
2: Yeah, I like to hold my timeouts. I mean, I didn't want to get one timeout at the end of the game, one or two-point game.
1: This is real.
2: Try to hold them, you know.
1: It's still real to me, damn it.
0: That's why I didn't call so many timeouts, try to stop their momentum.
4: He likes to hold on to them.
1: Did anybody ask him why James Harden was still on Jalen Brunson despite being cooked repeatedly?
0: He is the Vic.
4: He likes to hold on to my timeout.
0: He's the Vic Fangio of NBA coaches.
4: He should be fired immediately.
0: I mean, really, I like to hold on to my timeouts. Dude, you needed to call a timeout. You
4: it's need to get still your team real to me, damn it.
0: To just sit for a second and gather themselves.
1: Wow. I'm going to go back into one of the greatest quotes ever from reality television.
0: Wow.
1: You're fired.
0: Coming up next, more on this incredible comeback, including the surprise person I need to thank for this victory.
3: Knicks in four.
0: Knicks in four. Jason and Mike. Fox.
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23: In New York tonight, the Knicks engineered one of the greatest NBA playoff comebacks in history, down 22 points to Cleveland with under 8 minutes to go. The Knicks beat the Cavs in overtime, 115-104. In Game 1 of the East Finals, Jalen Brunson with 38 points. Donovan Mitchell, 29 in defeat. The Knicks have won 8 in a row. Jason Kidd is no longer the Mavericks head coach as they part ways. The Vancouver Canucks fired coach Adam Foote. Carlos Alcaraz will miss the French Open and Wimbledon with his wrist injury. In late night baseball, the Dodgers at Padres game is tied 4-4 bottom of the eighth. The Mariners, with just one hit, lead in the top of the eighth 1-0 over the White Sox. Milwaukee moved into first place in the NL Central, half game over the Cubs and Cardinals. Milwaukee beat the Cubs 5-2 in Chicago. Yankees and Rays each won. Reds ended the Phils' five-game winning streak 4-1.
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34: At John Morosi, it is the Pope. John Paul Morosi. Pope, what's happening, man? How are you?
35: That game should have been at Little Caesars Arena tonight, and I'm still not quite over what happened. Not so much in Game 7. Obviously, the Pistons just didn't have it. Cunningham had powered them throughout the playoffs. It just seemed like he hit the wall, which sometimes happens. This series was lost in Game 5 at home. You might also be able to say Game 3 on the road. They had a real chance to seize the moment and seize control, but at the very least, I could say this about the Pistons. Number one, it now leaves it very apparent that they have to get some more scoring help for Cade and also potentially more of a true two-way post player. That's what I would say on the Pistons side. And then the other part is they don't have Wembanyama. So if you... I suspect we're going to be talking about him for a long time, and they don't have anyone who could quite compete with him. I'm not sure that any team does, and that may also include the New York Knicks if they should prevail. But I would say a Spurs-Knicks NBA Finals would remind us of some matchups back in the 1990s and could be a pretty classic one if it ends up going that direction.
34: Yeah, look, and I'll help you out here, John Paul. I mean, I want to set you at ease because I know it's probably a rough last couple of days in Michigan, rough couple of days for my wife's family. You'd have lost to the Knicks anyway, so it doesn't matter. So there you go.
35: Well, and what I'm saying is if it's any consolation, the Knicks would lose to the Spurs too. So there you
34: go. We'll see.
35: We're all in the same great and unfulfilled boat as we voyage now into the middle part of May.
34: John Paul, we've already beaten the Spurs for a title. You forget in November when we won the IST, we beat the Spurs to win the title. We're trying to go back to back now.
35: What does that that stand for?
34: I'm at the point where it's making my head hurt, so I'm going to make the next 30
35: juice. Who sponsors it? Who sponsors it, and what does it actually say? Those are the big questions.
34: It is the in-season tournament, and Adam Silver will call you after we get off the phone and explain just how important the different floors and the crazy schedule is to the future of the NBA.
35: I look forward to that. It seems to me we have moved quite a distance away from the days of yore when the Red Sox and Yankees played 18 times a year, standardized, and the schedule made complete logical sense, uniformity all throughout. It does not appear that is a foremost concern of the schedule in the

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0: 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And then on the weekends, as an added bonus, the fifth hour podcast with all kinds of amazing stories never before told. That's every Friday, Saturday. And the mailbag on Sunday, and we need a big-name celebrity for the mailbag this week. We had Nico from Vancouver. We've had Justin in Cincinnati. Robbie, the Mariner fan. These are some heavy hitters. Terry in England. Some legends on the show that have been part of the mailbag. So we have to figure out who to do upcoming on the mailbag. But anyway, check it out. Ben Maller Show podcast, fifth hour podcast. Back to it. So we've made a decision that we're going to push back for ratings purposes Maller to the third degree. We've decided that we're going to push back Maller to the third degree. But we do have to pay off the Insta trivia. And here is the Insta trivia question. The only qualified starters with an ERA below 1.90 and an opponent average below 200 this season are the Yankees' Cam Schlittler and blank. All right, the Yankees' Cam Schlittler and blank. That is the question. What is the answer? And let's see, does anyone know the answer? Kent Tekulve from Analog Al. That's his answer. Page down. Shannon Des Moines says Justin Cooper. Ocho Cinco from Scrooge. Will Klein, guessed by Fergdog. That's his answer. Benny the Giant from Alf the Alien Opponent. Well, look at that. Me and the Hulkster back in the day. Danny Tanner from Rob the Goatman. That's his answer. Spencer Aragati from Mr. Irrigation. Mary Jane, guessed by King Rory. Sandy Alcantara from Eek in Roseville, Minnesota. Mediocre Kabuki checks in with shortstop for the Washington Senators, Coot Veal, as his answer. Spider-Man, Spider-Man from Shane in Des Moines. Eileen in San Francisco, she says Matt Tugboat Wilkinson.
1: Wrong.
0: Is the answer. Kenneth is going with Ranger Suarez is his answer. That's his guess. Who else? We have a Speed Racer from Michael in Tulsa. Satchel Page from Chip in the Q's. And we've got Anthony Peeler. There's a good name from Doc Dan in Minnesota. Mike the Leprechaun says it was Ben's amazing first pitch in Worcester. It was really just an amazing pitch. Do you have an answer, Lorena?
2: Mortal Kombat Sub-Zero.
0: No, it's Chase Burns of the Reds. Chase Burns, Mr. Burns. 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
24: The Knicks came back to win in overtime against the Cavaliers, 115-104 in Game 1 of the NBA's East Final. New York was down by 22 points with under 8 minutes to go in the fourth quarter. Jalen Brunson scored 38 in the victory. The Knicks have won 8 straight. Jason Kidd is out as Mavericks head coach, even though he had 4 years left on his contract. In the NHL, Vancouver fired head coach Adam Foote. Kansas City Chiefs wide receiver Rashee Rice is spending 30 days in jail for a probation violation. Nashville will host the Super Bowl in 2030 in its new stadium. Kevin Harvick and Jeff Burton were selected to NASCAR's Hall of Fame, and Carlos Alcaraz will miss the French Open and Wimbledon with his wrist injury. To baseball, the Brewers moved into first place in the NL Central, winning at the Cubs 5-2. The Cardinals homered in the 10th to beat Pittsburgh. Dodgers got a run in the 9th to win at San Diego. I'm Steve DeSager.
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28: Are we going to allow this guy to be heard by anyone who can turn a dial?
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26: Because somebody has to.
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29: I'm afraid I'm repulsed by what he might tell me.
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0: Putting the wreck in Mav Rex. Welcome in the beginning of another hour of the Ben Maller Show. We are in the air everywhere, just like next door neighbors. Woo! As this show has been called, deliciously addictive, coast to coast, border to border and beyond, on the vast and overwhelmingly powerful microphones of FSR. That's right, emanating live. We'll do it live from the stop, the truck stop of sports talk, guaranteed human, from the world famous Fox Sports Radio studios, where Nick in Berkeley reminds us that this hour made possible in part by our friends at Tire Rack. 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We're back at it. Eastern Conference Finals went to overtime last night. The Knicks stormed back down 22 in the fourth quarter. Epic gag by the team from Cleveland. They know a thing or two about choking in Cleveland sports, and that was tremendous. That was outstanding. What a gag. What a gag. Right in the, they you know, slipped on the banana peel. They fell into the trap door, whatever you want to say. So our lead this hour, though, is from Dallas. Coaching shakeup. Coaching shakeup. Deep. Coaching shakeup. Coaching shakeup. Deep in the heart of Texas. If you have not heard, perhaps not. We have learned. The Mavericks have said bye-bye. They have mutually agreed to part ways with coach Jason Kidd. I'm not kidding. They added that he is, quote, a Mavericks champion, Hall of Fame coach, Hall of Famer, and a coach who helped lead this franchise back to the NBA Finals. That was all part of the bullcrap they sent out while they were sending him on his way. So that is a good jumping off point. Let us discuss the question. Do you believe?

0: All right, let's go. Let's go to Houston, and we will say hello to Dave. Good morning, Dave. Welcome. What's up?
1: Hello, Ben.
0: Oh, my God. It's not just Dave. No, no, no. This is formerly known as Transgender Dave and Fluid Dave. And what are you known as now, Dave?
1: Well, we would just go to Dave in case I disgrace myself in the game today.
0: All right. Well, Dave, I'm a big fan of your work, sir, so good luck. Are you ready?
1: Just one thing. Did you hear that a couple of silkworms got into a race?
0: No, I didn't hear that.
1: It ended in a tie.
0: Ba-dum-bum. There you go. Lame jokes are on Friday, Dave, please.
1: Okay. There you go. Proceed. Right, proceed.
0: Yes. Question number one. Number one. For
2: number one.
0: Queen of Hearts with Lorena coming up. Get your questions in right now. Hashtag Queen of Hearts. Here we go. Dave in Houston. Fan favorite. Everyone loves Dave. What a great character. Unbelievable. All right. Since joining the Knickerbockers in 2022, Jalen Brunson leads all players in postseason points with 1,400. Is that too much or not enough?
1: That's too much.
0: Too much, Dave in Houston says. Let's find out.
1: Wrong.
0: No, you're wrong there. Not enough. Brunson has scored 1,569 points in the postseason since joining the New York basketball team. Question number two. There are five pitchers in the National League with 10 or more starts and a sub-2 ERA this season. Is that too much or not enough? Dave's thinking about it. He's sniffing. Oh, boy.
1: That's not enough.
0: Not enough. Let's find out. Dave, this is not going so well. Too much. There are only three. Chase Burns of the Reds, Christopher Sanchez of the Phils, and the Miz of the Brew Crew. Okay. How are things looking here, Dave?
1: Not good.
0: It's not over, no. It's not over.
3: You can do it.
0: Yeah.
1: I'm upset. I'm upset, man, because my girlfriend, her doctor, put her body mass index on social media, and she's suing him for a HIPAA violation.
0: She's a lovely lady, and my apologies to her. All right, question number three. Here we go. James Harden. The Beard has had four games with more turnovers than made baskets in this postseason here in 2026. Is that too much or not enough for The Beard?
1: I'd say not enough.
0: All right, let's find out. Look at you, Dave. You're right back in the game. Unbelievable. Harden has had six games already with more turnovers than buckets. I'm told that's not good. Here we go. Question number four. Alex Caruso. The guy the Lakers didn't want, Alex Caruso, became just the third bench player to score 25 or more points and seven or more threes in a conference finals game. Is that too much or not enough to stay alive? Dave in Houston. He's got the dramatic deep breath.
3: So much pressure.
0: Come on, Dave.
1: It's too much.
0: All right, let's find out. Look at that. They're unbelievable. We're tied up 2-2. He's only the second joining the great J.R. Smith. Well, say the word great. I don't know if I use the term great. All right, comes out of this. Here we go, Dave. You feeling okay, Dave?
1: Yeah, I guess I'm okay.
0: Any operations coming up?
1: I have to maintain my flexibility. I don't know if you've seen the polls lately, but you never know what's going to happen.
0: All right. Here we go. Jose Ramirez now has 90 games with one or more home runs and three or more runs batted in for the Cleveland baseball team. Is that too much or not enough for the win? You a big fan of the Cleveland Guardians?
1: I know nothing about it.
0: They're named after a bridge.
1: I don't suppose you can give me a hint as to how many years.
0: We'll see what I can do. I don't know, but you have to answer the question. Too much or not enough? What do you think?
1: I'd say not enough.
0: You sure about that? You don't want to change that, possibly go the other way there?
1: Too much.
0: Okay, let's see. Is that your final answer?
1: Yes.
0: All right. Here we go. That's a winner! Dave, you won the game! Unbelievable!
2: I got a golden ticket.
0: Too much. He's had 83 of those games. Jose Ramirez. Scott. Dave, thank you so much. We love you, man. You're great. Call anytime. You get a golden ticket, so make sure to use that. There he goes. Dave in Houston. Now, if you want to call for Lorena, she's sitting by, standing by right here. If you want to say hello to Lorena.
3: Unless you're Kazim. Stop calling, please.
0: Okay. I don't know who that is. But if you want to say hello to Lorena, FSR, you can find us at 877-99-FOX and hashtag Queen of Hearts. Hashtag Queen of Hearts on that. And we have her own segment here. She's going to solve all relationship problems. She also wants to give stock advice, real estate advice, weather, if you need that.
3: Love a good weather
0: any
3: update.
0: Of that. Legal advice. She'll give you a traffic if you want. Traffic on the ones, weather's on the two, sports on the fives. We got all that for you. The Queen of Hearts with Lorena. We'll get to it. We'll do it next.
4: And that is going to do it.
5: The Eastern Conference Finals are here. Cavs. Don fakes the three. Steps left. Shoots it. Buried it. Donovan Mitchell.
6: Knicks.
7: Runs to the right wing. He'll take a three. And he hit it.
5: Oh, yeah. When the NBA playoffs are on, so are we. 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
21: 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O'Neill is going back, looking up. See you later! A three-run home run for Jose Altuve. And it's 5-0 Astros.
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0: knows? Because I don't know where my states are located.
1: Well, Lorena,
2: you sing bad. Lorena, you sing real bad.
1: Oh, that's mean. How dare you? She's a very true. Talented singer.
2: She actually enjoyed. Right? She enjoyed singing Country Roads and Hotel California.
1: No, she sings better, actually, than Britney Spears now. Yeah.
0: Former
1: pop star Britney, who is a pop down the street here, getting some trouble down the street from where we broadcast from. Let's, Marcel, you want to do TV picks? Is that right, Marcel?
3: Oh, the Knicks have a big win after they definitely losing its ground, and now they get back up. So let's get into it, ladies and gentlemen.
1: Yeah.
3: It's a new dawn. It's a new day. So here we go. Mike, so Ben, what you got, my friend?
1: Now, you are an ambassador of the New York Knickerbockers, is that correct?
3: Yes, the Gotham City it is.
1: Yeah, all right, so I think you were watching, I don't know, on, was it ABC or ESPN there? You were watching
3: Actually, it's on ESPN.
1: Okay, the Cadavers and the Knickerbockers.
3: Oh, yes, game one of the Eastern Conference Finals that taking place last night. So I'll give you the mixed bag.
1: Now, do basketball fans in Cleveland complain because Mike Breen is the Knicks broadcaster and he's doing the game? I got when Joe Davis, who I'm not a big fan of, but Joe Davis does all the national games. Everyone bitches because he's the Dodger. And that's Lorena, go ahead, Lorena.
0: I'm going to say you watched A Bug's Life.
3: A Bug's Life on Disney Plus?
0: Yes, I love that movie.
3: It's from the 90s when I was a little kid. I was born in 1993, you might know.
0: Oh, my gosh. You're a year younger than me, Marcel.
1: Oh, look at you. You're around the same age. It's a small world.
3: Oh, yes, it is. So you know what, my friend? Not a mixed match.
1: Oh, wow. Mean. All right.
3: Fruity Loop, I know you're in the losing, sicking side right now. So what you got?
4: I don't know what that means, but...
0: You're still sick.
4: Oh, okay. Yes. I think you watched Widow's Bay.
3: Widow's Bay on Apple TV Plus?
4: Yes.
3: Ooh, strike! Not a mixed match.
1: Is it odd that he knows every streaming service's programming?
0: I think it's
1: Is
0: impressive.
1: That bizarre that you would know everything? All right, reveal answers, please. Hurry up. Chop, chop.
3: Yes, Ben. Put the smile on the face, the Knickerbockers and the Cavs on ESPN last night.
1: All right.
3: Game two tomorrow night. At the Mecca.
1: Tomorrow is another
3: and
1: day.
3: And did you know, I said it before, that's what you said, Mike Breen, bang! The amazing, talented announcing of the Knickerbockers and the national side of ESPN for years.
1: Yeah, I don't know about all that. He did do a bang for a calf shot that didn't go in, so he had to eat like a half a bang, and then he had to I was going to do a joke, but I don't think I'll.
3: I understand.
0: Absolutely.
1: Yeah. All right. Well, very good. Thank you, Marcel. All right.
3: Oh, yeah. I'll see you on Friday.
1: There he goes.
0: Bye, Marcel.
1: Marcel in Brooklyn checking it. The one and only, the great Marcel in Brooklyn. And Mr. Irrigation in Houston says, did Mike the Leprechaun just say he helped a Brazilian chick set up her pool? I think he did. I think he did. What else do we have? Eileen in San Francisco says Archbishop Desmond Tutu was the third member of Milli Vanilli. that's outstanding. Alf says, I know you were being sarcastic earlier reading Neil's question, but me and the wife did rush home to watch Benny versus the Penny on our 25th wedding anniversary. Well, thank you, Alf. Your wife is a saint, and having met her, clearly she must really like you to put up with that bullcrap. Anyway, all right, it is the Ben Maller Show. Ooh. No, I love him. Alf's great. It was so nice to meet him, and I love the fact, because Alf's kind of like me. I think we're wired the same way, where we're very awkward in social situations, and I'm an introvert, and Alf's an introvert. And I had to force myself to be somewhat of an extrovert, which I don't really like doing, but I have to do it at these things. And so Alf didn't have to do that. And so I was a little jealous of Alf that he just got to sit off to the side and not have to, you know, be social.
0: Enjoy from
1: and,
0: a distance.
1: You know, didn't have to schmooze with anyone. And I was like, oh, man, that'd be nice just to sit back and relax. So the NBA said that they could televise the draft lottery ping pong ball selection beginning next year. The word could is a weasel word. They could. They also could not do that. Now, the argument against this has always been the NBA rigs the draft lottery, and so they don't want this on TV. Of course, you could still rig it. The famous Patrick Ewing lottery from 40 years ago, supposedly they froze the envelope. That was the Knicks envelope. That was the theory. And so they could, there's ways you can manipulate these things. And if they really want to manipulate the lottery, I promise you they will manipulate the lottery. It is not going to stop. So I think you know that anyway. That's the way that works. And we have Password, the word game of the stars. That is moments away. So I need some contestants. We may have one contestant on line five, but I definitely need another contestant, and I need a backup in case something goes wrong with line five or the other contestant. So if you want to play Password, it's an old school radio game show. If you have a good lexicon, it's Password, the word game of the stars. Call right now, 877-99 on Fox. That's 877-996-6369. Password, the word game of the stars. We'll get to that. We will do it next.
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8: Here's the pitch by Bruce. There's a looper to left center field. They're going to have to hurry on that one. Morgan Domini got it. A beautiful play by Joe Morgan. Back in the hole, go to second. It's all over, and Houston wins it 3-2. And Durker has his first complete game of his major league career. Jimmy Wynn, a single over third.
19: Pitch to Jorgensen. Ground ball. Watson's got it. It's all over. And Durker has the no-hitter.
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0: and you. 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
1: Attention, everyone. And the password is... Password. You idiot. Password. The word game of the stars. Here's Ben Maller.
0: Right to it. Let's welcome in our friend. He is America's favorite crossing guard in Fort Wayne, Indiana. We say hello to Daniel in Fort Wayne. Hello, Daniel.
2: And for the last time in the 2025-2026 school year, good morning from Fort Wayne.
0: This is it. We're not going to talk to you until next school year. You're not going to call us up at all. That's it. This is over. It's all.
2: Nope. Not until August.
0: Yeah. All right.
3: I got it.
0: I'm all right. All right. Anyway, all right, here we go. Not till August. Well, you know, you can call up when it's not a school day, you know. I mean,
2: sure, I can.
0: Yeah. All right. Well, who do you want to partner up with?
2: Ben, for the last time, I got to go with you. I got to go out as a winner.
0: All right. Well, yeah, we're in it to win it, and you will never concede. And yeah, all right. Lorena, pick 1, 2, or 3. 1, 2, or 3.
4: Number 2.
0: Okay, you have picked Aaron in Minnesota. Good morning, Aaron. Welcome.
5: Good morning, guys. How's it going?
0: All right. Well, you're going to play Password. You have a good lexicon. I hope so. You can play with Coop or Lorena.
5: I'll play with Coop.
0: All right. Coop, you have
4: you're
0: out of the show, Lorraine. I know everyone loves you, but not now. All right, we have a list of words. It's actually more of a big board. And Daniel in Fort Wayne, you were on the air first, so please pick a number. Oh, I got to put him on the air. Hold on a sec. That would actually help. Otherwise, no one will hear him, and it's kind of pointless to put him on if nobody can hear him. All right, Daniel, you're on the air now. Go ahead, Daniel. Pick a number.
2: Try one. Again. Yeah. I want to take the lead. Not to concede, number 3.
0: Number 3. All right. That shouldn't be too hard. Let's go with what are we going to do here? Let's see. There's a couple ways I can go. Let's go with a voyage.
2: Journey.
0: Go ahead, Coop.
6: Aaron, let's go with let's see. A trip.
5: Vacation?
6: No.
0: No. All right, let's try la. How about I said voyage, I believe. Let's go with circumnavigate. Why not? It's a fun word to say, circumnavigate.
2: Oh,
0: Daniel?
2: Circumnavigate. Oh, I'm trying to think here. Oh.
0: It's
2: navigate.
0: No, it's not a...
6: All right, Aaron, are you familiar with the Maller maneuver?
0: No, don't use my material, Coop, please.
6: I'm
5: a little bit.
6: I'm going to do a reverse Maller maneuver.
0: Don't do that. Coop.
6: All right.
0: Come on, Coop. Don't do that.
6: All right. So you heard all the previous clues.
0: Don't do it.
6: I'm going to go.
0: Don't do it.
6: Agent.
0: Yeah, that's not going to work. That's not going to work.
6: Agent.
0: No. That's not going to work. I got it. He's got nothing. Let's go.
6: Agent. No, hold on. He hasn't answered yet. Agent.
0: 5, 4.
5: Journey.
0: No.
6: Did you say journey?
0: Yeah, you said journey. Yeah. Which is still not right. Let's go with. How about holiday?
2: Travel.
0: What do you say?
2: Travel.
0: Yeah, there you go.
6: You got it off of my clue.
0: No, you got it off my clue. That's like 3 points. All right, pick a number, Aaron, 1 to 10. But
6: a travel agent. There's no journey agent. I'm sorry. Go ahead. Go ahead.
0: If you're the band Journey, had an agent. Go ahead, please. Aaron, pick a number.
5: One.
0: All right. No, you say it right. Number one. Oh, Coop should get this right. better get it right, Coop.
6: Let's go with oven.
5: Bake.
6: Yeah. Yay!
0: All right. Daniel, pick a number. 1 to 10. Hurry up. Pick a number.
2: 10.
0: What?
2: 10.
0: All right. Let's go with blah, blah, blah, blah, blah. Greenery.
2: Garden.
0: Yeah!
6: What?
0: That's a how? We won the game! Oh, Daniel, we'll talk to you next school year! What a job! That was the word! What up, Ben?
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26: The Knicks came back to win in overtime against the Cavaliers, 115-104 in Game 1 of the NBA's East Final. New York was down by 22 points with under 8 minutes to go in the fourth quarter. Jalen Brunson scored 38 in the victory. The Knicks have won 8 straight. Jason Kidd is out as Mavericks head coach, even though he had 4 years left on his contract. In the NHL, Vancouver fired head coach Adam Foote. Kansas City Chiefs wide receiver Rashee Rice is spending 30 days in jail for a probation violation. Nashville will host the Super Bowl in 2030 in its new stadium. Kevin Harvick and Jeff Burton were selected to NASCAR's Hall of Fame, and Carlos Alcaraz will miss the French Open and Wimbledon with his wrist injury. To baseball, the Brewers moved into first place in the NL Central, winning at the Cubs 5-2. The Cardinals homered in the 10th to beat Pittsburgh. Dodgers got a run in the 9th to win at San Diego. I'm Steve DeSager.
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8: It's going to be one of those mornings. Right now, one of your freeways shut down, 610, the North Loop, eastbound at McCarty. It's a major accident there, and traffic slowed now from Wayside. There's also a wreck if you're heading outbound on 290 at Fairbanks, North Houston. I'm Christina Cruz in the 24-hour traffic center.
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18: Here's a look at your News Radio 740 forecast. A 100% chance of showers and thunderstorms today with 5 to 8 inches of rain possible. Highs of only 80.
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23: 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Coming up in about, we'll call it a little over 15 minutes from now, we are going to have another edition of In Case You Missed It. But right now, it is time for the Tire Rack Play of the Day.
24: 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He got it! Jalen Brunson is not human right now. It's a five-point game with 3:30 to go, and Kenny Atkinson calls timeout.
23: 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Rashee Rice. Ever heard of him? Known for making great decisions. He's going to get 30 days in jail after violating his probation by testing positive for marijuana. It stems from that little case of bumper cars he pl-

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1: Now, your Clutch City commute on Sports Talk 790 from the Houston Metro Traffic Center.
2: Super busy on the roadways. People are without power. It's crazy. The North Loop shut down. Eastbound at McCarty, a major accident involving two 18-wheelers. Also, 290 is shut down if you're heading outbound at Tidwell for a wreck. If you're heading outbound I-45, the North Freeway after North Main, an accident there, and you're backed up into downtown to I-10. I'm Christina Cruz in the 24-hour traffic center.
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20: There goes the runner, the 3-2, and that's drilled deep to left field. Going back is Larnick at the wall, looking up. See you later! Off the facing of the second deck. A two-run blast for Isak Paredes. and it's 2-0 Astros. Now the 2-1. And that is lined in the left center, racing over to Senzo. He gets there to make the catch to retire the side. So a one-out hit, but that's all for Minnesota. Jason Alexander, 6 scoreless innings. 3-2 to Buxton. Popped up, shallow left side. Paredes in the foul territory. Onto the edge of the warning track, makes the catch, and that is the ball game. The Houston Astros pick up a win in Minnesota, defeating the Twins 2-1. And this series is even at a game apiece, the rubber game, tomorrow afternoon.
0: Rough and stormy outside here in the H. And
10: call it rough and stormy up in freaking Minnesota for the offense.
0: It definitely was. Well, just for
10: you
0: the
10: know,
0: final.
10: Just the team in general.
0: Final couple of innings is what we'll go with here. With that, we say away we go. Good morning. Welcome on in. It's the Morning Drive with Dan and Cole, Sports Talk 790. If it's a Wednesday, you know what that means. Astros General Manager Dana Brown going to join us, so look forward to being able to catch up with him. But as you heard Robert Ford tell you, I'll remind you, the Astros and the Twins going to close out the series a little bit later on today. You get late morning Astros on deck to get you ready for that. 1:11:30 is when the guys on the midday show will hit the air for that, and then of course you'll get the game and then the Adams afterwards, taking your calls on the Astros 10th inning show. And with a win, you get out of there with a series win, and also to be able to have a nice off day before you take on one of the major league's best. And oh, by the way, a place that they don't lose at home.
10: They're struggling this year. It'll be fine. Chicago.
0: They've definitely.
10: I'm going to hate on Chicago as long as possible. Well, I don't care what they look like this season.
0: But they've definitely hit a little bit of a rough patch. So you'd like for that rough patch to be able to continue. They've now lost 4 straight.
10: Remember when the Reds lost 9 straight and then you beat the crap out of them 10-0? And then that was the moment where the Reds kind of got its act together and turned it around.
0: That's where they started to figure out.
10: So Friday we're going to watch is who's going to start that game. Would it be Spencer Arrieta or Peter Lambert?
0: I would think that Friday
10: would be Arrieta.
0: Would be Arrieta.
10: So Arrieta's going to pitch a masterclass. He's going to have a second no-hitter going into the 8th inning. You win 8-0. And then Peter Lambert and Kai Wei Tang, unfortunately, have to go ahead and eat the boot. Like that's what we're going to see, guys.
0: Well, at least for this one yesterday, I mean, you get the news before the game. Lance McCullers Jr. has been scratched, and you're just like,
10: Okay. It's raining in Houston. Poor wherever you are.
0: Yeah, I mean, it's just like as soon as you see that, like, you're just like, I guess you knew it was coming, but he gets scratched, and you see Jason Alexander. The way that Jason Alexander's looked early on this season, you were scared. Not encouraged. But, I mean, it was almost one of those where I think that mentally I'm watching that game last night, and I'm like, all right, just inning by inning. First inning was good. Second inning, good. Third inning, there you go.
10: Fourth inning. I was kind of the same way. Like, midway through the fourth inning, I was like, listen, if you give me one more, I can't complain next morning.
0: It just kind of felt like there was a shelf life to it, right? Like, that it just felt like that eventually the wall would be hit and the wheels would come off. And
10: somebody was going to come on in and find a way to mess up for Jason Alexander.
0: Oh, I didn't think it was going to be somebody else. I just thought that eventually the Twins were going to get to him.
10: Somebody on the Twins roster was eventually going to come on in and just ruin what was a very solid outing for Jason Alexander.
0: Hey, you finally got Josh Bell out. You finally did that.
10: You did. What was the final score, Dan?
0: 2-1.
10: Who hit the RBI?
0: That was Josh Bell.
10: Josh Bell?
0: Yeah.
10: He had 3 hits last night.
0: Just like this guy.
10: I hate him. I hate this guy so much. I'm at a point of where I'm saying, listen, even if the Astros do struggle this year for the rest of the season, do you just trade for him so he can't hurt you anymore? Christian Walker, we're going to send you out to New York. You're not going to be playing for the Mets as they turn it around. Hey, what do you want, Minnesota? Because we just need a first baseman to fill in the gap.
0: You see a lot of like 3-team trades, even at the deadline in the NBA. I think that more or less it's an off-season thing in Major League Baseball. So, like, if indeed you did ship away Christian Walker.
10: Josh Bell's a free agent. He does this every year now at this
0: point. Would you find a way to get Josh Bell as...
10: He does this every year. He goes to crappy teams, and then when it gets to July and they're willing to ship on off anybody, he goes and he brings in a premium in terms of a prospect, and he becomes a bat for the offense.
0: And that's probably going to be the case again this year.
10: I hate this man so much.
0: I'm sure the Mets or somebody will probably be looking for him. But, I mean, it's just at least, if nothing else, like we said... The ebbs and flows of this season, where early on this season, you were having trouble throwing strikes, and you were hitting the ball. That was great. But then, I mean, remember what I told you. That thing was going to level off, and It has leveled off. I said it last night, Cole. 11 straight games. 11 straight games where you have scored no more than 4 runs in a given game.
2: Dan, they out-hit us. I mean, they had 8 hits. We had 5.
0: Mm-hmm.
2: They had 8 strikeouts. We had 7.
0: Uh-huh.
2: They had one more walk than us.
0: Yep.
2: I mean, like, in every single way they beat us. Here's the difference. Isak Paredes sent one over the fence in the first inning, and that's all she wrote. But, like, I shouldn't be sitting here going into the 9th inning watching as Brian King just barely misses the strike zone to where it gets a single into the outfield. And lo and behold, now we got 2 outs, and here comes Brian Abreu. And all of us have the electric cords ready to go ahead and shock our hearts back into rhythm. And by the way, his control, once again, holy hell, it's a problem. The velocity, holy hell, it's a problem. And you're like sitting there at 3-2 after a pass ball to put 2 runners in scoring position. You're like, we're really going to do it this way? Like we're finding new ways just to piss us off at 6 in the morning? Is that really what we have to live with for the rest of the season?
0: Dangerously close. As you mentioned about the erratic control, second pitch of his appearance, he hits the batter who was a pinch hitter. It was Kieschel who came in for the Twins, and he gets on base. And then, oh, by the way, while Byron Buxton's at the plate, and a wild pitch that gets passed.
2: Like, somebody tweeted out last night, Christian Vasquez has got to be better behind the plate. Nobody's catching that. There's not a single person out there who's going to be ready to go ahead and haul in a 94-mile fastball that's straight in the dirt.
0: Well, what would be nice is to not be in situations like that. But what is nice is that you're able to get him a little bit out in front of a slider. He pops it up. Because, I mean, that was the thing, too. Just the way that he was swinging the bat. Couple of doubles in that game, which extra base hits.
2: What a
0: concept there.
2: How many did we have yesterday? Oh, wait, 1. I forgot. He tried around all 4.
0: Look, when healthy, he's one of the better players in the game. I mean, people might forget that when you drafted Carlos Correa, the thought was the Astros have to take Byron Buxton. I mean, that was supposed to be the guy that was supposed to go 1-1, and the Astros kind of surprised the world when they picked Carlos Correa.
2: Well, to be fair, both have dealt with injuries before.
0: Well, they've both absolutely gone through
2: it. One's dealt with a ton of injuries.
0: And, I mean, he was just dealing with a hip flexor issue, but he comes back. And
2: he may not even play today because of that's how bad the hip flexor issue's been.
0: Well, and I mean, if that's the case, then
2: knock on wood, ladies and gentlemen.
0: Yeah, hopefully you're able to get a nice one out of Mike Burrows. So, yeah, the Astros have a chance to be able to take a series today, which would be nice. I mean, it's
2: necessary, dude. It's necessary.
0: No, 100% it is. But I mean, it's also, though, too, like taking series are nice. And maybe that is like one of those, you know, it's kind of like losing weight where you're not going to lose a ton of it all at one time. Just a few pounds here, a few pounds here. And you stack the wins up. I mean, is that one of those for the Astros that just keep winning series and eventually you start to dwindle this thing down?
2: Okay, well, if you do win series and you go 2-1, 2-1, and then let's just say 3-1 against Texas over the next 10 games that you have, you still will be, I believe, 5 games under 500. But if you remembered going into last night, what was the narrative around the American League? Oh, wait, it's been the narrative all season long. Everyone outside of Tampa Bay and New York sucks. Nobody is good in baseball. Oh, and let's go a step further. The AL West does not have a team above 500 right now. So, like, that would be your selling point if you were to say, at least we're staying competitive. We're 5 games under 500. But at the same time, we also are only 2 games out of first place. Which you don't want to live in that world because of who the hell wants to be an under 500 team. But when you hear the words, hey, playoffs are still possible, that would be the going rate to be able to get people to buy back.
0: It's what keeps you coming back. I mean, there's no question about that. I mean, at the moment, again,
2: you're 10 games under right now.
0: You're 10 games under. You're 5 games out of first. You're 4 games away from a wild card spot.
2: That's disgusting.
0: So
2: that's,
0: I mean,
2: so disgusting, man.
0: It is one of those where, I mean, just a really good week gets you back into this thing. 100% gets you back into it.
2: But you got to have a good week, and that's the problem, is that right now you don't know what you're getting today from Mike Burrows. Is it going to be Cincinnati Reds Burrows, or is it going to be more so what we saw against Seattle? You have no idea what you're going to get in terms of Peter Lambert and the offense that goes with it. You don't know if Kaiwei Tang is going to be consistent on Saturday when he pitches against the Cubs. You have no idea what your rotation is going to look like moving forward. And let's address the elephant in the room, Dan. Offense has been bad. But the worst thing is you got another guy to deal with on the injured list, because Lance McCullers Jr., ladies and gentlemen, I don't want to be that guy. I don't like being this negative early in the morning, but I think that it's time to kind of just rip the Band-Aid off. We may or may not have seen the very end of Lance McCullers Jr. at this point. We have no idea when we're going to get. We have no idea what the answer is going to be. I'm sure Dana's going to give us some bit of an answer and clarity on the timeline when we could potentially see him back. But knowing the injury history and knowing how much time he has missed in the past, there is a legit conversation to be had that we may witness the end of the Lance McCullers Jr. era.
0: And we're going to talk a little bit more about that, especially even in this hour, too. But, I mean, it's just you see the news yesterday, and, I mean, the immediate reaction is exactly that. Of course. Of course. I mean, you've had to have known just from his history that he's going to spend time on the IL.
2: Everyone called it, by the way. Like, well, I remember back in March, everyone said, okay, so Ryan Wise or Kaiwei Tang is here to be the replacement for Lance McCullers Jr.
0: Well, I mean, somebody's got to be just because, I mean, it's look at his career. I mean, I'm trying to remember if he has had any amount of time where he's been able to go through an entire season without having a stint on the IL.
2: 2016? I mean, or was he even on the IL then?
0: I mean, it's you got to go a long way back. So, I mean, it's continuing to be a problem for him, and shoulder inflammation puts him on there now. So,
2: in 2021, he pitched 28 games, and he had a 13-5 record. Since then, he hasn't pitched more than 16. And this season, he's at 8.
0: And 2021 was the first year of the 5-year deal, right?
2: Yep.
0: See,
2: and then he had 8 starts in 2022 when he was a big reason you won the World Series, and he had 2.27 ERA, but he only pitched in 8 games.
0: Right. Now it's frustrating to say the least. I mean, I think that it's also though too that if you're being honest, like you want to be frustrated for him because it's just like he's a great guy. He loves the organization. He loves this city. I mean, you know, I don't think that there's anybody out there who wants bad things for Lance McCullers Jr.
2: If you do, you're an asshat. You just are.
0: But it's also though too, like where it's just like, hey man, like you got to find a way. Which I mean, at least from what Joe Espada said in the pregame, it sounds like he was trying to find a way. It sounds like he was pitching through this.
2: No, honestly, I think that you have to give a little bit of credit more than anything else to what Lance McCullers Jr. has been for this team this year, trying to stay active because if he knows. We can't afford another injury. I can't be the reason why here we go once again having to have Joe bring up awkward conversations about what do we do with the rotation? Who's got to move on up in the bullpen? And he taxed his arm because now we're talking about it. It's shoulder fatigue. It's not an issue with the blister. He still has a fingernail. Mm-hmm. So pay the technician who did his finger really well last week. Do what you gotta. This was a guy who had been fighting probably something and trying to change the narrative of his career and trying to help out the team. It ultimately cost him probably 2 or 3 months, if not the rest of his tenure in 2026.
0: Well, again, like I said, Astros GM Dana Brown going to join us at 9:30 for his weekly visit. So we got that to look forward to. Tons of Astros, a little bit of Texans to get into as the show rolls along today. That also means you can jump on in at 713-212-5790. Again, it's 713-212-5790. Legacy is a word that people like to use. Well, when it comes to Lance McCullers Jr., what's his? We'll talk about it next right here as we continue. It's the Morning Drive with Dan and Cole. Sports Talk 790.
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21: When it rains, it pours, not only with the actual weather, but with accidents all over the place. Two freeways shut down. 290 westbound at Tidwell, that is closed for a major accident. Also, the North Loop eastbound at McCarty, a major wreck there involving two 18-wheelers. Your freeway shut down. I-45, the Gulf Freeway, southbound at the Loop. We have an accident there. Another one on the North Freeway, outbound at Main. I'm Christina Cruz in the 24-hour traffic center.
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14: Oh, the piano man to get us going on a Wednesday. Hard to beat it. It's the Morning Drive with Dan and Cole, Sports Talk 790. Strohs able to even up the series against the Twins. Go for the rubber game today. Again, 11:30, Astros on deck to get you set for that one. 22 points lead right there. 7:40 left to go in the fourth quarter in the Cleveland Cavaliers.
15: 99.9% chance of winning that game.
14: Can't close it out. I was talking with Triple E, which,
15: you
14: by the way,
15: blew it. You sucked last night, Cleveland.
14: It's the Morning Drive with Dan and Cole, Sports Talk 790. And they send it to overtime, and the Knicks able to win it take game one of the Eastern Conference Finals. I mean, I was telling Triple E that somebody on Twitter posted the highlights. Basically, the Knicks' path to a comeback was pretty easy. Just go at James Harden.
15: I say literally.
14: Just go at James Harden and you're going
15: to
14: win.
15: You know what? Because you like to bring this up with me all the time about how I still, every once in a while, will stand up for a former pitcher that no longer lives here, is now in the Motor City. I now get to throw it back in the faces of the James Harden truthers. The real James Harden stood up last night in the clutch moment. The real James. That's the guy that you want back here. That's the guy that you think is going to change the way that things are done. At the made. Thank God he's not a part of the Rockets.
14: It's
15: like that. That's my Frommer then.
14: I like to quote some of our other shows, and Adam Wexler is known for using this one. No, thank you. No, thank you. That's
15: Jalen Brunson had more points in the fourth quarter than James Harden had in the game, and they were up by 22. I might add.
14: And then, oh, by
15: let
14: the way,
15: let that sink in, guys. That's your guy. That is, just shut up.
14: And then, oh, by the way, the final shot situation there, it wasn't Strews. I'm trying to remember who he behind the back passed to for the
15: Robinson,
14: final three-pointer. Yeah, I think it was. And, I mean, it's just like, dude, aren't you supposed to be the guy?
15: You are the sharpshooter, and you can't even do this right.
14: Yeah, you're supposed to be the guy.
15: Kenny Atkinson, you're going to be fired at the end of the series if you keep it up, man.
14: Dude, bad. Bad.
15: It was a seven-game series against Detroit where you blew the lead. It shouldn't have been a six-game series against, seven-game series against Toronto. You're going to get your ass handed to you by New York, who I might add in. they looked sluggish at the very beginning of the game because they've been off for over a week. This was the opportunity for you to capitalize, put yourself in a position where you could sweep one from the Garden, go back home, make this series go to at least six. Dude, you may get done in a gentleman's sweep.
14: Oh, I don't even think it's going to be a gentleman's sweep. I think it's going to be a full-on sweep. I think New York's going to crush them in game two. They're going to go to Cleveland. They're going to win game three. And then maybe the Cavaliers put together a little bit of an effort in game four. But I think New York is going to absolutely
15: roll. I think you sucked the life out of Cleveland last
14: night. You 100% did. You 100% did. I'm trying to remember. So when it looked like that the Cavaliers were going to beat the Warriors in game one of the NBA Finals before J.R. Smith decided to forget where he was on the floor. Yeah.
15: Oh, wait, my bad. Pass wrongly.
14: Right. Right. I mean, or dribble it out. I think he dribbled it out. Where LeBron was like, no, just put it up.
15: And it became one of the biggest memes of the 2016 season.
14: Easily. So, rough one there. Lance McCullers Jr., I think that it's one of those that, I mean, you do kind of wonder if this is it. Like, if this is where the Astros just, you know, look at him now at this point and just say, you know what, man, look, we got a handful of more months of you left. I mean, and I also think that this is just going to be it as a whole. I don't see him taking another job with another team. I mean, it's like if you're a team out there, what do you throw 1 year, $5 million at him?
15: I don't even know if you can throw that much at him.
14: I mean, it's just I think that it is going to be retirement for Lance. And look, I mean, when it's all said and done, thinking about it this morning, I think that you're going to have a handful who will have snide comments about him. But I think like once time passes and he's away from the game, that you're going to have where he shows up to events, former Astro Lance McCullers Jr. It wouldn't shock me if he's probably on Space City Home Network. I could absolutely see him doing some analyst work, and I think he'd actually be pretty good at it.
15: Like, okay, so I want to bring this up. What will be, when we look back, not in the immediate, but 5 years from now, what will be the legacy of Lance McCullers Jr. in an Astros uniform?
14: What it should be as opposed to what it will be. What it should be is that he was incredibly instrumental in you winning both of your world titles.
15: He was an X factor for you winning both.
14: Both of them. I mean, he won. He pitched game seven. He got you to the World Series in 2017.
15: Go a step further also, 2021. You don't make it to the World Series that year against Atlanta without him and the way he pitched.
14: But then here's what it probably will be is... Remember, he missed the World Series because of his pitching injuries in 21.
15: Yep.
14: And then 22 and 23, or 22 he pitched, but then 23 and 24 out for both of them. So I do think that unfortunately, just with the later stages of his career, and I mean, I think in some ways, you know, when it comes to contracts in this town, the guy that had the mantra before was Kelvin Cato. I think that now Lance McCullers Jr. unfortunately is going to take that. That, I mean, you're going to have people that when they talk about bad contracts are going to say 5 years, $85 million for a guy that maybe gave you a year or two of it. Because, I mean, that's legit what he's given you. He's given you about all total.
15: If you add it all
14: about,
15: up, yeah.
14: Probably about 2 years of actual pitching for you.
15: I think people forget, though, that when he got the extension, when that kicked on in, he was finishing seventh in Cy Young voting in 2021. He was coming off of a dominant performance against the White Sox in game one of the ALDS to help you set the tone to make it to the World Series. And go a step further, he was an anchor for your squad on multiple seasons. He was an anchor in 2017 with the way he was able to turn it around in 2022, dealing with the injury, coming back for that World Series, helping you win a second title. That's massive. He's going to finish his career, if this is the end, with a 3.85 ERA, just a hair under 1,000 strikeouts, an opponent's batting average of .231, and 813 innings pitch. He's also going to say he only gave up 702 hits. His whip is going to be at 130 for his career. Like these are solid numbers. The problem is that people always go toward the negative. Just in life in general. They never want to go ahead and bring up what were the positives and the accolades and the pro bonos that made somebody an icon. What they look at is, what did you do that didn't meet my expectation? And as much as I do think that people will remember Lance McCullers Jr. 15 to 20 years from now, when you see him around the building, when you see him having, you know, highlight days of reliving at the 2022 team that comes on back and is, you know, and is walking in with open arms at Daikin Park, then there will be an appreciation for him. But for 5 years from now, it's going to be the injuries.
14: Well, that's
15: because of just how much it affected the way that this roster had been constructed.
14: I don't think that you got a better view of how Astros fans want to remember him than the first start he had this season. 7 innings. Correa has a huge night. What was it? I think Altuve had a huge night where, I mean, it was a little bit of, oh, okay. This looked like the glory days. This looked like the really good times around here. I mean, the guys were able to turn back the clock. So maybe they can do that a couple more times this year. That would be fun. And that's really been the high watermark for him this year. I mean, he's had a couple of nice starts in between, but I mean, for the most part, it's been inconsistency. And then it's even coming off the fingernail in his one start. And there's even thoughts of, oh, he could be skipped in his next outing. And that's when it fired up again, where it's just like, of course he is. I mean, it's just it's wondering when is that IL stint going to happen? And it finally hit yesterday. And again, I mean, it's you don't want to feel this way about him. But it almost, I think, in some fans' eyes, kind of is like the friend who is really deep down unreliable. They're going to disappoint you. They're going to let you down.
15: Well, let's be also fair.
14: You've made plans, and eventually at the last minute, they're going to, oh, man, I'm sorry, I can't do it.
15: Well, let's be fair for a second. We still don't know if he's not going to pitch again in 2026. I mean, they still may come up with a scenario to say he'll be back within a month. He'll be back within 2 months. If we go on a late run toward a postseason, the problem is that we've been sold this before, and we've seen how many injuries have stockpiled. Right. We're not banking on it.
14: Well,
15: that's where we are, guys. It doesn't mean that he can't figure it out. And I give a lot of credit to Lance because of, again, this wasn't a fingernail issue. This wasn't something that he was dealing with when it came to a blister. Mm-hmm. This was shoulder inflammation that he had probably been putting off because if he didn't want to hurt his team any more than the team's already hurt.
14: Well, I've got the answer for you. I think that there's a lot, and I get it, that don't want him to. That even if he's healthy, it's just like, you know what? Like, let's just be done with this. You've already spent the money. It's over with. Like, seriously, it's over with. I think when he comes back, the thought is, whatever you can give us, great. Like, we're not counting on much more out of you. Just because I think that there's a belief that you can't count on him. That eventually it is going to be he misses a start. He gets hurt. There's something that keeps him from being able to pitch for you.
15: And now Mike Burrows is the only pitcher who was on your opening day rotation that has not been on the injured list. Let that sink in. I hate this season so much.
14: It's been just a constant gift giver. There's no question about it.
15: I hate this season so much.
14: Jason Alexander, perhaps the most underappreciated Astro ever. We'll discuss right here as we continue. It's the Morning Drive with Dan and Cole, Sports Talk 790. Hey, you know what? It is the midweek, and you know that you are trying to find a way to be able to get to the weekend. 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
17: Here's a look at your News Radio 740 forecast. A 100% chance of showers and thunderstorms today with 5 to 8 inches of rain possible, highs of only 80.
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8: Wednesday here on the Morning Drive with Dan and Cole, Sports Talk 790. Astros winning 2-1 last night. Send it to a rubber game this afternoon. 11:30, Astros on deck. Get you set for that one. Knicks take game one of the Eastern Conference Finals in overtime as Cleveland had a 22-point lead before the Knicks able to outscore them in OT to win by 11, which I saw. And look, I do shudder to do this, to give credit to Darren Ravel, but he did point it out. He goes, things that I did not expect to tweet tonight, the Knicks covered, because they did actually end up covering. So it's one of those you're watching in the sports book or at home or wherever you put action on it, and you're just like, you know, oh man, my Knicks bet's not looking good. That's why never say anything about your bets until that triple zeros hits and the final score is there. So there you go. 713-212-5790 is the way to get in on the phone lines. Been talking a lot of Astros here this morning. And last night, obviously, the bright spot, no question about it, Jason Alexander. Because I think, again, a lot of us watching that game yesterday, or in the case of us here on Sports Talk 790, listening to Robert and Steve call it, where you get a nice first inning, you get a good second inning, you get a nice third, and then a fourth. So it's like, okay, really, he's kind of done what you would hope that he could possibly do here. Then he gives you a scoreless fifth, and you're like, oh, okay, and that's even better than I could have expected. I mean, I hate to be greedy here, and maybe there were kind of a little bit of thoughts that it had a Peter Lambert kind of feel to it against the Rangers on Sunday. We are like, when does this fall off a cliff? Like, when does the shelf life finally, you know, hit the expiration date and the product spoils here? Well, then he gives you a scoreless sixth, and you're just like, wow, backflips, absolute backflips. And it's a position that you don't want to be in, but the Astros the last couple of years can ask this question. Where would you be without Jason Alexander? Because early on in the season, when he came up, I mean, first of all, not even being one of the final guys considered on the roster. He was, as a matter of fact, one of the first guys you sent down.
9: He was what, spring training. Right behind Colton Gordon, or was he before Colton Gordon?
8: I mean, I think it was like right around the same time.
9: There was like a 48-hour period where one was here, one wasn't.
8: Like, there's the bubble, and there's what he and Colton Gordon were, where it was, you're just not even considered, like, whatsoever. Where, I mean, I'm sure that a lot of people that are Jason Alexander fans are like, you know, what, how are you going to do that to a guy that
9: basically, I mean, he was a terrible character in Pretty Woman.
8: Basically saved your season, gave you an opportunity to be able to even make the playoffs last year. You wouldn't have had a shot, much less the shot that you had, without Jason Alexander last season pitching the way he did for you.
9: He kept your rotation alive because of every week somebody else was dealing with something and he could just be a stopgap starter.
8: But he is also one of those guys, though, too, that you want to ride it for as long as you can, but then you're expecting that the wall is going to be hit and this thing is going to ferociously fall off, which

0: It did against the Mariners, and that was the lasting, you know, really memory that people had of Jason Alexander last year, was where he was able to have all those good games, and then that Mariners game was when it just completely unraveled for you, and you're just like, okay, that's no good.
1: Yeah, but be fair, nobody expected him to be anything last season, so the second it unraveled, it's like, okay, here's where the magic ended.
0: Any positives whatsoever was a plus. Any positives, because it's not just with the Astros, it's been his entire career that he's been very much a journeyman.
1: Did he have a 7 ERA when he joined the squad?
0: Yeah. I mean, he was a guy that by a rebuilding Athletics team was told,
1: he was going to DFA by Athletics.
0: We have no use for you anymore. So
1: get the hell out of here. We don't want you.
0: I mean, Dana Brown at least saw something. And look, I mean, for all the criticism that people have of Dana Brown, I mean, this is another one of those guys that's been able to come in and help you out, especially on the pitching side. You'd like to be able to have some fines on the offensive side. Dana has kind of struggled on that. But at least pitching-wise, he's been able to find guys that have been able to come in and get outs for you.
1: I can appreciate that in his first start of the season. Because remember, every other time that we've seen Jason Alexander, he's come from the pen. He gave us 6 innings of scoreless work. He was dealing with probably not knowing what his role was going to be with the club, knowing that he came on in and they told him, guess what, you're starting, didn't miss a beat, was able to work his way out of a few jams. Really, the only major blip that he had was that one double to Byron Buxton last night. You know, Ross comes up with his terms for quality start, whatever it was.
0: Yeah, quality start light.
1: Or quality start plus.
0: I think that's what it is.
1: Quality start plus, I think it is.
0: Yeah. Ross, if I'm getting it wrong, please.
1: What would you call this one? Like a quality start prime?
0: Oh, yeah.
1: Like, I mean, again, you pitch 6 scoreless innings. And
0: quality start platinum.
1: No, because you got to go 8, I think, for a platinum.
0: Oh, okay.
1: I think prime is fair because it's like, you know, it's a balance even keel. But like, you gave an opportunity for your offense that was middling after the first inning, really since an Isak Paredes homer. Like, let's be real. The difference of the game was in the second plate appearance, a guy set 1 yard, or you would have lost 1-0. Like that's genuinely what would have happened last night. He gave a team that has been struggling mightily with plate appearances and really plate discipline and putting the ball within the field of play, he gave an opportunity for them to be able to have a bad night and still be able to win. Like that's what he did. So it's like, I'm not sitting here and saying that Jason Alexander coming in now replacing Lance McCullers Jr. in the rotation is going to do wonders for the squad. I still need Hunter Brown back. I still would love to know what you're going to get in Nate Pearson, who we didn't see pitch last night. So I have a guarantee that we're going to see him today at this point. Like, in fact, I'll say, guarantee you will see Nate Pearson pitch today at some point. Just get out there. But like, this isn't going to fix your team if the offense is bad. But at least you can say, look, the guy delivered when we needed him most. Like he did at times last season.
0: No, he's been on top of it, and that's why it was funny last night that on Astros Twitter, his Car Shield commercial.
1: Yeah, I saw that.
0: Yeah, where, Shieldy, no! I almost feel like we have to pull that as a drop. Triple E, I might have to find that. Yeah, if we mention Jason Alexander whatsoever, we'll have to go with Car Shield Pitchman.
1: You want to do that? You don't want to do the Seinfeld reference like everyone else does?
0: I feel like that's low hanging fruit, and I'm fine with it. But it's just I like the Car Shield because it's actually Jason Alexander as opposed to that Jason Alexander. But I mean, it's again, I mean, you're incredibly thankful for him being able to help out and do what he did last night. I mean, again, I think that if we're talking a stat line last night of 4 1/3 out of Jason Alexander, I think most of us would have taken that. The fact that he got you 6 innings.
1: I would have said 5. It's a done deal. Well, 5 is a great night for you.
0: Right there in the middle. There you go. 5 innings. 5 innings. If he had said, you know what, 5, you gave us that. That's more than we could have expected. Now we'll piece it together for the last 4 innings with our bullpen. But then, I mean, where he was at the pitch count, Joe Espada decided, no, send him back out there for a 6th. And it ended up working out.
1: Yeah, this one didn't backfire on you.
0: It was the complete opposite of sending Peter Lambert back out there for the 7th against the Rangers.
1: Yeah.
0: And it worked out.
1: It worked out. Again, you kind of... You didn't, but you did save your bullpen because, again, nobody else got more than an inning of work. Brian King technically got 3 outs, so he only got an inning of work. You saw 2 batters for Brian Abreu. His control was everywhere. But for the most part, you saved a bullpen where if you need to go to... Steven Ogren had a hell of a 7th inning. Hell of a 7th inning.
0: It's hard to argue with three guys you faced and all three of them swinging.
1: Would you send him back out today if need be or no?
0: Ogurt?
1: Yeah.
0: Yeah, I mean, he only threw like 15
1: that's
0: pitches.
1: That's what I'm saying. How many pitches did he
0: throw? He didn't throw a ton, so yeah.
1: So he could be back.
0: You also have to remember it's the off day tomorrow.
1: Yeah, Bluebot.
0: Steve Sparks did tell me that once.
1: Bluebot could be back if you needed to. I mean, you have options in the pen where Jason Alexander giving you six innings of work kind of saves some arms for today. Where you have Mike Burrows on the mound and you have no idea what you're going to get.
0: Well, hopefully you get the Mike Burrows.
1: Why do we have to live in this world, Dan? Why do we have to live in the Mike because Burrows looked
0: it's,
1: awesome
0: it's not just
1: and
0: a Mike Burrows problem. It's an Astros 2026 problem.
1: Okay, so is it going to be Mike Burrows gives up five runs, but the Astros score 11, so it's all good? Or is it going to be Mike Burrows has to go seven strong and get eight strikeouts?
0: I would say that somewhere in the middle, I think that you get 5 1/3, three runs given up by Mike Burrows. That's about what I could expect. It's not a great Twins lineup. I mean, there's a couple of hitters in there
1: like,
0: that can hurt
1: like
0: you.
1: That feels like it's a loss. With the way the bats are, three earned runs just feels like it's
0: well,
1: a loss.
0: Well, I mean, as I said, you've gone 11 straight games without scoring more than four runs in a game.
1: Josh Bell hit two home runs, and that was the game.
0: And you've only done that twice. So, I mean, if there's a time to break a trend, today would be a nice one, but you know, you've also seen outside of that red start that run support for Mike Burrows has not necessarily been in large supply. All right, so we can continue the Astros conversation a little bit later on in the show if you want to get in on that. But as we do every morning at this time, we jump around because choke job, also violation, and even talking points out there for this group. All three of those coming your way right here as we continue. It's the Morning Drive with Dan and Cole, Sports Talk 790.
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8: When it rains, it pours, not only with the actual weather, but with accidents all over the place. Two freeways shut down. 290 westbound at Tidwell, that is closed for a major accident. Also, the North Loop eastbound at McCarty, a major wreck there involving two 18-wheelers. Your freeway shut down. I-45, the Gulf Freeway, southbound at the Loop. We have an accident there. Another one on the North Freeway, outbound at Main. I'm Christina Cruz in the 24-hour traffic center.
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0: It's morning drive, Dan and Cole, Sports Talk 790. Astros 2-1 winners last night over the Twins. Try to get the series today in Minnesota. Again, 11:30 Astros on deck right here, Sports Talk 790. Knicks able to win in overtime over the Cavaliers after trailing by 22 in the fourth quarter. They outscore them 14-3 in those final 5 minutes. And also Jason Kidd out of a job with the Dallas Mavericks.
1: So you want him here?
0: Masai Ujiri coming in as an assistant.
1: Yeah.
0: Could do a lot worse. Could do a lot worse.
1: There's a rumor that I heard that he's going to Minnesota.
0: Somebody is going to snatch him up. It's either going to be he's going to be an assistant and then work his way back. Because I think that he proved with what he did in Dallas that he deserves another chance to be a head coach. But,
1: people don't like him, apparently.
0: I mean,
1: he's like Alex Cora level Delta Bravo.
0: He's brash. There's no question about it. But I would also see TV. I could absolutely see him doing some TV, and I think that he'd actually be pretty good at it.
1: He'd be better than half the guys on Amazon Prime, I'll tell you that much.
0: At least the game broadcasts are good.
1: No, game broadcasts are good. Studio broadcast sucks, in my opinion.
0: I have not watched much of it, but then, I mean, I never really thought of Steve Nash having much personality.
1: I want Steve Nash back on the sidelines. He's actually, I think, a decent coach.
0: Dirk Nowitzki. I don't know much about Udonis Haslam.
1: He started getting into TV when he was with First Take stuff all the time.
0: Haslam?
1: Yeah, he was fighting with Stephen A. a lot.
0: Okay. Well, yeah, he can do that. He can join Jaylen Brown on that. All right, with all that said, let's jump around. All right, so the NBA-wise, like I said last night, you get the Knicks able to come back. I mean, it's less than 8 minutes left to go there in the fourth quarter, and they start their comeback. Where somebody had done the breakdown of what the lead was for Cleveland heading into that final few minutes of the game, where they're up by 22, then it was 15, then it was 10, then it was 8.
1: I will save you the trouble. If you include overtime, it was a 44-11 run for the New York Knicks to guarantee a win at the Garden last
0: Cleveland time. Had a 99.9% chance to win that game.
1: Hey, Donovan Mitchell, where were you in the fourth quarter? James Harden, where were you for the game? Jalen Brunson, dude.
0: Yeah.
1: He's gonna go down if he wins this series as one of, if not the greatest Knick of all time.
0: Here's what it was. It was Cavs by 22 with 7:40 left, by 20 with 6:59 left, 15 with 5:45 left, 12 with 4:48, 8 with 2:54, 6 with 1:15, 3 with 45.1 seconds, and then 2 with 19.4.
1: That's the version of Cleveland that people need to expect. Like, that's again, I thought that it was going to be a gentleman's sweep. I still think it's going to be a gentleman's sweep. I think Cleveland will get one. Just because of, I think the talent is too good to where you'll see maybe New York slip up a little bit. If they come out as sluggish as they do in another game, I think Cleveland will be prepared. But it's just the ineptitude. And this is where, again, you hear people bitch all the time about Donovan Mitchell saying he is better suited as a number two. He doesn't show up in the fourth quarter. He's completely dead at that point. And then James Harden does nothing for you. You're relying on your two bigs in Jared Allen and Evan Mobley to be your top scorers. You're not winning against the Knicks that way. Hell no, you're not beating Jalen Brunson and company that way.
0: It was Cheryl, by the way, was the player that James Harden had kicked the ball to behind his back for the final shot. And then did you hear Mike Breen? Somebody had even pointed this out, that he was about to do a bang, you know, for a three-pointer. He was like,
1: you could hear it in his voice. It was about ready to go, and then he dropped it.
0: Yeah, he kind of caught himself. Which, by the way, too, if you know, and I think that he still does local Knicks games.
1: He does.
0: Like, he's their Craig Ackerman. So good on him, because I mean I feel like that he called the game like he's done most of his national games.
1: Well, he said the only way he'll do a triple bang is if it's a game winner for the NBA Finals and the Knicks win it.
0: Okay,
1: that's the only way he'll do it. Okay, honest question to both of you: what is the actual story here? That New York found a way to come back and had gone a 44-11 run to end the game and now secure a 1-0 lead in the series, or the ineptitude, bad coaching, fundamentally terrible errors and countless self-implosion of Cleveland?
0: Oh, Cleveland gagged it. There's no question. No, that's the one.
1: Okay, good. So we're all on the same page. Yeah, Cleveland just blew it.
0: Yeah. No, you're up by 22 with less than 8 minutes to go. You win that game.
1: Because like Knicks fans are losing their minds, saying, "I can't believe we forced a comeback." You did your part. I'm not going to take that away from you, guys. Cleveland sucked. It was awful. I mean, you're talking about as bad as it can get when it comes to how to blow a double-digit lead, guaranteeing that you can at least strip a game and pull off an upset in the Garden of all places.
0: Never go full Cleveland.
1: Never go full Cleveland.
0: Never go full Cleveland.
1: Never go full James Harden.
0: Rashee Rice for the Chiefs is going to go to jail after getting popped for weed because he was on probation. So now he's going to have to serve 30 days in jail, and he's going to miss OTAs and minicamp, which
1: he was already going to.
0: I was
1: going to
0: say he had off-season knee surgery.
1: Funny how that works out.
0: Yeah. So, I mean, I guess weed was part of the recovery process.
1: Funny how a knee surgery now allows you to go ahead and miss time. Oh, just so coincidentally, you're going to be spending it away from the county that is known in Kansas City.
0: Yeah, so now he's going to be eating SpaghettiOs and wearing flip-flops. Slides in jail. Not that I would know.
1: I say, how would you know that, Dan?
0: Can't confirm.
1: How would you know about SpaghettiOs and slides? Triple E, what are we doing here, man?
0: I can't incriminate myself.
1: I think you just did. Thank you. Exactly.
0: It was a harsh lesson to learn. It was a harsh lesson to learn. It happens to some when you know you're trying to find your way through young life, and that's what it was. And trust me, I learned pretty quickly, and I haven't gone back. So there you go. All right, let's get into the 7 o'clock hour because, well, when it comes to the Texans, there's a lot of belief around here, but are people believing with their wallets? The numbers would say otherwise. We'll discuss right here as we get into the 7. It is the Morning Drive with Dan and Cole, Sports Talk 790. 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
22: Jason Alexander tossed six scoreless innings, and the Astros were a 2-1 winner over the Twins. Ezek Paredes with a two-run homer in the first that turned out to be the difference. Soccer last night, the Dynamo are eliminated at the U.S. Open Cup. They lost their quarterfinal match in St. Louis on penalty kicks. NBA playoffs, the Knicks rallied from 22 down in the fourth quarter to beat the Cavs in overtime in Game 1 of the Eastern Conference Finals. Jalen Brunson scored 38. I'm Matt McCoy.
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6: 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From the Houston Metro Traffic Center.
8: Accidents all over the place. Now, 290 was completely shut down for a major accident. They just reopened it. That wreck gone westbound at Tidwell. But we still have another freeway that is shut down involving an accident involving two 18-wheelers. And that is the North Loop eastbound at McCarty. Traffic is backed up solid about 45 minutes. Use the East Tex Freeway. Use I-10. Use Lockwood. Get around those slowdowns. Also, if you're heading outbound on the East Freeway at Uvalde, a wreck there. I'm Christina Cruz in the 24-Hour Traffic Center.
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0: Rock 790, 7 o'clock hours upon us. Astros went in 2-1 yesterday over the Twins. Try to take a series this afternoon. That at least is the hope. Mike Burrow's on the mound for this one. Let's do it right here. Sports Talk 790, starting with Astros on deck at 11:30. For both of you guys, 6-43-1. A record, 6-43-1. Does that mean anything to you?
1: That'd be the number of times that a team leading by double digits going into the fourth quarter blew an Eastern Conference final.
0: You are in the neighborhood.
1: Also, I am actually close to it.
0: Yes, 6-43-1 is the record for teams that were up by 20 or more in the final 7 minutes of the fourth quarter of a playoff game. And the one is, of course, Cleveland last night blowing that 22-point lead in the fourth quarter.
1: Come on. I mean, you guys... Listen, I saw that somebody called you out and said that your take on them getting swept is terrible. It's not, though, because if I don't know how you come back from this mentally.
2: Mm-hmm.
1: Like, it's not a game thing. Like, I understand that when it comes to the talent side, Evan Mobley and Jared Allen and Donovan Mitchell. Donovan Mitchell dropped 29 last night. You thought that would have been good enough. And it's like, yeah, if you end that game, if you win that game, even if it's a close comeback, like at one point it was 101-101.
2: Mm-hmm.
1: Let's say that last shot goes in and Breen has to go ahead and say bang really loud and you end up winning and you go up 1-0. It may have been a close call, but you still won the game. It's the fact that it was a 44-11 run. You played zero defense whatsoever. Literally the entire game plan was get the ball to Jalen Brunson and let him go full ham against James Harden to shut him down and shut him up. Like, literally, that took, I think, all the morality and all of the life that was even close to still being around this team out of the building. And the worst part is, Kenny Atkinson had a timeout that he could have burned to set up a play that would have at least given you an opportunity to take a better shot, and you failed to do that. Even the incompetence of just little things went that way.
0: Think about it from the Knicks side, too, where they're like, we can't play any worse and we still won. I mean,
1: you cannot play any worse than you still won.
0: I mean, that's where I think that the opposite of that kind of comes in, and you know, a benefit to the Knicks that they're like, we're probably not going to be down by 22 again. I mean, it seemed like that third quarter was one of the worst that you could possibly play, and they still find a way.
1: Ended up finishing with a 48% success rate in field goal shooting and 31% in 3-point shooting. Dan, they were at 9% going into the fourth quarter, and they were at 33% going into the fourth quarter.
0: Yeah, second and third quarter belong to Cleveland.
1: I mean, they just owned the final 12 minutes of action.
0: And then you outscore them 32-18 in the fourth, and then, of course, by 11 there to win 115-104. The Texans, and this is the time of year when you get those nice little win totals, FanDuel.
1: Hang on, we can move on to that in a second. I just want to focus it. James Harden. Did he just play himself out of a contract extension?
2: Possibly.
1: So you're not there yet. I think he did. Because if you can't look that pitiful defensively and expect a team like Cleveland that is still believing that they can win next season to throw you a 2-year deal.
0: You guys are acting like this is a league that is, at least smart money-wise in terms of spending on contracts. Somebody out there will give him a bag.
1: No. I'm talking about Cleveland. Like Cleveland giving him the extension, because Cleveland was all about apparently getting him locked up long term and pairing him with Donovan Mitchell and having him close out his career there. I don't think that they go move that pathway anymore. Like, okay, perfect example. So Jalen Duren, who I freaking loved his film. I loved him when he was coming out of college. He has apparently played his way out of a deal with the Detroit Pistons for how poorly he was in the playoffs. James Harden last night, all you had to do was drain one. Like, you play sufficient defense. You couldn't do any of that. And it's like, okay, what are we building around with you moving forward? Because our star is Donovan Mitchell. We're not asking Donovan to do much defensively. We know who he is. By the way, he's younger, and he has stepped up in more clutch situations throughout this playoff run. Harden, you're the odd man out, bro. And if you're not offering us at least stability on one side of the court, dude, pack your bags and don't let the door hit you.
0: You know who's lurking out there? A return for a third time, LeBron.
2: So Cleveland?
0: Yeah.
1: the egos there were just clashed too much.
0: I mean, it's one of those that you move off of James Harden and you bring in LeBron.
1: Do you not think, honest question here. Does this series now, because if I think that if New York wins, they feel really good about where
0: that temptation's going to be there.
1: No,
0: I'm just telling y'all, it's going to be there.
1: I know. Let's play a little game.
0: I know on the surface it sounds ridiculous, and you're like, come on, he's not LeBron James anymore. Don't think that Cleveland thinks that.
1: Let's play a little game. It's called who is actually going to end up winning the Giannis sweepstakes? Does Cleveland now, if they end up losing this series, do they put together a package to go get Giannis? Because I don't think New York will, because if New York ends up winning this series, why would you want to move off of Kat? Why would you want to move off of McHale? Mm-hmm. Why would you want to move off of anybody around Jalen Brunson?
0: It depends on how it goes against either San Antonio or Oklahoma City. I mean, that's I think the big part of it is that I could absolutely see James Dolan being like, we're a player away. This guy is that player away.
1: I don't know, man. If you push them to six, you may just feel good about where you are, because I don't think anybody's beating San Antonio or Oklahoma City.
2: Look at the Pacers. They made no moves really this off, like the offseason.
1: The biggest one they moved was Miles Turner leaving them to go to Milwaukee.
2: Exactly.
1: Like that was the biggest that one.
2: But other than that, they made no, like, you know.
0: They'll get Tyrese back next year.
1: But they also knew that this was going to be a lost season to a certain degree because of you didn't have Tyrese.
2: You didn't have, exactly. But still, though, you're keeping what you really had to make that playoff run. Yes, I understand what you're saying, Cole. If I was the Knicks, I would not.
1: Because I'm not trading away Josh Hart and Mikal Bridges as a package deal just to bring in Giannis.
2: I'm not doing that. And we just made a Eastern Conference Finals appearance.
1: Twice.
2: No,
1: oh, by the way, you're already a game up when you played pitiful for 2.5 quarters and you win this and you win game one. I mean, if that tells me anything I need to know about where this team's inertia is, where the energy is, it's with the current core. But for Cleveland at this point, let's be real. They have Donovan Mitchell, who's actually meeting somewhat expectations, and they believe that right now they should be considered a favorite to win in a very winnable East. What gets you over the hump? Giannis. Do you move a Jared Allen? Do you move off of maybe a couple bench players, a couple first-round picks? That's a rebuilding squad out in Milwaukee. Pair him with Donovan Mitchell. Look at that. Now you got a really good 1-2 combination.
0: Inertia. It's a good word. I like that word. That's a good one. And it was well used because, I mean, it's the momentum to be able to carry you over right there. Good job by you.
1: There are times to where I actually just will throw out words because if I just...
0: Like dialect?
1: They just sound smart, and I want to sound smart. I'm not lying. There are times I want to lie.
0: I catch that all the time. I'm like, Cole, that word doesn't mean what you think it means.
1: No, it doesn't. I mean, I know it doesn't. It shouldn't. Okay. So, last night's game... Do you feel like this is now a guarantee that the Knicks are going to win?
0: Oh, easily. Easily, 100%.
1: They will win the series.
0: Yeah, I mean, you already know, and I'm not coming off of it. They're sweeping this series.
1: So you're now changing your entire tune to where it's like, hey...
0: Changing my tune? That's what I said earlier. That's what set all of this off.
1: No, but yesterday you said I thought it was six, right?
0: No, I said that about Oklahoma City and San Antonio.
1: Right. We barely even
0: talked about this game yesterday.
1: Triple E, did you say that this could go to six?
2: No, I said the City and Thunder are going to seven. But I couldn't. I asked y'all.
1: That was
2: who
1: it.
2: Y'all
1: you,
2: had.
1: You couldn't pick who yeah, was going
2: I,
1: to this
2: I don't
1: this
2: know
1: one.
2: Who to take out of this.
1: Yeah, no. Year. Okay, so never mind. That was where I got confused. Because I said it was going to be four.
0: Because the way it was looking for Cleveland, I was like, Cleveland might be the truth. I mean, they're not going to beat whoever comes out of the Western Conference. But I was like, they're playing incredibly well at the right time. And I think that energy and momentum just got zapped out of them completely.
1: Okay. Counter argument here. Were they playing exceptionally well, or did Detroit just find a way to fumble the bag once again?
0: Well, I just think Detroit's not there, I think the problem. I think that in many ways, Detroit kind of is in the same situation the Rockets were a couple of years ago.
1: Like, honestly, if you would have told me that Boston...
0: Yeah, Cunningham. But, I mean, who else do you have other than Cunningham? Asar Thompson?
1: Jalen Duren was supposed to be a bigger name than what he's been in the postseason run. Tobias Harris, Uncle T is still around up there. I mean, we all know that.
0: But I think that, again, that Detroit's kind of in...
1: They're a young team, and they're like, GM afterwards kept saying how young we are. And it's like, dude, nobody wants to hear that after you got your ass kicked
0: Cleveland. Well, I mean, just the case study of that can be, you know, put to use right here. The sample size is here in Houston, because it's the same deal. I mean, remember, what was it? The one playoff game they lost, and you hear Stan Van Gundy, how young this Rockets team is, how young this, and it's like, I can almost hear Rockets fans in unison and me joining them of being like, stop using that. Stop. You've been in the playoffs 2 years in a row now. Things like this should not happen to you. You need to be able to find a way to be able to get through this.
1: Dude, nobody right now wants to hear about how you're going to run it back with the squad. I'm sorry. Like, nobody in the city is going to believe that you can compete alongside San Antonio and with Oklahoma City if you're just saying, let's run it back.
0: That was
1: my big takeaway.
0: But then here's the thing, though, too, of moves that you could make. I think the counter argument to that is, what can you necessarily do to be able to put you over the top? I don't think that there's anybody in this league that's available or potentially could be available that can get you there without significantly hurting your team.
1: Oh, you have to hope that there is going to be a move made by San Antonio that will lessen the roster and then somebody gets hurt. And there's a move made
0: them going after Giannis.
1: And then, like, Giannis gets hurt, like, on the opening night. And, like, he doesn't play for the rest of the season. Because of then, like, De'Aaron Fox goes out the door and then some depth goes out the door. Oklahoma City, because that, what's the deal, Triple E? It's like $60 million starting next year for SGA, if I'm not mistaken.
2: I believe so.
1: So Hartenstein's not going to be there next year. They're going to trade away him. They're going to have to move off of probably Dort. They're going to have to move a couple of other pieces. So, like, they're going to be weakened because of just the deal that they're giving out to one superstar. But at the same time, you still, I think, are looking at Oklahoma City and saying their depth is what's going to keep them in the contention category. The depth of San Antonio is going to keep them in the contention category. You have no depth.
2: Annual, yeah. 71.25 million under the new extension.
1: Next season. That's
2: his average that he'll be making over his next
1: season. So, like, again, Hartenstein's out next season. You're probably going to get rid of Dort and somebody else. Like, because you can't afford everybody. Like, that's just the bottom line. So it'll weaken. But if you don't add in anybody and just say, let's run it back with the current squad we have, I mean, what? You're the third best team in the West?
0: See, maybe Sam Hinkie tried to do the process in Philadelphia. It never worked out. Sam Presti has done the process in Oklahoma City, and, oh, it continues to work. This isn't ending anytime soon. Like, Oklahoma City is going to potentially...
1: Oh, they're a staple.
0: I mean, they might be the new age 2000 Spurs, really, and you think about it, in terms of... If it's not every year, it's every other year that they're at least in the NBA Finals and possibly winning it.
1: 713-212-5790. Let's talk about anything other than what Arthur wants to talk about. I don't really care. And just, if you jump ahead of Arthur, I'll throw you on the phone lines first.
0: We're going to Matt Thomas show with it.
1: I don't need to deal with him today. Arthur, it is 7:14 in the morning. I have 2.5 more hours. I don't need you to put me in a bad mood this early.
0: Well, here's one thing that may or may not put you in a bad mood is for all the hype that the Texans have been getting, maybe a little bit of cold water on said hype. Share that with you as we continue. 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
7: Accidents all over the place, but they did finally clear that wreck and your freeway reopened on 290 westbound at Tidwell. But on the North Loop eastbound at McCarty, that freeway is still shut down for a major accident involving two 18-wheelers. If you're heading outbound on the East Freeway at Uvalde, we have an accident there blocking a couple of right lanes. Also outbound on the North Freeway at Main, a wreck there has you backed up into downtown. I'm Christina Cruz in the 24-hour traffic center.
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0: Morning Drive with Dan and Cole, Sports Talk 790. Astros 2-1 winners last night in Minnesota. Going to close it out this afternoon, 11:30. Astros on deck to get you set for that one. The Knicks take game one of the Eastern Conference Finals last night over the Cavaliers, and they were down by 22 in the fourth quarter before finding a way. Jason Kidd out as the head coach with the Dallas Mavericks. 713-212-5790 is the number to get in. Good time to be able to get into a little bit of Texans conversation because, well, this is the time of year, Cole Thompson, whenever the old win totals start to make their way out, and, you know, we'll get them.
1: You mean where Vegas fleeces a bunch of people really early on in the offseason?
0: See, that's the thing. These are the ultimate look for the sucker bets out there. Because let's just start with the teams that are in front.
1: I thought this was the year where you say this is when you go into your full branded source speed mode.
0: Where you just completely just throw in for like
1: what money you can
0: Turkish
1: out.
0: Basketball and like whatever
1: the
0: else he was supposedly betting on.
1: Nathan's hot dog eating contest was one of his 100 bets that he made in 2020.
0: Well, I mean, Joey Chestnut is usually a good player.
1: He bet against Joey Chestnut is the problem.
0: So he's a bad gambler.
1: He's a terrible gambler. That's the worst part.
0: Remember what I've told you about people who have gambling addictions. A buddy of mine told me this years ago. He goes, it's not like winners are the ones that have gambling addictions. It's not like people out there saying, you know what, this is getting out of control. I have to stop winning. No, the people who go and get help are the ones who are really bad at it.
1: Man, I know that I've been on a heater for the last 6 days, but I just got to get off this slot machine. Somebody come find me, please.
0: Well, at least for this one, according to FanDuel, the teams that have the most win totals this year for the over-under, the Baltimore Ravens and LA Rams, both at 11.5.
1: Okay, Rams, I don't care. Rams are fine. Rams to me are in. I don't really care. You guys can argue with me at 713-212-5790. I think the Rams are the best team in the NFL. Like, I don't think that there's even a close second. The Ravens are interesting because of what are you categorizing that to? An easier schedule? A new head coach? Or just you think that Lamar Jackson and Derrick Henry Jr. ain't slowing down?
0: 1-3. I think that easier schedule is part of it because, I mean, it's just like when I saw 11.5, I was just like, that seems a little high. But then it's like, what, they're getting a third-place schedule? Second-place schedule. So
1: that's how bad the AFC North was last
0: year. But it's also, too, I mean, you know, it's one of those that in this town we don't want to hear, you know, about a team being ravaged by injuries. They were ravaged by injuries. Like, that was a shell of the team that you thought you were going to be facing up there this year, and the Texans took advantage of it. Of who was their quarterback for that? Cooper Rush?
1: Cooper Rush.
0: Yeah, Cooper Rush. Former Cowboys great.
1: All
0: Cooper
1: Central
0: Rush.
1: Michigan Chippewa legend Cooper Rush.
0: And the Texans handled them the way that you thought that they would.
1: I remember there was a point in 2017, somebody wrote an article that I was working at the company for, and they said, who could be the next Dak Prescott? And the number one name was Cooper Rush. It was the number one name because he was supposed to be like a day three pick that would overexceed expectations because of what his overall throwing metric was.
0: Comparison is the thief of all joy, I guess. Then there's a group at 10.5. You've got the 49ers in there. You've got Buffalo, Kansas City, Philadelphia, Detroit, and Seattle rounding out that group.
1: Okay, hold on. San Francisco, I heard, and then I threw up in my mouth because of I don't know why they're at 10.5. But okay. What was the other ones?
0: Buffalo, Kansas City, Philadelphia, Detroit, and Seattle.
1: Which one would you feel the least confident in outside of maybe... Yeah, even still, because you may actually feel confident in San Francisco. So which is the least confident you'd feel in?
0: Kansas City.
1: Really?
0: Yeah, I mean, even with getting the former Ravens or Seahawks
1: running back,
0: Kenneth Walker. K3. Yeah, I was about to say Kenneth Gainwell, but no, Kenneth Walker.
1: I wanted Kenneth Gainwell. Triple E wanted Kenneth Gainwell. I remember that.
0: But Kenneth Walker. So, I mean, you add him this offseason. I mean, I guess the thought is that Kelsey can give you one last good one, and then Rashee Rice, I guess.
1: He's back.
0: And then, I mean, is that defense necessarily one that you look at and say that they're going to get back to being the team that they were?
1: They're not better, but they're not terrible. I mean, you're really banking on Mansoor Delane, the kid from LSU, and Peter Woods, the first-round pick from Clemson, being difference makers from the get-go. Because remember, they lost both Watson, their one cornerback, and they trade away Trent McDuffie, their other quarterback.
0: And then also, too, I mean, Seattle, it is one of those that I could absolutely see them taking a step back. I could see a 10-7 season out of them.
1: So that wouldn't be a 10.5 wins.
0: No, it'd be the under.
1: What about Buffalo? What about Detroit? Because Detroit's really interesting.
0: I think Detroit's best chance was 2 years ago, and they fumbled the bag.
1: Sure, but at 11-6, but you just said win total, so 11-6 would have to be the record, or 12-5. Could you not see that?
0: I could see a 10-7 out of them too, 9-8.
1: See, I could see 11-6 like that. Like they're so interesting because they don't view them as a legit threat to go win the NFC. But I think that they could at least be in that conversation of 10 plus wins.
0: All right. So, I mean, we've done 11.5. We've done 10.5. And we hadn't even mentioned the Texans yet. That's because they're in the group that's at 9.5. And as part of this group, you have them, Tampa Bay, as well as New England, Green Bay, Jacksonville, Dallas, the Chargers, Broncos, Bengals, and Bears.
1: Okay. I can find a reason for every team on why they're at 9.5. Go through them real fast.
0: All right, so Chicago.
1: Chicago will be playing a first-place schedule. It will be year two with the same head coach and quarterback combination, and you just traded away DJ Moore, which means that Colson Loveland and Luther Burden have to step up more.
0: See, and it's also, though, too, it's where... I mean, you've got Green Bay in this 9.5, too.
1: Green Bay, you have no idea what you're going to get from their defense.
0: And you got Detroit at the 10.5, so somebody's got to fall off.
1: Well, Minnesota, I guess, fell off because they also went 9-8 last year, and they're not in the 9.5.
0: Minnesota's at 8.5, so they're in the group right
1: behind.
0: So
1: there's your bottom dwellers of the bit. Okay, but Green Bay, questions on the defense. Do you also?
0: So Minnesota goes 8-9?
1: Basically. I mean, they went 9-8 last year, or 8-1 last year, or something like that. Like, it wouldn't be shocking. You have Kyler Murray as your starting quarterback.
0: Yeah, I mean, it's Kevin O'Connell, though, has been able to find ways.
1: Okay, Cincinnati was on that list, right?
0: Cincinnati was 9.5.
1: Yeah, it's their defense. You have no idea what you're going to get.
0: Mm-hmm. Denver, Bo Nix.
1: Denver's Bo Nix, and I think a little bit of regression from the defense, losing a guy like John Franklin Myers.
0: Chargers.
1: Literally, it's Justin Herbert.
0: I mean, Chargers have the same questions that the Texans do about the offensive line.
1: You are the Chargers. That's what it is.
0: Dallas Cowboys.
1: You are the Cowboys. That's what it is.
0: They're an 8-9 football team.
1: I actually think they could be 10-7 this year, but nothing more. Nothing more than that. They'd be a wild card team and a one and done.
0: I think the only thing that helps them is the opposite of the NFC North, is that it really would pretty much be a division that you look at and say it's Dallas or it's Philadelphia.
1: Probably. I mean, so you're not buying it all into Washington?
0: I mean, they're 7.5, so I guess they're not that far off.
1: I think they're underselling Washington a little
0: bit. I think they are, too. I mean, I think
1: just a little. I don't think they're winning the division, but I feel like they should be.
0: Healthy Jaden Daniels.
1: All right, who else is on that list?
0: In the 9.5, you've got Jacksonville in there.
1: Literally, you're playing a first-place schedule, and you lost two of your best assets.
0: I would take the under.
1: I would immediately take the under on that one, far and away.
0: Green Bay, 9.5.
1: Yeah, it's your defense, and it's the question mark surrounding Jordan Love without having a legit number one receiver.
0: Same deal talking about first-place schedules with Jacksonville. Same deal with New England.
1: New England is the reason why. It's their first-place schedule. So again, and then the Texans, let's just be real. It's can this offensive line filled with a bunch of veterans all gel together? Can your run game be sufficient with a guy who hasn't been a lead back since his time in Chicago? And is your quarterback going to take a step forward in year two of the same offensive personnel? Like, every one of those 9.5 teams I can figure out. The difference is that I look at the Texans and I can say their defense and their special teams really having the MVP, which is Kyahmi Fairbairn of the league last year. Having him on your squad, that probably benefits you to get at least 9 wins simply on him alone. Add in 3 more. Just because your defense is legit. I'd put them in the 10.5 category.
0: Well, one of the guys you're going to be counting on when it comes to the Texans this year, maybe, just maybe, we got a possible hint of how they are going to be used. 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
2: Your News Radio 740 forecast, thunderstorms today, high 79, overcast with a stray shower or storm tonight, low 72.
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0: Wednesday, Astros 2-1 winners last night in Minnesota. Going to take on the Twins, try to take a series this afternoon. 11:30 Astros on deck for that. Game 1 of the Eastern Conference Finals in overtime, going to the Knicks 115-104. Game 2 of the Western Conference Finals coming up tonight. And the Mavericks and Jason Kidd decide, yeah, we're no longer good for each other. As the Mavericks say, the mutual parting of ways. It's always my favorite.
1: Yeah, he wanted out.
0: That he wanted out, and then also, too, that Masai Ujiri said, yeah, I don't really know if I want to work with you. That's pretty much how that went.
1: That's the new Nico, right?
0: That is the new Nico, yes. He used to be with the Toronto Raptors. He was there when they won the world title.
1: Who do you hire if you're Dallas at this point?
0: Oh, I'm sure there's going to be some assistant somewhere.
1: I don't know. Like, I genuinely don't know what would be the best option for you.
0: I'm trying to think who's available out there. When you go get Mike Malone to leave the college ranks.
1: He can go ahead and say, see you later, UNC.
0: Yeah.
1: Never should have been here to begin with.
0: Yeah, yeah. Well, I wanted to coach here. See, that's the thing, too, is we'll get into the Texans and the expectations for this one guy this year. But the AD there at North Carolina has to really have pissed off some people.
1: Bubba Cunningham is on thin ice, bro.
0: Dude, I mean, it's like not only that, at least it looked like the first year of Bill Belichick is going to be a colossal failure. So then you go with another guy that has no college experience whatsoever. Oh, it's a different game now. It is? Because, I mean, I still think you got to be able to get guys to come play for you. It's not like the NBA, necessarily, where you can have somebody else that handles that for you. Although you do have personnel departments.
1: Does this ruin Bill's legacy at all?
0: It's got a shot to. But I don't think it does. But I think it's also, too, why he's doing the podcast circuit right now. I made that comment off air to you yesterday. It's like, you notice he's doing the podcast circuit? He was on with Pardon My Take. And
1: So Jordan's making sure that he's getting good publicity.
0: Yeah, that's it. Especially, you know, to be able to do the Hall of Fame talking points, and he can be like, I don't care about
1: that. You think he'll go on Pablo finds out?
0: Probably. I don't know. I was going to say, that's the one that I think is going to be respectfully declined.
1: I don't think it's going to be respectfully declined at all.
0: Just a no response.
1: Hell no. Get the hell away from me.
0: 713-212-5790 is the number to get in. By the way, too, did you see that the Texans, at least it's not the Texans themselves, but it was a Insta story out there that showed where Keelan Rutledge's locker is?
1: No.
0: His locker is right next to CJ Stroud's. And actually, it was the Texans post, because I see the Methodist sign at the
1: okay,
0: top.
1: Okay, so he's going to be your starting center.
0: That's what I was gathering. And it's a comment that you made yesterday that when I saw this, it came to mind, is where you were like, you moved up for him. That's not a guy that you have designs on sitting.
1: It's not. Okay, you could sit him if need be, but the plan is to not have him be a backup for 17 games. You paid a lot of money to go bring in Wyatt Teller. You paid a lot of money to bring in Braden Smith. You know who's cheap? Jake Andrews. That makes it the odd
0: man. And you also know that he can capably play the position.
1: Okay.
0: But that's as far as it goes.
1: Do you know? You think he can. Now, all the
0: He did last year.
1: Wait, who? Jake Andrews?
0: Jake Andrews.
1: Oh, I thought we were talking about Keelan Rutledge.
0: No, he was fine.
1: Keelan Rutledge didn't play center. He played guard.
0: No, I know, but I'm just saying that Jake Andrews was
1: an NPC character. Again, you couldn't convince me that there was a difference between him and Jared Patterson. He was fine. Like he was fine. You don't want fine in a year that you're going all in to say this is the season where we can actually get over that hump. And that's what Keelan Rutledge does. But I think that you're bringing him on. Again, you have him in the locker because of now he's learning the dialects of CJ. He's building a rapport with CJ. He's having a good conversation with CJ. They're being able to go, you know, sit together for lunch. They're having prayer meetings if they need to. Every little thing. You need to know everything about your center and everything about your quarterback. That way, when you're on the field, it translates as well as it does off the field.
0: Say it all the time, that the most important position on the offensive line is your center. Like, your offensive line is only as good as your center is. And last year, I guess you could say that all intents and purposes, especially after the year before where you were just garbage. I mean, you were absolute hot dog water.
1: You still weren't great last year.
0: But, I mean, at least you were improved. So, I mean, you could say that. I mean, so much to the point here where Cole

0: Popovich started to get praise. I was one of the ones along with Nick Cayley last year that I was just like, you mean you went ahead and retained the assistant offensive line coach when you told the other guy that he wasn't good enough? I really don't understand how you think that makes you better.
1: I still just didn't think that the offensive line was good. Like, and I understand why. Like,
0: they weren't a reason why you lost.
1: No, they weren't.
0: They didn't help.
1: No, they didn't help.
0: Especially short yardage and, I mean, still pre-snap penalties, things like that. But at least it wasn't as pronounced as it was the year before. So, I mean, you've got that going for you. But, I mean, again, with Rutledge, I mean, Cole, as I point back to what you said yesterday, that's as soon as I saw this, I was just like, yeah, no, this makes 100% sense.
1: They did not draft him to sit and learn underneath.
0: So when we get out there for OTAs and minicamp, we're seeing 66 with the first team offensive line.
1: You'll see him rotate, I think.
0: So it's going to be a rotation.
1: For at least the OTA part, yeah. I think all the way up until the end of training camp, it'll be a rotation. He's got to earn the job.
0: But it's the moral of the story is the goal of this and the conclusion of this is that Keelan Rutledge ends up the center. Maybe it's week three.
1: Jake Andrews will start less than 25% of games this year at center because Keelan Rutledge will have the job. Yes.
0: I remember you'd even said, or, you know, as you know, we were talking about it the night after he got drafted, where you said that week six or so, that's Keelan Rutledge is your starting center. By midseason, Keelan Rutledge is your starting center.
1: He better be because you trade on up to get him. And I can tell you right now, unless Wyatt Teller's getting hurt or Ed Ingram's getting hurt, there's not a place for him on the offensive line besides center.
0: And that, I mean, and that's where I think that, you know, I mean, at least from what we've seen the last few years, you can count on that somebody's going to get hurt. So then when that happens, then you start doing the shuffling. I just think what they want to avoid here is what they did with Ariante Irisarie, where it was, hey, you're going to play right tackle. All right, now we need you at left tackle. It's like you don't do that during the middle of a game, right. not to a rookie.
1: But the problem was that, no, he was at right tackle, and then Cam Robinson got hurt during training camp, and then he moved over to left tackle, which he was already accustomed to playing because that was his position in college. He killed it during training camp at left tackle. After that, he then moved over to right tackle because if somebody got hurt on the Ed Ingram got hurt on the offensive line, and so they had to move Cam Robinson back into the starting lineup, and Cam could only play left tackle. Like, Cam made it clear, I'm a left tackle only. So you told a guy in his first start after spending weeks learning the ins and outs of left tackle, hey, do it all backwards for your first ever NFL start. Good luck. Well, oh, by the way, you're going up against one of the best defenses headlined by, oh, Jared Verse and this other young, really big up-and-comer guy known as Byron Young.
0: Well, it's also, though, too, I mean, you know, in terms of the interior offensive line, cross-training going from center over to guard is not as hard as going the other way around. So that's why I think that it's also, too, it benefits you to get him as much reps at center. Because it's not like all of a sudden, hey, from snapping the football to not snapping the football, I don't know what to do. Oh, he's going to absolutely know what to do.
1: He's not going to forget how to play guard. Like, and right now, I think that you want to probably see him learn as much of the center position as possible. That way he is so accurate.
0: Because that was the design. The design was for him to have, and for you to have as an offensive line, Irisarie at left, Teller right next to him, Rutledge there in the center, and then have Ingram and Braden Smith as your that is the ideal Nick Caserio offensive line this year. That's what he wants to see.
1: The Nick Cayley offensive line this year. That's what he wants to see.
0: Well, but I mean, Nick Caserio is also
1: NC goes to, you know, initials NC, go to John Carroll University.
0: He's also
1: the New England Patriots, your organization, all works out.
0: He's also the guy running to Heb early on in the morning, which apparently that's when Nick shops is early on in the morning. So right there, you know, break of dawn. That's where he's going to be able to get his offensive lineman.
1: Something about just Nick sees that went to John Carroll and worked at New England.
0: Yeah, he's going all organic there. He's going the good stuff.
1: Hell no.
0: No processed foods for that guy.
1: I'm not paying an extra $4 for organic eggs. I'm sorry, I'm not doing that.
0: Well, maybe not you, but that's the reason why Nick Caserio looks the way he does, and me and you look the way that we do.
1: I'd rather be cheap and fat than spend an important amount of money for what? A few extra non-GMOs? Give me a break.
0: You're not even fat. You're fine. All right. See a couple of you on the phone lines working in. You want to join them? 713-212-5790. Again, it's 713-212-5790. Just how good is David Montgomery? I think the numbers back him up that Texans fans could be in for some excitement this season. Talk about it right here as we continue. Morning Drive with Dan and Cole, Sports Talk 790.
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4: We have been slammed all morning long, and we still have two freeways shut down. A major accident right now on the North Loop eastbound at McCarty is involving two 18-wheelers, and you're forced to the feeder road. There's also a freeway shutdown, North Freeway outbound after North Main. That one is involving an 18-wheeler, and traffic is slow coming out of downtown. Out in Baytown, an accident 146 northbound at Main. There's also an accident blocking a center lane 288 northbound at Airport. I'm Christina Cruz in the 24-hour traffic center.
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0: 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Sports Talk 790. Stroh's trying to take a series against the Twins, winning last night 2-1. And it's going to be Mike Burrows this afternoon. 11:30 Astros on deck to get you set for that one. Game one, Eastern Conference Finals in overtime to the Knicks, 115-104. Spurs, Thunder with San Antonio up 1-0. That game coming up tonight. 713-212-5790 is the number to get in. Get it through the phone lines here in just a second. But so Fantasy Pros talking about, and I don't know what the full context was here, but Lucas Wincy, I guess, is who it is from Fantasy Pros.
1: Are we doing fantasy segments or are we doing power rankings for running backs?
0: It's not power rankings for running backs. It's just pointing out about David Montgomery. So pointing out 28 years old, only two seasons of 1,000 rushing yards or more, and only three top 20 running back finishes. Does not love the value of David Montgomery. I'm just simply failing to see the upside here. Well, a guy that used to be on these airwaves, Jason Braddock, pointing out 3 years there have been 8 to 12 running backs with 11-plus rushing touchdowns in a season. Montgomery has averaged 11 rushing TDs over the last 3 years, 4.5 yards per carry while sharing backfield with Jahmyr Gibbs. Mixon had 11 touchdowns on the ground for the Texans in 2024. Montgomery is the bell cow behind an improved offensive line focused on the run.
1: Let me just remind everybody on this. The Texans scored 33 rushing touchdowns since the arrival of D'Amico Ryans and C.J. Stroud. They have found the end zone on the ground 33 times. David Montgomery alone has found the end zone 33 times in that same span. Like, you didn't bring him in here to be just a 1,000-yard back. You did not bring him on in here to be a guy that you think can be going for 1,200 and averaging 4.5 yards a play. You brought him in here to be more sufficient inside the red zone. You still have Woody Marks. You still have potentially another breakout star with there, that be British Brooks or Jamar Jordan. I'm sure that somebody will tell me about the kid who's from Oregon that, you know, he's going to defy all the expectations. Texans Twitter's going to love him so much. Like, I'm sure you'll figure out a way. Go ahead and give me that one. You brought him in here to be more sufficient for the running style of Nick Haley's offense. He fits that. I mean, like, I'm not asking for again, I don't think most Texans fans are going to ask for David Montgomery to come and be a top 10 runner this year. They're asking for stability.
0: Well, I mean,
1: they're asking for this team to be top half in rushing.
0: That's the thing. I mean, if you're looking for, say, like Saquon Barkley or even Christian McCaffrey, then yeah, you'll be disappointed. But I mean, can you go a step
1: further? If you want Devon Achane numbers, you're not getting that.
0: Travis A. Devon A. Yeah. Sorry.
1: Multiple of them now, dude.
0: That's true. But I mean, you know, who's to say he can't be, say, Kyren Williams, or maybe
1: Kyren Williams is a top 10 running back at his peak,
0: or maybe even say DeAndre Swift.
1: DeAndre Swift's a better comparison.
0: I mean, Kenneth Walker, Josh Jacobs.
1: Yeah, but both of them are like fringe top 10 guys. I'm just asking for him to be a top 16 guy. Can you average more than 4 yards a play? Yes or no? Can you find the end zone 9 or more times?
0: Can
1: yes
0: you
1: or no?
0: Convert short yardage? Can you get in when we have the ball at the 1 yard line and not get stuffed 4 times?
1: Can you carry the ball 200 plus times in a season? Yes or no? Because yes. You haven't done that the last 2 years. That those are the things that I'm wondering.
0: And I think that's also too the argument for why he's here. Is, I mean, it's one of those that you added him because he definitely was a 1A, 1B with Gibbs. I mean, I think that they felt fine going with either guy, but Gibbs was probably the guy that got the slight nod over him.
1: Well, Gibbs is a younger, more athletic, and can do a little bit more in the passing game than what Montgomery does, but they were utilized properly. I mean, they made it clear that neither one was going to be just the X factor. There were games multiple times last season where Gibbs was going slow and he wasn't able to find the corner, and they realized that they couldn't hit the outside edge. So they said, we're going to pound it down the middle. We're just going to go ahead and trust that we can pile drive it in with our physicality. David Montgomery's going to get more carries. And then there were games where he had like 7 carries.
0: Over under on carries this year. What are you going with?
1: I'll set the line at 205. I would set the line at 205.
0: I was going to go over that.
1: No, but I would set the line at 205. Like that would be where I think is a fine number. Because if you look at his stats, 2019 he had 219. I mean 2023 he had 219. And that was his first year he had 1,000 yards in Detroit. The last 2 years, 185, 158.
0: The ideal Texans game plan would be him getting towards 30 touches and C.J. Stroud throwing it, what, 20 to 25 times?
1: I would say the run game getting about 30 to 35 touches, including a Woody Marks mixed in.
0: So then Marks is probably that, what, 10 to 15 touches a game guy?
1: Yeah, about 10 to 12. And then maybe you throw in like a... Oh, wait, he's not here anymore. So I guess Shawar Jordan would be like that random Dari.
0: You were about to say Dari.
1: He still is a free agent.
0: Something tells me that we get to training camp. Texans have agreed to terms with Dari Ogunbowale. Of course they have.
1: I'm not throwing down that dream entirely yet.
0: Well, I don't think Nick Caserio is either.
1: I don't think Nick Caserio is. I don't think Frank Ross is.
0: You think
1: either.
0: It's one of those, hey, you staying in shape? You good to go?
1: Oh, he's had a phone call. He's called his agent at least once. I can almost guarantee that. Hey, I mean, what's he like?
0: Yeah, that's...
1: Is he pissed off at us?
0: It's not like the Texans have to put him through a workout. You know that he can play special teams for you, and you know that you need to put him in on a third down, and he's not going to wreck the car. Which, usually for a third down running back, that's what I'm asking for. I'm not asking you to be a game wrecker.
1: Hey, can you touch the ball 6 times in a game? Cool. Welcome back. Like that's Starry's role.
0: Hey, can you not put the ball on the ground against
1: Can you not get it punched out of your chest? Thank you.
0: Yeah, that would be nice. 713-212-5790, the number to get in. Arthur wants to weigh in. Arthur, good morning.
3: Good morning. Good morning.
0: Morning.
3: Fellas, before I get to my main topic, by the way, Bijan Robinson in Atlanta, he's probably the best back, young back in the league right now.
0: Well, they actually use him now that he doesn't have Arthur Smith there. That helps.
3: Yes, but anyway... You know, there's a lot of teams that will be vying for the services of Houston's own Jordan Alvarez. And, you know, we have the Jordan that we
0: I'm not doing this again. You want to talk Texans? Like it says you want to talk, we'll talk Texans. I'm not going to rack my brain on this.
3: Let's talk Texans. Okay, now, Mr. C.J. Stroud. Now, he struggled. Because this is not his first rodeo with the struggles that he has had, especially in the postseason. When he, at the end of his career in Ohio State, he struggled. Now, D'Amico Ryans, if the Texans have a lackluster year, will this be the straw that breaks the camel's back, that gets him out of Houston along with CJ? Because... there's no more room for them playing average football and all of the mistakes that CJ has made throughout his tenure here at the latter part. He started off well his rookie season, but he's been on the decline since then. And will D'Amico allow his loyalty to CJ override his common sense? Like he did in this last game, where C.J. Stroud really performed horribly, and you can't blame the offensive line, the running back, the tight end, the wide receivers. You can't even blame the water boy. It was all on C.J. and D'Amico, as we know, some of us know at least, should have taken them out of the game. So would this be it? For he and especially D'Amico, if we have a lackluster season this year. By the way, I miss you, son. You're much better than Cole, who knows nothing.
1: I know that D'Amico Ryans ain't going to get fired.
0: Arthur, you were so close. You really were. Like, I actually thought that you were starting to cook there. I really did.
1: Cook on what?
0: The answer is not only no, the answer is hell no that D'Amico Ryans is going anywhere.
1: Where was he cooking? He burned it from the get-go. He threw it on the fire, lit a match, and said, I'm going to go walk out of the kitchen.
0: There's no blind loyalty to C.J. Stroud. C.J. Stroud is the best option you have, and C.J. Stroud, when playing well, is an incredibly good quarterback. So the answer to both of those is a resounding no.
1: Holy crap.
0: That's the only explanation needed. Now we get into the 8 o'clock hour. John C. right there. C. Wasn't going to let it rattle. Wasn't going to let it rattle me. Hopefully not let it rattle you. We're all good. Let's get into some Astros. Good stuff last night, at least from the pitching side. Talk about it right here as we continue. It's the Morning Drive with Dan and Cole, Sports Talk 790.
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21: Your News Radio 740 forecast, thunderstorms today, high 79, overcast with a stray shower or storm tonight, low 72.
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0: 8 o'clock hour. It's the morning drive with Dan and Cole. Sports Talk 790. Stros winning yesterday 2-1 over the Twins in Minnesota. Going to try to go for the series today, as we'll have that for you, starting with Astros on deck at 11:30. Dana Brown going to join us at 9:30, too, so look forward to that. Eastern Conference Finals in the NBA last night goes to the Knicks in overtime, 115-104 over the Cavaliers. And the Spurs and Thunder tonight going to play, with San Antonio up 1-0 in that series. 713-212-5790 is the number to get in. Usually we've been cleansing the palate with Texans talk, which we did a lot of in the 7 o'clock hour, but maybe it's the upside-down world today here, Cole, because it feels like that we can now cleanse the palate of what we just heard about the Texans with some Astros talk.
1: Ugh. Seriously, who the hell thinks that D'Amico Ryans is going to be fired?
0: Not a single person.
1: No, Arthur apparently does. The dumbass of the day decides to go ahead and make a comment like that. I'm not going to hide back. Arthur, you're a dumbass. That was the dumbest call I've ever heard in my life. I cannot believe that people like you actually think that you have an opinion worth giving. My goodness, call back in any single time you want. I'm going to shut you down and shut your bum ass up. Welcome to a Wednesday show.
0: I like it, Cole. See, I like the fire. I like the juice.
1: Just come in here and say something that's at least relevant. I mean, nobody in the world thinks that CJ may not have a job next season. That may be worthy of having a conversation on. If he struggles in the playoffs once again, and he ends up being a reason why this offense takes a massive step back, and Kaylee's production when it comes to the run game is there, and the offensive line is productive, that's fine. We can have an honest heart-to-heart conversation about moving off of CJ Stroud if it doesn't work. Nobody in their right mind in the NFL world spectrum besides Arthur thinks that D'Amico Ryans is facing a sliver of hot seat pressure this season. Like, my God, do you just wake up in the morning and realize how big of a dummy you're going to be?
0: As I said, we move on.
1: Let's talk some Astros, because I'm still pissed off about now Lance McCullers Jr. being out.
0: So it's not only that, but it's also, too, I mean, you get the 2-1 win last night. It gets a little hairy there in the eighth inning, and then also, too, in the seventh, which, by the way, too, of just the different ebbs and flows of the season. Steven Okert was a guy that, I mean, I remembered. It was even, you know, a thought early on in the year where it was, hey, maybe the guy to kind of hold things together is not Steven Okert. Now, Steven Okert's becoming that guy for you. The guy who's kind of starting to falter a little bit for you, Eniel De Los Santos. It's like one of those where, like, you kind of felt like that at the beginning of the season, all right, hey, maybe you got something here this year. And the last few outings that he's had, shaky. Like nobody's business.
1: Well, was he a DFA acquiree, or was he a Rule of Five guy from last season?
0: No, he was DFA.
1: Last season, right?
0: Mm-hmm.
1: Okay. I'm not saying that I had major hopes for Eniel De Los Santos, but I will say that there was a point where I felt like it was going to be Jason Alexander 2.0 of you're holding the ship together while waiting for somebody else to arrive. Like, that's what it felt like to me going into the year. He was good for a while. Like Jason Alexander was in the starting rotation.
0: I'm not mistaken. Was he?
1: He was hurt last season.
0: Was
1: for
0: he?
1: Part of it.
0: Was he Rafael Montero?
1: What do you mean?
0: I think that was. I think that was the trade. I think that was what was able to get you Eniel De Los Santos. I want to say that was it. Anyway, I mean, I know that he was with the Braves, because I remembered I even reached out to some of my former coworkers and were like, "Hey, what are we getting in this guy? He's terrible." Oh wow. Okay.
1: No, he just signed a minor league contract.
0: Okay, so they just gotten him because, yeah, he outright waivers. Okay.
1: On August 7, 2025.
0: All right, so, I mean, at least, you know, he gives up the one run there in the eighth. You got Brian King coming in trying to close it out where he gets the final out of that inning. Then he's able to get the first two outs of the ninth. But still a runner on base, and that brings in Brian Abreu, and he hits the first guy two pitches in. And then he gives up... he didn't give up a hit. He gave up the wild pitch to get the runners up to second and third. So then at that point, you're just kind of like, you're a bloop away from losing this game.
1: Well, the worst part was, again, is that you put two runners in scoring position because of a wild pitch. Like, I'm not saying that beaming a batter is always going to be critical, especially when it's two pitches in. The control was everywhere last night. The velocity's not there right now. He's averaging about a 93-mile-per-hour fastball. But when you throw a wild pitch and then people want to go after the catcher for not making the play, it's like, guys, nobody's making that stop. Nobody's stopping a 94-mile fastball that is straight in the dirt. And so now you put runners on with one of the better hitters, who, by the way, earlier in the game had a double. think he had two doubles, didn't he?
0: And then, oh, by the way, the other thing that's part of it is that Christian Vasquez is one of the best catchers at throwing out runners this year.
1: But, like, okay, but didn't Byron Buxton have a double, two doubles
0: earlier?
1: Yeah,
0: he had two.
1: Yeah, so he had
0: a little blooper that got in, got him two bags, and then he had the one down the left field
1: line.
0: So
1: you had a guy who, once again, had been critical in driving in and hitting it into the corner up at the plate. I mean, it just felt like here's the moment where the other shoe drops of, okay, we're finding new ways to lose and piss us off early in the morning. Like, that's it. Because you can blame the offense. Oh, well, the offense was terrible once again. Offense sucked last night. One major hit, first inning, second
0: this
1: at bat.
0: This is two out of the last three games where you've leveled off at five hits. And in the last couple of games, the Astros have scored three and two runs. Oh, by the way, ever since that 10-0 thrashing of the Reds on that Friday night, you've not scored more than four runs in a game, and you've only done that twice in the last 11 games.
1: But, like, go a step further, dude. Like, it feels, once again, you can't waste these critical starts. Like, Tatsuya Imai, again, we could throw out there that, yes, he was pulled because of a rain delay, but he gave you five innings of work. And, yeah, the two home runs sucked. But we're talking about a guy who currently is walking, what, five batters a game? Didn't walk one. Two strikeouts a game? He had five. Gives up more runs than he does strikeouts? He gave up two to the same guy. And it felt like a waste of a start because of your offense couldn't do anything. Jason Alexander, very short week, didn't know what his role was going to be. Lance Cullers Jr. goes on the IL. Guess who comes on in? Oh, look at that. He gives you six innings of quality work. Like, that is a quality start prime, is what we could call it. Because if he doesn't give up a run, I don't even think, does he walk a guy? Did he walk anybody?
0: Who?
1: Jason Alexander.
0: He walked one.
1: So he walked one guy and he had four strikeouts.
0: Which, by the way, Astros pitchers walked one yesterday.
1: Again, very good start. But we've seen Jason Alexander come on in
0: and hit a batter. So we're improving.
1: Right.
0: But we're, like, improving.
1: But, like, we've seen Jason Alexander come on in for the bullpen in the past and just be the guy who has to eat it because they can't waste any more arms. And, like, you use that as an advantage to you because you save some arms. And then here comes Brian Abreu, and you drill a batter, and it gets out of control. And it's just, it's frustrating because of, it felt like in a moment where you should have been coasting your way to moving into a rubber match going into today, you had to be sitting there with the paddles ready to electrocute you back into a rhythm.
0: I just got a meme idea.
1: Sure.
0: Because you like to use the Spider-Man meme. Everybody gets one. How about the Drake meme where Jason Alexander is a reliever, long relief guy. No, you don't want that. Jason Alexander is a starter. Yeah, you do want that.
1: Oh, I know what you're talking about.
0: Yeah.
1: It works.
0: It does.
1: I mean, like, look at his numbers last season. It was decent enough to keep him in the rotation as a stopgap guy.
0: Now, his long relief last year got him into the rotation.
1: Right.
0: Because remember, you know, he was a guy that was coming in and being able to give you a few innings, and you were like, okay, maybe this guy would work as a starter. And then he did.
1: Like, what am I trying to say? Last season, he was utilized at his peak because he could give you quality innings of work. He was viewed as a relief pitcher. Sometimes you just got to go ahead and let the guy who does his work best to stay in one spot.
0: Well, last season, you were just looking for somebody to get outs at that point.
1: Think about it. Brandon Walter got hurt, and Wisniewski got hurt, and then, Brandon Walter, I forgot about that name, and then Ronald Blanco got hurt. Lance went on the IL. I'm
0: trying to think who else pitched for the Astros last year that you're just like, how the hell did they find this guy?
1: Jaden Murray pitched for the Astros last season.
0: Uh-huh.
1: Logan Van Wy pitched for the Astros last season. Who else am I missing? There's someone random that I know.
0: Who was the guy that pitched in 2024 that had to make the spot start from the minor leagues and he didn't get an out? Blair something.
1: Who?
0: Blair Henley. That's who it was.
1: I forgot about that name.
0: It was like, who's this guy? All right, well, maybe we don't need to know his name because we probably will never hear it ever again.
1: I say you're never going to hear it again. That's why. But again, you
0: Blair Henley? I used to be.
1: I keep thinking of Lance because he was supposed to start last night. But Jason Alexander, he gave you a quality start. And it just felt like in a moment where things could easily put you in a position of pitching was fine. It bailed our offense out once again. Here we are going into the ninth inning wondering what the hell is going to happen. And is this going to end up being another loss to when you look back and say, who do you want to blame?
0: It's the way I was looking, and luckily the Astros able to find a way to keep it from getting even worse as they are able to pull off the win last night. Again, final was 2-1 as the eighth and ninth innings were the ones that got a little sketchy there, but able to find a way. So good stuff there, and now trying to be able to pick up a win today. But what is not good stuff, Lance McCullers Jr., and it's got people in their feelings. What exactly should you be feeling about the Astros hero of postseasons past? Talk about it next right here as we continue. It's the Morning Drive with Dan and Cole, Sports Talk 790.
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7: Man, this rain is really wreaking havoc on the roadways. Two freeways shut down. The North Freeway outbound after North Main, that accident involving an 18-wheeler. And then the North Loop eastbound at McCarty, that is shut down. And that wreck involves two 18-wheelers. It is a mess out there. We also have accidents now on the West Sam northbound at Spencer Highway, Highway 146 northbound at West Main, and the Katy Freeway eastbound at the West Loop. I'm Christina Cruz in a 24-hour traffic center.
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0: Clock hour. 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About an hour and 15 minutes from now, that's when Dana Brown joins us for his weekly visit. Be able to catch up with the Astros GM. Talking, no doubt, about a win last night, 2-1 over the Twins. Trying to go for a series win this afternoon there in Minnesota before an off day tomorrow. And then you are Wrigley bound. Take on the Cubs. Game one, Eastern Conference Finals in the NBA, goes to the Knicks in overtime, 115-104 over the Cavaliers. And game two, Western Conference Finals tonight, Spurs up 1-0 on the Oklahoma City Thunder. 713-212-5790. John, since you've been waiting so long, we'll get to the Lance McCullers Jr. thing in just a second. But, John, go ahead. Good morning.
3: Good morning, John. Hey, man, what's up?
0: What's going on?
3: Hey, man, look, I'm going to make this real quick. Look, that's what I call a good pitching performance last night from Jason Alexander. And I wanted to get this in on this Victor Wembanyama special treatment. Getting thrown out there, Minnesota game for throwing elbows. And then you come back and you tell the NBA and the fans, I can do it again. And you sit back and like a bull and you run into a player and run him over and these refs don't call anything. Now they got this thing for many years. Special players get special treatment. I call that special cheating. That's the kind of crap that I cannot stand to watch. But this is what I want to ask you two guys. When Clemens was an Astro and he faced Barry Bonds, did you guys see that game when Clemens struck Barry Bonds out, I think, three times? Bonds was the most dangerous hit I ever seen in my life. Did you guys see that game, Clemens versus Barry Bonds? I'm going to hang up and listen, man. Y'all have a good day.
0: Appreciate the call. I don't really understand where that comes in.
1: Yordan Alvarez having a bad strikeout last night?
0: I mean, maybe. I've got to believe, I guess it was 2004.
1: Do you remember that game?
0: No.
1: I don't either.
0: No.
1: I was
0: the only Barry Bonds, it's twofold that I remember with Barry Bonds. It was they didn't want to pitch to him because they didn't want him to get the record here. For the 72 home run season. And then, what was it? Russ Springer throwing at him, trying to hit him in that one series. Because then I remembered, I can't remember what station it was, but Russ Springer the next day was on with one of the shows here. And they were like, it sounds like you're in the car. Where are you going? I'm going to Louisiana. I'm suspended. So what am I going to stick around here for?
1: I was 11.
0: Wonder what Russ Springer's doing now. He's probably just somewhere in Louisiana. Maybe every once in a while we'll show up to an LSU game and
1: would you like to feel old?
0: Sure.
1: I've only heard Russ Springer's name mentioned twice, and you mentioned it one of those two times.
0: So this was the twice mentioned it?
1: No, I've heard it mentioned one other time probably like 6 years ago and now this. So I have no idea who the hell you're talking about.
0: 713-212-5790. Where the hell is Russ Springer? Does anybody know?
1: Who the hell is Russ Springer? I need to know.
0: No, he was a former Astros reliever who pitched at LSU.
1: Oh, that's what you were trying to say.
0: Mm-hmm. No, yeah.
1: No, I don't remember the Barry Bonds, but maybe it's because it was what? Great pitching performance.
0: I was going to say, what were you of? Like two?
1: What, but Barry in 04?
0: Yeah, how old were you?
1: 11.
0: Oh, okay. Okay, so yeah, you would have possibly remembered.
1: I'm young. I'm not that young.
0: Yeah. Anyway, Lance McCullers Jr.
1: Yeah, so. It sucks.
0: He is back on the IL, shoulder inflammation this time. Joe Espada saying before the game, though, that it did look like he was pitching with this for some time. So now finally goes on. I think that it was also to the timing of it where the thought is, oh, he's scratched. Of course he is. Like where I'd even seen one response where it was, this guy continues to put this team in a bind. Like how much longer are you going to stand for this being the case with this guy? And now it also makes you question, number one, how long is he going to be out? But then when he comes back, do you even have a spot for him in the rotation anymore? Because, I mean, you would probably...
1: is somebody else going to be on the IL?
0: But, you know, I mean, probably...
1: I say, is somebody else going to be on the IL?
0: Probably. I mean, you even brought it up earlier that the only pitcher that is left from your opening day rotation is Mike Burrows.
1: So I guess he's going to be next on the chopping block.
0: No, that's not true because Satsu Yamai's here.
1: who has not been on the IL.
0: Oh,
1: not who is not currently on the IL.
0: Okay. Okay. All right. Now, yeah, that makes sense.
1: No, it's who's currently on the IL. Not, I mean, who's not been on there. Burrows has pitched in every single game. He has not missed a start. Take it or leave it. He's been consistent at that.
0: Let's keep that going. I mean,
1: did you see the poll last night on who should be the number two and number three moving forward when Hunter Brown gets back?
0: So
1: on Space City,
0: I would probably have to guess Arrighetti would be the number two.
1: Who do you think is number three?
0: Peter Lambert.
1: It is the accountant. It is the 1970s accountant or whatever the hell you call him.
0: 1970s classic rock guitarist.
1: Classic rock guitarist. Yeah, he is your number three.
0: Yeah, he sounds like he would have been part of like REO Speedwagon or some like you could
1: you
0: tell
1: think
0: me
1: he'd be a part of Devo.
0: You could tell him no. He's got to be like with like full on instruments band. And then like from the 70s classic rock. Like, that's what he sounds like. Like, he sounds like he would be part of, like, Creedence Clearwater Revival.
1: That one I can get behind. I don't know if I could do REO Speedwagon. I could get behind CCR.
0: But at least with Lance McCullers Jr., I mean, it's one of those that we can agree, this is going to be it. You're not bringing him back after the season. I don't think that it really matters because I think that it's a fool me once, shame on me kind of deal. And you gave him the 5-year contract, and he's pitched 2 of those years. Like, really, when it's all said and done, he's going to have basically pitched 2 of those seasons. Because of the amount of time that he's missed, you only got 2 of the 5 out of him.
1: It's going to end up... Okay, when you look back at the grand scheme of the Lance McCullers Jr. era in Houston, what's going to be remembered more... What's going to be more fondly remembered? Not fondly remembered. What's going to be just more properly remembered? The injuries or the success?
0: I have two answers. One that should and one that will. The should be the success. 2017, 2021, 2022, that should be remembered.
1: You don't go to 3 World Series.
0: But what will be remembered is the rough start, Game 3 of 22's World Series, and the injuries, and the contract, those 3. That's what his lasting legacy is, and it's unfortunate because this is a guy that has been ride or die for this organization. They've also done right by him.
1: I say they have.
0: But it's also where, I mean, you want to be able to remember him fondly. I just don't think that people are.
1: Well, because people always want to look for the negatives in life. That's and anything in life. Go ahead and look around and ask yourself, just honestly, when you go watch the news, what's the first thing that comes on up? Oh, it's never the positive stories. It's always the one that's going to put fear into you or the one that's going to bring a negative downfall on your day. That's just the way the world works. It's the way
0: it
1: we see.
0: It bleeds and leads, brother.
1: It's the way that we see perception. It's what did you not do that did not meet my expectations?
0: Like, I don't think people are going to have a visceral reaction to Lance. Like, he shows up to Astros events. I don't think it's going to be like, oh, you suck. I hate you. I think that people will be like, hey, you know what? I enjoyed watching you pitch. Like, I think, like, as time goes on, they will. And as I said, I mean, if he wants to, that is, I could totally see Lance McCullers Jr. being with Kevin Eschenfelder doing, pre and post on Space City Home Network. I mean, again, if he wants to, he's got a lot of different business ventures. So he might just live around the area, show up every once in a while. But aside from that, he's just retired.
1: I think that
0: because I don't see him pitching anywhere else next year. I don't see a team out there
1: who's going to offer him a contract that's worthy of actually going and signing.
0: And then it's also, too, I mean, would he even want to at this point? I mean, it does become a point where you've been injured so much that you kind of get burnt out by this, that you're like, why do I want to keep chasing this?
1: Oh, mentally, you got to be fried. I mean, like, let's just be real. This is a guy who has battled through the last 4 years of different injuries. He's undergone Tommy John surgery. He's missed 2 full years of reps because
0: forearm
1: of
0: issue.
1: And go a step further. This season, again, he made 8 starts this year. How long was he dealing with the shoulder inflammation and just trying to fight through because if he didn't want the narrative to continue to come on up that the injury prone persona is going to be his lasting legacy in Houston?
0: Well, it's also too. I mean, I think he understands what the situation is of yet another guy going on the IL. I mean, it's like, look, if nothing else, I mean, I will give this team credit for remaining competitive where, I mean, all of this happened to you mid to late last year. Whereas this year, it's all right up front, and it's just kind of a question in that clubhouse of, we ever going to get this thing somewhat on track?
1: It's impossible to say that right now. Because, hey, look what happened last night. You got a win. You saved a rubber match. You potentially could get back-to-back series wins. What are we talking about? Not Jason Alexander. Not the fact that the offense has been dreadful. Not the fact that this team still can't hit with runners in scoring position. We're talking about another injury that you can just add on to the laundry list of injuries of players who are now a part of a team that where if you build a roster, they could actually take the field and maybe get a win or two. Like that's what we're dealing with. And so it's hard for you to say that you can turn the ship and bring up any bit of consistency. But better yet, you can actually find the light at the end of the tunnel when you're looking straight ahead and saying, we're almost there. Oh, wait, now we have six more obstacles to climb just to get to that next jump before we get six more obstacles to climb. That's what the Astros season is right now.
0: It's just it's constantly trying to play catch up. And I mean, and right now that's what you're trying to do because you're 10 games under 500. I mean, if I'm not mistaken, have you won three games in a row since they swept the Red Sox?
1: You have only won back-to-back games twice since that span. And once was against the Red Sox and once was against the Rangers.
0: Well,
1: so if you win today, you would win back-to-back games for the third time in the last month.
0: Yeah, you'd win back-to-back series, which would be nice to have. So
1: that'd be the first time you won back-to-back series since... Do we have to go all the...
0: I think since the start of the season.
1: Would that be your first back-to-back series win?
0: Mm-hmm.
1: We're in May 20th, man.
0: It's how rough it's been. But a guy that was able to help out last night in a huge way, well, he's almost a forgotten guy. Talk about him next right here as we continue the Astros discussion. You want to get in on it, 713-212-5790. Again, it's 713-212-5790. Continue to roll along. Here it is, the Morning Drive with Dan and Cole, Sports Talk 790. Let's talk options. Let's talk simplicity. 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
20: Your News Radio 740 forecast, thunderstorms today, high 79, overcast with a stray shower or storm tonight, low 72.
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1: Yacht Rock channel rules on the iHeart Radio app. I know it's not for everybody, but you know what? I'm a Yacht Rock fan, so me and Matt Thomas, both. Absolutely. Throwing on captain's hats. Not at the same time. That'd be a little weird. But, you know, I'm out there on the water. I might throw one on. Throwing a little Chicago. Somebody like that. For sure.
2: Chicago either played my aunt's or my dad's prom.
1: Really?
2: Yeah.
1: Why don't you find that out? Is dad up in the air?
2: He's in Minneapolis.
1: Oh. Yeah, text him right now. See. Yeah, be like, hey.
2: Because my dad brings it up like once a year. Like, hey, before they were fit. Like, whenever you hear you're the inspiration, it's like, hey, you know you played it so-and-so? Thanks, Dad. I got it.
1: It's like a buddy of mine's dad once telling me about when he was young, starting his career in San Antonio, that there was a bar they used to go to, and the ace in the whole band would always be the music playing there.
2: So I would
1: A young George Strait up there. And it's just like, wow, that's awesome.
2: So I would go to William Roberts out in Fort Worth all the time when I was back home from college. And there was multiple times I went and saw an up-and-coming country artist that now I just go ahead and pay premium price for because he's worth it. Cody Johnson.
1: Oh, wow.
2: So Cody Johnson, before he was ever famous, I got there.
1: That's like, you know, what was it? Eli Young Band used to always play
2: they were all at Tomball, weren't they?
1: Jolly Fox. Yeah, they would always go play the Jolly Fox. That was their big one. So it's just one of those where you see a band perform and you're just like, oh, I mean, God, I remember going to see Eric Church and this young up and comer named Luke Combs. Now Luke Combs,
2: I remember that one
1: that everybody is showing up to see. So you never know.
2: I still pay a premium to go watch Church perform.
1: Oh, Church is awesome. He's the best. And a great performance. Keeps the hat and sunglasses on the entire time, so you know exactly what you're going to get. Same deal with Strait. Strait's going to hold on to the guitar. So there you go. Stros win yesterday 2-1 over the Twins. They're going to try to go for a series win this afternoon. Again, 11:30. Astros on deck. Going to be right here at Sports Talk 790. Dana Brown going to join us about an hour from now. So look forward to catching up with him and also to Eastern Conference Finals in the NBA. The Knicks in overtime. Able to come back and beat the Cavaliers 115-104. 713-212-5790 is the number to get in. Jason Alexander is almost for the Astros that guy of who are we going to pitch? Oh yeah, we got Jason Alexander. That's how that goes.
2: So he's Jason. The Ron Livingston of the pitching staff.
1: Yeah, I would say. Okay. I would say it's just like, hey, who's that actor? Oh yeah, that guy. Yeah,
2: he's exists.
1: Yeah, he's always good and stuff. Band of Brothers, you know, Office Space. Yeah, for sure, he's great. But I mean, it's,
2: Livingston's in Band of Brothers.
1: Yeah,
2: I didn't know that. Mm-hmm.
1: Yeah, he was one of the soldiers along with. What was it? Sobel, played by David Schwimmer.
2: David Schwimmer.
1: But, I mean, at least with the Stros, I mean, it was one of those yesterday that as you're watching that game, I mean, as I said, it was inning by inning for me. All right, he gave you a good first inning. Now, I mean, can you give us a good second? Cool. Can you give us a good third? Where it got to, like, the fourth and fifth, and you're like, this is now where you can look at them and say, okay, hey, You gave us innings here. We can be able to take it from here. And then the sixth inning rolls around and Joe Espada rolling the dice again of saying, hey, maybe I've, you know, bitten off more than I can chew with my starter, but I'm going to throw him out there. And you're just kind of like waiting for the wheels to come off the wagon, but it never did. Jason Alexander was able to get outs and he was able to eat up some very crucial innings for you. Even though you got the off day tomorrow and even though you had 26 pitches yesterday out of Brian King, you still like where your bullpen is heading into the off day tomorrow.
2: What you did was you were able to go ahead and save some arms that probably would have been used yesterday. And more specifically, you were able to go ahead and save some arms that you didn't need to oversaturate going into today when your offense wasn't showing on up. Because the offense was terrible outside of the first inning. Let me rephrase that. The offense has been terrible for over a week.
1: Well, I mean, and it's also, too, I mean, that's what got you excited yesterday when Paredes hit that two-run homer is, one, that the Astros actually did something that wasn't a solo home run, a single, or a sacrifice fly. That was nice. But, I mean, at least it was the complete opposite of what you got the day before, where you got skunked in the first inning, and it kind of set the tone for the game, whereas you scored those runs.

0: you were kind of hoping at that point that it was going to be, okay, hey, maybe you can finally get something going.
1: You can at least feel confident that in this situation, you had an advantage. You had some insurance. Like, because the whole thing when it comes to Tatsuya Imai, which was so frustrating, was Tatsuya Imai didn't have any run support at all. So every single error that was called against him when it came to pitch counts or when it came to strike zones and all that, like, people decided to complain because of, you're already down 3-0. Like, at least with this, with Jason Alexander, what you said was, is, hey, we're giving you a 2-0 advantage. Just go ahead and try to get us through 5 innings of work. We'll figure it out along the way.
0: And I mean, at least with Imai, I mean, we can agree that the rain delay is what kept him from going deeper into that game.
1: Oh, 100%.
0: Was it a great performance? No, but was it better than most of the ones outside of the game out in Sacramento that you saw?
1: It was his second best performance of the season, which says a lot.
0: At least it shows you that, okay, it seems like that the adjustments are starting to kick in for him. Like that actually you could see the guy that we hoped that we were getting when you signed him this offseason. You can at least say that the door is open to that now.
1: It's still there. Like that's one where you feel confident that the strikes are there, the strikeout rate's there. He was able to work in more pitches than just the two, the slider and the fastball. Did it hurt that you threw a changeup and it led to a solo shot? Absolutely. But again, when you have no run support, every pitch is going to be micromanaged at that point. And that's what fans were doing on Tuesday night. Is they were all, I mean, let me phrase that, on Monday night, they were all going out of their way to figure out, hey, why did this not work? Why are we down 3-0? Well, your offense did nothing for you. I mean, again, you had bases loaded in the first inning, and 6 pitches later, you're out of a jam. I mean, you're not winning many. I've never seen a team win a baseball game when you aren't able to score a run. I don't see it.
0: Well, at least, you know, for the Stros right now, too, it's with Jason Alexander. I think that you want to have a complete opposite of last year. The production, you absolutely want that. Here's where I'm fine with Jason Alexander getting meaningful starts right now. When it gets to August and September, I don't want Jason Alexander having meaningful starts. You have Jason Alexander pitching in meaningful games that time of the year, barring injury, then you're in real dire straits.
1: Yeah, you're in trouble.
0: You're probably out of contention at that point, honestly, if that's the case.
1: You know what he is? He's a part of your team because he's a part of your rotation because you trade away somebody. Or you've had so many injuries that it doesn't matter at that point.
0: Well, I mean, and that's the part of it, too, is, I mean, what you've gotten out of Varigetti has been awesome. You hope that that continues. Peter Lambert, what he's been able to give you, that's been nice.
1: There's a reality. Look, you talk about the offense eventually coming back down to earth. There is going to be a come back to earth moment for Varigetti.
0: No, absolutely there will be. I mean,
1: Lambert kind of had that on
0: Saturday. He is going to have a start that you're going to have some that say, oh, yeah, that's who Spencer Varigetti is. But, I mean, if nothing else, I mean, is he a guy, and I heard Matt and Ross talking about this a little bit the other day, sub-4 ERA this year?
1: Like, you'll take that?
0: 100%, because, I mean, for Varigetti, I'm asking for a guy to be a middle to back into the rotation guy. That's what I'm asking
1: him
0: to be.
1: Well, you kind of are asking him right now to be your number 2.
0: No, you're absolutely asking him to be your number 2 at the moment, for sure.
1: It's pure hell at this point.
0: No, it's exactly not where you want to be, and that's the problem that the Astros find themselves in at the moment. Biscuit, Ryan, anybody else who wants to get in? I see a couple others who are also dialing in. You want to join us, 713-212-5790, 713-212-5790. When it comes to the Astros having the walk issue, what if I told you they ain't the only ones? We'll discuss right here as we continue. It is the Morning Drive with Dan and Cole, Sports Talk 790.
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2: 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From the Houston Metro Traffic Center.
5: It has not let up all morning long. Seriously, 2 freeways still shut down. The North Loop eastbound at McCarty, a major accident involving 2 18-wheelers. Your freeway closed. You're forced to the feeder. You could use the East Tex freeway. Also, the North freeway is shut down outbound at Main. If you're coming out of downtown, that's slowing you down. Highway 288 northbound at Airport, that accident cleared. I-45 southbound at Crichton out in Conroe, that accident cleared, but you're still slow from 105. I'm Christina Cruz in the 24-hour traffic center.
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0: Wednesday here on The Morning Drive with Dan and Cole, Sports Talk 790. Astros winning yesterday 2-1 over the Twins. Going to try to go for a series win this afternoon. 11:30 Astros on deck for that one. Astros GM Dana Brown going to join us 45 minutes from now for his weekly visit. You also have game one of the Eastern Conference Finals in the NBA going to the Knicks over the Cavaliers last night, 115-104. Spurs trying to take a 2-0 lead on the Thunder. leader in the Western Conference. Get to some of you on the phone lines here in just a second as we continue the Astros conversation at 713-212-5790. Walks have been an issue for Astros pitchers this year. But what if I told you it is a league-wide issue? So
1: they've gone up incredibly much this year.
0: So Jason Stark of The Athletic doing a piece is called MLB at the Quarter Mark, what we've learned from the first 40-game stretch of the season. Why do robots love the walk? Since 1951, most walks per game since. In 2000, it was the highest, 3.75 walks per game. 1999, 3.68. Now you have to remember also, too, what was that? That was during the juiced ball era right there of baseball. 1955, 3.66. Right now, it's the fourth highest ever since, 3.59. At this rate, according to Stark, we are headed to over 2,000 more walks this year than last year. So the robotic strike zone, ABS, is starting to put more guys on base. So obviously it's something that's a hyper focus here because of what the Astros have really gone through this year with the walks.
1: How many more walks do you have than the next team behind you? I'll save you the trouble. You're 24.
0: So you have 24 more walks. What was it? Cincinnati was right behind them or somebody?
1: Going into the week. I don't know what it is right now.
0: But the Astros have 24 more than anybody else. So, obviously, the ABS, and it's not like ABS has been an issue. Like, I saw this last night, and I thought the same thing. Like, Yordan, challenge, man. Challenge. Don't you know the zone? Challenge.
1: Cincinnati was right there at 228. You're at 246.
0: So, I mean, it's been an issue for the Astros. But it's not only been an issue of trying to find the strike zone. It's also, too, where it seems like now it is very much as soon as you see the top of the helmet tapped, you're just like, oh, no, that's not the one to do.
1: My apologies, you're only 18 more strikes ahead. I mean, walks ahead of Cincinnati.
0: But, I mean, at least it's something in the last couple of weeks that has started to slow down for them, which you can appreciate, minus the 8 walks that you gave up against the Rangers net Saturday win.
1: You can appreciate it. But, again, there's a crutch in here. You always got to throw it in there, Dan. Hey, we're going to have fewer walks. You're also going to have more strikeouts at the plate. As an offense, you're also going to take fewer walks. You're also going to have to rely on the long ball to win you baseball games. So it's like, there's the trade-off. It's like, would you rather walk a bunch of guys and put them on base and then have to win 9-7? Or would you want to win 2-1 where you get one solo shot and one RBI double and that's the game?
0: At this point, the Astros just want to win. That's what it is. I mean, it's nothing else other than just we just need a win. 713-212-5790 is the number to get in. Biscuit wants to weigh in. Biscuit, good morning.
19: Hey, what's up, my brothers? Man, I don't envy you guys at all, man. It's a long season before football season starts, man.
0: We'll make it. We'll be all right.
19: Well, y'all so stretching this Astro, man, I give it to you, man. You guys are troopers, man. It's a long season, man. My question to you guys is, man, I'm an NBA guy, man. Do the Rockets have to make a move, man? Because I don't see no way, no how they can beat OKC or San Antonio for the foreseeable future, man. That dude Wimby? Yeah,
1: Biscuit. I'm going to be completely real with you, dude. I think 28 teams in the NBA have got to make a move, including the Rockets. Like, that was my biggest takeaway from game one. None of you are anywhere near this team or their second team.
19: And the fact that they took Reed Shepard before Castle, golly, man. This is, man. But, hey, man, I give you guys credit, man. And Cole, man, don't talk bad about Air Supply in Chicago and REO, man. That's my high school days, man. That's how I got them dances close to them young kids, man.
1: I like Chicago. I just don't think that REO Speedwagon would be a good name for a guitarist named Peter Lambert. Giant difference.
19: Oh, okay.
1: Peter Lambert feels like a CCR guy.
0: I'll set him straight if he does, Biscuit. Trust me. Me and you are both on the same wavelength there.
19: All right, be safe, my brothers.
0: All right, appreciate it, man. You do the same.
1: Is he driving?
0: Well, I mean, Biscuit's part of the Brown Army.
20: Them sounded like windshield wipers.
1: I didn't know if it was windshield wipers or if it was the sound of like a washing machine in the background.
0: Okay. And by the way, the Army that I'm describing, it is one of the delivery companies where the drivers wear brown.
1: That's one where you get to go ahead and play the Am I the A-Hole game?
0: They were actually with another company.
1: Oh, are they with Amazon?
0: No, which, by the way, made good on it. Made good on it. Somebody was trying to get in the other day, and I said, here.
1: So you actually decided to be a good Samaritan.
0: Here, let me help you. Because I could do it from my phone. I said, what number is that door? And they told me, and I clicked the number, and, oh, thank you. I was like, not a problem.
1: Okay, I'll give you credit. Good for you, bud.
0: Yeah, I made good. And if, you know, it's also too, if I ever met Biscuit, I would absolutely help. Hell, as a matter of fact, I'd probably even help him carry some of the packages in. So there you go. You got that going for you. 713-212-5790 is the way to get in. Let's get Ryan in Montgomery. Ryan, good morning.
20: Morning, fellas. Man, Jason Alexander, you're right. He's not somebody you necessarily want in the rotation, but if he's dishing out quality start heavies, if we're going quality start light, this is a true quality start heavy. And he did a good job. If this is what the Astros have, that's what we got. I'm going to hang in there just a little bit longer. This is a long season, but dang. Jason Alexander coming out and dishing six innings, no hit ball. I'll take it. Also, speaking of seeing bands before they were big, in Huntsville, Texas, I used to see Coe Wetzel in the parking lot of Humphreys. Also, I'm wearing a Jolly Fox hat today. I'll talk to you guys later.
0: I appreciate it, Ryan. Yeah, Coe's got his own place here in town now. See, that's one of those that as a performer, once you get your own bar, you've made it. That's the way.
1: Does he have his own bar?
0: Yeah, he's got a bar. I think it's Midtown
1: in Nashville.
0: No, here.
1: Oh, here. Okay. Mm-hmm.
0: Yeah, he's from here.
1: See, I keep thinking that when you say made it, you gotta go to Nashville.
0: See, that's one of those though too. Like for like the Texas country guys, like Randy Rogers has a place in New Braunfels. So that's
1: yeah,
0: like
1: but that's not shocking to me.
0: Well, I mean, because like New Braunfels is the hot. Like everybody's like, oh, Austin. You know, it's like no. New Braunfels is the hotbed for Texas country. Like, that's where everybody lives. Cody Canada lives there. Stoney LaRue lives there. Randy Rogers lives there.
1: I had a friend recently say that.
0: Reckless Kelly is there.
1: She told me that she went to Gurney Hall. And I was like, oh, my God, please no.
0: Yeah. Well, did she go to the
1: Greist? Green.
0: She go to the Greist Mill to eat?
1: Why do we say such weird things in the state?
0: Some good spots right there in Green. Grist Mill, that's a winner.
1: Why do we spell
0: Adobe
1: this so
0: Verde?
1: Weird? Okay, are we weird? Are we weird, or is the rest of society weird for not saying it the way that we do?
0: No, the rest of society is weird. You either get on board or you get the hell out.
1: Because it does look like Gurney,
0: right? And then that's like when we had that fan base in town a couple of weeks ago, and Dodger fans were complaining. It was just like nobody asked you to be here.
1: Nobody wants you here.
0: I was gonna say we definitely didn't ask for you to come here. So
1: and we didn't ask you to stay here either.
0: You know, so it's like one of those like where you're not really invited. If you're not really invited somewhere, you don't have an opinion. That's really not. What it is. Sorry, Tripoli.
21: I said no. You do not.
1: I was gonna say. I think he said you do not.
21: Yeah. No. You do not.
0: You absolutely do not. All right. Let's continue the Astros conversation because something I just saw where talks about what the Astros are dealing with and what they are trying to get through as the season goes along. Talk about that as we get into the 9 o'clock hour. Don't forget about 30 minutes from now. Astros GM Dana Brown going to hop in with us. But before we get to all of that, I've been singing the praises for months. And it's for good reason because it has been a really long time since I felt this good physically. In a way that I've been able to feel good physically is finally saying yes to testosterone replacement therapy with Synergenics in the Low T Center. It was one of those that I was asking questions. Anybody I knew that had been doing programs like this, I was just like, hey, is it really going to make that much of a difference? I found out day one, yes, it does. Because it used to be for me when I left here, that my testosterone was so low that I had zero energy. It started to actually even tail off at the end of shows. And then I'd go home and just crash. And it was an absolute dice roll if I was going to have any energy or motivation to even try to get to the gym. Now it's one of those that I have so much energy and motivation thanks to TRT and peptide therapy from Synergenics and the Low T Center that I have all of the energy that I look forward to the workout. Go home, quick nap, quick lunch, go to the gym, knock it out, and that's my day right there in a nutshell. 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
3: Your News Radio 740 forecast, thunderstorms today, high 79, overcast with a stray shower or storm tonight, low 72.
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0: 9 o'clock hour on a Wednesday. It's the Morning Drive with Dan and Cole, Sports Talk 790. Stros went in last night 2-1 over the Twins. Try to take a series this afternoon, 11:30 Astros on deck for that. Dana Brown going to join us at 9:30 for his weekly visit, and also to Eastern Conference Finals in the NBA. Goes to the Knicks in game one over the Cavaliers, 115-104. Spurs try to take a 2-0 lead on the Thunder in the Western Conference side coming up a little bit later on tonight. 713-212-5790 is the way to get in. Speaking of basketball, everything else, Brad wants to get in on that really quick. Brad, what's going on?
1: Hi, Brad.
37: Hey, That was mean that what that dude said to you guys, man. And he talked about the quarterback, but I mean, people like that shouldn't even call the show. But anyway, I'm thinking about one of these two players. They're kind of forgotten because they both got injured, and I bet you Boston is willing to give them up, one of them up. Jason Tatum or Jaylen Brown. And then we give him Shangoon and the our superstar, and maybe number one, but not Brooklyn pick. We keep that because that could be a good one. So if you get a good draft pick with a solid big man for the next year on the draft, Brooklyn pick, and then get either Jason Tatum or Jaylen Brown. What do you think?
1: Brown, I'm going to be completely real with you, man. The reason why that trade's not going through is KD's got to be a part of it.
0: Man, that's what Jed Katz of Sports Illustrated, I saw this thrown out yesterday.
1: Jaylen Brown,
0: Sam Hauser for Kevin Durant, Dorian Finney-Smith, 2027 first round, 28 first round, second round this year, 39th overall.
1: I would take Jaylen Brown in a heartbeat.
2: I would too.
1: I would be totally cool building a franchise around Jaylen Brown. They're not trading away Kevin Durant. They're not doing it. And that's what it comes down to is, hey, because you bring this up all the time. If you want something that we have, you got to give us something in return that's going to hurt us. Okay, well, what's going to hurt them? Losing Jaylen Brown. What's going to hurt the Rockets? Losing
0: Kevin Durant.
1: It's the only way it works.
0: Well, it's just also, though, too. I mean, it just doesn't seem like it goes right in line with, I mean, what we've been led to believe is going to be the offseason for them. The offseason for them is trying to be able to fine-tune this thing and see what it looks like with Fred and Steven Adams along with Kevin Durant.
1: But again, if you want, here's what I would say of how it would fit just in the grand scheme of wanting to do the plan that Patrick Fertitta's brought up. Keeping the young core together. Keeping the young core together means you ship out Dorian Finney-Smith and Kevin Durant and then have Alpi and then have Jabari and then have Amen and then have Reed Shepard. They're not going anywhere. So now your face of the franchise, the element, the centerpiece is Jaylen Brown. But if Ime Udoka is your head coach, I don't see a scenario where KD's not on the squad.
2: I kind of like that, though.
1: It's not the worst one I've heard. But there have been several trades that I have heard that I just want to throw up violently over the last couple of weeks. That is one that I've mulled over my brain enough times to say, if I truly think that this team needs to not rebuild, but re-identify themselves, that would be one I'd be content with.
0: All right.
1: Content.
0: Let's just say that there was a trade for Jaylen Brown. The only thing that I would ask for is Stephen A. Smith to be here as part of the press conference.
1: You think he would have? He wouldn't come.
0: Dude, Stephen A. Smith's got to stop threatening players. Like, I saw that he even did that yesterday.
1: What did he do yesterday? No, I don't pay attention.
0: Talking about, you don't want me to report some of the things that I know, all of these things.
1: Then do it.
0: See, that's the part of it, too. It's just like, all right, well, I mean, if that's really what you want to do, because I kind of would feel like that with players, you want to have a good enough relationship.
2: Yeah.
0: I mean, I would think that you do.
1: Would think that, but who cares? Like, he's Stephen A. Smith. Who cares at that point? He ain't getting fired.
0: No, it's not about getting fired. It's just about, like, soon enough, then that information, because, well, I mean, you've got people who are going to be loyal to these players that are going to stop giving you this information.
1: Kind of got to
0: protect yourself a little bit.
1: Okay, but then you just go about it another way and then just reach out to a friend, to a friend, to a friend who then heard it from another friend.
0: I just know that roll with the changes.
1: Heard it from a friend who heard it from a friend.
0: I'm sure it is. I'm sure Matt Thomas could tell us. Only the thing I know is roll with the changes. But, I mean, it's just, again, if you're going to get into a bout with a player, more often than not, people in our industry are not going to win that. The fans will always go with the player. Organization, maybe, just, you know, depending on what, you know, the fan view is of the organization. But just saying, I just think that Stephen A. Smith's playing a dangerous game.
1: Listen, again, we can go ahead and have the mock draft off season of like trade scenarios, but let's be real. All honesty, KD's not getting traded. It's like it's automatically a dumb point because if KD's going to be here.
2: Yeah.
0: I mean, and it's just also too, I mean, if for everybody that's chiding the Rockets for signing him to the deal that they did, I mean, you think another team's going to want to necessarily be able to jump into that? I don't. I think it's more or less it's, hey, you're a Rocket. Play out that deal.
1: Now, to be fair, and I'm looking at it from Kevin Durant's perspective. Maybe I'm crazy here. Maybe I'm not. I don't know. I'm pretty sure I'm crazy. Do you think for KD, if you want to finally win a ring where he is actually like the center point of the deal, it'd be easier for him to go to Boston than it would be to stay in the Western Conference.
2: Yeah.
1: I think so.
2: They'll play in the East. Yeah.
1: I say you're playing in the East.
2: You can't play in the West over here.
1: Because think about it. San Antonio ain't slowing down anytime soon. Nope. Not even remotely close.
2: Neither is the city.
1: Oklahoma City is going to lose a piece.
0: If there's a team that you can look at, like, for example, the talking points you've heard with the Rockets, if you're the Spurs throwing that out there, then I think that if the roles were reversed and that was here in Houston, that people would be like, oh, I get it. Absolutely. For sure.
1: If the Rockets played in the East, they would have been a top two seed. More than likely, if they played in the southeastern region,
0: we just need realignment and have the Rockets go to the East.
1: All right, so Seattle gets a team, and then who would be the other city that gets one? Because you would have to have two to get realignment.
0: I guess
1: Nashville ain't getting it because in Nashville they already have Memphis.
0: Trying to think,
1: you already have one in Salt Lake City, Vegas, right?
0: Yeah, I'd have to think so.
1: I say so. Vegas and
0: so you would think that probably two from the West would go to the East.
1: So who would be the other one, I guess?
0: To go to the East?
1: Yeah.
0: Probably Memphis.
1: Honestly, Memphis would probably be the right pick. So Memphis would just be a bottom dweller in the Eastern Conference versus the Western Conference, and the Rockets would be a top three seed, probably playing against New York in the Eastern Conference Finals.
0: There you go. Do the expansion right now. We need to see it. Let's get back into the Astros because Tony Adams does good stuff. Of course, you know, he was the guy that had done the trash can bang thing of, you know, this is when it was happening and, you know, this is when they stopped all of that. Well, he threw this out of teams with the most IL stints this season. The Astros, of course, in the lead, 22.
1: Oh, they're 22. And counting.
0: They are three more than the next team, which is the Baltimore Orioles, who have, in all fairness, I mean, I know I talked about it yesterday of, you know, cautioning against rebuilds because, I mean, Baltimore has now done it twice here in recent memory, and the most recent one doesn't seem like it's working out. So they've run into a little bit of the same issues that the Astros have. Then right behind them is the Detroit Tigers, who, of course, Tarek Skubal down.
1: That's the main one.
0: I'm trying to think who else. I mean, hey, look, if nothing else, you know, we were talking about Lance McCullers Jr. earlier being injured. One thing I will give Framber Valdez is, Framber always posted. He was there. Now
1: he was durable. Again, that was the thing. You were going to get at least 20 starts from him.
0: Did it necessarily mean he was going to pitch like a front of the rotation guy? That's another story. But at least he pitched. And at least he was there.
1: I mean, how many injuries do the Baltimore Orioles have?
0: They have 19.
1: Does that include now Jackson Holliday off of the injured list?
0: I mean, he's not. Yeah.
1: Oh, okay. So this
0: that any time somebody's gone on the IL.
1: The Astros are three away from matching their season total last season. Let that sink. It's May 20th, and they're three away from matching that total.
0: Yeah, and then, you know, of course, everybody wants to talk about the Dodgers. Oh, you know, they've been injured. There is no other team in Major League Baseball that I want to hear about you talk about injuries. No, none.
1: The Dodgers have the greatest ace in the hole. It's called, we have a rotation filled of dudes that we could put on the IL and still have a starting rotation that's better than most teams.
0: Including the cockfighter.
1: Who, Diaz?
0: Mm-hmm.
1: That took way too long to put together. But he's not part of the rotation.
0: Well, no. But, I mean, he's on the IL, though.
1: Is he ever going to pitch again?
0: Yeah, he'll pitch.
1: So he's not going to get in trouble for anything that's going on with this.
0: No. I saw a thing with Ken Rosenthal yesterday saying that doesn't think there's going to be anything that comes from that.
1: Wait, what? Nothing at all?
0: That's what he...
1: Come on, man.
0: I mean, it's... Hey, look. Certain people get certain treatments. Okay, certain people are treated a certain way.
1: What did
0: I tell you about... again, the case study we saw of the Astros and why everybody piles on the Astros as opposed to Michigan being basically accused of doing the same thing in football, and all the whataboutism came out for Michigan.
1: So if he played for the Brewers, would he then be in an indictment?
0: The only thing that would have been different is Mike Fiers playing for the Yankees or the Dodgers that year, and then, you know, it would have been, oh, I'm just doing it for the sanctity of the game. I still want to find that loser lady that yelled out to him, you saved baseball, Mike. Shut up, lady. Loser.
1: That's not real, is it?
0: No, somebody actually, it might have been a plant, but somebody actually did do it at a spring training that year.
1: That was a plant. That was 100. Nobody out of their mind is actually going to scream at Mike Burrows for Fiers for saving baseball. Mike Burrows needs to save the Astros today.
0: Mike Burrows does need to save the Astros today. You're looking for a strong start out of him. You're also looking for a strong performance out of this team because, well, it would be nice to be able to win a series. But then it's also to a point where you start to look down the schedule and wonder, hey, where are the wins going to come? Could the pocket possibly have opened up for the Astros? I'll explain what I mean as we continue. It is the Morning Drive with Dan and Cole, Sports Talk 790. One more time this morning, though, I want to talk about Kobe Stephens Apparel, KobeStephens.com. Go there right now. I know I invite you to do that all the time, but actually do it right now. And then as soon as you get on the website, you're going to see 30% off the Memorial Day sale that's happening right now. Then once you see that, you're going to go onto the website and you're going to see those polos. 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It's the golf course. 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
35: 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From the Houston Metro Traffic Center.
8: Ooh, the good, the bad, and the ugly. It is ugly. The North Loop still shut down. Eastbound at McCarty, it's a major accident involving two 18-wheelers. You could take Lockwood or even the East X Freeway as an alternate. On the North Freeway outbound at Main, we have an accident there blocking a couple of right lanes, and traffic is backed up now to Allen Parkway. There's also a wreck out in Dickinson, I-45 southbound at FM 646. I'm Christina Cruz in the 24-hour traffic center.
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35: Back to the Morning Drive. Here's Dan Matthews and Cole Thompson.
1: So I think I'm back on my take of Minneapolis is the single most depressing sports city in America.
0: She said, all right, why?
1: Did you see Robert Ford's Instagram post last night?
0: Mm-mm.
1: He's at a bar or he's out somewhere and they have a sign that is flashing of all the sports teams in the city. So you have the Wolves. You have the Gophers, you have the Twins, and you have the Vikings. Every single one of those letters has spelt in order L-O-S-E. Loose. The sports that are playing right now are lit up, but always the green is lit up. Lose down the middle. They are the losingest city in America.
0: So they know. They know.
1: Again, I understand that Buffalo has never been able to celebrate a championship. I get that. But would you rather be at least knowing that you feel close, that there is nothing that's ever going to bring you back? Because that's the difference here.
0: No, it definitely seems like that is the case. But the Astros didn't lose last night, so that's good. You're able to keep that going for the Twins as they win that one 2-1. Don't forget that Astros GM Dana Brown going to join us coming up here in about 10 minutes. And speaking of today's Astros game as they go for the series win, that'll be coming your way at 11:30 with the Astros on deck. All right, so you got to get through the rest of this month. And the rest of this month is going to include today's game. Then you get the Twins, or the Cubs over the weekend in Chicago, and then you get four against the Rangers before you bring the Brewers into town. But what if I told you that things start to soften up a little bit for the Astros?
1: Until you start winning games, I'm not going to believe that.
0: As soon as you get into the month of June, the first three games you have are at home against the Pirates.
1: Okay, so is one of those games against Paul Skeens?
0: If it is, then that's going to be a little tough. But if it's not, then I think you feel pretty good in those, right? Yeah?
1: 50-50.
0: The Athletics are after that for three. Again, not necessarily terrified of the Athletics. You can take two out of three from the Athletics. That's not a problem.
1: It's at Daikin, right?
0: It is at Daikin. Both of these at home.
1: You could probably take two out of three. And again, they've been playing terribly as of late.
0: And then here's where things actually get even better for the Astros, even though it's on the road. You go to Anaheim and take on the Angels, and the Angels
1: are the worst team in baseball.
0: Yeah, 2.5 games worse than you are. And then you get one of the other worst teams in baseball, the Kansas City Royals.
1: Cleveland is not one of the worst teams in baseball.
0: No, you go to the Kansas City Royals. Then after that. So a nice little two-week stretch right there. If you're looking for a chance for the Astros to be able to get their season back on track, I think that that's your two-week stretch to be able to look to try to take advantage of.
1: The problem is you also had a stretch where you went into Cincinnati where the team was on an 8-game losing streak and you beat the brakes off of them on a Friday night and then they proceed to get right. So it's like, what happens if that's what is the flip around? Like, that's the negative connotation of it. The A's come in and they're on a 6-game losing streak, and now they use you to get right. Or Kansas City is on a 9-game losing streak, and they use you to get right. I'm only saying that because if it's just the reality of where we live right now. This is not a team that you can truly buy into of being able to turn the corner. I would like to say that you can, but again, you talk about the walks going on down. Okay, well, so have the hits. You talk about the strikeouts going on up. Well, so have your strikeouts. You talk about now having opportunities to see your pitching deliver. Okay, well, you're winning games 2-1. I mean, like, it still feels like there is a giant disconnect between the two sides.
0: Well, it's a giant disconnect just because, I mean, you haven't shown that you can consistently win. And, I mean, that's something that we heard Joe Espada talk about. I guess Spencer Arrighetti said something along the same lines on Friday night after his start, where it was about just trying to get this thing on track, get it rolling. I mean, you've got to be able to find an area of your schedule to be able to do it. And I would think that this is the one that you could look to and say, hey, let's take advantage of this. Because like you said, I mean, Pittsburgh, Paul Skeens, he, at least after his rocky first start of the season, has gotten back to looking like Paul Skeens, like where he's going 7-8 innings every single start. He's that good.
1: He was terrible, apparently, on what's it called, on his last start.
0: The last one wasn't the one where he nearly threw a no-hitter?
1: No, it was the one after that one.
0: Okay, so
1: he gave like 5 runs. So I think it wasn't a Cincinnati, it was to St. Louis.
0: And St. Louis has been getting everybody, including, you know, taking the tarps off, doing all that kind of stuff, which, by the way, is that going to be every single ballpark now?
1: No, I don't think so.
0: Like, everybody's going to do that?
1: I don't think so.
0: Like, is the Astros fan base bro-y enough
1: Phillies
0: to do
1: was it? Phillies was the team that I was thinking of. No.
0: Okay, so the Phillies got to them. And the Phillies also, too, ever since.
1: Phillies have been one of the hottest teams in baseball.
0: Yeah, since they moved on from Rob Thompson, it's seemingly worked out well, which, by the way, too, father-son manager and general manager duo. Donnie Baseball's son is the general manager of the Phillies.
1: Dombrowski's the general manager of the
0: He's
1: Phillies,
0: the president of baseball ops. They're one of those organizations like the Dodgers do with Andrew Friedman.
1: They have a de facto GM title.
0: So
1: there are teams
0: that do that, like where it's the president of baseball ops, but like they're the ones who are making the decisions, right. But you have somebody else that's the GM.
1: They're the ones that's actually pulling the strings, but you're the one that's actually just caught in the middle of it.
0: Yeah. I mean, you can speak for the team, do all that kind of stuff like a GM would do. But, I mean, at least for this team, I mean, that's what you're looking for. You're looking to be able to take advantage of a stretch of games where even if it's not a sweep in there, you would still like to be able to, because I think we can agree where the Astros are at this moment, you can't get swept anymore this season. Like, no. It sucks to be in that spot, but that's where they are.
1: If you want to be able to get a series sweep just to be able to go ahead and ease the pain of being able to have this break. But for me, it's like people are going to say it's still a negative. If you're winning 2 out of 3, at least you're still winning series, which is something that you have been able to say for like the better part of a month.
0: We'll get to that and much more. Astros GM Dana Brown joins us for his weekly visit as we continue here on the Morning Drive with Dan and Cole, Sports Talk 790. 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
9: Your News Radio 740 forecast, thunderstorms today, high 79, overcast with a stray shower or storm tonight, low 72.
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0: It's the Morning Drive with Dan and Cole, Sports Talk 790. Astros winning yesterday 2-1 over the Twins. Going to try to go for a series win this afternoon. 11:30 Astros on deck for that. Talk that and much more right now. He is the general manager of the Astros. He joins us at this time every single Wednesday. He is Dana Brown. Dana, appreciate the time. Well, I mean, I've been saying that, you know, we need to talk more positives whenever we meet up with you. I would say that six innings out of Jason Alexander would qualify as that, right?
30: Absolutely. He was outstanding last night. Gave us a nice jolt in the arm. It was a good outing for him. Picked us up big time.
1: Dana, unfortunately, though, we do have to talk about what happened to lead to a start with Jason Alexander, and that would be Lance McCullers Jr. now going on the IL, dealing with shoulder inflammation. When did you start to realize that this was something that could become a problem, and do you have maybe an elongated timeline of when potentially we could see him back, or are we just in a wait-and-see mode with him?
30: Yeah, we're in wait-and-see mode. Don't have a timeline right now. He had been getting shoulder maintenance for a couple of weeks, but he's felt pretty good overall. And so, you know, he went out for his Seattle start. He threw the ball pretty well. And, you know, we were looking forward to some good things. He's been getting a little bit of maintenance on his shoulder. But we'll know some more in about a few days. But, he's working through it.
0: And, I mean, maybe this is a little speculative, but when it comes to this time of the year for him, I mean, without knowing it, that much about it right now, I mean, is it something that his buildup to come back, is it going to be maybe a little bit shorter than if he had had this happen earlier in the season?
30: Yeah, I mean, he's right in the thick of things right now. So, let's hope it's not too bad. We'll know a little bit more in a few days, but he's going to have to work his way back. It's not going to, depending on what it is, it's not going to be a full spring training mode where you have to get built back up. Let's just hope it's, inflammation that's going to die down and he'll be okay.
0: Again, Astros general manager Dana Brown joining us for his weekly visit. I guess

0: You don't want to go too hard too soon. But ultimately, we're looking forward to getting him back in mid-June.
1: Dana, I know you hate doing the interviews always with the injury questions, but we got to ask about Jose Altuve. Just say a timeline of him. Do you believe that he is going to need any initial requirement? And is he somebody that is going to have to go through another elongated spring training because of the time he could miss?
0: No, I don't think so. You know, Altuve is one of those guys who he heals pretty fast. And so, you know, it's grade two oblique. And so I would think, you know, it's probably going to take at least 3-4 weeks to, you know, to get back. Well, you know, as I said, he heals pretty quickly. So he could be doing some activity within 3 weeks or, you know, a month or so. So I don't think it's going to be too long, but we'll, you know, we're staying optimistic. And that's simply because he's one of those guys. He's a fast healer.
1: I think it's optimistic that you can look at a guy like Kaiwei Tang and see him continuously blossom into a now full-time starter. When you were going through the process of trading for him, what really stood out about his game and what made you realize that this was somebody that you wanted to add on in? And just a quick follow-up with that, do you expect him to be a part of the rotation for the foreseeable future?
0: Yeah, so, you know, we got on Tang right at the winter meetings. You know, one of our guys in, you know, baseball ops brought him up. And we started to really dig in, and we were talking about a trade. And it didn't work out at the winter meetings, but we stayed on top of it because we really felt like, you know, this adding this guy would be, you know, pretty good. And we, you know, took a look at some of the video. We took a look at some of the numbers. We took a look at some of the stuff we thought we could do with him. And so it's good to see that he's turning the corner. He's taken well to the starter roles so far. And, you know, depending on what happens in our, you know, our rotation with injuries, you know, he can certainly be a part of the rotation going forward, particularly today.
2: Again, Astros General Manager Dana Brown joins us every single Wednesday morning here on the Morning Drive during the Astros season. We've talked a lot about injuries. How about the good side of it? Because this week you got a couple of key pieces back. What does it feel like to get Jeremy Pena and also Jake Meyers back?
0: Yeah, look, you're talking about the middle of the diamond, right? And so, you know, you build the team from the middle out. And so when you're missing your shortstop and your center fielder, it's a real difficult position to be in. Having Pena back, he's the energy to the top of our lineup. You know, our lineup is a better lineup, of course, when he's in it. You know, and it's just having Jake back, you know, the defense is outstanding. You know, he grinds at bats. He puts the ball in play. He makes things happen. And so getting both of those guys back, it's just big for our team.
2: I want to follow up on what we asked you last week about Cam Smith. And I know he's been putting in a lot of work with Vic Rodriguez and the hitting staff. Do you see a corner soon enough being turned out of him? Or, I mean, is the at-bats, is that something that's leading to a concern with him?
0: Yeah, look, we got a 23-year-old still learning at the big league level. He's in his second year at the major leagues, and it's tough learning at the big league level. This is a very difficult sport, and hitting is probably one of the most difficult things in sports, period. And so, you know, we have to give these guys some opportunity to develop. We still have high expectations of Cam. We're very high on Cam Smith. We feel like he's our future right fielder, and we're going to try to bring him along. You know, maybe not grind him too hard, give him some space, give him a couple days off here and there, but we definitely feel like this guy is going to develop and turn the corner. And, you know, so we're looking for some good things out of him. We do realize he hit a rough patch here, but we're still confident, and he's confident, and he knows that this is a part of the game, and that at some point, you know, the storm will pass.
1: Brian Abreu was able to come in yesterday, get that critical out. He did, unfortunately, beam a batter to then have two runners on. The thing that has been brought up a lot is the control and the velocity has been on down just a little bit. He's averaging about 93 miles per hour. Have you had some conversations with him, and is there any concern about that right now, especially when it comes to the control and velocity?
0: Yeah, oftentimes when guys lose control, they'll turn it down a notch. You know, we don't feel like there's anything arm related right now because he says he feels good. And so sometimes guys will pull back a little bit, you know, on the fastball, particularly when they're trying to get it over the plate. But look, Abreu has been turning the corner in his last six outings. He's been pretty good for us, and he's developing and coming right back into what he was before.

0: four. He's not quite there yet, but, you know, he's certainly turning the corner. He's certainly starting to pitch some big innings for us and coming in to some games and some big moments. We did allow him to go through what he went through. You know, sometimes you have to slowly bring a guy back in the fold. I think Joe did a good job of getting him back into the fold, and he's starting to respond. And so, yeah, he hit the batter yesterday, but, you know, he got the big out when he needed it. You know, yeah, we're excited about him turning the corner in the way he's been thrown lately.
1: We know he's an eighth-inning guy. You have a ninth-inning guy in Josh Hader, who's been killing it so far in his rehab start. Just to clarify, right now, everything according to plan, we should expect to see him back within, give or take, 10 to 15 days, you think?
0: Yeah, so we project him to be back, you know, first week of June. And so, yeah, he's right on schedule. He's throwing the ball well. You know, he's been, you know, in that 94 to 96 range. You know, he's striking guys out. He's getting outs, and he's feeling good after each outing. So this is a positive thing. We feel really good about it. And we can't wait to get him back. We certainly miss him. And that's a big pillar in our pen.
2: Dana, get you out the door on this one, and that is, we talked about a little bit here the last couple of days, 11 straight games where this team has not scored more than four runs in a game. I mean, I know that, you know, hitting struggles hit a team throughout the season. I mean, is this just one of those where you're just kind of going through a stretch, or are you seeing things at the plate right now that concern you?
0: No concerns. Look, we hit there's going to be all the teams in the major leagues will hit their streak. You know, we got off really hot with the bats. The bats were really carrying us early on. You know, we've hit somewhat of a cold streak right now. I just feel like this is that storm that you have to weather. You know, we're definitely going to be okay. We're getting some of our guys back into the lineup. That's an important piece. And so, you know, we're not alarmed by it. We have had discussions about what we could do differently, but ultimately, look, this is a good lineup. We feel good about it. They got off to a good start, and we feel like good things are going to happen. So we're not too alarmed about it, but we definitely want to get it moving.
2: There you go. Astros general manager Dana Brown joins us every single Wednesday here on the show. Dana, hey, really appreciate your time. I would say that we're about midway through right there, where sometimes we've had to have some pessimistic questions with you and then been saying that we want to have some more positive ones. I think we got a little bit of a mixed bag today, so maybe we're trending in the right direction here, Dana.
0: Yeah, look, I've always said 36 years in the game, you're going to hit your rough patches, but when you have a good team, you have to stay positive. You just have to stay on it. And I really feel like this, when we get healthy, this team is going to take off, and I'm excited about this team still. So hang in there with us, Astro fans. We're coming.
2: Here's hoping for sure. Astros general manager Dana Brown, thanks so much for your time. We'll catch up with you next week.
0: All right. Take care, guys.
2: There you go.
1: Thanks, Dana.
2: Astros general manager Dana Brown joins us every single Wednesday, 9:30 during this season. So, yeah, like I said, I mean, you know, some things that still this team trying to work through, but then also to the injury front, sounds like Josh Hader is close, at least a light at the end of the tunnel with Hunter Brown. Talk about that much more, but also to something else that Dana had mentioned about this part of the Astros team that I think is important to keep in mind here over the next couple of weeks. We'll discuss that right here as we close things out on a Wednesday edition of the Morning Drive with Dan and Cole, Sports Talk 790. Before we do that, though, want to remind you one more time about my friends over at Sweat House. And I know that you probably hear the radio guy every once in a while say, oh, my friends over there. Yeah, okay. Do you really know people? No, I know Katie. I know the crew over there. I'm there at least once a week, every single week. And I'm hopping in that sauna for about 30 minutes. I'm in that cold plunge for about 5 minutes now is what I'm up to. And all of this is with the goal of helping you recover, recharge, and reset your body in under an hour. You got that private suite right there that has the sauna, has the cold plunge, has the refreshing vitamin C shower. I go to the one right there, Autry Park, at the corner of Shepherd and Allen Parkway. 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
11: Ooh, it's the good, the bad, and the ugly out there. I'm going to start with the good. 288 northbound before airport. That accident clear, but traffic still slow from the South Sam. And your freeway still shut down now on the North Loop eastbound at McCarty. It's a major accident involving 2 18-wheelers. You could take the East Tex Freeway as an alternate. There's also a wreck now out in Dickinson, I-45 southbound at 646. I'm Christina Cruz in the 24-hour traffic center.
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2: Always appreciate the chance to catch up with Astros GM Dana Brown. As we just had that opportunity for his weekly visit. You missed any of that? The iHeartRadio app is the place to be able to catch that. Of course, we'll have it up on social a little bit later on, too, as the Astros try to go for a series win against the Twins this afternoon, 11:30. Astros on deck to get you set for that one. NBA Eastern Conference last night, game 1 going to the Knicks in overtime, 115-104. The Spurs and Thunder tonight for Game 2 with San Antonio trying to take a 2-0 lead. 713-212-5790, the way you can get in for a couple of last-minute thoughts. Just off of Dana Brown, I mean, at least the positives of what we heard of Hunter Brown, the live BP yesterday. The thought is that, of course, you know, we hear it all the time whenever somebody throws the next day, how do they feel? And I guess if all indications are good, then Hunter Brown here in very short order could be heading out for a rehab assignment.
1: Well, are we talking in the next 24 hours?
2: That he would be heading out for a rehab? I think probably it would at least be over this weekend.
1: Well, okay, it's not a rehab, though. Again, this is going to be a potential, like, ramp-up spring training 2.0.
2: Well, yeah, but, I mean, you'd be sending him out for that more than likely.
1: No, you would begin the rehab assignment of an elongated period to get him prepared to finally
2: right.
1: return. Not like a Jeremy Peng is going to be down there for two games and then finally make his way back.
2: No. Like, this would be, like, if he's down there, it's at least a couple of weeks that he's pitching either with Sugarland or with Corpus Christi.
1: I'm still taking the... And by the way, I do agree with one thing. Jose Altuve is a player that will do everything in his power to get back in time. He's 36 years old. I'm not taking 3 to 4 weeks. I'm saying it's more like 6-7.
2: Well, I mean, again, you know, pointing to the guy that had it on his right side, which, I mean, there is a major difference here. Like, Drake Baldwin of the Braves just went on the IL with a right oblique strain.
1: What
2: which,
1: is with the obliques in the MLB this year?
2: No, this has been a thing for a long time. But it's like one of those where it's if it's on your front side as a hitter, it's probably a little bit of a longer recovery than it is for if it's on, say, your push side that you have that. Because, you think about it, you're pulling with that. Like for Altuve on his left side, you're pulling when you swing. So that's something that is a little bit of an issue to try to get past. You got to allow the tightness to go down, all that kind of stuff. And then you can start trying to build back up after that.
1: Again, if you tell me post All-Star break, I can believe it.
2: Josh Hader, is he pitching for the Astros next weekend when they come home for the Brewers? I'm going to say yes.
1: No.
2: You don't think so? He pitched last night.
1: Pirates.
2: So he needs, after pitching last night, he needs four more outings after that.
1: Because that was his first one, right?
2: That was the first of the five. He has basically gone at least 3 or 4 days in between. He first started with Sugarland on the 5th. Then he pitched on May the 9th, then the 12th, then the 15th, then the 19th.
1: So his next one would probably be Sunday?
2: I would probably have to guess, though, that the either 3rd or 4th or the 4th and 5th is when they'll try to do back-to-backs with him.
1: They won't do back-to-backs, but they'll do it within 2 days.
2: I would think you'd want to do a back-to-back.
1: I just don't think he's going to be... Okay, so if he even does a back-to-back, based off of the timeline, you said it's 4 days
2: usually 3 to 4 days. So you'd probably have to believe that his next one will be here in a couple of days.
1: I would say probably Sunday or Saturday at the early.
2: Friday.
1: You think Friday?
2: Yeah, Friday. Okay. Friday he'll throw
1: it. So if it's Friday, then the next one would be Monday or Tuesday.
2: Mm-hmm.
1: Then you would have the back-to-back at that point. That still would be Friday and Saturday going into the weekend before you start up against Pittsburgh.
2: Yeah, he's so far thrown 5 innings of work, and, I mean, he's been throwing well down there. He hasn't given up a single earned run, and he's only walked one in his 5 appearances.
1: Again, if you told me that week one of June 1st rolls around, welcome into another month, and hopefully this one's better than May. Yeah, I think that Josh Hader pitches. Like, the Pirates series is when I expect him to be back on the active roster.
2: And it's also, too, I mean, as we've been talking about the lineup, I mean, it is, even with all of the injuries the Astros have had to deal with, one of those where, I mean, it's not only that your lineup is struggling to score runs at this moment, it's also, too, the guys that are supposed to be driving the bus for you seemingly all at the same time going through a lull.
1: No, they suck. I mean, like, plain and simple, everyone is bad right now in the lineup, outside of maybe Isak Paredes, and that's because if he hit a home run last night.
2: I just really feel like...
1: it's because of last... It's also, too,
2: you got to remind yourself of what Paredes is. Paredes is about a 250 hitter. That's about what he is.
1: He's a little bit higher. 262. I mean,
2: good version of him. I would say it's also, too, with Christian Walker, I think we've been kind of spoiled by a little bit of the start, where now you're starting to see this is really kind of what this guy is.
1: No, to be fair, Walker's more so a 270 hitter. So that 309 was never going to be sitting here for longer than a month. Like, that's fair. But Paredes, at least, has been known for being a guy that can drive in doubles. He can put the ball in play. He's got good contact rate. Again, that's been his tenure. He's known for pulling it to the left field. Like, that's why I think he has one home run his entire career, not to left. But for the most part in his career, He's a
2: Paredes?
1: Yeah, Paredes.
2: Every single one of them have been left of center field.
1: I think one has been left center.
2: Okay.
1: I say it still is left, but it's left center. But you look at his career, batting average career-wise about 254. So you're all right. Okay. So 254 batting, 763 slug, OPS, 426 slug. This season he's batting 250, so roughly right around his current average. 729, slightly below his OPS. 388, slightly below his slug.
2: Slightly shocked yesterday with the return of Jake Myers that it was Shea Whitcomb going down and not Cam Smith. I was. I thought for sure it was going to be Cam. And then you didn't start him last night. He ended up coming in as a defensive replacement.
1: I completely forgot that Shea Whitcomb was on the active roster.
2: See,
1: he didn't play.
2: I forgot too until they showed the dugout the other day and I was like, why is Shea Whitcomb here?
1: I didn't even realize
2: Not
1: it.
2: Like, you know, like, oh, what are you doing here? It was, what is, like, I had no idea that he was even here.
1: Do you remember when they carried three catchers last season and Cesar Salazar just was sitting in the dugout?
2: Mm-hmm.
1: That's Shea Whitcomb.
2: That was pretty much it.
1: No, that's what he is. He's had, what, two at-bats since he got called up?
2: Mm-hmm.
1: He played in one inning as a defensive replacement. Like, that's it. So it's like, that made sense that you sent him on down, I guess, because of if you think that you can play Cam Smith daily or every other day or whatever the hell it's going to be, Shea Whitcomb's not playing. But when Joey Loprofito or Taylor Trammell, and Taylor Trammell did a rehab assignment last night.
2: Okay.
1: So he started his rehab assignment. When he's getting a chance to go back up, that's when you have the conversation.
2: Because that's the thing. I mean, I think he showed you that he deserves to stay up here with how well he played before getting hurt. And then Loprofito, obviously, is another guy.
1: Loprofito's not going down. We can agree at this point. It would be a Zach DeCenzo, Zach Cole conversation of who's getting shipped to Sugar Land for Joey Loprofito. But for Taylor Trammell, it's going to be Cam Smith. It needs to be Cam Smith. I'll talk to you in 20 hours.
2: Just like to see him get going, that's for sure. All right, that's the morning drive here for a Wednesday. He's Cole Thompson, Triple E, Emmanuel Elmore, Dan Matthews. Don't forget, Astros baseball coming your way in about an hour and a half with Astros on deck. But the Matt Thomas Show with Ross coming your way right here. Cole said it. I'll repeat it. We'll talk to you in 20 hours. Special thanks to Dana Brown for his visit, and we'll catch up with you all tomorrow morning.
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14: Your News Radio 740 forecast, thunderstorms today, high 79, overcast with a stray shower or storm tonight, low 72.
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27: 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Good morning and welcome to a Wednesday edition of the Matt Thomas Show with Ross. 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

0: Ross even there?
1: Hi, Matt. We're having some technical issues, I believe. Jonathan's working on it.
0: Yeah, I sent a song. It was a Prince song. I wanted to stay in tune. We'll try it again. Who knows? All right. Good morning. Hey, Rossi. Astros win last night.
1: You went a little into airplane pilot mode for a second there.
0: Hey, good morning, everybody. Welcome. We have some delays here at Intercontinental Airport. We got some dodge some thunderstorms, and we'll get you up there as fast as we can. Get you up to 29,000 feet. Could be a few bumps along the way. Sit back and relax. And remember, if you're flying with us here on Delta and you've got a flight through less than 350 miles, you'll get no water. You'll get no Biscoff cookies. And you'll be...
1: Oh, wow. They're cutting down?
0: You didn't hear that?
1: No.
0: Well, again, my guess is at 350 miles.
1: Still, come on. I would like some Biscoff cookies.
0: The Biscoff cookies
1: are so good.
0: They are crack cocaine. You know what the crazy part is that we fly that airline just to get those, but you can go to the grocery store. I see them all the time. There's no reason why you can't go get a Biscoff at home.
1: Yeah, go get a couple sleeves of them.
0: Yeah. All right, so Rossi, the Astros won yesterday.
1: Yes, they did.
0: Didn't get a whole lot of offense, just 5 measly hits.
1: Mm-hmm. Got it going in the first inning, and they had 2 runs by the second batter, and then that was it.
0: That was it.
1: That's so baseball of them.
0: Yeah. What's that song called, Where Have All the Cowboys Gone? Is that a song?
1: Uh-huh.
0: I feel like we need to make a spoof, maybe get Gordy involved. Where has the Astros offense gone?
1: It's come back to earth. We kind of knew that, right?
0: Well, when you lose large amounts of it because of injuries, I mean, Correa's gone, Altuve's gone. It wasn't like it was a robust offense with Altuve the last month or so. But yeah, they kind of regressed back to the norm, basically, right?
1: Yes.
0: So.
1: And the pitching's gotten better. So.
0: Including Chris Gordy fan club president, Jason Alexander.
1: Yes.
0: So. I remember, folks, when Ross and I were in Houston, this is back in, late February, Gordy comes back and says, man, you guys got to see this Jason Alexander. I mean, he was good last
1: year. You're overselling it.
0: Can I please oversell?
1: Yes, no, because you're always taking shots at Gordy, and I'm letting you know.
0: I'm not taking shots.
1: Yes, you are. Yes, you are. Matt is overselling it. Relax. He didn't say Jason Alexander's Cy Young campaign starts today.
0: He's got 20 game winning arm in his body there.
1: No, none of that happened.
0: Okay, I'm just teasing.
1: Gosh. So ridiculous. You're such a fraud. I wonder what kind of things you say about me when I'm gone.
0: Oh, come on. I would say it to your face. That's the best part of it there. All right. We have a short show today, Rossi. By the way, the weather sucks today. Man, does it suck.
1: Yeah, it's going to be a soggy week and potentially a soggy Memorial Day weekend here in Houston.
0: Yeah, I just looked at the forecast. They're extending the rain through Monday, which is not great. Which is not great because my daughter is flipping out because she graduates high school on Friday, and all her and her little girlfriends are worried about their hair and going to Dykin Park.
1: Oh, my God.
0: I'm like, just get the diploma and get out.
1: Yeah, just relax. So rain will be here or won't.
0: Do you remember your high school graduation vividly?
1: I mean, I remember the valedictorian address, and I remember walking. And that's about it. I think at the M.O. Campbell Center. I don't remember where ours was.
0: Mine was at, I don't think it was called Tully Arena. Tully Stadium, this is over in Stratford.
1: Oh, I know. I've been to Tully Stadium.
0: Yeah,
1: some of my elbow skin is in there still. That AstroTurf. Good God.
0: Think about all the lawsuits kids could have after that table. Yeah. You basically played on concrete.
1: Dude,
0: right?
1: You played on concrete with the hottest, worst turf ever, and it was like 100. It was 110 degrees.
0: Yeah, it wasn't good.
1: God.
0: Yeah, Rhodes Stadium in Katy wasn't a whole lot better. Now these high school stadiums are all Taj Mahals.
1: I know.
0: So, all right, we have a short show today, so we're with you only till 11:30. So you 10 o'clockers, you guys got to step up.
1: Woo! It's a rainy day, 10 o'clock.
0: And James and Klein can call 49 times. We're not taking his call.
1: Aww.
0: I mean, his calls are terrible.
1: Aww. I tried to defend him. What kind of crap was he coming with yesterday? I forget.
0: Now he's been singing. He's been coming out in rhyming. I mean, I don't know if he's a mental giant. I don't know that for sure. But
1: I mean, I'm wishing him the best.
0: I wish him indifference. How about
1: that? He thinks he's hilarious.
0: He does.
1: That's half the battle is confidence.
0: Do you think he listens to the podcast of our show, which we hope that you all do on the iHeartRadio app, and goes, man, I was really awesome.
1: On the iHeartRadio app. You can also find it on Spotify, Apple Podcasts, and wherever you get your podcasts.
0: And while you're there, check out the latest tennis podcast available.
1: Yes.
0: We're promoting the hell out of it. So.
1: Yeah, I think they break down the top spin lob for 40 minutes.
0: That's not a terrible line by you. I don't think I could pull that one off. Good job by you on that one. All right, so since we're only on for a literally snack-sized edition of the show, by the way, Joe Espada is going to join us in about 25
1: what?
0: Minutes. Give or take. So it depends on what's going on.
1: That's beautiful. He's going to be in line for his Juicy Lucy and then get on with us for a couple minutes?
0: All right, this $1 bet. Do you think he knows what a Juicy Lucy is?
1: 100%.
0: Okay, we're going to ask him that. We're going to try to lighten things up here.
1: I'll bet you. You think he doesn't? I'll bet you a dollar he does.
0: I don't know. I'll take the other side of it. Whatever you take, I'll take
1: the other side. Okay, I'd say he does for a dollar.
0: Okay. Isn't it crazy that certain food items are regionalized, but really they shouldn't be? I mean, for those that don't know, a Juicy Lucy is basically taking a hamburger patty. You know, pre-cooked, obviously, slicing it and butterflying it and just stacking cheese in the middle of it and then slamming the patty back together and cooking it. Nothing out of the ordinary. Not that you can't get cheese and beef everywhere in this country, in this world, but for some reason, Minnesota's got claim to it. And it doesn't make any sense. I just don't get it.
1: Well, you can just put the cheese on top of the burger and, and that's easier.
0: Yeah. But for some reason, you like the gooey cheese to ooze out.
1: And you call it a Juicy Lucy.
0: And they also put onions on them, too, which is really good. The crispy onions.
1: Oh, they're delicious.
0: Oh, it is super good.
1: And my favorite Matt is Matt's.
0: Your favorite Juicy Lucy is at Matt's.
1: Yeah, that too.
0: Okay. All right, so $1 bet right off the top. And if anybody with the Astros PR department is listening, do not tell him ahead of time. We'll see if he knows what a Juicy Lucy is ahead of time. Also, on the sports landscape today, look, we in Houston feel sorry for ourselves a lot of times when it comes to sports teams. You know what I mean? Mm-hmm. Like how we've lost games and like the Oilers game against Buffalo or the Damian Lillard shot or any one of the variety of things that have happened in Houston sports that feel like we're doomed. Minneapolis is, I think, even beats us when it comes to it pound for pound in terms of terrible losses. But if you're a Cleveland Cavalier fan today, you're up 20 in the fourth quarter, Ross, right? Am I correct?
1: Yeah, I think it was, yeah. It was at least 22 was the biggest lead.
0: You get outscored, I think, fourth quarter and overtime. It's been like 41-11.
1: 46-21.
0: Oh, my God. How awful is that?
1: Yeah. Knicks minus 7.5 hit.
0: Did you have a side on that? No,
1: Matthew. I wouldn't gamble.
0: There you go. Good for you. Good for you.
1: You know, you always remember your bad beats. You should remember your good wins.
0: That's what I'm saying, because you do it more than I do. And so when you win, you should come brag.
1: Yeah.
0: In fact, I would allow that for the audience. If you had now, again, it's a playoff game. You could flip either side. I like when people brag about the ones like, man, I had Bowling Green plus 33.5 against Ohio State. That was what I really was happy about.
1: Because
0: those are the ones that are they're just begging you to go bet those bad boys. So if you're a James Harden fan, you do not want to look at social media under any circumstances.
1: Oh, I'm looking at the box score.
0: First of all, his offensive production was atrocious. And then what people are doing now, aggregators or just people that love the NBA, Ross, they're ISOing every time the Knicks went at him defensively. I think I saw one of them where they went at him 8 consecutive times and then the Knicks scored 8 consecutive possessions against James Harden defensively.
1: Yeah, I'm seeing one now that says 9 possessions and a 1.9 points per, it says direct action. So for those of you who don't know, if you shoot 50%, that's 1 point per possession. That's good. 1.9 is absurd.
0: Correct. They ISO'd him and it was bad. And look, James at 30, how old is James now?
1: 37 or 38?
0: 37. He was never an elite defensive player, but he held his own.
1: He's only 36? He's young.
0: Yeah. We got to keep saying that, only 36. But they were picking on him yesterday. And it was, again, he didn't shoot well and certainly didn't defend well. He's always been a decent post defender, but on the open space, it's just not good. And Landry Shamet was knocking down shots. Jalen Brunson was knocking everything down. Karl-Anthony Towns. So just when you feel bad about the trials and tribulations about what Houston sports have gone through, just be Cleveland sports fan today. First of all, you live in Cleveland. Not a bad town, but ain't a great town. Mm.
1: What's the number one industry in Cleveland? What do they do there?
0: I want to say, there's a lot of smokestacks.
1: They're like a rubber factories or something like that?
0: Well, that's in Akron. That's Goodyear's plant was in Akron, so that's not.
1: That's what I'm thinking of. Okay, I'm in the ballpark.
0: I mean, you're in northeastern Ohio. That counts for something.
1: Healthcare and biomedical research.
0: Yeah, the Cleveland Clinic.
1: Because all that dirty water from Lake Erie, they get to.
0: The biggest benefit.
1: Get all the pathogens.
0: They got a good downtown. The Flats area is good.
1: Okay.
0: Because I know you are a connoisseur of good downtowns. Cleveland's got a really, really good downtown.
1: I don't know if I'll ever go to Cleveland, but thank you.
0: But, I mean, hey, remember you and Gordy would travel Astros, Guardians, ALCS?
1: That's true. That's true. We're working on it. Crawford Boxcast.
0: All right. When we get back, we got to talk about Lance McCullers.
1: What happened? He's okay, right? Didn't I gut feeling literally yesterday he's going to hit the IL or something? What did I say? I said he wasn't going to finish the season as with the Astros, either IL or DFA.
0: Well, guess what I've done for you, my friend. I have a bouquet of flowers for you. I just do, because I'm not. I don't think what we're going. If you're a Lance McCullers fan, or just
1: I wish him the best,
0: or at least a Lance McCullers,
1: he's a Hall of Famer in my mind.
0: If you're a Lance McCullers
1: apologist,
0: no,
1: sympathizer.
0: If you're a sympathizer, you're not going to like. I think what's coming up with him. Just a little bit of a gut feeling on that. All right, 713-212-5790, 713-212-5790, with a word for Uptown Appliance Repair. 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
5: Okay, a couple of wrecks causing some major slowdowns. The West Sam Tollway northbound at Briar Forest. That's actually a stall. It's blocking the left lane, but it's got you backed up all the way to Westheimer, about a 10-minute backup. So you could use Rogerdale as an alternate. Also on the Katy Freeway eastbound at 99, we have an accident there, and you're backed up to 1463. I'm Christina Cruz in a 24-hour traffic center.
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0: 10:19 on Sports Talk 790. We will be joined hopefully in the next few minutes by Joe Spot. I was told around 10:30, so give or take a few minutes here and there. 713-212-5790. You 10 o'clockers, get in and say hello to us. We really would appreciate that. 713-212-5790. That's 713-212-5790. So, yeah, Jason Alexander gives you 6 innings of shutout baseball. That was great. With the spot start, and I'm wondering, and I don't want to get into Joe's business, but I'm going to assume that part of the reason why he did not join us yesterday, Ross, was because he was probably getting word that that Lance couldn't throw it. Because I think, and you'll hear this during the On Deck show, Jason Alexander said he found out about noon yesterday, so time kind of matched.
1: And we're supposed to have Joe 12:30, so
0: yeah.
1: I like your sleuthing skills there, Matthew.
0: Thank you very much.
1: You're Sherlock Thomas.
0: They call me Inspector Thomas.
1: Yeah. Usually when they call you Sherlock, they say no something right before that. So I'm glad it's like you're legitimately getting called Sherlock this time.
0: It's funny that every time they do call me Sherlock, they always put two words in front of it.
1: Yeah, it's weird.
0: Y'all notice the jabs have been taken at me in the first 20 minutes of this show?
1: That wasn't a jab. It was a joke.
0: I know.
1: I would have said that about my mother.
0: That's true.
1: That's true. Hey, love you, Mom.
0: We have no idea. But if you're Lance, and he gets these results or whatever these...
1: Oh, Lancey. Stop. Even the sentence, because you're so down. I love Lance. Go ahead. If you're Lance, this is how you start a sentence. If you're Lance. Okay,
0: so let's put this in perspective.
1: Shoulder inflammation.
0: Inflammation can go down. I mean, antibiotics cure inflammation, so that's not, it's not like he didn't feel a pop. You know what I'm saying? There's differences, but. Man, of all the athletes in the Astros pitching staff that doesn't need an injury, that doesn't come back quickly from injury, it's Lance McCullers, right?
1: Yeah. I mean, unfortunately, his body has been failing him for 5 years, and it looks like it's going to fail him another one. And I don't know if he – we'll see what happens with this, but it feels like this is it for him.
0: That are not nearly as talented as Lance that will have said in the past – yeah, I'm not going for this. This is enough.
1: He fought, man. He fought. He's got a fighter spirit. He's got a winner spirit.
0: Yeah.
1: His body just fails him.
0: I had a buddy of mine who was a middle round pick of a Major League Baseball team within the last 10 years. And to obviously a much lesser extent, never made it to the big leagues. But every time he'd go out there, or every 4 or 5 months, it was another ailment. And he mm-hmm. said, I just can't do this anymore.
1: Yep.
0: Now, it Lance happens. Is a lot different because Lance has made a lot of money. He is set for life. So no one's going to cry a tear over him, but because he's made a lot of money. But, if you've been playing baseball since you were able to walk and talk, and you're when you got to the highest level, your body just said, I can't do it. I can't give you every 5 days.
1: Mm-hmm. That's like how I had to retire from pickup basketball, Matt. I just can't do it anymore.
0: I thought it was belly fat, but that's a different issue.
1: No, it was more back. Well, I mean, that contributed to the load on my knees and my back and my ankle.
0: Yeah.
1: But yeah, it was more back, knees, and ankle.
0: All right. More on this coming up in a little bit as we will talk with Joe in just a few minutes here on 790. Let's go to Ron on 798-1023. Ron, good morning to you. Thanks for calling.
2: Hey, what's up, Matt and Ross? Love y'all show, man.
0: Thank you.
2: Hey, Frank. I want to hit on a couple of things. First of all, James Harden, man, he's been my favorite player since he came to the Rockets. But, man, that guy looked like he's shot. I hate to see it. He seemed like he have no type of movement at all. And secondly, Wimby. I always wondered how it would be to see like a 7'5", 7'6" guy who handled the ball like a guard and shoot like a guard. And I'm lucky enough to say I saw it in my lifetime, man. That guy's unbelievable. And that shot that he took the other night, I was watching, I was like, I know he's not going to take this shot, man. That guy's crazy good, man. And I just want to hear what y'all got to say about those two things.
0: Yeah, thanks for the phone call. We talked a lot about James actually late in the week. James to me, and I'll say this in all honesty, it was an honor for me to call his games. When people say who were your favorites among guys that took over games, Rossi, and we got prime James Harden. We did.
1: The dude was dropping a 50-point triple-double like every other game for a little while. That unguardable tour year where he averaged like 35 points per game, that was unlike anything I'd ever seen. And unfortunately, in real time, though, a lot of people were like, this is boring. I don't like watching James Harden. This is not good basketball. And they could all shut their bum asses up because it still hasn't been seen since.
0: I'll say this again, because I want to make sure you guys know I'm not hypocritical on this. You know, James was the early foul baiter when we started talking about the word foul baiter. And I remember you and I talking. I was like, you know what? If James gets the free throw line 14 times and makes 12 of them, that's 12 points, Rossi. I'll take him.
1: Yeah.
0: So as much as I don't enjoy watching Shai Gilgeous-Alexander, I now see it from the other side of things, but James did it. And when James mm-hmm. was on a roll in the heart of his career, it was awesome. But the latest tour, which is now Cleveland, in the last 5 years have not treated him so well. I mean, and again, yesterday, again, it won't take you long to go run to a website, whether you're on social media or just going to the web itself. And they were hunting him last night.
1: Yep. And teams would do that when he was even in his prime, but he was a little bit more fleet of foot. He's never been good side to side, but good post defender, as you mentioned. Quick hands, he can poke the ball away.
0: Yeah.
1: And now he just doesn't have it. It's like watching a faded heavyweight boxer or something. He just doesn't have it.
0: Yeah. And the shot just hasn't been there. I mean, he was terrible yesterday. Terrible in Game 7 against Detroit and terrible last night, too. I mean,
1: yeah,
0: turn the ball over, too. My goodness. And then to Wemby's point, we're scared to death of Wemby. I mean, most of the 790 staff is. Not everybody.
1: He's going to, he will get hurt some, but yeah. We're predicting the future. He's on the floor right now, and he's dropping 40 and 20s with blocks and knocking down 30-footers. And affecting,
0: on a dime.
1: And when he's on the floor,
0: pop, go. Yeah.
1: He's affecting every possession defensively, every possession he affects.
0: Yeah.
1: You know where he is. Everyone knows where he is. Everyone's aware of where he is. He affects. Yep. He blocks 3 shots, and he affects 20 more. It's crazy.
0: All right.
1: It makes me sad.
0: And I'm not praying for Victor. I'm not praying for injury, but I'm praying for... Well, I mean, I may be praying for injury. That made me horrible.
1: It's the only shot.
0: Because everybody gets hurt, except Mikal Bridges. Everybody gets hurt. Everybody in the league gets hurt. Mm-hmm. It's just part of the world.
1: Kevin Durant got hurt in the playoffs.
0: That's right. All right, let's hopefully get a little Astros chatter with the manager next. It's 713-212-5790 if you want to join us. 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
0: 10:30 here on Sports Talk 790, and we certainly do appreciate our next guest, Joe Espada, joining us here. This is kind of cool in some respects. I know the reason why we're a day later because we didn't join us yesterday, but we're catching you 2 hours prior to game. Skip, how are you this morning?
7: I'm doing well, guys. Sorry about yesterday. Busy during that time of our call, but good. All good. Beautiful day here in Minnesota. Opportunity to win a series today.
0: Hey, first of all, congrats on the victory yesterday. I got to get one small thing out of the way. Do you know what a Juicy Lucy is?
7: No.
0: I win a dollar. It's a hamburger that's famous in Minneapolis, St. Paul. Next year, you get to go enjoy that. Hey, let's get to business now. I'm going to, again, I know that you told Jason around noon yesterday that he was going to start, and maybe that's part of the reason why you couldn't join us, because you had to get logistics going on that. Tell me about, if you can, as much about when Lance finally came to you and said, hey, I'm trying to work through this, but I just can't give it a go today.
7: And, you know, we've been talking throughout the week. You know, after every start, I check on all our starters and want to hear from them the next day how they feel, you know, just to check in, right? You know, want to hear anything about soreness or anything about their performance. We talk about their start, things that they did, things that we could, you know, try to do different. Just checking in, and I always check in with Lance. And, you know, he normally, after every start, you know, he takes a while for his body to flush the soreness of every start. And the last couple days, he just wasn't feeling great. And then yesterday morning, he called me and we talked. He's like, Joe, you know, just this week, I haven't been able to flush things out like I've done in the past. And then I make the decision, say, you know what, why don't we, you know, let's just take today. I'm going to scratch you. Let's go see the doctors and let's just try to get it right. And, you know, Jason was here, ready to go and deliver a great outing for us.
0: We were just talking about Lance. And Joe, you have been through, and as a manager, you have been, as a coach, hundreds and hundreds of players. You got a guy that's in Lance who's been throwing the baseball since he's able to walk and talk. Obviously, his dad played Major League Baseball.
7: Yeah.
0: He gets to the pinnacle. He helps the Astros win a World Series, and the body just breaks down. I mean, this is part of you being a manager, part of you being a friend, and part of you trying to just, I guess, be an amateur psychologist for a guy that has to was hoping to have a healthy spring, which he did have, and gave you starts every fifth day, to have this kind of conversations, and especially with all the other guys you've had to deal with. I mean, this is a lot for him to handle, and personally for you to handle this right now.
7: Yeah. Yeah, you know, I've been here for nine seasons now, and I've been around these players for a very long time, and I've seen how they grinded and competed and put their bodies in stress, you know, for years for the organization and for our city and for one another. So we play a ton of games. We have been postseason. We have been in World Series. So there's wear and tear that will happen to our players, you know, players like, you know, like Altuve and

0: and to give them breaks to get back to somewhat normal, it's not easy. And their daily conversations, trying to get these guys through games, and you know, but it's part of the business. And you know, I enjoy figuring things out with them. You know, I'm this is their family, and I feel like I've been, you know, their fathers for a very long time. So we sit here and we have conversation and trying to pitch it together and continue to grind through this.
1: What's it been like for you, Joe? Because I know if me personally, I would be like, how does this keep happening? Why me? And you've had to work through. And last year it was so bad. And somehow this year it feels like it's almost gotten like worse. How are you handling this, staying resilient and going out there and just trying to do your best?
0: You know, I try to, I don't ask that question, why me? I try to stay present, and this is the situation that we are all in. It's not about me. It's about the team, my players. It's been very difficult because when we are healthy, we know how good of a team we are. But I also see that despite all these challenges and all these injuries, we're 5 games from first place with 112 games to go. You know, that's a sign of resiliency. That's a sign of toughness, of grit that this team always had. And I always remind them, guys, despite all this, look where we at. Let's continue to play through this. So once we get all our players back, we could put ourselves in a position to make a run. So us feeling sorry or me feeling, oh my God, what this keeps happening to me, it's not going to help solve our problems. It's not. So it's figuring out today, helping out young players, put them in a position where they can compete and win today's game, win today's, you know, innings, at bats, our pitching matchups. Like we can see, we focus on the small victories that we can gain throughout our day to at the end of the day, we could be shaking hands like we did last night.
1: Astros manager Joe Espada with us here on Sports Talk 790. Altuve, unfortunately, going down with the oblique injury, and specifically on the obliques, we've seen it not only with you guys, but all over baseball. What are you guys talking about and working with trainers and players? Because how much of that is the emphasis on bat speed and kind of the new age baseball to where you are seeing these oblique injuries pop up all over the place?
0: Yeah. You know, this we all been asking the same questions happening throughout the league. The way we try to do it is we're trying to control the volume of swings the guys take, like in the cages, right? You know, like BP on the field, we try not to have a ton of those. Just monitor volume where we tell our players, we tell our hitting coaches, guys go in there, get ready, get warm. We do our video presentation on today's pitcher, guys take X amount of swings, and let's control the volume. And we asking the hitting coaches, and we asking the players, like, you take what you need just to get ready for that game and get out of the case, especially when we going through long stretches of game, right? Limiting the amount of swings, like on machines, you know, where machines right now are very challenging when it comes to high velocity. So we like working on those in the cage, just kind of simulate the game speed, but let's take X amount of swings so we can be good for the game. So we're trying to monitor that aspect of things, but it's unfortunate because it's just happening so often throughout the game that we all trying to figure it out and trying to look for answers.
2: Just logistically, when do you think you'll hear something about Lance, Joe?
0: You know what, he was seeing the doctor today around 10:30, which is 10:30, it's 10:38, so he's actually seeing our team doctors right now. So maybe, you know, in a couple hours I'll hear some, maybe have something post game.
2: Okay.
0: I do know that Altuve is going to meet us in Chicago. So, you know, he's been one of those guys that, been blessed with his body heals very quickly, and he takes really good care of his body and the way he eats, the way he rests. So hopefully, when we see him in Chicago, he's in a better spot. Maybe we could start doing some mobility activation in the weight room and start doing some core exercises if he feels good. But with Lance, we'll hear something here in the next hour or two.
2: We'll let you go on this.

0: your offense in the first month of the year was putting up some huge numbers. And again, overall, the work has been pretty good. But it feels like it's been about a two-week stretch where you were kind of dying for some offense, really probably since that 10-run game against Cincinnati. Where are you finding things? Is this a byproduct of some guys slumping? Is this a byproduct of injured players, which I think would be a large part of that? Tell me where you're seeing this team. Because, look, you're getting a win. You got one yesterday, but, you know, you obviously want to get more than five hits in a baseball game.
1: Yeah, you know, and getting you know, more than two runs and, you know, be able to open some games up so we can get some work, you know, don't have to rely on the same guys out of our bullpen. We could give some guys some opportunities and take some of our starters out of the games. All those stuff are great. But in this game, it's, you know, offense go ups and down. And another thing is the last two series at home, you know, Seattle, Texas, you know, that's probably the best starting pitcher in the game. So you have to grind through that. And, you know, we did that with Texas. We'll take two out of three. You know, we're facing Joe Ryan today, who's another good starter. So we have been running into some really good pitching staff, and you have to find a way to score runs. Even doing through small ball, bunting guys over, like, we have to find ways to get guys across home plate.
0: Joe, thank you for the visit, and good luck this afternoon. Safe travels to Chicago, and we'll talk again next week. We really appreciate it, as always.
1: All right, fellas. Appreciate you, man. See ya.
0: You got it. Joe Spada with us here on Sports Talk 7. Kind of cool. Rossi, first pitches in 2 hours, and we're talking to the manager. It's kind of weird.
2: That's awesome.
0: Yeah, so we appreciate Joe.
2: I thought he was going to give us a pep talk.
0: Frankly, he's just, I think he's like having to put his hand on guys' shoulders and saying, hey, this will get better. Sorry about your oblique.
2: You think
0: Sorry
2: he's got a prepared elbow. Speech already? I mean, he's had like 40 guys go on the IL, 40 IL trips in the last 2 years. He's got to have it down to a science.
0: I don't even know what to say. I mean,
2: I'm sorry.
0: But because I'm thinking about him. Now, again, remember, these guys are highly compensated.
2: Yes.
0: Joe's going to be just fine.
2: Yes.
0: But if anybody's going to look back, like when you and I do a show 3 years from now and we look back at this year, the last year, we're going to put our hands in our head, on our head, and go, my God, how could anybody win this when you can't keep a roster healthy? Now, is that a deep dive into the sports sciences? Is that a tremendous run of bad luck? Is our athletes trying to push themselves too hard? Is the industry flawed? And it feels like, Rossi, those are all categories there that will be applicable when talking about this recent era of Houston Astros baseball.
2: Things will get better. Only five out. Joe said what you say.
0: Maybe we should get some T-shirts made.
2: What if they end up six out?
0: Maybe Cenogenics would be like to be a sponsor of those T-shirts. You know what?
2: They would. You know what? 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
11: All right, still pretty busy. No, very busy around this accident. Oh, it's a stall blocking a left lane on the West Sam northbound at Briar Forest, but you're backed up all the way to Westheimer. It's 10 minutes to get through that, so you could use Wilcrest or even Gessner. On the Katy Freeway eastbound at 99 the Grand Parkway, an accident there, and you're backed up to 1463. I'm Christina Cruz in the 24-hour traffic center.
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0: 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We'll do Shut Your Bum Ass Up tomorrow at 11:30 as part of a full Thursday show. I was just looking during the break, Ross, to see if maybe the Astros are the one-off. And I think this is where baseball's got to go in here. Now, remember, injured lists do also have guys on 40-man that are also 60-day IL guys that are like long-term shelf injuries.
2: Yes.
0: I went through about 10 or 11 teams. Now, this is just, again, a small sample.
2: Mm-hmm.
0: There's like 10 to 11 players per team.
2: Yes. Do you remember when the Astros scandal came out? There was an Astros fan who logged every single pitch and listened for bangs.
0: Right.
2: Yeah, and he was in the documentary. His name is Tony Adams.
0: Okay.
2: So he also has been keeping tabs on teams with the most IL stints. Astros lead the way in baseball with 22. The fewest is St. Louis with 4. There are 10 teams with 9 or fewer IL stints. The Astros have 22. Next most is Baltimore with 19.
0: That's crazy. That's 22 different times somebody has to go on an injured list.
2: Yes. So far. Next most is 19. Jeremiah Randall's gone. You can't blame him.
0: I don't know. Is Rob Manfred, and I'm pointing it directly at him because he's the most influential administrator in the sport. Does he, when he goes to bed at night, look at that injury list and go, man, I love our sport. We got to get the stars out there. Because, look, with certainly no disrespect to Jason Alexander, you want Lance McCullers out there pitching every 5 days. He's the elite pitcher. Jason Alexander is not considered, I think, a long-term starter in the big leagues. And maybe he will become that. And I can't wait for him if that's the case. But you want more Jeremy Peña's and less Allen's. You want
2: Nick Allen, Matt. Come on, man.
0: No. Mr. Allen. I want to give him his respect.
2: Nicholas.
0: You, no disrespect to Shea Whitcomb, but you want Jake Myers. Well, maybe that's not the greatest example. No, Jake Myers is an everyday player. He's playing. Yeah, he's been in the league for a few years. Yeah, he's an everyday player.
2: Come on now.
0: You're going to run into trouble. It's so funny. We're all waiting for the shoe. What is it? The shoe to drop?
2: The
0: other shoe to drop. We worry about that with our television contracts, with our sports teams. Mm-hmm. Worry about the cost of going to sports events. And now we're waiting for the quote unquote shoe to drop when it comes to the number of player injuries in Major League Baseball.
2: It's not if, but it's when. And that was an interesting insight on the oblique stuff. He was talking about not wanting him to hit the cages hard and stuff like that, like limit swings and maybe you limit the injuries. That's crazy. They're obviously all aware of it. Every pitcher we interview talks about the injuries and where they've cropped up. Every hitter now is aware. We've had 3 guys go down with an oblique injury this year already. Right. It's freaking May 20th.
0: And meanwhile, he's supposed to keep a stiff upper lip while fighting for his job.
2: Yeah. 22 IL stints. He said it.
0: You ready for today's terrible analogy?
2: Yeah, let's go.
0: I feel like it should be like a daily segment that's sponsored by somebody.
2: Mm-hmm.
0: Ross, I am a chef at a restaurant.
2: Okay.
0: And my boss is like, you got to start cooking some better food.
2: Okay.
0: But the delivery truck doesn't show up with all the vegetables.
2: You've got no ingredients.
0: I got no ingredients.
2: Ah, it looks like you're on Chopped with a quick fire challenge. And they're like, they're giving you bean paste and Vienna sausages and saying, make me a 5-star meal.
0: So you actually think my analogy isn't the wretched?
2: It wasn't that bad. I was actually,
0: Jonathan, you can't come in and laugh at that early on. You got to give me credit.
10: He's I'm laughing. All right, that's good.
2: He's laughing. He's so
0: stunned.
2: He's so surprised. It's stunned laughter. Mr. Analogy.
0: Because I'm telling you, Jim Crane don't care. He's going to look at that bottom line result. Wins, losses, place in division, playoff. I mean, I can't imagine Jim saying, we've had 22 injured list stints. Joe, here's a new contract. Right? Am I right about that?
2: Yeah. But it's guys get in bad situations and it doesn't work out all the time. And then, I mean, how many times have we seen an NBA coach or Major League Baseball manager? Or, I mean, Don Mattingly, right? He's the baseballing genius with the Phillies. Who did he get let go? Was it Miami or wherever he was?
0: He's been let go in Miami, yeah, for sure.
2: Some other places, as a manager, he was the Dodgers manager, Marlins manager. All of a sudden, he learned baseball with the Phillies.
0: It's amazing. Bryce Harper's playing, hitting home runs.
2: Yeah.
0: Things are dramatically different over Don Mattingly, Donnie Ball Game's career.
2: He's running a great ship.
0: Yeah. That's why banned sports is cruel. It's cruel. Joe Espada has got the chef's hat on and the apron and says, kiss the chef, Ross.
2: Oh, really?
0: And he's got nothing but cans of spam would be kind of rude.
2: Spam's actually underrated, depending on how you make it.
0: I think you have to fry it really, really crispy, right? Don't you?
2: Spam and eggs, not bad.
0: Okay.
2: A little spam masubi. I know you love those, Matt.
0: I love it, some masubi. Wasn't your favorite catcher of all time Tony Masubi?
2: All right.
0: You know what? I lost the credibility after the analogy.
2: It wasn't. Actually, that was like a 5 out of 10. Normally, your puns are like a 1 out of 10. What was the one yesterday, Jonathan?
10: Oh,
2: it was a bad
10: John
2: one.
10: John Mixon, right?
2: Yeah, getting shot in the foot.
0: Yeah. Whoever team grabs Joe Mixon will be all guns a-blazing.
2: All right.
10: I think that was the one, too.
2: Let's put that one on the shelf.
10: Yeah.
0: We have to find out what happened to Joe Mixon.
2: You should have kept that one in the holster.
10: You know what?
0: You know what? I misfired on that last pun.
2: That was better.
0: Thank you very much. 713-212-5790. If you would like to interrupt this attempt at comedy, please call in and talk to us. 713-212-5790. 713-212-5790. 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
0: 1102 Sports Talk 790. Matt and Ross with you another half an hour here. Hello, 11 o'clockers. You guys are out for early lunch perhaps today. Come out and say hello to us. 713-212-5790. I've got the On Deck Show coming up in 1/2 hour from now. We mentioned the Astros winning yesterday. Jason Alexander. I wonder if some guys, and we're going to get some other things here real quick, but I wonder if some guys, especially guys that are fringe major leaguers that don't have much time to think about that start. I mean, he knew at noon, first pitch was at 6:40. He didn't have a chance to compartmentalize a lot of things. He went out there and threw BBs, low hits, low walks, good strikeouts, and didn't have to worry about the bullpen. The only thing that kind of made me kind of heebie-jeebie yesterday, Rossi, was the fact that Brian Abreu's velocity, and I didn't have a chance to talk to Joe about this because we were running short, but man, he ain't firing, bro. He just not.
2: It's back down. It ticked up to 97, I think, over the weekend.
0: Yeah.
2: And then, yeah, it was around 93 and a half-ish. I can go back and look at all the...
0: Second to last pitch he threw, like, went 50 feet.
2: Yeah.
0: He's getting better, but he ain't all the way back. And maybe he'll never be all the way back.
2: I don't want to say this gut feeling out loud.
0: Then don't, then. Just tell Jonathan off air.
33: I'm here.
2: Jonathan. I think he might be hurt.
0: Mm-mm. Don't put that into existence. What are you doing?
2: And he's trying to play through it.
0: Oh, God.
2: Oh. That was off air, right?
0: Topic change.
2: I mean, what else? What else is it? He goes for... Aroldis Chapman is like 40 years old. He's still throwing 101.
0: Yeah. But, I mean, everybody's not built differently. And I guess the question would be is how much do we read into a 2 to 3 mile per hour downtick?
2: A lot, I would say. That's very significant.
0: Yeah.
2: Let's see. Okay, he threw one of them 94. That's good.
10: As a pitcher, are you really going through it, like fighting through an injury? That's scary.
2: I mean, it could maybe not be an arm injury. Who knows? Could be an oblique or a leg or something.
0: I never want to use the word oblique ever again.
2: Power comes from your legs when you're a pitcher. It could be a leg problem. 92, yeah. Oof.
0: I looked at it last night. I don't even.
2: 94.3 he topped out at. Do I go look last year and see if he threw a single pitch, 92 point whatever, fastball? It's not good.
0: The only guys that Ross can get away with 94 as a closer is like Mariano Rivera, right?
2: I mean, that was like late stage, though.
0: Yeah.
2: Earlier in his career, he threw a lot harder. It was like he's in his 40s. Brian Abreu's not in his 40s.
0: No. And he's also playing for a contract, too. He's not building a resume, that's for sure. All right. So if you want to get on that, we can certainly welcome your phone calls at 713-212-5790. We had the Knicks overcome a 20-point deficit in the fourth quarter to beat the Cavaliers in overtime yesterday as James Harden got, and it's not just him, but, man, he got really exposed, especially on the defensive side of things. They were picking at him all night long. Game 2 of the Western Finals is tonight between San Antonio and Oklahoma City. I am also infatuated, and maybe I'm just by myself on this, and if I am, I apologize. I am infatuated with all of these conference commissioners, Rossi. They are drawing a line in the sand about the expanded CFP.
2: Who's drawing the line? They want it, and the networks don't?
0: Everybody wants it, except the SEC. But why does everybody but the SEC? Because ESPN doesn't want the 24 team. And who cuts SEC the crazy big check? ESPN? Do you think ESPN went to SEC commissioner and said, hey, brah, look, we're partners here. We need you to stand firm on this. Because there are conversations out right now about keeping it 12, expanding it to 16, and expanding it to 24. If you expand it any more than where it's at right now, you're eliminating conference championship games. The SEC makes a lot of money on their championship game. The Big Ten does, too, but the Big Ten don't care at this point. Big Ten just wants to be relevant and stay with the SEC. But I would love to, and again, I don't know how many people are fascinated by it beyond me, but the phone calls, the text messages, the, hey, I scratch your back, you scratch mine on this. ESPN does not want to open this up to anybody else. They want the entire thing to themselves. They don't want to pay for any more of it. That's what I'm saying. They don't want to pay for more. They've already got their budget set. We own the college football playoff. You cannot watch a college football playoff without having ESPN involved. Now, they sell off a couple of games to TNT, but they literally do sell them to TNT. So it's still their deal. Rossi, I know I'm going to take a loss on this. I hate the idea of 24. I absolutely hate the idea of 24 teams.
2: 24 is too many. I'm just reading a little bit on this. 1 through 8 would get a bye and then a home game. So after that, you would be down to after the bye round and the home game round, you'd be down to the final 8, and then that's when you'd probably disperse to the bowl games. And then the champion, and then the semis and the championship.
0: I don't even know. Honestly, Ross, I don't even care about the logistics of it.
2: If you're a fan, you have to. I guess you can't pay to go to every game. You're going to have to pick and choose, and there'll probably be enough people, especially with the home games factored in.
0: For instance, if you are Alabama and if you're budgeting, you're not going to 3 games, are you?
2: I'm going to tell you as a Longhorn fan, like you want to wait till the finals. I mean, I went to the semis a couple of years ago, but I got goaded into that. It was my
0: birthday. I would think the only way you could do this 24-team bit and actually have full stadiums is have as many games on site as possible.
2: Yeah, so I imagine the first round's home games for the teams 9 through 16, and then the second round is home games for teams 1 through 8 who got their bye, and then you go to the bowl games for the 4 matchups, the 2 semis, and then the 1.
0: That's still a huge...
2: So that's seven games?
0: But let's say that you're an Alabama fan and you're going to go watch your team. I mean, not everybody that's an Alabama fan lives in Tuscaloosa.
2: No.
0: Or Birmingham, for that matter.
2: They don't care. They're going to... It's TV money more than the ticket sales.
0: Yeah. But the TV money in the SEC is good because the SEC... That game itself is worth a couple. I don't want to know this number. It's a huge windfall for ESPN.
2: Yeah, my logic for the semis was either A, I'm going to be sad that I went to the game because they lost, or B, that means I got to shell out more cash for the next round.
0: Yeah, but ACC, Big 12, Big 10, yeah, let's go to 24. We want as many teams as possible. We want as many of our teams as possible.
2: Mm-hmm.
0: SEC's like... You're telling me we have to get rid of championship game weekend? Uh-uh. No, thank you. And ESPN's like, you're telling me that you're going to open up for Fox or for TNT or for Amazon or for Prime to buy some of these games? No. We're very proud to be the home of the CFP. We pay for it. Because guess what's going to happen then? If you have, let's say, Rake Rahm Insurance is buying the CFP title sponsorship for ESPN, well, guess what Rake Rahm might do? Rake Rahm might spend some money on old Netflix to put a couple of games, you know, just, you know, you're losing advertising dollars that way.
2: That's what I'm wondering is, are the advertising dollars infinite? Because everybody's operating like they are. First of all, how much is Rake Rahm screwing everyone that we see them on? Dude, they got like all these, who is it, like Danny McBride and Keegan-Michael Key and what's her name from Haley Steinfeld on these spots?
0: Mm-hmm.
2: And they're paying Jake. Jake makes millions and millions of dollars.
0: Jake's doing very well for himself.
2: Jake is a multimillionaire. How much is Rake Rahm screwing their average human being that they can rack up so much cash that they have frontline star people in their 30-second ads, and they're on every single TV show I ever turn on, every single sports game I ever turn on. My God.
0: Yeah. It's nuts. It is absolutely nuts. See, that's why ESPN is all... They don't want the additional games because they're going to lose a championship game, which makes them a lot of money. And they're worried the advertisers that are already spending money with them are going to siphon off some of their money to the other networks.
2: Yeah,
0: where
2: do they tap out?
0: Yeah. No mas. I can't do this.
2: The semifinals brought to you by Dan's Party Barn.
10: Matt, you said no mas?
0: Say that again?
10: Did you say no mas?
2: Mm-hmm. Yes, he did. Why?
10: I'm going to have to call him Mr. Texas. I didn't know he knew anything about Spanish.
2: That's
0: thank you.
2: Okay,
0: thank you, Jonathan.
2: Hold on. More of a Roberto Duran reference.
0: Don't tell him that.
2: He's from Panama.
0: Don't tell Jonathan that. Let him think it's organic. One segment of calls. Let's get to you guys next. We'll start with Will. Talk to some Astros. We'll do that in a minute here. 713-212-5790. 713-212-5790. 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
7: It's a stalled-out 18-wheeler in Katy on I-10 westbound after Katy-Fort Bend Road that's blocking the right lane. Some slight slowdowns in the area. You come in inbound from the Grand Parkway to downtown. It's about a 35-minute ride. Roads are slick. Highway 99 westbound at Cypress Rose Hill. We have an accident there, and you're backed up to tailgate. I'm Christina Cruz in the 24-hour traffic center.
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0: With you at 11:16, we've got Astros on deck coming up in about 15 minutes. Yeah. Ross, we're going to do yourself today. We got a short day here on the old program.
2: Oh, I got a long day.
0: I don't believe that.
2: No, I don't. It's raining. It's raining all day. Got a day baseball.
0: It's a nap day. I'm going to nap and watch baseball.
2: Yeah,
0: today, right?
2: I'm going to get on my couch and get in a blankie.
0: Are you really in a snuggie?
2: Yeah, I get my Astros blankie. Shout out Grandma. She got it for me for Christmas.
0: Are you going to have a bowl of soup, too, and put a little
2: something
0: on your cat?
2: I'll get some Shin Black Ramen. Oh, it's delicious.
0: You know you owe us some chili.
2: I owe you chili?
0: Yeah, why not?
2: I brought you chili.
10: I thought you owed us more, though, right? Yeah.
0: Okay. I agree. I brought you sausage this week. Potato salad. I got more of that, by the way.
2: Yeah, I didn't ask for it, though.
0: I know.
2: You were just trying to pawn it off on us.
10: It was good, though.
0: I got a lot of potato salad at the house. There is not a single house in the Houston area that's got more potato salad than my house right now.
2: Yeah. What are you going to do with it? Just take it to the shelter up in Kaywood.
0: I might have to, because,
2: before it spoils, please.
10: Or make a Cheeks memorial, give him...
2: Give it to Cheeks. Buried Cheeks in potato salad like he always wanted.
0: I love the fact that you guys are thinking about Cheeks during this dreadful time.
2: Terrible.
0: All right, let's go to the phones. Talk to the great people of Houston, Texas. We'll start with Will on 790-1119. Good morning, Will.
19: Good morning, folks. How you doing?
0: Good.
19: I get in the car this morning, you guys talk about the injuries with the Astros.
0: Yeah.
19: And that was like right up my alley, right? So what I did the other night was I went into, you write the questions into Google, whatever. And I said, okay, how is it possible that the Detroit Tigers have maybe two more wins than the Astros, don't have the injuries, but nobody's talking about firing AJ Hinch? but they are talking about firing Joe Espada. So Google, I mean, AI comes back and it gives me all these different reasons. And it kind of said the same thing you said, Matt. It comes down to Jim Crane. It's like Jim Crane wants things done a certain way, and he's not interested in why this didn't happen or why that didn't happen. I'm only interested in results. Well, you're not going to win if people are hurt. I don't give a damn if Casey Stengel's managing this team. It's not going to happen. But I thought that was cool. The second thing I did was I put in a proposed trade for the Astros just to see what the AI response would be, and it was amazing what I got back. I was astounded. So in my proposed trades, I said, we're not going to blow this thing up. We're going to retool, right? I'm going to deal Jeremy Pena. I'm going to deal Paredes. I'm going to deal Walker and Bobby Abreu. And what will I get in return? And what AI came back absolutely amazed me. We're talking about 8 top players in the minor league system coming back. And maybe one starter. So if I'm trading Paredes, I don't want the outfielder everybody keeps talking about. I want to bring William Abreu back if I'm going to make a deal with the Red Hawks. They need a third baseman. They've been needing third base for 30 damn years. So that's my deal. So I just want to let you know somebody else is thinking the same way you guys are.
0: Well, a couple things. Number one, I never want you to go to AI ever again, okay? I think you got an AI problem, Will. We got to stop doing the AI bit. You cannot throw players into AI and expect any sort of reasonable response. These are human beings. Number two, not that this makes a huge difference, Will, but AJ Hinch has got a contract extension through at least next season with the Tigers.
19: Yeah, that was mentioned.
0: Would Jim be different about how he evaluates Joe if he wasn't on the hook for a contract beyond this year? Maybe. I don't know. In the NBA, guys get fired all the time with lots of years left in their contract. In Major League Baseball, it doesn't happen nearly as much because usually contracts are not nearly as long for Major League managers. Now, we're all speculative on this because nobody really knows how long AJ's contract is or how much he's worth. I just did a quick search and it's at least through 2027. So I don't know how much it is. But Will, you took all the nice players and you asked AI to go find minor leaguers. Did AI tell you to shut your bum ass up or what did it tell you to do?
19: No, sir. No, sir.
0: That's crazy.
19: They thought I had a great idea because here's the key. Your core of your team is still there. That's Alvarez, Altuve, and our catcher Diaz. That's the core of your team. And you still got Smith. And I think this guy, Cole, I can't remember his name.
0: Zach Cole.
19: I think he's a player. Zach Cole. He's a player. So now what you're doing is you're going to bring in top prospects to fill that out. That's the reason I said you're not rebuilding, you're retooling. I'm just saying.
0: I think what you should have done is you should have thought about those players after the end of this season. I would be astonished if Jeremy Pena got traded this off, but sometime this year.
19: Well, let me tell you Pena would be the top commodity, and it's the fact that the three teams that need him the most are the three teams with some of the best minor league talent. Mm. That would be the Yankees, the Dodgers, and the Braves.
0: Well, that's all we need is get more of the Yankees and more Dodger players.
19: No, we wouldn't give it to the Yankees, but I'd give it to the Braves.
0: All right. Yeah. Braves have Mauricio Dubon, Ross. They're fine. They don't need anybody else. They've already plumbed from the Astros tree.
2: And Jeremy Pena, well, I mean, obviously he had been hurt too, but it's not like he's been tearing it up at the plate. Although he did get a couple of hits yesterday.
0: Yeah, he was okay. He was all right. Remember, as Joe Espada said, and maybe Joe Espada's stealing my bit, we're just 5 out.
2: Just 5 out. Okay. As opposed to already 5 out, I like it.
0: I think when you use the term already 5 out, that's like April 5th.
2: It's May 20th. It's not.
0: It's not like we're in July. I mean, here's the reality. It's
2: also just 5 out because the division leaders are
0: correct. Right. If it's 500. If you have a normal good first place team, it's, oh, damn, you're 9 out. but that's not the case this year.
2: They would be 13.5 back of the Rays. They would be 8 back of the Guardians.
0: We live in Southeast Texas, and we're an American League West team.
2: Thank God the division is dog water.
0: All right. Last call before we get to Astros on deck. Let's talk to Lewis in Sugar Land. Hi, Lewis.
1: Matt, how y'all doing? Hey, Ross, what's going on?
0: We're great.
2: Hello, Lewis.
1: Hey, Matt. Hey, I got a question. And, you know, you are the basketball aficionado.
2: Peach basket.
1: As I was watching Cleveland pull a Rockets last night and blow a huge lead. With
0: come on. Come on.
1: What?
0: We don't blow that many dumb 20-point. Maybe this year's not a great example, but continue on. Go ahead.
1: I didn't say that many, but that's a Rocket thing. Anyway, I noticed, and boy, at the end, they went after James Harden about 12 times in a row. Didn't it? And I was listening to Mike Brown's press conference afterwards, and he basically said, we went after him. Fourth quarter, we found his man, and we went after him. And I'm just thinking, you know, has he lost that much to where, you know, you got to pull him out at the end of games? I just wanted to see what you thought, and I love the show.
0: Thank you very much. Well, it's funny, Ross, because Kenny Atkinson, the coach of the Cavaliers, was asked that exact question. And, you know, like a coach, he defended his players. He's one of our better defenders. This was a one-off, which is just not true. Remember, the average person lies 4 times a day.
2: Yeah, what's he going to do? Call him out?
0: You can't call him out. There's no chance. He had to say what he had to say.
2: There's already montages of James Harden getting scored on.
0: It'll take you 75 seconds to find a montage. It's all over the place. Cavaliers were outscored 32-18 in the fourth quarter after outscoring the Knicks in the third 35-23, and they were outscored 14. They went from 12 down to winning by 11?
2: Crazy.
0: And I don't know about you. We got 1 minute here. Are we going to start to get nauseated by the watching Knicks games and seeing all the celebrities in the crowd? No, I don't do that because I'm calling the game when I'm in MSG. But so you've seen games at MSG on TV before. They always show
2: Ben Stiller and Tina Fey.
0: When you think of that, do you go, oh, that's interesting? Or do you go, go away. I don't care that you are a Knicks fan. You can't even name 3 Knicks.
2: Nah.
0: Do you think Tina Fey knows who Mitchell Robinson is?
2: Yes.
0: By the way, you owe me a dollar.
2: Yeah, I know. How does he not know Juicy Lucy's? He's been going there for years.
10: Matt Ross is so mad.
0: You know what? I don't think they're creatures of habit. I don't think he's going to go, hey, we all want to go eat tonight.
2: I know Carlos Correa, all he would talk about was Juicy Lucy's when he was in Minnesota, so I figured at least he got him one.
0: So frankly, it's Carlos Correa's fault.
2: Yeah, that's literally the reason I thought he would know is because of Carlos Correa.
0: We're going to Astros on deck mode right now.
2: All right.
0: Ross, hope you're okay.
2: See you later.
0: Grinding day that you put in.
2: I'm feeling tired. Feeling a little sleepy.
0: I did the 10th inning for you last night, too. Team Ross.
2: You're the best. I don't care. I don't care what.
0: You don't care what others say.
2: I don't care what Adam Clanton says about you. You're the best.
0: Well, you and Adam are going to go watch a game two together, right? Spurs and Wolves?
2: Oh, yeah. Sure. I got him a Wimby jersey.
0: Oh, no, you did not. That's crazy. All right. 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
0: It is 11:31. Matt back with you here for today's edition of the Astros on Deck Show. Your Strohs coming in at 20-30. The Twins at 22-27. It is the rubber game of a 3-game series for the Twins and the Astros. Game stop number one of a 10-game road trip. Off tomorrow for the Astros. 3 in Chicago. All day games there on the north side against the Cubs. And then 4 with the Rangers in Arlington next week. Mound matchup today. Mike Burrows will throw for the Astros. 2-5 with an ERA of 5.72. Joe Ryan will throw today for Minnesota. 2 wins, 3 losses, and an ERA of 3.20. Let's get to the game rewind from last night, presented to you by Uptown Appliance Repair. There was a late scratch in the Astros rotation as Lance McCullers, citing inflammation in his arm, did not make the start. Jason Alexander did that, and he was spectacular. We'll tell you more about that. But first, we got to get to the bats, and the bat, just one, made a huge difference. It was our play of the game in the top half of the first, presented to you by the Shell Federal Credit Union.
48: There goes the runner, the 3-2, and that's drilled deep to left field. Going back is Larnick at the wall, looking up. See you later! Off the facing of the second deck, a 2-run blast for Isak Paredes, and it's 2-0 Astros. Number 5 for Isak.
0: So if you were late to the party, that's it. In terms of offense, 97 home runs for Paredes in his career. He needs 3 more to become the 4th major league player born in Mexico to reach 100 for a major league career. Let's go to the top of the 2nd inning where the Astros welcome back Jake Meyers to the plate.
48: 3-2. Head off the hands, blooped in the shallow right center and down for a hit just over the head of Clemens. And Jake Meyers returns with a single.
3: A pretty swing. That pitch, he let it travel, got inside on him, but kind of an inside-out shot the other direction, and he's on base.
0: All right, so Lance McCullers Jr. was placed on the 15-day injured list due to right shoulder inflammation. Jason Alexander would get involved in the contest and would get into a little bit of trouble in both the third and fourth innings, but thankfully would escape.
48: 1-0. Ground ball right side, and off of Shoemaker's glove, kicks into right field. Buxton around third, he will score. Josh Bell is aboard, and it's 2-1 Astros. Looked like that took a weird hop at the end.

0: The runner on third. We go to the fifth inning. Astros with a 2-0 lead.
1: All right. So you heard the Bell RBI single a moment ago. That would make it 2-1. That would take place in the bottom of the eighth. Brian King would start the ninth inning, could not finish things off. Brian Abreu asked to come in the bottom of the ninth to get the save.
2: 3-2 to Buxton. Popped up. Shallow left side. Paredes in the foul territory. Onto the edge of the warning track. Makes the catch, and that is the ball game. The Houston Astros pick up a win in Minnesota, defeating the Twins 2-1. And this series is even at a game apiece, the rubber game, tomorrow afternoon.
1: And that'll be coming up in just over an hour from now. So Jason Alexander, the hero for the Astros, getting his first victory of the season. 6 scoreless innings, 4 hits, 1 walk, and 4 strikeouts. Brian Abreu would record that final out to earn his third save of the season. Abreu, despite the fact the velocity was down yesterday, has not allowed a run in his last 6 appearances, covering 6 innings, just 3 hits, 3 walks, and 5 strikeouts. In his last 8 appearances overall, Abreu has an ERA of a very good 1.12 with 9 strikeouts. Steven Okert was before that. He got out all 3 batters that he faced last night, giving him now 7 strikeouts over his last 3 1/3 innings. Okert has not allowed a run in his last 5 appearances overall, covering 5 1/3 innings. Now, the Astros with a victory last night have won 6 of their last 8 against Minnesota. Houston last year against Twins were 5-1, 3-0 at Daikin Park, 2-1 at Target Field. Our home run counter is presented to you by Primeway FCU. The Astros got that home run from Isak Paredes, giving him 60 on the season for a collective group that ties the Astros with the Phillies for 6th most in Major League Baseball. The Yankees are number 1 in baseball in home runs. They have 73. Now let's get to the clubhouse, and it's presented to you by Centergenics X Health, where Jason Alexander is now 5-2 in his last 15 appearances going back to last season with the Astros. The ERA during those times, 3.38 with 1 save. He told us after the game when he found out he was making the start for Lance McCullers.
3: I got the phone call probably around noon.
1: And you were where?
3: I was in the hotel.
1: Okay. Yeah. You came in last night?
3: Yeah. I was in the bullpen last night.
4: Okay. It's just the process, like we're getting ready for the start. You've done this before. So.
3: Yeah, I just try to, you know, go back to the usual routine. Just, you know, doing my usual work.
4: Yeah. You feel like kind of, I mean, it was a similar situation last year where you just kind of got plugged in. So how maybe familiar or comfortable are you?
3: You know, coming in, you know, I'm just trying to put together quality innings, one batter at a time, one pitch at a time. Vasquez had, you know, good game plan going. I think we talked over before the game, the analytics department. We all had a good game plan together for these hitters, and a lot of it just kind of did entail, you know, trusting the changeup. But, you know, there's parts of it where you had to set hitters up and make sure that you're keeping them off balance and stuff like that. So, you know, it was great working with Vasquez, and defense was amazing, and it's a great game.
4: Is it really like throwing maybe more four seamers than you saw last year, which was more seamers? Is that something that you've been doing in AAA as well, or is that, was that more today?
3: Yeah, I think with the heavy left-handed lineups, the four seam, I think it also just tunnels really well with the changeup, the spin direction on the pitches. So I felt that it was a good mix, keeping them off balance, forcing them to kind of read the pitches longer and try to separate them. And Vasquez was doing a good job of reading it too and calling the right pitches, and we had a good playing going.
5: For first pitch outs, could you tell that they were aggressive, kind of swinging early when you were in zone early in counts?
3: I always try to plan for them to swing, so it's more so just the result actually happening. It takes, you know, attacking the zone and filling it up for them to be that aggressive. So it's just kind of that tug of war you're playing with the hitter throughout the game.
1: And that again, Jason Alexander probably did enough to get another start, probably going to be next week in Arlington against the Rangers. In fact, the Astros have announced their starting pitchers for the 3 games in Chicago. Friday afternoon, Spencer Arrigetti will start. The Saturday afternoon tilt, Kaiwei Teng will go. And then Sunday, Peter Lambert will throw against the Northsiders. So it's Arrigetti, Ting, and Lambert, 1-2-3 for the Astros after tomorrow's off day, three games in Chicago at Wrigley Field. Now, again, the reason why Alexander pitched yesterday was because of Lance McCullers. We'll get an update from the manager on him next. 11:40 here.

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0: Here on Sports Talk 790, Matt Thomas with you for today's edition of the On Deck Show. We got a 12:40 first pitch from Minneapolis, where the temperatures are expected to be 56 degrees at first pitch. Sunny skies in downtown Minneapolis. This weather report is presented to you by Marshall Stevenson Elevator. As I mentioned, the Astros will have tomorrow off, then they'll have a weekend series in Chicago against the Cubs. The forecast for Friday, 62 degrees, Saturday, 62, and Sunday, 73 for all three day games, which are scheduled for 120. Astros will then head down to Arlington for a four-game series starting Memorial Day, Monday, against the Texas Rangers. Time now for our injury report, and it's brought to you by our friends at Mokarem Injury Lawyers. Now, if you were not with us an hour ago, shame on you. We had a chance to visit with Joe Espot, and Joe was with us every week, usually on Tuesdays at 12:30, but he did not join us yesterday because of some issues revolving around Lance McCullers. He was the late scratch, did not start yesterday. Obviously, as you heard a moment ago, Jason Alexander did for the Astros and did a great job with six innings of work. And a little snippet from Joe today, talking about what he was going through, having to talk to Lance when Lance had to make that phone call to say, you know what, Skip, I can't throw today.
2: And, you know, we've been talking throughout the week. You know, after every start, I check on all our starters and want to hear from them the next day how they feel, you know, just to check in, right? You know, want to hear anything about soreness or anything about their performance. We talk about their start, things that they did, things that we could, you know, try to do different. Just checking in, and I always check in with Lance. And, you know, he normally, after every start, you know, he takes a while for his body to flush the soreness of every start. And the last couple days, he just wasn't feeling great. And then yesterday morning, he called me and we talked. He's like, Joe, you know, just this week, I haven't been able to flush things out like I've done in the past. And then I make the decision, say, you know what, why don't we, you know, let's just take today. I'm going to scratch you. Let's go see the doctors and let's just try to get it right. And, you know, Jason was here ready to go and deliver a great outing for us.
0: We were just talking about Lance and Joe, you have been through, and as a manager, you have been, as a coach, hundreds and hundreds of players. You got a guy that's in Lance who's been throwing the baseball since he was able to walk and talk. Obviously, his dad played Major League Baseball.
2: Yeah.
0: He gets to the pinnacle. He helps the Astros win a World Series, and the body just breaks down. I mean, this is part of you being a manager, part of you being a friend, and part of you trying to just, I guess, be an amateur psychologist for a guy that has to, was hoping to have a healthy spring, which he did have, and gave you starts every fifth day, to have this kind of conversations, and especially with all the other guys you've had to deal with. I mean, this is a lot for him to handle, and personally for you to handle this right now.
2: Yeah. You know, I've been here for 9 seasons now, and I've been around these players for a very long time, and I've seen how they grinded and competed and put their bodies in stress, you know, for years for the organization and for our city and for one another. So we play a ton of games. We have been postseason. We have been in World Series. So there's wear and tear that will happen to our players. You know, players like Altuve and players who have, you know, Jeremy, who's been in World Series since the rookie, right? So they're going to go through moments where their body, as humans, they're going to get fatigue and injuries will happen. And, you know, that's the case with Lance. You know, I remember in 17 when I was on the other side with the Yankees and Lance, you know, threw that terrific game where he threw 20-something breaking balls in a row and we couldn't figure him out. Like, he's been competing at a high level for a very long time and injuries are going to happen. So having this conversation with these guys throughout the season and needing to give them breaks to get back to somewhat normal, it's not easy. And their daily conversations, trying to get these guys through games. And, you know, but it's part of the business. And, you know, I enjoy figuring things out with them. You know, I'm, this is a family, and I feel like I've been, you know, their fathers for a very long time. So we sit here, we have conversation and trying to piece it together and continue to grind through this.
0: Joe Espada would go on to tell us that the meeting with the doctors was at 10:30 this morning here in town, and maybe they'll have an update after the game about exactly what they found out. But at this point, Lance McCullers with shoulder inflammation. Couple other notes about pitchers. One current Astro, one former Astro. Hunter Brown threw 22 pitches in a batting practice yesterday and hit 96 miles per hour on the gun. If Hunter responds well to that, which was yesterday, his next step would be to start a rehab assignment sometime this weekend. So that's good news on the Astros front. Meanwhile, former Astro ace Gerrit Cole, he had Tommy John surgery last year. He'll make his season debut on Friday against the Rays. The last time he has pitched, or did pitch, I should say, was the final game of the season, Game 5 of the 2024 World Series, and he has not been on the mound since then. The Yankees last year won 94 games without him, losing a tiebreaker and falling short of the American League East before ultimately losing to the Jays in the AL Division Series. So again, Tommy John surgery has knocked out Gerrit Cole for a long period of time and looking to make his first appearance since that 2024 campaign Friday against the Rays. Speaking of pitchers, we'll have a preview of today's mound matchup. Plus, again, even though the Astros find themselves 10 under 500, it's not a particularly long climb towards the upper end of the American League West. I'll explain more of that momentarily. 11:50, this is Astros on Deck here on Sports Talk 790.
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0: Matt Thomas back with you at 11:55. We've got Robert and Steve on the call for the rubber game between the Astros and the Twins. Again, Houston coming in at 20-30. The Twins are 22-27. 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Breathe well and live well. Let's go back to 1978. Remember the Astrodome? J.R. Richard, Jose Cruz led the Astros to a 13-0 victory over the Atlanta Braves at the Dome. Richard would throw a four-hit complete game shutout with 8 strikeouts. Jose Cruz, 4-for-5 with a home run and 6 RBIs. Remember, the Astros, for about the last decade, moved the fences in. But back before then, in the 70s, it was quite a haul to hit one out. So great job for Chao and the rest of the Astros in that game in 1978. Our mound matchup is brought to you by Morrow Mechanical Cooling and Heating. Mike Burrows is going to throw today for the Local 9. 2 wins, 5 losses, and an ERA of 5.72. This will be his 10th start of the season, more than any other pitcher in the Astros rotation. He leads the Astros also in innings pitched at 15 1/3, and in strikeouts with 46. Last time out, it was against Seattle on May the 14th. Allowed, 7 runs on 8 hits, 3 walks, and 4 strikeouts through 5 2/3 innings. He gave up 2 home runs. One of them was a 3-run homer in the first. Another one was a 2-run homer in the fourth. He threw 102 pitches, 64 of them, 4 strikes. Joe Ryan today will throw for the Twins. His record, 2 wins, 3 losses, and an ERA of 3.20. This will be his 11th start of the season today for Minnesota. In his last start, May 15th against Milwaukee, second consecutive quality start, but also got a no decision. He allowed 1 run on 4 hits over 6 innings with 1 walk and 7 strikeouts. Now, for Ryan, this will be his 8th career start against the Astros. That mark, overall, 2 wins, 4 losses, and an ERA of 6.63. He faced the Astros at Daikin Park June 14th of a year ago, went 7 innings, allowed 2 runs on 2 hits with 2 walks and 7 strikeouts, but got a no decision as the Twins lost that game 3-2. Mike Burrows and Joe Ryan make up today's mound matchup. Our Astro batting leaders are brought to you by Trajan Wealth Management. Yordan Alvarez batting 309 with 11 doubles, 15 homers, 31 RBIs, and an OPS of over 1,000 this season. Alvarez had a home run earlier in this series. In the American League, he ranks first in total bases, second in OPS and slugging, third in on-base percentage. He's also tied for fourth in home runs in the American League and fourth in batting average. Also, Christian Walker remains on the list of a lot of leaderboard in the American League. He is second on the team in home runs with 11, first in RBIs with 31. Among the American League, he is tied for 8th in RBIs, tied for 10th in home runs, 9th in total bases, and 11th in slugging. Christian Walker, Yordan Alvarez, you guys are the Astro batting leaders. Now, again, the Astros got to do some more hitting. Their offense the last week or so has not been very good. In fact, they won the game yesterday with that Paredes home run. Astros only had 5 hits total in the game. Jeremy Pena did have 2 of those in the victory against Minnesota. Now, our Hawkins Corporation's pipeline to success. Miguel Liola tied his season high with 8 strikeouts, but the Spaced Cowboys dropped the opener of their 6-game series against the River Cats, losing to Sacramento by a final score of 11-6. Center fielder C.J. Alexander went 2-for-4 with a double, 2 ribbies, and a run scored. He now has recorded a multi-hit game in 8 of his last 16 contests, and Alexander now batting 18-for-59 with 5 doubles, 2 home runs, 9 RBIs, and 11 walks. Hawkins Power Progress in the energy industry. 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Let's check out what's happening around the standings around baseball right now as we approach the noon hour here on Sports Talk 790. The Oakland Athletics, shame on me. The Sacramento Athletics, shame on me twice, but really maybe the future Las Vegas A's, but right now they're just the Athletics. They lead the American League West with a mark of 24-24. Now, they are a minus six run differential. That just shows you how crazy this division has been so far. The Rangers are a game back at 23 and 25. Seattle is two back at 23 and 27. They have a plus 10 in the run differential. The Astros have a minus 53 run differential, and a lot of the reason why they are 20 and 30. However, despite being 10 games under 500 and playing just 400 baseball through the first 50 games of the year, they are only five games out of first place. Thank you, American League West. The Los Angeles Angels of Anaheim are in last place as they are 17 and 32, and they are 7.5 out. On the American League Central side of things, the Cleveland Guardians have a two-game lead over the Chicago White Sox. The Guardians are 28 and 22. The Astros' opponent this afternoon, the Minnesota Twins, are in third place. They are 22 and 27. Somebody called the show earlier today asking about whether or not A.J. Hinch is in any trouble at all. They have lost 8 of 10 of the Tigers in four consecutive games. They find themselves tied for last place with Kansas City at 20 and 29 in the American League Central. American League East side of things, Tampa Bay. How many of you had the Tampa Bay Rays holding out of the best record in the American League? In fact, they have the best record in baseball. They are 32 and 15. They have a three-game lead over the Yankees in that division. On the National League side of things, Atlanta is eight better than Philadelphia. The Braves, the second-best record in baseball, best in the senior circuit. They're at 33 and 16. In the Central, it's a pretty tight race between first and last. Milwaukee is a half game better than the Cardinals and the Cubs. The Brewers are 28 and 18. Cincinnati is 25 and 24. They're in fourth place. And the Pittsburgh Pirates at 24 and 24. Think about how crazy things are. They're playing 500 baseball, but they're in last place, but only five games back. On the National League West side of things, the Dodgers own a half-game lead over the San Diego Padres. Arizona is five back. And that update about what's happening around baseball and the standings are brought to you by the Greater Houston Radiology Oncology. 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For the Astros today, and I'm going to wait for my computer to pop up here to give you those lineups, and here they are. For the Astros, leading things off will be Jeremy Pena. He'll be at shortstop, and that's going to be the foreseeable future, even when I think Jose Altuve comes back. You got Isak Paredes playing third base, batting second. Yordan Alvarez will be the DH this afternoon. He'll bat third. He enters play with a mark of 15 home runs, 31 RBIs, and a batting average of 309. Middle three for the Astros. Christian Walker will be at first base, followed by the center fielder Jake Myers. He'll bat fifth. Batting sixth and playing left field this afternoon is Zach DiCenzo. Bottom three for the Astros, Bryce Matthews will be the second baseman. He'll bat seventh. Cam Smith, who did not start yesterday, and some were thinking maybe he would be moved down to the AAA, but the decision was made to keep him up. He'll be the eighth place hitter, and he'll play right field this afternoon. And Christian Vasquez will catch and bat ninth. So, again, the lineup will be Pena, Paredes, Alvarez, followed by Walker, Myers, DiCenzo, Matthews, Smith, and Vasquez for the pitching matchup of Mike Burrows versus Joe Ryan. Now, the Astros would love to get a series win, then go to Chicago to take on Alex Bregman and the rest of the Chicago Cubs. Bregman not having a great season overall, but the Cubs are playing very well, as we mentioned just a moment ago. They are very competitive with Milwaukee in the National League Central. So that's going to do it for today's edition of the Astros on Deck Show. I want to remind you that coming up after the game, our good friends Adam Clinton and Adam Wexler will take you for the 10th inning show. Remember, the Astros have a day off tomorrow, and then they will play those three games in Chicago, then four with the Rangers in Arlington, and then things will get a little bit easier once the first-place Milwaukee Brewers come into town at the end of the month, and the month of June should be a little bit easier with some second-place teams, but this will be the time for the Astros hopefully to get Hunter Brown back, maybe get Josh Hader back in the next few weeks as well, and then as Joe Espada told us earlier today, maybe Jose Altuve will not be gone as long as originally thought. He does have a grade 2 oblique injury, but will be joining the team in Chicago and will resume some sort of baseball activity. So we got a lot going on. I know the injuries have been very frustrating, Astro fans. I know it's been frustrating to the general manager and certainly the manager. And we'll await word to find out exactly what's going to happen with Lance McCullers after he visits with doctors today here in Houston. I'm Matt Thomas. Thank you so much for listening. Tomorrow, look forward to having you with me with Ross between 10 o'clock until 2 for a Thursday edition of the Matt Thomas Show with Ross. But straight ahead, It's Robert and Steve for the Rubber Game. Astros and Twins. Straight ahead here on Sports Talk 790.
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42: Greetings from Target Field in Minneapolis, Minnesota, where today the Houston Astros wrap up a three-game series with the Minnesota Twins. This is the rubber game of this three-game set as the Astros evened it up with a 2-1 win yesterday. Jason Alexander, 6 scoreless, striking out 4. Isak Paredes, a 2-run homer in the first as the Astros ended a 2-game skid. Astros 20-30 on the year. That puts them 4th in the AL West, 5 games behind the A's, while the Twins are 22-27. That puts them 3rd in the AL Central, 5.5 games behind the Guardians. Let's take a look at today's pitching matchup. It's brought to you by Houston Methodist, leading medicine. And it's Mike Burrows on the mound for the Astros today. And Burrows, we've certainly seen flashes, just haven't seen consistency. Was able to go 5 2/3 innings in his last start Thursday against the Mariners, but gave up 7 runs.
43: Yeah, since a little frustration with Burrows after his last game. Some of the post-game comments talked about throwing 4-seamers away to the lefties, something that I think he's going to probably steer away from. So guys like Josh Bell and the Minnesota Twins lineup, who we saw take the pitcher in the first game of the series deep the other way, I think he's going to stay away from that, try to crowd the lefties in, something he's more comfortable with.
42: Meanwhile, Joe Ryan gets the ball for the Twins. Another solid season for Ryan, 3.20 ERA in 10 starts. But the Astros have been his nemesis. He has an ERA of close to 7 against the Astros in 7 career starts.
43: And you know he knows that. He doesn't know the exact numbers. Players typically don't. But he knows when he plays the Astros that something's amiss. He's not doing something that he typically does because he's one of the best pitchers in the American League. He has been for quite a while. So the Astros have his number. I think maybe approach or something like that. It plays a lot into it. But the Astros, who have only averaged about 2.76 runs, I think, per game in the month of May, need to try to figure some things out with runners in scoring position.
42: We'll be back with more of Astro Launch right after this.
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42: 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Well, you mentioned earlier how much the Astros have struggled to score. After getting off to a great start offensively, Astros scoring three runs or fewer in 16 of their last 21 games. Now they were able to pick up a win, just getting the two runs on the Paredes homer in the first inning yesterday, but obviously that's not a sustainable formula.
0: No, they can't count on that. 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Yordan, you know, it's typically going to get pitched around as much as possible. So the guys like Paredes, Christian Walker, Jeremy Pena back in there now, those guys are going to have to pick up the slack big time.
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42: Astros leading 2-1. Twins down to their final strike. Abreu, hands come together. 3-2 to Buxton. Popped up, shallow left side. Paredes in the foul territory. Onto the edge of the warning track, makes the catch, and that is the ball game. The Houston Astros pick up a win in Minnesota, defeating the Twins 2-1. And this series is even at a game apiece, the rubber game, tomorrow afternoon.
7: Well, Joe, Jason Alexander, short notice, found out he was getting the start last night with Lance McCullers getting scratched, but didn't seem to affect him. Six shutout innings and gave you a chance to win that ball game last night.
16: Yeah, since, you know, but from the first inning, you saw the at-bat against Buxton. You know the changeup was there. Sinker changeup, effective against both you know, lefties and righties. He was efficient. He was keeping the defense engaged. Great outing. He was just the Jason Alexander we saw last year.
7: Yeah, I mean, it's kind of an example, too. Like, it seems like, and this was true last year, he's not scared out there. He's going to go out there and throw strikes and see what happens, and there's certainly some benefit to that.
16: Yeah, you know, and he's not afraid to induce, you know, contact. And when you work that fast, you have your defense ready at all times. And, you know, he even got some strikeouts when he's executing his changeup down under. He was really good, really good. We really needed him to step up, and he did.
7: Do you feel like, I mean, I know there's still a lot of injuries. Alexander was the 13th different starter you've used. It's the most in the most in the big leagues. Does it seem like things are starting to stabilize a little bit with the rotation? You're starting to see guys get deeper into games on a more consistent basis.
16: Yeah, you do. You know, even Emi the other day, you know, Robert, if the rain would have come, I could see him going out there in six or the seventh, because he was dominating, was working fast. He had control of all his pitches, and we're starting to see that from our starters. And then also that trickles down to our bullpen, where guys can know when they're going to pitch. Now you could start matching up the way you plan before the game start, instead of trying to piece it together from the third or the fourth inning. So credit to our guys. They pitching through it. They're working their tails off, trying to get us deep into the games.
7: Yeah, speaking of the bullpen, I mean, you gave up the one run out of the pen, but all in all, did a really good job. And Abreu getting that final out, and I mean, that was big for him and for the team, as he seems like his confidence just keeps growing.
16: Yeah, huge boost for his confidence. Two big outs, getting Buxton, who's been a tough matchup for him. It's a tough matchup for anyone, right? One of the best hitters in the big leagues, and right now he's swinging a really good bat. So just getting Abreu out there and getting that big out to seal that deal, an opportunity to win the series today, was big for our team.
7: Got the two-run home run from Paredes in the first inning, but nothing else from the offense. Wound up standing up because of how well you pitched. Lately, we haven't seen the offense maybe as dynamic as we saw it early in the year. What are you seeing with the offense right now?
16: You know, at least for the last 7-8 days, just we pitch. You know, we're facing some really good pitching. We're facing Joe Ryan today. We have Seattle at home, and then we also have Texas rotation in our play. So, you know, we are facing some really good pitching. We have been putting some good at-bats together. We haven't been getting a ton of hits with men in scoring position, but that happens, you know, and that's when pitching steps up and gives you an opportunity to keep your offense in there, and sometimes a two-run shot is enough to win a game.
7: All right, Joe Espada, Astros manager, thanks for joining us. Good luck today.
16: Thanks, Robert.
7: Back with more of Astro Launch right after this.
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0: Welcome back to Astro Launch. The Astros set to take on the Minnesota Twins, the rubber game of this three-game series at Target Field. It was yesterday's ball game. One swing of the bat, it happened with the second batter of the ball game. Isak Paredes went deep for his fifth home run of the season.
1: Pena with his first hit since his return, and he's on the lead off the ball game.
0: They're hoping that Pena can ignite this offense at the top.
1: Now it's Isak Paredes, right-handed hitting third baseman. There goes the runner, the 3-2, and that's drilled deep to left field. Going back is Larnick at the wall, looking up. See you later! Off the facing of the second deck. A two-run blast for Isak Paredes, and it's 2-0 Astros. Number five for Isak.
0: Then it was Jason Alexander, six shutout innings. He took care of the rest.
1: Swing and a miss. Got him on the back-to-back changeups, and Buxton strikes out to begin the bottom of the first.
0: That's a good sign. I talked to Alexander earlier today, even before he knew he was pitching. He said he likes this weather because his hand's a little more slick, doesn't have friction for that changeup.
1: Martin back in the box, 1-2. Swing and a miss. Got him on a two-seamer running in. That's the second strikeout for Alexander, and there's one away.
0: That's the beauty of not throwing too many changeups. There's a delicate balance there, and for Alexander, I think with the changeup in the back of everybody's mind, the cutter and the fastball are going to play well.
1: 0-2. That is strike three call on the outside corner, and Brooks Lee goes down looking. Good morning, good afternoon, and good night. Back-to-back strikeouts for Alexander, two out.
0: Fastball ran the width of the plate. It started inside, ended up on the outside corner.
1: And Buxton skies this one to right. Cole backs up a few steps, now goes to his left and makes the catch. And it's a 1-2-3 inning for Jason Alexander. He has set down 8 of the last 9.
0: The Astros bullpen completed the game for the Astros, a 2-1 victory over Minnesota. It's game 3 at Target Field, Astros and Twins. Lineups the first pitch right after this.
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22: 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You guys ready?
12: Here we go! Here we go! 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We

0: shortstop Christian Walker. Jake Myers at center field bats fifth. Batting sixth in left field, Zach DiCenzo. Bryce Matthews, the second baseman, bats seventh. Batting eighth in right field, Cam Smith. And batting ninth, doing the catching, Christian Vasquez. That's Pena, Paredes, and Alvarez. Walker, Myers, and DiCenzo, followed by Matthews, Smith, and Vasquez, doing the pitching for the Astros. 26-year-old righty Mike Burrows. Now for the Twins. Minnesota leads off with Byron Buxton. He's their DH. In left field, Trevor Larnach. He bats second. Batting third, Josh Bell, the first baseman. In the cleanup spot, in right field, Cody Clemens. Luke Kuechel, the second baseman, bats fifth. Batting sixth, doing the catching, Victor Caratini. Tristan Gray, the third baseman, bats seventh. Batting eighth, Ryan Kreidler. He's the shortstop. And in center field, James Outman bats ninth. That's Buxton, Larnach, and Bell. Clemens, Kuechel, and Caratini, followed by Gray, Kreidler, and Outman. And doing the pitching for Minnesota, 29-year-old right-handed pitcher Joe Ryan. We'll have the first pitch right after this.
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0: This copyrighted broadcast is presented by authority of the Houston Astros, LLC. It may not be reproduced or retransmitted in any form, and the accounts and descriptions of this game may not be disseminated without the express written consent of the Houston Astros. Now with the call of the action, here's Robert.
1: Thank you, Steve. Twins about to take the field, and they do just now as we speak, as Minnesota coming out in the home white uniforms and heading to the mound is right-hander Joe Ryan. Ryan is 2-3, a 3.20 ERA in 10 starts, 50 and two-thirds innings, 37 hits, 14 walks, 52 strikeouts. League batting 201 against Ryan, sixth best average against in the American League. Got no decision his last time out. That was Friday against the Brewers when he gave up a run and struck out seven while walking only one over six innings. Left with that game tied at one. Ryan has gone at least six innings and allowed two runs or fewer in three of his last four starts. Twins opening day starter this year for the second time.
0: It's one of those pitchers with a unique profile to his fastball because of his release point. He reaches out really far, so the extension is big, but he also releases it from a very low entry level, just something you don't see very often. And with good spin, kind of like Christian Javier, when you think about it, he gets good hop on it. So you got to make him get it down. Anything belt or higher, you don't want to swing at that fastball. And in the past, the Astros have done a great job of that. That's the

0: money pitch for Joe Ryan, the Astros make him come down to their level.
1: Yeah, 6.63 ERA and a 2-4 record in 7 career starts against the Astros in the regular season. Although the last time he faced the Astros in Houston last June, he pitched well, giving up 2 runs in 7 innings. Really the first time that he had a really good outing against the Astros. So Joe Ryan looking to continue that success. Astros, meanwhile, trying to take the rubber game of this 3-game series and win 2 out of 3 in Minnesota, a place that they have played well in the last few years. So 2 out of 3 at Target Field from the Twins last year as well. As a matter of fact, won 5 of the 6 meetings with the Twins in 2025. As both of these teams trying to push themselves over or back to 500, then over 500. Astros 10 games under at 20-30, while the Twins 22-27, 5 games under 500 coming into play today.
0: Hey, 500 might get you into the playoffs.
1: Well, with the way things are going in the American League, 500 right now will get you first place in the AL West. The Athletics are 24-24 and leading the division. Jeremy Pena will stand in for the Astros to begin the ball game. Pena, his 3rd game back after missing a little over a month with the hamstring injury. Batting .260 in 12 games this season, .309 on base percentage, no homers, and 1 RBI. Jeremy with his first hit since returning yesterday, a single to lead off the ball game that set the stage for Isak Paredes to run home run that wound up being all of the scoring for the Astros. Infield shades to pull. Center fielder Outman a couple of steps the other way. As Ryan peers in and delivers the first pitch of the ball game, and it's whacked foul back into the screen. 93 on the fastball from Ryan. Pena quickly back in the box. Astros in the orange tops today with the gray pants. Twins in the home whites. 0-1. And that's a strike at the top of the zone.
0: Pretty comfortable today. 57 degrees. People in Houston might think it's chilly, but feels great, especially with all this sunlight today.
1: And it's expected to get into the low 60s this afternoon. And the biggest crowd of this series, it looks like. We have a bunch of school groups here. Had a weather demonstration before the game with some local meteorologists. Here comes the 0-2 to Pena. And that is off the outside corner. It's 1-2. Missed with the fastball. That one at 95. All fastballs to Pena so far.
0: It's at the high end velocity-wise for Ryan.
1: Here's the 1-2. And that's lifted into shallow left field. Late break for Larnick coming in. He'll have to play it on a bounce. Didn't read that well off the bat. May have had a chance to make the catch with a better jump. Instead, it's a single for Pena.
0: Second day in a row, Pena started the ball game with a single. Yesterday, ended up really well.
1: Because the next man, Isak Paredes, hit a 2-run homer. Here is Isak. That home run he hit yesterday, his 5th of the season, batting .250, .341 on base percentage. 20 runs batted in for Paredes. Infield shades him the pole. So does Outman in center. Ryan steps off, wants to go through the pitches again with Caratini.
0: See if the Astros take advantage of Josh Bell at first base, who does not like to throw a baseball. Get bigger leads.
1: First pitch. Breaking ball strike at the knees on the outside corner. Bell starting his 2nd straight day at first base. He had been DHing mostly, but Byron Buxton DHing today and yesterday as he works his way back from the hip flexor injury. So you don't want Buxton playing the field yet. 0-1. That's high. It's a 1-1 count. Home plate umpire today is Gabe Morales. Emil Jimenez at first. Marvin Hudson, the 2nd base umpire. The crew chief is Doug Eddings. He's at 3rd. Paredes open stance from the right side, waiting for a 1-1. Here it comes. And the breaking ball is low. 2 balls and a strike. Paredes 3-for-11 with a homer and 4 strikeouts in his career off Joe Ryan. .21. That is off the outside corner, 3-1. Paredes talking after the game about his home run yesterday, saying that he knew it was a 3-2 pitch. He said he knew with Yordan on deck, he didn't want to walk him. Figured he'd probably get a fastball, and he did. That's what protection does. In the driver's seat here once again, 3-1. And there's a strike on the outside corner. Paredes had taken a step toward first. But Gabe Morales raises the right arm. That pitch was outside. But Paredes opts not to challenge. It's a full count. Let's see if Pena's taking off here. There he goes, 3-2. And Paredes lifts this one in a shallow right field. Racing in is Clemens. He gets there and makes the catch. Pena does a good job getting back to first. Clemens caught that ball maybe 20 feet behind first base. So Paredes is the first out.
0: You know what he could have done? He could have let that ball drop and gotten a double play, you know it? As close as he was to the infield.
1: Yeah. So one out. Pena still at first. And the batter is Yordan Alvarez, left-handed hitting DH. Yordan fourth in the AL with a 309 on base percentage. Third with a 419, or 309 average. Third with a 419 on base percentage. The runner goes, and Alvarez hits this one well, deep to right center. Racing over is Outman, and he'll make the catch, cutting behind Clemens. Back to first base goes Pena. That was hit well by Alvarez, but it was caught up to by Outman, maybe a step from the warning track.
0: Maybe he got into the wind a little bit, too, knocking that ball down. Pena running on the last two pitches, had to scramble back.
1: So two out, Pena still at first, no score top of the first, and the batter is Christian Walker, right-handed hitting first baseman, batting .261, .337 on base percentage. 11 homers, tied for eighth in the AL with 31 runs batted in. Pitch on the way. Swing and a miss, got a fastball by him, nothing and one. Walker 2-for-7 with a homer and 4 strikeouts in his career against Joe Ryan. Hit that home run off of Ryan in April of last year. 0-1. Swing and a miss. Got a fastball by him away. Pena faked like he was going to go and stopped. And Walker quickly down 2 strikes.
0: I think a hitter has to change his sights with a pitcher like Ryan, whose fastball is so hoppy, and aim for the top of the ball almost when you're the hitter, especially the fastball.
1: Ryan set. 0-2. Missed outside with a fastball, 1-2. Twins opening day starter this year, Joe Ryan, also got that assignment in 2022. Last 3 years, the opening day starter for the Twins was Pablo Lopez, but he underwent Tommy John surgery. There goes Pena, the 1-2, swing and a miss, struck him out on a breaking ball in the dirt. And that is the first punch out for Ryan as it retires the side. Astros leadoff hit, but nothing more. And after a half inning, Astros nothing. Twins coming up.
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0: No score, Astros and Twins, bottom of the first. Mike Burrows on the mound, delivers to Byron Buxton, and it's inside for a ball. Burrows, 2-5, 5.72 ERA in 9 starts, 50 in a third inning, 60 hits, 17 walks, 46 strikeouts. 1-0 to Buxton. Swing and a miss, good off-speed pitch. Buxton, a pair of doubles yesterday, as he was in the lineup yesterday for the first time after missing 5 straight games with a hip flexor injury. DHing for the second straight day. Here's a 1-1. Bounce foul, third base side. Buxton hitting .264, .321 on base percentage. Tied for fourth in the AL with 15 homers, 23 runs batted in. Infield shaded to pull. The 1-2. Inside, that hit him. Got Buxton somewhere on that left side, maybe that elbow guard. Buxton will head to first base to lead off the home first.
1: That's been a problem for Mike. 2 strikes, some hit batters, some untimely hits. He's been able to figure out a way to put hitters away.
0: Third hit batter for Burrows this year. Buxton, 4-for-4 stealing bases, always a threat. Trevor Larnach will stand in, left-handed hitting left fielder, batting .257, .382 on base percentage, 2 homers, 12 RBIs. First pitch, and Larnach looks at a fastball strike at the top of the zone. 93 on that heater from Mike Burrows, making his second career start against the Twins. He lost to them in his shortest start of his career last July with the Pirates here at Target Field. Gave up 6 runs in an inning and a third. 0-1. Bounce foul off to the right, and it's nothing and 2. This is the conclusion of a 9-game homestand for the Twins. Started it by taking 2 out of 3 from the Marlins. Then they dropped 2 out of 3 to the Brewers and have split the first 2 games with the Astros. So Twins 4-4 on this homestand. Astros on day 3 of a 10-game road trip. 0-2. Ground ball softly hit up the middle. Charging Pena. He gloves. Throws to first in time to get Larnach for the out. Pena's momentum taking him onto the infield grass. Didn't really have a chance to get Buxton at second. So a man in scoring position for the Twins and 1 out for Josh Bell.
1: Yeah, that was headed right for the second base bag. It just wasn't hit hard enough to get the double play.
0: Bell in this series is 6-for-8. He's driven in 5 runs. 3 hits in each of the first 2 games. Batting .235 on the year, .296 on base percentage, 5 homers, 29 driven in. Burrows the kick and the pitch, and Bell takes one inside, moved his arms out of the way, ball 1. Switch hitter batting from the left side.
1: He's pulled balls, he's hit them the other way. He's kind of spraying the ball right now, that's what you want to do.
0: 2 home runs on Monday night, 1-0. Swing and a foul back to the screen, and it's 1-1.
1: Seems like he gets traded almost every deadline.
0: Yeah, he did at one point 3 years in a row. Traded on at the deadline. One. That's high, 2-1. Yeah, last year was the first time in 4 years that Bell was traded at the deadline. Spent the entire year with the Washington Nationals.
1: That was his second go-round with them.
0: Buxton off second. 1 out, no score, bottom of the first. 2-1 to Bell. Ground ball right side. Waiting on it, the second baseman Matthews. He has it, throws to first, 2 away. Buxton goes to third.
1: You know you're pretty good in the clubhouse when a team reacquires you, right?
0: That's right. So 2 out, Buxton at third for Cody Clemens. Left-handed hitting right fielder. Batting .239. .336 on base percentage, 4 homers, 12 RBIs for Clemens, who hit a 3-run home run off of Burrows last year. Left-handed hitter, third baseman Paredes, even with the bag, pitch on the way, and that is off the plate away for a ball. It was 42 years ago today that Cody Clemens' dad, Roger Clemens, got his first big league win. It was his second big league start here in Minnesota against the Twins. 1-0. And Clemens lifts this into center. Easing to his right, Jake Myers now comes in. And Myers squeezes it with both hands to retire the side. Leadoff hit batter doesn't cost Mike Burrows. And after one, Astros nothing, Twins nothing.
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0: 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Robert Ford, Steve Sparks, Bruce Engineer Matt Bolts in the Houston Methodist broadcast booth. At Target Field in Minneapolis, no score, Astros and Twins. Joe Ryan delivers to Jake Myers. Did he check his swing on the pitch upstairs? No swing, says Emil Jimenez at first, and it's ball one. Second game back for Myers. Missed about 5 weeks. 1-0. There's a strike on the outside corner, 1-1. Myers was out with a right oblique strain. Batting 250 in 13 games, 326 on base percentage, a home run, and four runs batted in. Ryan with the 1-1. In the dirt with the breaking ball, and it's 2-1. Myers, the orange batting gloves to match these orange jerseys the Astros are wearing today. The 2-1. Foul back to the screen. Got a fastball in, 2-2. Myers will use his timeout. Astros off tomorrow before starting a three-game series at Wrigley Field against the Cubs on Friday. All day games, 120 starts Friday, Saturday, and Sunday. Here's the 2-2. Myers fouls it over the Twins' first base dugout and over the net, 2-2 still.
1: Sounds like first call in the Little League in right center field right now.
0: Yeah, a lot of school groups here after they have the weather day presentation before the game. 2-2. That's it, foul and out of play off to the right. They had a trivia component of that. The fan missed that?
1: Well, not only did he miss it, he was sitting in the front row of the second level. As he was about to try to catch that ball, he dropped his drink.
0: He dropped that down below, too?
1: Yeah.
0: Ooh. 0 for 2, buddy. 2-2 to Myers. Yeah, it's a ground ball softly hit up the third baseline, foul. But yeah, they had a trivia component as part of the weather day with Derek Shelton, the Twins manager, giving the answers. So now I know that the hottest day on record in the state of Minnesota, 115 degrees.
1: Wow.
0: Hottest temperature ever recorded. It was like in 1917 or something like that. 2-2. Strike three call. Myers goes down looking at a sweeper over the outer third, and that's the second strikeout for Ryan. One away.
1: Get you so conscious with that fastball. He throws both types of fastball, the four-seamer and the two-seamer. That knuckle curve is devastating.
0: Here's Zach DeCenzo, right-handed hitting left fielder, batting .219 in 12 games, .265 on base percentage, a home run and two RBIs. Ryan with the delivery. That's outside for a ball. Also learned from that Weather Day trivia contest that they have that the coldest first pitch temperature for a Twins game. I was surprised.
1: It has to be. Oh, no. Is it the first ballpark, right, in the early 60s?
0: 1-0, low and outside, 2-0. No, it was in 2014 here at Target Field.
1: Okay.
0: And it was
1: 11.
0: It was 31 degrees.
1: That's
0: it? I figured it would have been colder. Exactly.
1: Yeah.
0: 2-0. Swing and a foul tip held on to by Caratini, 2-1.
1: It was 11 in my room this morning.
0: Need to turn the heat on, buddy. DeCenzo uses his timeout.
1: I bet there were colder days when the Metrodome was standing.
0: Right. The Twins were playing indoors.
1: All the snow on top of the roof.
0: 2-1, the count to DeCenzo, the pitch. There's a strike on the outside corner. Yeah, the Metrodome had that old-school bubble roof, with kind of suspended by air. And when you leave stadiums like that, you basically get pushed out of the stadiums by the air. 2-2. And that's popped up foul and out of play off to the right, 2-2 still. It'd almost be like create a wind tunnel effect when you're leaving those stadiums after games with all the air that's used to support those bubble roofs just kind of pushing you out the doors. 2-2. That's hit foul and out of play behind home. 2-2 still. And no more stadiums with that bubble roof. They had it here at the Metrodome, the Pontiac Silverdome outside of Detroit.
1: Yeah.
0: They had that same style of roof. 2-2. Grounded softly up the third baseline. Jess Fair hops over the bag and picked up on a one-hop throw. Gray unable to get it there in time. And DeCenzo has himself an infield hit. It was going to be really tough for Gray to turn that into an out. He did everything he could.
1: That's all he could do. Just softly hit. And now I think the Astros really need to start testing the waters as far as trying to steal. It's going to be hard to get three hits in a particular inning against this pitcher.
0: DeCenzo has yet to attempt to steal this year. Bryce Matthews, the batter. Right-handed hitting second baseman. Gray, even with third. First pitch. Swing and a miss. Got a fastball by him. No score with one out and one on for the Astros in the top of the second. Matthews hitting .207, .262 on base percentage. Four homers, 13 runs batted in. First time he's ever faced Joe Ryan. 0-1. And there's a strike on the outside corner, and it's quickly 0-2 to Matthews. DeCenzo at first base has attempted one steal in his big league career, and it was successful. Two-strike pitch in the dirt with a breaking ball.
1: He's getting a pretty good-sized lead, but it's late, so he's not really in position to really plant his feet so he can push off. Ryan's doing a good job of varying his looks, taking his time in between pitches or sometimes quick pitching.
0: 1-2. Hit foul, got a piece of Matthews in the box, and it's 1-2 still. Astros offense has really dried up, scoring just 2.7 runs per game in the month of May. Only the Angels have been worse this month.
1: And that's including a 10-run game in Cincinnati.
0: That was the last time, that 10-run game in Cincinnati, that the Astros scored five or more runs in the game. They've scored fewer than five runs in 11 straight. 1-2, hit foul back into the screen, and it's 1-2 still.
1: Yeah, the numbers overall offensively for Houston, not too bad, but this month they've been awful.
0: After getting off to a great start, averaged about five runs a game in April. Throw over to first, back with a dive, goes to DeCenzo. Matthews, a two-toned bat. Windmills it around as he waits for Ryan. 1-2. Swing and a miss. Chase the sweeper off the plate away. Matthews strikes out the third for Ryan, and there are two away with DiCenzo still at first. Join the Astros Buddies Club presented by HEB, the official kids club of the Houston Astros, and get four tickets to an Astros game. Visit astros.com/buddies to sign up. Two out, one on for Cam Smith, right-handed hitting right fielder. Batting 197, 293 on base percentage. Four homers, 17 driven in. Ryan delivers, and that's way outside with a breaking ball. Caratini reaching far to his right to corral it. Cam with the orange batting gloves and the orange cleats. Waiting for a 1-0. Here it is. Ground ball left side, deep in the hole. Backhanded by Kreidler. Stepping on the grass. Two-hop throw to first. Not nearly in time to get Smith. So a couple of infield hits for the Astros here in the second.
1: There you go to the backhand of Kreidler with two steps into the grass. Just couldn't get enough on that throw. As a two-hopper to first base. That's how long the throw was.
0: Just a second hit for Smith in his last 14 at-bats. And now Christian Vasquez trying to make something happen with two out. Right-handed hitting catcher, batting 241, 313 on base percentage, three homers and 13 RBIs for Vasquez, who had an RBI single in Monday night's game. That's his only hit in his last 18 at-bats. Long set. Now the pitch. And Vasquez flares it foul into the seats down the right field line for strike one. Both catchers in today's game. Victor Caratini for the Twins and Christian Vasquez for the Astros catching the day game after the night game after both of them caught yesterday.
1: With the day off tomorrow.
0: Mm-hmm. For both teams. 0-1. Breaking ball, maybe a little low. And it's a 1-1 count. Looked like it got the inside corner. But yeah, maybe a hair down if it missed at all.
1: Well, that's the catcher's creed. You don't do that to a catcher, do you?
0: 1-1. And that's lined up the middle and into center for a base hit. DiCenzo getting the way from Tony Perez-Chica around third. The throw to the plate is not nearly in time. DiCenzo in with a head-first slide. Christian Vasquez, an RBI single to make it 1-0 Astros. Three hits for the Astros here in the second off Joe Ryan.
1: Boy, it's a beautiful swing. Hit it right back where it came from. A bullet up the middle. Interesting, Ryan didn't back up home plate. Maybe upset with himself for a bad pitch. But he was laying down on the mound, and I think that ball coming from center field hit his leg.
0: Did it really? Pete Mackey, pitching coach, out to the mound now. This mound visit brought to you by Insperity, the official HR sponsor of the Houston Astros. The right moves help teams succeed. How you HR matters.
1: I think they're asking Ryan why he didn't back up home plate. Is there something wrong? I mean, there's no reason not to back up home plate on a play like that. I know guys get frustrated from time to time, but you got to get to where you got to get.
0: Cam Smith went to second on the base hit by Vasquez. 14 RBIs now for the Astros catcher. Vasquez at first, Smith at second. Two out, 1-0 Astros. Here's Jeremy Pena. He singled to begin the ball game, but was stranded at first. Ryan set, delivers. Swing and a miss at a sweeper, strike one.
1: Body type and body language. Joe Ryan reminds me of Zach Greinke.
0: 0-1. Swing and a miss at a breaking ball. Another sweeper, and it's nothing and two.
1: Never seems to get too high or too low. Kind of a nonchalant delivery, but it looks clean.
0: Ryan, growing up in California, played a lot of water polo, and he says that he feels that helps strengthen his shoulders.
1: I bet.
0: The 0-2. Swing and a miss. Three straight sweepers to Pena. He strikes out. Three strikeouts in the inning for Ryan as the side is retired. But the Astros get three singles, including an RBI hit from Christian Vasquez. And after one and a half, Astros 1, Twins nothing. Now this from your local station.
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0: 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Rubber game of this three-game series, moving to the bottom of the second. Mike Burrows worked around a leadoff hit by pitch of Buxton. Retired the next three. Delivers to Luke Kuechel. And that's popped up. Shallow right center. Going out Matthews. Coming in Smith. Smith is there to make the catch. And Kuechel is dispatched of on one pitch. Here's Victor Caratini, switch hitting catcher. First year with the Twins after spending the last 2 years in Houston. Batting 187 in 35 games, 298 on base percentage, a home run, and 15 runs batted in for Caratini, batting from the left side against Burrows. The kick and the pitch. And that zips in there for a strike at 93, nothing and one.
1: Pitcher for the Astros yesterday, Jason Alexander's best pitch is a changeup. Same for Mike Burrows, so they can pitch similar styles, probably. And as good as Alexander was yesterday for Houston, I'd be surprised if Burrows didn't get some tips about what he saw.
0: 0-1. That's way inside and low. That was a changeup, and it's 1-1. Caratini now 32 years old, native of Puerto Rico. 1-1. And that is just inside. Vasquez held it there, an extra beat, trying to get the call. 2-1. That pitch was a strike, by the way.
1: Yeah, you don't do that to a catcher.
0: I was right on the low inside corner. But it's 2-1. Pitch by Burrows. And Caratini slugs this one pretty well to right center. Racing back is the center fielder, Myers, and that one is gone. Off the facing of the second deck for Victor Caratini. And we're tied at one on Caratini's second home run of the season.
1: Caratini, a great fastball hitter. We've seen that.
0: So Victor Caratini, who had a career-high 12 home runs for the Astros last season, including a couple of grand slams, victimizes his former team. And that'll bring up Tristan Gray. Gray, left-handed hitting third baseman. Pitch by Burrows. It's down and in. 230 average in 25 games for Gray, 275 on base percentage, three homers and 14 runs batted in. Long balls have been an issue for Burrows, 1-0, that's down and in. This is his 10th start, and that is the 11th home run he has allowed started the day fifth in the American League in home runs allowed. 2-0 the count to Tristan Gray. Burrows delivers, and the breaking ball hits the inside corner. Gray taps the helmet.
11: The batter is challenging the strike call.
0: And Gray's going to win this. That's well inside by a couple of inches, it looks like. Yep.
11: Pitches the ball. Minnesota retains their two challenges.
0: Gabe Morales with the announcement. Yeah, 3-0 count now to Gray. Burrows delivers. And that's way outside. So a four-pitch walk after the home run. And Gray's aboard with one out. First walk Burrows has allowed.
1: Vasquez quickly out to the mound, puts his arm around Burrows' shoulder to have a conversation.
0: Vasquez already headed back to his position before Ryan Kreidler takes his turn. Kreidler making his first start in this series. He pinch ran yesterday. Nine games for the Twins. He's hitting .292, 7 for 24, with two homers and four runs batted in. Recalled by the Twins on Thursday, his second stint in the big leagues this year. Spent parts of the last four seasons with the Tigers. First pitch here is inside for a ball. Missed with a fastball. Fastball velocity has been a little down for Burrows so far this game. He's been averaging 95 on the year, but today averaging about 93, 1-0. And that's hit in the air to center. Easing to his left is Myers. Gets under it and makes the catch above his cap for out number two. Back to first base goes Gray. And that'll bring up James Outman, left-handed hitting center fielder. Getting a chance to play center field with Byron Buxton's health concerns. Outman 9 for 51 on the year. That's a 176 average in 37 games. No homers and three RBIs for Outman. Paredes even with third. Middle infield back. First pitch. Outman bunts it foul into the camera well beside the Astros dugout for strike one. That was interesting.
1: Mm-hmm. Hey, Paredes is playing way in at third base. He's going to try to pull it with him. Trying to create traffic for Byron Buxton, I guess.
0: Paredes in on the grass a couple of steps. 0-1. And that's a little high. It's a ball into strike. Outman split last season between the Dodgers and the Twins. Got traded to the Twins at the deadline for relief pitcher Brock Stewart. It's part of that Twins sell-off at the deadline last year. Throw over to first. Tristan Gray dives back. Astros benefited from that with the reacquisition of Carlos Correa at the deadline. Twins trading 40% of their 26-man roster before the trade deadline last year. Just completely remaking the club. 1-1. Way outside and high, and it's 2-1. One ball game, bottom of the second. Both teams scoring runs this inning. Two one. Fouled back to the screen. Off speed pitch makes it 2-2. Last year was the first year for Twins general manager Jeremy Zoll. And he had that fire sale. He replaced Thad Levine, who had been the GM here. There goes the runner, 2-2. Ground ball right side, right at Walker. First baseman picks it up, steps on first, and the side is retired. But the Twins tie it on Victor Caratini's homer. They strand a runner. And after two innings, Astros 1, Twins 1.

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0: 1-1 ball game, top of the third inning. Cher's 80 years old today.
1: You is that right?
0: Yeah.
1: Wow.
0: Joe Ryan on the mound. Isak Paredes at the plate. And first pitch is outside on a bright sunny day in Minneapolis. Outskirts of downtown. Twins had a really poor record at this ballpark during day games for a little while. Pitches in there for a strike, so they sought out to try to rectify that, and they put brighter lights in their darkly lit clubhouse. So it wasn't such a contrast for day games when they came outside. Pitches fouled straight back, and it worked.
1: Didn't want guys coming out squinting at the sun.
0: Yeah, and it worked.
1: Yeah, I remember how dim their clubhouse was before they did that.
0: Felt like a nightclub in there, doesn't it? One ball and two strikes to Paredes. Open stance for the right side. Orange tops for the Astros. White uniforms for Minnesota. Joe Ryan's 29 years old. And there's that knuckle curve, and that's a swing and a miss. And now they're saying no. And that was interesting. Gabe Morales, the home plate umpire, got the baseball from the catcher Caratini's to see if there's a scuff mark on it.
1: Yeah, and apparently there was.
0: And he saw the scuff mark and said no.
1: So it hit the dirt first.
0: Hit the dirt first. That was pretty good. I haven't seen that in a while. And, of course, every baseball is practically a pearl these days, so you'll know whether or not it did it. Didn't matter. Strike three. Got him with the fastball upstairs. Paredes goes down on strikes. Five strikeouts already for Ryan, and there's one out in the third.
1: It's like an incident in a 1969 World Series between the Mets and the Orioles when Cleon Jones claimed he was hit by a pitch. Home plate umpire said he wasn't. Mets manager Gil Hodges said, hey, check the baseball. And sure enough, the baseball had a little shoe polish mark on it, black shoe polish. And so Cleon Jones got awarded first.
0: Jordan swings at the first pitch and fouls it off. And rumor has it somebody else wiped the ball on their shoe in the dugout to put that polish on there.
1: Whatever works, right?
0: Yeah. Jordan flied out to center field, deep right center field his last time up. Here's the 0-1. That's a grounder toward the middle, hit weakly. Backhanded by Kieschel, second baseman. Sidearm. Throw to first base gets Alvarez for the second out.
1: You know, when I was in the minor leagues, I once saw a brawl start over an argument basically about whether a batter was hit by a pitch. It turned out he wasn't. The other team's manager claimed he wasn't. That led to some cross words between coaching staffs, and both benches wound up clearing. It turned out the guy wasn't hit by the pitch.
0: Christian Walker takes one outside. Christian has shaved the beard, and now the handlebar mustache reappears as it curls down and around the corners of his mouth. Pitches a strike. It's 1-1. Two outs, nobody on. 1-1 ball game. Ryan's 1-1 pitch. Breaking ball, and it's low. Two balls and a strike. Astros are 20-30. Six-foot-two right-hander Joe Ryan swinging a miss there above the belt on the fastball, and it's 2-2. There's the pitch, and it's high. Took that one right away. As soon as he saw it upstairs, he laid off, and it's a full count. Struck out on a curveball his last time up. See what Ryan does here. Here's the pitch. In on his hands with the fastball, and he fouls it back. 3-2, mixing it up a little bit. Gets a new baseball, rubs it up with both hands. Here's the pitch. Fastball ripped into right center field, slicing away from the center fielder, but it's a dive and a catch by James Altman. What a grab in center field for the center fielder for the Twins. An all-out dive, taking extra bases away from Kristen Walker. That's how we end the third inning. We'll go to the bottom of the third. It's the Astros 1 and the Twins 1.
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0: Bottom of the third inning at Target Field. It's the top of the order for Minnesota. Byron Buxton will start things. Mike Burrow's on the mound. First pitch is a strike on the outside corner. Buxton hit by a pitch his first time up. One of the keys for Mike Burrow's is just get that first batter of an inning out. Jason Alexander was perfect, 6-for-6 yesterday. Pitches inside, and Burrow's has struggled with that this year. First batter of an inning so far this year against Burrow's has a .385 on base percentage. Kind of puts him on his heels, the 1-1. Got in on him. Buxton pops it up. Just shy of right field, and now coming in Cam Smith. As Christian Walker was going out. Also Bryce Matthews, the second baseman, converging, but Smith called him off, and there's one away.
1: That play worked the way it's supposed to work. Walker went out first, then Matthews called him off, and so Walker stopped, and then Matthews got called off by Smith.
0: Here's Trevor Larnach. Larnach, 1-for-8 in the series, hits well at home this year. The Astros have done pretty well so far. First pitch breaking ball's in there. Strike one. 1-1 ball game, bottom of the third. Burrows delivers, and this one's tipped foul out ahead of that changeup. And it's 0-2. Burrows, a couple of games ago, if you remember, he pitched really well a couple of Fridays ago against Cincinnati. Changed the sides of the rubber from the third base side to the first base side to line up his throwing arm with home plate. Felt like everything would tunnel better with a similar release point. Breaking ball's in the dirt. It's 1-2. And he had a great game against Cincinnati. Seven shutout innings.
1: Yeah, seven innings for the first time in his career.
0: Here's the 1-2. Grounder hit weakly to the right side. Christian Walker will scoop it up and race Larnach to the bag. And there's two outs on the three unassisted. That'll bring up Josh Bell, the switch-hitting first baseman. Bell grounded out his last time up. Burrow, so far this year, has pitched better on the road than at home. 6.92 ERA at home. And a 4.44 ERA away from Daikin Park. Here's the pitch. This one's lifted to center, and it's going to be playable. Jake Myers lopes back three steps, puts it away, and it's an easy-breezy third inning for Mike Burrows. We'll go to the fourth inning. Astros won and the Twins won.
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0: 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It's the rubber game at Target Field, and it's a tie game. We're in the top of the fourth inning, one apiece. Jake Meyers will lead things off for the Astros. 5-6-7 in the order. Joe Ryan on the mound as he stretches before he steps onto the rubber. Meyers struck out looking his last time up. And the first pitch from Ryan is popped up in foul territory. Josh Bell, first baseman, and runs out of room, and the ball lands in the first row where a fan leaned back to try to catch it and fell over his seat straight on his back into the second row.
1: He appears to be all right, fortunately.
0: Yeah. So it's a strike on that foul ball. Meyers trying to get on base to start the inning. That pitch is a strike right on the outside corner. Kind of a crossfire delivery from Ryan. And by that, I mean he steps across his body a little bit and fires it to the opposite side of the plate. Hitters will tell you that looks like a crossfire. O-2 count. Here's the pitch. Breaking ball misses outside. That knuckle curve for Ryan this year. Opponents are hitting 0-69 against that pitch. That's how good it is. Here's the 1-2. High. Two balls and two strikes. Ryan's their best. Pablo Lopez out for the year with surgery. Here's the two.

0: If that low entry release point pitches a strike. It's 0-2.
1: Teams used to try and avoid drafting guys who do what Joe Ryan does with, like you said, kind of pushing the baseball.
0: Everybody wanted their pitchers to throw downhill. Remember when everybody talked about downhill fastballs?
1: Mm-hmm.
0: That meant the baseball wasn't in the strike zone very long. And it changed. I'll tell you when it changed the most, grounder foul, is when the launch angle changed from the hitters. Everybody was trying to hit the ball out of the ballpark, so that opened up a window above the belt for the pitchers. And they took advantage of it. Started throwing those high fastballs, and the pitchers who threw it from a low entry level, that pitch had a lot of hop to it. Pitch is outside, it's 2-2. So throwing downhill down into an uppercut didn't make sense anymore. One out, nobody on. 1-1 ball game. Here's the pitch. High, it's 2 balls and 2 strikes.
1: Teams used to think that there was a greater risk of injury if you have that lower arm angle, like you said, the elbow below the shoulder, but I guess the data suggests that that's not necessarily the case.
0: I think there's risk of arm injury no matter how you throw.
1: Exactly.
0: I don't think we can figure it out. 2-2 is strike three. The breaking ball froze. DeCenzo, a backwards K. It's 7 strikeouts for Ryan. And 2 outs here in the fourth.
1: When he pairs that high fastball with that breaking ball at the knees, that's really tough for a hitter.
0: Here's Bryce Matthews, 0-1.
1: But yeah, the data has suggested that there isn't any difference in injury risk based on that release point.
0: Pitch is a high strike to Matthews. It's 0-1. Well, you look at guys now who throw super hard. Jacob Mizorowski, Mason Miller, these guys. You think, man, how high can they go as far as velocity? Pitch is a strike, 0-2. And their mechanics, both of those two in particular, Mizorowski and Mason Miller, their mechanics look great.
1: Yeah.
0: Looks like they may have even more in the tank. A couple of guys that throw about 103 miles per hour, pitches up and in, 1-2.
1: I think it's interesting, those two in particular kind of got to pitching a little later than a lot of guys, particularly Miller.
0: 1-2, breaking balls fouled back. Astros 1, Twins 1. The 1-2. Tip foul. Stayed alive on that breaking ball. And it's still 1-2 to Bryce Matthews. Matthews with 4 homers and 13 RBIs. The Astros got the run in the second inning on an RBI single by Christian Vasquez. Twins, they scored on a homer by Victor Caratini. So both catchers with RBIs in this one. Here's the 1-2. Fastball outside, 2-2. Ryan with the windup, the 2-2. Outside, 3-2. On deck, Cam Smith. Bright sunny day in Minneapolis. 57 degrees at first pitch. It's around 60 now. Payoff. Got him. Strike three. Fastball. 93 miles per hour. And he strikes out the side here in the fourth inning. We'll go to the bottom of the fourth. 1-1 ball game at Target Field. Now this from your local station.
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0: Astros won and the Twins won. Bottom of the fourth inning. It's 4-5-6 in the order for Minnesota. That means Cody Clemens to the plate. He's their cleanup man, right fielder. Flew out to center field his last time up. Mike Burrows, first pitch is in there for strike one. His 38th pitch of the game. Clemens bats from the left side. Infield swung around to the right. Burrows 0-1 pitch. Catches the inside corner. It's 0-2. His dad, of course, Roger Clemens, was nicknamed the Rocket by Bruce Hurst, his teammate at the time with Boston, after he struck out 20 batters in a game. Here's the 0-2. Tipped foul. Stays alive.
1: Yeah, that was 40 years ago, 1986, the first time Clemens struck out 20. Yeah. He did it twice.
0: So it's happened five times in nine innings in Major League history. And the most interesting thing about those games to me is that in all five of those games, those pitchers didn't walk a batter. Here's the 0-2. High. It's 1-2.
1: That is pretty amazing when you think about it.
0: It's 100 strikeouts and no walks. Here's the 1-2. It's tipped foul.
1: Kerry Wood did it against the Astros for the Cubs at Wrigley, where the Astros are headed next.
0: Walked none.
1: Dave Clark was in the lineup that day.
0: Was he?
1: Yeah, Astros first base coach.
0: Here's the 1-2. That one tails outside, 2-2.
1: Clemens, the amazing thing to me about Clemens is not only that he struck out 20 in a game twice, but he did it 10 years apart.
0: Yeah.
1: 1986 and 1996.
0: Detroit and Seattle, right?
1: That's right.
0: Outside, 3-2 to Clemens. Got ahead 0-2. Trying to put him away here. Clemens dangerous, though. Four homers. Waggles the bat just a little bit. Very subtle. Here's the 3-2. And he fouls it. Got a piece. It's a changeup.
1: Mentioned earlier, 42 years ago today, Cody Clemens' dad, Roger Clemens, got his first big league win here in Minnesota at the old Metrodome. Gave up four runs over seven innings. Red Sox beat the Twins 5-4.
0: Here's the 3-2. Got him. Strike three. The changeup really had Clemens off stride. Burrows picks up the punch out and a big first out here in the fourth inning. First strikeout for Burrows. Now, the Metrodome, like the Astrodome, like Daikin Park, can get very, very loud. And a lot of people thought the Metrodome might have been the loudest. Here's Kiesel. Here's a strike. It would get so loud, but in the World Series, I think they won 87-91, right?
1: That's right.
0: I think the 91 World Series, they said it got so loud that the bullpen coach could not hear the phone. So you know what he did? Pitch is a strike. It's 0-2. And they're going to challenge that one.
2: The batter is challenging the strike call.
1: He's going to win this.
0: Okay.
1: Bullpens were on the field of play in Minnesota.
2: Pitch is a ball. Minnesota retains his two challenges.
0: There were. They were right down the foul lines. What the Minnesota Twins bullpen coach had to do, he had to sit right next to the phone the entire game with his foot on the phone so he could feel the vibration when it rang because he couldn't hear it. Pitch is high. It's 1-2. Can you imagine not being able to hear it that close? 1-2, grounded foul.
1: Just gives you an idea of how loud it was. Twins, you know, unique in that they've won two World Series, like you said, 1987 and 1991. They have never won a road game in the World Series in their history. They've been in the World Series three times. Lost to the Dodgers in 1965. And they won in 87 and 91. All seven-game series in which they had home field. Did not win a single road game.
0: 1-2. Breaking pitch. Ground ball right to the shortstop, Pena. Routine play for him. A hustling. Kiesel's thrown out by a long step for the second out.
1: 1987. Twins beat the St. Louis Cardinals in seven games. In 1991, they beat the Atlanta Braves after finishing last the year before. The Braves had also finished last in 1990, and those two teams met in that 91 World Series.
0: Caratini's at the plate. Two outs, nobody on. 1-1 ball game. Switch hitter. First pitch is a strike. Caratini has one extra base hit from the left side this year, and that came in the second inning, a homer. Pitch from Burrows. Grounded foul. Chopped just past the Twins' first base dugout, and it's 0-2 now to Caratini. Changeup's looking good.
1: That's what he struck out Clemens on.
0: That homer is the Twins' only hit so far. Burrows gets the sign. He pauses for a moment. Now he goes. Here we go. The 0-2. Caratini says that ball grazed him. I don't think they're going to be able to challenge that. If it hit him, it just got nylon on the uniform pants.
1: Yeah, you could hear Caratini on her field mic saying, that hit me. Not going to challenge. So you didn't see anything conclusive.
0: So we've talked about the hit batters for Burrows is your three of them. I think all three of them have come with two strikes. So see if he can put him away here. 1-1 game. Here's the 1-2. Zipped it low. Just below the zone. It's 2-2.
1: One of the issues for Burrows today, that pitch was a strike, by the way. One of the issues for Burrows today, no, very little swing and miss. He's only gotten two swings and misses so far.
0: This one's foul. Two balls and two strikes to Caratini. Two, two. High. Three balls and two strikes. Infielders are all back. Caratini, not a good runner. Payoff. Grounder. Up the middle and through. Snuck it right in between the shortstop and second baseman. Caratini with a two-out single.
1: Well, it looked like he had him struck out on a pitch that was called a ball, even though it was a strike. Astros don't challenge. We saw the Astros not challenge a pitch when Caratini came up the first time, too.
0: Tristan Gray, the batter. He walked his last time up. Elkins High School in Missouri City for Tristan Gray. Breaking ball. They've won a couple of state championships. I think their first 2 years of existence, Matt Carpenter's dad was the head coach there. They had a powerhouse.
1: Yeah, Rick Carpenter, when that school started, yeah. Did a great job building that program.
0: James Loney was there. Breaking balls low.
1: Kip Wells went there too,
0: Kip
1: right?
0: Kip Wells, yeah. It's 2-0 to Gray. And Gray's dad played in college too.
1: Yeah, he also played at Rice, Jason Gray, and played a year in the Rangers organization.
0: Here's the 2-0. Swing and a miss. Well, that was a good changeup. Big time fastball count. He got the changeup. He sold out for the fastball. 1-1 ball game. Two outs, runner on first.
1: Tristan Gray grew up playing baseball with Dane Myers, who's now on the Reds. Both of them growing up in the Houston area, and they wound up being roommates at Rice.
0: Here's the 2-1. Missed inside. And it's 3-1. On deck, it's Ryan Kreidler.
1: Don't want to let this inning get away from you here. Get the first two outs. Long battle with Caratini, who gets the single.
0: He gets the sign. Here's the 3-1 from Burrows. Timeout's called. Nope, pitch violation. That's going to be a walk. An automatic ball to Tristan Gray. He draws the walk. That's going to put runners on first and second. So
1: really playing with fire. That's going to get Josh Miller out of the dugout. We've seen with Burrows in his time with the Astros that he sometimes struggles to finish things, whether it's finish in a bat, finish an inning. You think about that last start against Seattle. All seven runs he allowed came with two outs, just couldn't get out of innings, and trying to prevent a similar sort of situation here in the fourth.
0: That was a quick message. A lot of times, just let the pitcher get a breather and let that arm rest for a moment. Ryan Kreidler will be the batter, their shortstop. Flew out to center field on the first pitch he saw his last time up, so probably taking a pitch. Bats from the right side. Runners on first and second and two outs. Tie ball game. First pitch he swings at, pops it up, and it's foul. That's been over the net in about 12 rows deep. Slightly closed stance for Kreidler. Went to UCLA. Red batting gloves. Bounces the bat off his back shoulder. Here's the pitch, and it's hammered. Left center field toward the bullpens, and it's out of here. A three-run homer for Ryan Kreidler. It comes with two outs, and the Twins lead 4-1.
1: We've seen this time and time again with Mike Burrows, just unable to finish innings. Two quick outs, single walk, three-run homer.
0: It's the eighth-place hitter. And that'll bring up the ninth-place hitter, James Altman, who grounded out his last time. Burrows' first pitch, breaking ball, and that's grounded over the first base bag and into right field. Altman rounds first base. He'll skip into second base with a two-out double. Bottom of the fourth inning. Twins lead it, and that'll bring up Byron Buxton, their best.

0: Buxton was hit by a pitch in the first, flew out to right field his last time up, a 907 OPS coming in. Here's the pitch. Muscles it into shallow center field. Jake Myers will make the catch on the run, coming straight in toward the infield, and then that's the third out of the inning. But with two outs, the Twins get to work. They have a three-run homer. We'll go to the fifth inning with Minnesota leading 4-1.
1: What a matchup we've got, folks. 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

0: 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Twins with a 4-1 lead over the Astros top of the fifth. Joe Ryan facing Cam Smith, who had an infield hit his first time. Pitch on the way, and that is off the outside corner. Twins getting a home run from Victor Caratini in the bottom of the first that tied it, or bottom of the second that tied it after Christian Vasquez's RBI single in the top of the second. There's a strike on the outside corner. And then Ryan Kreidler, a three-run home run to left center to put the Twins on top in the bottom of the fourth. Smith windmills the bat as he waits for Ryan. Right-hander delivers. Swing and a miss. Chase one off the plate away. Let's pause 10 seconds for station identification on the Houston Astros Radio Network.
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0: Cam hits this in the air to right center. To his right is Clemens, and the right fielder makes the catch. Crowd number one. Since that RBI single by Vasquez, Ryan has retired the last eight in a row. Here is Christian Vasquez of the aforementioned RBI hit to center. That brought in Zach DiCenzo with the only run for the Astros so far. Runs have been hard to come by for the Astros of late. First pitch. Breaking ball strike on the outside corner. Astros have scored 2.7 runs per game in May. The Angels, the only team that's been worse, they've averaged 2.6 runs per game. 0-1. Ground ball softly hit right side, racing to his left. The second baseman, Kieschel, picks it up, a step into the outfield, and throws out Vasquez. And there are two away. Enjoy all-you-can-eat seats during Friday and Saturday Astros games, select games through July 4th. 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Astros back home May 29th through the 31st. Series with the Milwaukee Brewers. You can get your tickets at astros.com/SGT. First pitch to Jeremy Pena. Swing and a miss at a breaking ball. Astros on a 10-game road trip that will take them through next Thursday. Go to Chicago to play the Cubs in Arlington after this. Then home to take on the Brewers, Pirates, and A's. 0-1. There's a strike on the outside corner. And it's nothing and two quickly on Pena. Ryan delivers. Swing and a miss. Pena down on three pitches. The last one, a curveball. And that is nine strikeouts for Joe Ryan, who has set down the last 10 in a row. And we're through 4.5 in Minnesota. Twins 4, Astros 1.
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0: Twins with a 4-1 lead over the Astros, bottom of the fifth. Mike Burrow's back to work facing Trevor Larnach, who's 0-2. First pitch, and there's a strike at the knees, nothing and one. Larnach's grounded out twice. Couple of home runs for the Twins, four runs. Caratini in the second. Kreidler, three-run shot in the fourth. 0-1. Grounded. Foul up the first baseline. Nothing and two. The three-run home run by Ryan Kreidler came with two outs. Burrows has now allowed 36 runs this season, and 16 of those 36 have scored with two out. So just under half. Including all seven runs he gave up in his last start to Seattle. 0-2. That's hit off the end of the bat. Shallow center. Myers ranging in, and he makes the catch on the jog for out number one. That'll bring up Josh Bell, who's 0-2.
1: I can't remember too many times when Burrows has gotten beat on his changeup. Seems like it's always a misplaced fastball.
0: First pitch to Bell. And a swing and a foul tip held on to by Vasquez on a high fastball, and it's nothing and one. Oh, one. Outside and high. You look at the average exit velocity on the balls that have been put in play against Burrows. If you look at it pitch by pitch, 1-1. And that's down. Did he go around? He did not, says Doug Eddings at third. To your point, Steve, average exit velocity on the changeups that have been put in play against Burrows today, 82 miles an hour. Average exit velocity on the fastballs, nearly 101. 2-1 is outside, three balls and a strike. So when that fastball has been put in play, it's been hit hard. And yeah. The Twins have been putting a lot of balls in play today. Burrows has only gotten three swings and misses. Here's the 3-1. And that's down for ball four. Third walk Burrows has allowed. And Bell is on with one out.
1: The reason why I kind of stress that is when, you know, you recognize when, you know, it's a tie ball game, couple guys on, you don't want to get beat. Now I would lean on that changeup. It's so good. And if I threw the fastball, I'd probably miss with it on purpose just to show him a different speed or different eye level.
0: Here's Cody Clemens. Fly out on a strikeout. First pitch. And that is hit through the right side. A base hit. Bell goes to second. Cody Clemens with his first hit of the day. The Twins fifth. And Minnesota has two on with one out.
1: He was ready for the fastball.
0: Burrows now with 75 pitches. A.J. Blueball got up near the end of that fourth inning, but then took a seat. No one's warming right now for the Astros. As Luke Kuechel stands in, he has flied out and grounded out. Pitch on the way, and Kuechel pops it up off the hands. Going out, Matthews makes the catch. A couple of steps into the outfield. Going to his left for the second out of the inning. Runners have to hold. Really got in on Kuechel.
1: Mm-hmm. Now they've sent some guys down to AAA. Minnesota has just in the last week some notable names, including Matt Wallner, Royce Lewis. Kuechel is pretty close to being the next one out the door.
0: Both Wallner and Lewis first round picks. Lewis first overall pick. Here's Caratini, first pitch, and he takes a strike at the knees. Caratini homered in the second to get the Twins on the board, singled and scored in the fourth.
1: Sometimes that's the best thing in the world for a young player, is just to go down without pressure to make adjustments. You know, sometimes you don't want to do it at this level. You're afraid to.
0: Yeah. 0-1. Swing and a miss, nothing and two. Little slider there from Burrows. Twins in a similar situation as the Astros in that their AAA affiliate is just down the road, just across the river in the case of the Twins in St. Paul. St. Paul Saints. 0-2. Swing and a miss. Good morning, good afternoon, and good night. Victor Caratini gets him on three pitches. The last one, a high breaking ball, and the side is retired. Twins strand a couple. We go to the six. Twins 4, Astros 1.
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0: Joe Ryan delivers to Isak Paredes, and it is just off the outside corner for a ball. That's how we start the top of the sixth inning. Twins lead the Astros 4-1. Four runs, five hits for Minnesota. One run, four hits for the Astros. Neither team's been charged with an error. 1-0. Swing and a miss at a breaking ball, and it's 1-1 to Paredes, who has flied out and struck out today. Ryan had traffic in each of the first two innings. Astros got three singles off of him in the second, the last of which by Christian Vasquez played it a run. But Ryan has settled down since. 1-1. That's popped up shallow left side. Going back on it now, moving toward the line, the shortstop Kreidler to make the catch, and there's one away.
1: Just a lot of feeble swings now. Now you're starting to count down for Ryan. Next pitch for him will be number 90. You just want him out of the game.
0: Ryan has retired 11 in a row. Yordan Alvarez, the batter, he's flied out to deep right center and grounded out today.
1: Slow breaking ball has been very effective.
0: Pitch on the way. And that's a strike on the inside corner. Started him with a breaking ball, nothing in one. One strike pitch. That's up and in. Ball and a strike. One, one. Strike on the outside corner. Astros an off day tomorrow before starting a series at Wrigley on Friday. It's the Astros' only off day over a 24-day span. This is 13 in a row ending today. 1-2 is hit the other way and foul up the third baseline between the bag and coach Tony Perez Chica. And then after the off day tomorrow, Astros play 10 more in a row. So a pretty unforgiving portion of the Astros' schedule. 1-2. That's in the dirt, 2-2. Ryan delivers. And Alvarez lifts this one to left. This is going to carry out to Larnick backing up. Makes the catch, couple of steps from the warning track, two away.
1: He angled his body to shield the sun there. So the left fielder's seeing it a little bit.
0: Here's Christian Walker. Lined out to center on a great diving catch by Outman. His last time up, 0-2, is also struck out. 4-1 Twins, top of the sixth. Rubber game of this three-game series. Ryan delivers. Fouled back to the screen. Pitch in on Walker's hands. Twins also off tomorrow. They start a 10-game road trip. 0-1. Strike on the outside corner. Twins will go to Boston, Chicago to play the White Sox, and then to Pittsburgh after today's game. Oh, 2. Bounced in there, breaking ball, scooped out by Caratini. One, two. Walker pops it up, left side of the infield. Playable for the third baseman, Gray. Back rim of the infield, dirt, makes the catch over his head, and the side is retired. Joe Ryan has set down 13 in a row. And we're through 5.5 at Target Field. Twins 4, Astros 1.
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0: Twins with a 4-1 lead over the Astros, bottom of the sixth. Mike Burrows delivers to Tristan Gray, and that's bounced just foul up the third baseline. Gray has walked both times and scored a run. Ryan Kreidler's three-run home run in the bottom of the fourth, the difference in this game.
1: Gray came into this game only walking four times in the entire season.
0: 0-1, swing and a miss, good changeup, and it's nothing and two. Burrows now at 81 pitches. Trying to get through six innings. Two-strike pitch. And that's fouled out of play off to the left.
1: Blue ball's up again. And the Astros pin. Wouldn't take him any time to get ready. He's already been up once.
0: Yoendris Gomez, right-hander, is throwing in the Minnesota bullpen. 0-2. That's bounce foul behind home, which is good news for the Astros because it probably means Joe Ryan's day is done after 99 pitches and six outstanding innings. Oh, 2. And that misses a little low. A one ball, two strike count. Slider there for Burrows. Kick and the pitch. And that's served in the shallow center and down for a base hit. So Tristan Gray's reached all three times. And he's on to lead off the home six. Second time today that the Twins have gotten a leadoff man on. And now it's Ryan Kreidler to the plate. He hit the go-ahead three-run home run in the fourth inning. Kreidler has eight hits on the season and three of the eight homers. And he's not a guy who's necessarily shown a ton of power in the past. First pitch. Ground ball sharply hit up the middle. Matthews backhand straightens up, goes to second for one, throws low to first, but Walker able to dig it out, reaching to his right, and the Astros turn the double play. Sharply hit ball. Matthews had to backhand it behind second, went down to a knee. Two away.
1: Yeah, he got down to that knee and used it like a rudder to pop up quickly to get to the bag. That was a very athletic play by Bryce. And Christian Walker once again leads the American League in scoops for first baseman. Bails out Myers on the throw.
0: Here's James Outman. He doubled his last time, one for two. Burrows delivers. Swing and a miss. A changeup, nothing and one. Outman will use his timeout, left-handed hitter. Paredes in on the grass, a couple of steps at third. 0-1 delivery. Ground ball softly hit right side. Charging Matthews, second baseman, picks it up, throws to first side, retired. So Burrows faces the minimum after allowing a leadoff hit thanks to the double play, and he makes it through six innings. We go to the seventh. Twins 4, Astros 1.
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0: Twins lead it 4-1. Jake Meyers will start things for Houston here in the seventh inning. Last 13 Astros have been set down. First pitch, swing and a miss. Joe Ryan completing six innings. He's out, thank goodness. It's Yoandrés Gómez pitching now, the 26-year-old, who has a 5.23 ERA in 15 games. See if the Astros can get something going against Gómez. Trailing by three, top of the seventh. That fastball's outside. That one at 96 miles per hour.
1: Gómez hasn't allowed a run in six appearances since joining the Twins.
0: Set right at the belt. Here's the pitch, and it's outside.
1: Started with Tampa Bay. Got off to a dreadful start, giving up 12 runs in nine games, and got traded to the Twins a couple of weeks ago.
0: Astros got a run in the second inning on an RBI single by Christian Vasquez. There's a strike. Two balls and two strikes to Meyers. The Astros, Robert, have scored in three of their last 37 innings.
1: Yeah, it's been a problem, the offense.
0: Their last 10 losses, they've scored 16 runs. 2-2. Got him. Strike three. 10th strikeout by Twins pitchers. And there's one away here in the seventh.
1: Seen the strikeout rate climb a little bit, too, over this stretch. Astros still in the bottom third in terms of strikeout rate as an offense, but it has climbed.
0: Here's DeCenzo. DeCenzo, an infield single, came around to score and also a strikeout. 4-1 Minnesota. Gómez, swing and a miss. That was a slider.
1: Twins bullpen has struggled. 5.08 ERA, third worst in the majors. Only the Angels and Astros bullpens have been worse. And Twins bullpen also has the second lowest strikeout rate of any pen.
0: Outfield straight up. Infield's playing back. Here's the 0-1 to DeCenzo. And it's outside. 1-1.
1: A.J. Blueball continues to throw in the Astros pen, so it looks like Mike Burrows is done after six.
0: Gómez, 1-1 pitch to DeCenzo. Bounces. Two balls and a strike. DeCenzo trying to get on base. The Astros looking for traffic. Right-hander comes set. Here's the pitch. Swing and a miss. Like one of his hands came off the bat on that swing. Astros with four singles so far. Here's the 2-2. Got him. Upstairs. Good hard fastball. Back-to-back strikeouts. That'll bring up Matthews. Bright sunny day in Minnesota. Matthews has struck out twice. First pitch, in on his hands and fouled back. The fans in the sunlight, that's most of them. It's got to feel pretty good. The ones in the shade, though, I bet it's pretty cool. See a lot of heavy jackets on. There's a strike. He froze Matthews with that breaking ball that started at him. And it's 0-2. Bryce trying to get on base for Cam Smith on deck. Here's the 0-2 pitch. Outside. One ball and two strikes. Here's the 1-2. Breaking pitch. Popped it up behind home plate. And Caratini, the catcher, will run out of room. As that reaches the seats, and it's still 1-2. Aesthetically, one of the prettiest ballparks in the major leagues.
1: Absolutely.
0: Target Field. Here's the pitch, and that is outside, just barely.
1: And maybe an inch and a half off the corner with that sweeper.
0: It's 2-2 now. Here's the pitch, outside, 3-2.
1: One of the unique features of this ballpark, all the limestone. You see it on the dugout roofs, the backstop, and all that limestone comes from Minnesota.
0: Payoff, got him. Strike three, second time tonight that this part of the order, 6-7 or 5-6-7, has gone down in order on strikeouts. We'll go to the seventh inning stretch at Target Field. It's the Twins 4, the Astros 1.
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1: All right, we're jamming. I wanna jam it with you. We're jamming.
2: AJ Blue Ball, the new pitcher for the Astros. Twins lead 4-1, bottom of the seventh inning. Blue Ball trying to keep the Twins at bay here. Buxton will lead things off, their leadoff man. First pitch from Blue Ball is a slider, and it's swung on a miss by Buxton. Buxton's 0-2 and a hit by pitch. Blue Ball, his numbers would not suggest how well he's pitched because of a couple of clunkers, and that'll typically happen for a reliever, especially early in the season. Here's the 0-1. Missed inside. There's a changeup tailing. And it's 1-1. Buxton stands tall at the plate. Pitch is outside. One of the unique features at the ballpark is the logo above center field, above the batter's eye. It's the big logo that the Twins have had since 1961 when they first began. That artwork was commissioned by their owner at that time, Calvin Griffith. Pitches a strike. It's 2-2. And they wanted to get Minneapolis and St. Paul, who had had a long-standing kind of a rivalry, to look like they got along a little better. Pitches inside. So the artist who they commissioned drew it up really quickly. He didn't realize the impact that it might have. But on one side of the river, there's Minneapolis, and that's supposedly Minnie, and the other is Paul for St. Paul, and they're shaking hands. Pitch is hit into center, and Buxton's out on the flyout to Jake Myers. There's one out.
3: Shaking hands across the Mississippi River, which,
2: yep,
3: of course, separates the two Twin Cities.
2: So think about how long that has lasted. And this commercial artist and illustrator who they commissioned got $15 just to jot something down, and it's stood for 65 years now. Here's Larnick. Left-handed batter, 0-3. He's 1-10 in the series. This is drilled to center field. Jake Myers creeps in, makes the catch. And there's two outs on a well-struck ball.
3: Both cities had long histories of minor league baseball. The Minneapolis Millers, they were a longtime New York Giants affiliate. Willie Mays played for the Minneapolis Millers before he made his big league debut.
2: Yep.
3: St. Paul Saints, which have been reincarnated first as an independent team, and now the Twins AAA affiliate, and a long history of minor league baseball.
2: Here's Josh Bell, 0-2 and a walk. Blue ball. Yeah, it's tipped foul into the catcher's glove on high heat. And it's 0-1.
3: But yeah, really smart on the part of the Twins when they moved here from D.C. to try and bridge the two cities.
2: Yep. There's a strike right on the inside corner. Good fastball. And they're going to challenge.
4: Minnesota challenging the strike call.
3: And it looked like it was in a little bit.
2: And it was in a little bit.
4: Pitches the ball. Minnesota retains his two challenges.
2: Home plate umpire Gabe Morales. So it's a 1-1 count to Bell instead of 0-2. Blue ball gets the sign. And that's a strike. One ball and two strikes, and they're going to challenge
4: again. Minnesota challenging the strike.
3: This may have just missed the inside corner.
2: I've seen this before.
4: The ball.
3: I mean, that was by an eyelash. That's, let's see, 0.2 of an inch.
2: Josh Bell just turned around to the umpire and said, I'll let you know. He'll call him from now on. Here's the 2-1. Change up, and that's pulled foul. Two balls and two strikes. Gone are the days for having a scouting report really on an umpire where say, hey, this guy's a low ball umpire. Nope. Everybody's got the same zone.
3: By rule.
2: Yep. Here's the 2-2. In on his hands and fouled back into the net. Still 2-2. 4-1 lead for Minnesota. We're in the bottom of the seventh inning.
3: I do think it's useful. We were talking about this earlier. I do think it'd be useful for teams to know where an umpire's calls are challenged most often.
2: 2-2. Got him. Strike three. Blue ball. Blew it by Bell. That fastball inside, and that's the third out of the inning, a 1-2-3. Go to the eighth inning in Minnesota. Twins lead 4-1.
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1: 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Yoenis Gomez delivers to Cam Smith, who swings through a first-pitch sweeper for strike one.

0: Activity in both bullpens. Double-barreled action in the Twins' pen. Left-hander Anthony Bonda is one of them, the 2-1. And that is a little low, and it's going to be challenged by Caratini.
1: Challenging the ball.
0: It may have grazed the bottom of the zone. Let's see. Nope, just below it.
1: The pitch was a ball. Minnesota has one remaining.
2: Wow.
0: Less than a tenth of an inch. So the Twins lose a challenge. 3-1. That is ripped in the left. A base hit for Smith. Over quickly to cut it off. Larnick holding Cam to a single. And the Astros have their first base runner since the second.
3: Couple of hits for Cam.
0: And now Zach Cole's going to bat for Christian Vasquez. Cole, left-handed hitter. Batting 190, 8 for 42. Three homers, seven RBIs. Four of Cole's eight hits have been for extra bases. Caratini will go to the mound to go over the scouting report of the new hitter.
3: Well, Caratini saw Cole's first home run up front and center when he went deep in Atlanta. He knows that he can provide a spark. He also knows he can turn around a pretty good fastball.
0: MLB is partnering with Crisis Text Line to increase mental health awareness. 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Text MLB to 741-741. 4-1, Twins lead the Astros. One on, nobody out for Houston. Top of the eighth. Gomez set at the belt. Now delivers. And that's down for a ball.
3: I'd like to see Cam Smith shorten his lead at first base. His run does not mean a thing. Trying to create a little traffic here in the bottom of the lineup to get to Pena and Paredes.
0: The 1-0. And that's down 2-0. Right-hander Andrew Morris warming in the Twins' pen along with the lefty Bonda. Nate Pearson, who was activated off the injury list yesterday, right-hander warming in the Astros' bullpen. Long set, 2-0 from Gomez, and that's in there for a strike, 2-1, 94 on the fastball. Gomez, long set, now the kick and the pitch. Swing and a miss, big whiff at a fastball away, 2-2. Smith held on at first by Clemens. Astros down by three. 2-2 to Cole. And that is strike three call on the outside corner. Cole goes down looking. 96 on that fastball. And that is the fourth strikeout for Gomez. One away. All four outs Gomez has gotten have been punch outs. Astros need another base runner to get the tying run up there. Jeremy Pena takes his turn. A single and two strikeouts in three trips today. 4-1, Twins lead it. Pitch on the way. And there's a strike on the outside corner. Another fastball. Oh, 1. Bounce to the backstop.
3: It's been a while since somebody's really come up and provided the Astros with a big-time hit. This would be a big moment. If Pena could pop him, get him right into the ball game, we just haven't seen that in a while.
0: Yeah, one of the things that's happened over this stretch where the offense has really dried up, the extra base hits have all but disappeared.
3: Yep.
0: Oh, 2. Missed down and away with a breaking ball. Astros were leading the majors in doubles over the first month of the season, but falling back in the pack there. Just hasn't been a whole lot doing with this offense, particularly

0: since the calendar flipped to May. 1-2. And that is just off the outside corner. Although the Astros are 8-10 in May, they already have as many wins this month as they had in all of April when they went 8-18.
1: How about that? They've certainly pitched better.
0: Yes. Two two. And that is just off the outside corner again, and it's 3-2.
1: Two great takes. Pena just laying off those pitches off the dish. Will he get a mistake?
0: Both fastballs that missed. Long set, 3-2. Swing and a foul that got a piece of Caratini. Bounces to the backstop, and the count is still full. Came with a breaking ball in off the plate.
1: You look at a series where there's been very little offense. I wonder if it has anything to do with both catchers playing on the other team last year. Caratini was an Astro last year, and Vasquez for the Astros was a Twin last year.
0: Yeah, it makes sense. They have intimate knowledge of both clubs.
1: Yep.
0: Throw over to first. Cam back with a dive. Really big lead over there. He's got to be careful.
1: He needs to shorten up. That run means zero. That's what Dave Clark's telling him right now. He's going to get a head start. If they go, I wouldn't go either. With Paredes and Yordan due next, let's play it safe.
0: 4-1 Twins, one out, one on for the Astros, top of the eighth. 3-2. Swing and a miss, got him on a cutter away. Five outs, five strikeouts for Gomez, two away.
1: That's 14 strikeouts by the Astros hitters today.
0: So Smith still at first. Two outs now for Paredes, who's 0 for 3. Long set, now the pitch. And that misses a little low for a ball.
1: This is probably the AB of the game, and now Victor Caratini is going to go out to the mound to talk to Gomez about just that. Yordan Alvarez is on deck, and he's probably understanding that he would be the potential tying run if he comes to the plate with Paredes on base too.
0: So Caratini talking things over with Gomez in his second inning of work. Paredes probably his last batter.
1: Yeah, and we'll see Paredes make the pitcher throw strikes.
0: It's a 1-0 count to Isak. Smith at first, two outs, top of the eighth. 4-1 Twins, rubber game of this three-game series. Long set, now the pitch. And Paredes hits it in the air, shallow left. Coming in, Larnick fighting the sun with his glove and makes the catch to retire the side. Leadoff hit, but that's all. And we're through 7.5. Twins 4, Astros 1. Now this from your local station.
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0: 4-1, Twins lead the Astros bottom of the eighth inning, and Nate Pearson in for the Astros, making his Astros debut. His first pitch to Cody Clemens is hit foul and out of play off to the left, a 97-mile-an-hour fastball. Clemens is 1-for-3 today with a single. 4 runs, 6 hits for the Twins, 1 run, 5 hits for the Astros. Neither team's been charged with an error. The 0-1, and Clemens pops it up, foul and out of play behind home. That fastball at 99. Pearson signed a 1-year deal with the Astros this offseason for $1.35 million. He only pitched in 11 games with the Cubs last season, 3 different stints. Wound up having elbow surgery after the year, basically a clean-out procedure on his elbow. And it was a little slow going for Pearson in spring training. Had soreness in that elbow, so the Astros put him on the IL to start the year. 0-2. Swing and a bouncer foul off to the right. Came with a slider. And so Pearson activated yesterday. And finally the Astros get a chance to see him in a game.
1: Well, once upon a time, one of the best pitching prospects in all of minor league baseball. He was a meteor in the Blue Jays system.
0: First round pick, 28th overall selection in 2017 by Toronto. 0-2, that's outside. Cesar Salazar is now catching after a pinch hit of Vasquez. Cole pinch hit for him.
1: Last fastball, 100.
0: 1-2. Missed up and away, 2-2. Dana Brown telling us on Astro Launch this past Sunday that Pearson in his minor league rehab stint got up to 101 with that fastball. 2-2. That's popped up foul and out of play behind home. The Astros, when they signed Pearson, they signed him pretty early in the offseason, and they told him they would give him a chance to stretch out as a starter in spring training. Pearson originally came up as a starter, but has been mostly a reliever last several years. 2-2. And that's hit in the left, fairly deep. Easing back on it, though, is the Senzo, waiting for it, and he makes the catch above his cap for out number one. When Pearson was working his way back, the Astros decided to stretch him out again. And he got up to 4 innings, pitching in some games in West Palm Beach, but ultimately the Astros decided his best role would be out of the bullpen. First pitch to Luke Kuechel. That's a broken bat. Bloop on the infield. Charging Pena, and he's able to make the catch. Caught it about waist high. Ball just kind of hovering there over the infield dirt. 2 out.
1: That two-seamer blew him up, didn't it?
0: Sure did. 99 on that two-seamer. So 2 out, nobody on for Victor Caratini, who's 2-for-3 with a homer, a single. He has scored twice. Twins have the right-hander Andrew Morris warming in the pen. Looks like he'll get a save chance in the ninth. Pitch misses outside for a ball to Caratini. Astros in the ninth will send up 3, 4, and 5. Alvarez, Walker, and Myers. 1-0. That's outside. Astros offense has just 1 hit since the second inning. Only 1 base runner since the second. Two-zero to Caratini, and that's a ground ball just to the left of second. Charging Pena, he gloves, straightens up, throws to first side, retired. 1-2-3 inning for Nate Pearson in his Astros debut, and we go to the ninth inning in Minnesota. Twins 4, Astros 1.
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0: Stay tuned for the 10th inning postgame show on our flagship station, KBME 790, immediately following our game coverage on the Astros Radio Network. Last chance for the Astros, 9th inning. Twins with a 4-1 lead, trying to take the rubber game of this three-game series. And Andrew Morris is on, looking for his first career save. Morris, a 4.50 ERA in 12 games, 20 innings, 24 hits, 6 walks, and 16 strikeouts. He threw a scoreless inning in the first game of this series on Monday night. And he'll have to contend with Yordan Alvarez to start. Christian Walker and Jake Meyer scheduled to follow. Alvarez 0-for-3 today. First pitch. And Yordan looks at a strike at the top of the zone. Yordan just one hit in his last 15 at-bats. Infield plays him the pull. Center fielder Outman shades slightly the other way. The 0-1. And that's a little low. Missed with a fastball at 97. Boris trying to become the 9th different pitcher to earn a save for the Twins this year. The 8 different pitchers with a save for Minnesota already the most in baseball. 1-1. That's up and away. And it's 2 balls and a strike. As this Twins bullpen, they've had to mix and match as much as they have struggled. 2-1. And Alvarez hits it foul and out of play off to the left. Although you wouldn't know it with the way the Twins bullpen has pitched in this series. Justin Topa gave up 3 runs in an inning on Monday night. He's since been designated for assignment. He did that in 1 inning. Astros haven't scored against the Twins bullpen otherwise. 2-2. Fouled back to the screen. Pretty good pass at that 97-mile-an-hour fastball just under it. 2-2 still.
1: We're up to 39 innings where the Astros have only scored in 3 of those innings. 3 of 39 innings.
0: 2-2. Alvarez pops it up, third base side. Going over toward the line is Gray, and he makes the catch, couple of steps in a foul ground. One away. Here's Christian Walker, who's 0-for-3. Twins pitchers have now retired 20 of the last 21 Astros. Cam Smith had a single leading off the 8th. Christian Vasquez, an RBI single in the 2nd. First pitch to Walker, and that's lifted foul and out of play off to the right. So this stretch starts after that Vasquez RBI hit in the 2nd inning. Just not much to write home about for the Astros offense of late. 0-1. Check swing, but made contact with the baseball, tipped it into the glove of Caratini, and Walker quickly down 2 strikes. Andrew Morris recalled by the Twins 5 weeks ago from AAA St. Paul in the big leagues for the first time. Played his last year of college baseball at Texas Tech. He's originally from Colorado. 0-2. Swing and a miss. High fastball gets him at 97. Walker down on strikes. That's 15 strikeouts for Twins pitchers, which ties the most in a game by the Astros this season. And the Astros are down to their final out. Jake Meyers will stand in. He has struck out thrice. Astros hitter struck out 15 times against the Dodgers back on May 4th at Daikin Park. First pitch. Ground ball softly hit left side. Charging is Kreider. Shortstop has it. Throws to first, and that is the ball game. Minnesota Twins take 2 out of 3 from the Astros at Target Field. As the Twins win it 4-1, Twins holding the Astros to 5 singles and only 1 single after the 2nd inning. We'll be back with the Gallery Furniture postgame show after this.
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0: Astros fall to the Twins 4-1. Twins, 4 runs, 6 hits, no errors, 5 left on. Astros, 1 run, 5 hits, no errors, 4 left on. Joe Ryan, 3-3 with the win for Minnesota. Mike Burrows, 2-6 with the loss for the Astros. Andrew Morris picks up his first career save. Time of game, 2 hours and 15 minutes. Played in front of 23,522 at Target Field in Minneapolis, Minnesota, where the game time temperature is 57 degrees. Twins take 2 out of 3 in the series, and they improve to 23-27 on the year, while the Astros drop 2 out of 3 to fall to 20-31. We'll be back with more of the Gallery Furniture postgame show after this.
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0: Astros fall to the Twins 4-1. Astros got on the board first in this game in the second inning. With one out, Zach DeCenzo reached on an infield hit against Joe Ryan. Bryce Matthews then struck out for the second out of the inning, but Cam Smith kept things going with an infield hit. And there are runners at first and second for Christian Vasquez. 1-1. And that's lined up the middle and into center for a base hit. DeCenzo getting the way from Tony Parascheeko around third. The throw to the plate is not nearly in time. DeCenzo in with a head first slide. Christian Vasquez, an RBI single to make it 1-0 Astros. Unfortunately, that would be the last offensive highlight of the day for the Astros, as Twins pitchers really shut down the Astros after that, retiring 22 of the last 23. Meanwhile, the Twins tied it up in the bottom of the second with one out. Mike Burrows on the mound. Victor Caratini took him deep to right center, 1-1 game. And the Twins took the lead in the fourth with two out. Victor Caratini singled. Tristan Gray walked. And there were two men on for Ryan Kreidler, who had a three-run home run to left center. That put the Twins up 4-1, and Minnesota would go on to win by that score. Make sure you stay tuned for the 10th inning show with the A-Team, Adam Clanton and Adam Wexler on KBME 790, immediately following our game coverage. Steve Sparks with a look around the majors as the Gallery Furniture postgame show continues next.
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1: 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There's a few games going on right now. They're in the bottom of the ninth inning, and Philly in Cincinnati has a 9-4 lead over the Phillies. Cincinnati's Sal Stewart hit his 12th home run of the season, has four hits in that ball game. Rangers 3-1 lead over Colorado. They're in the bottom of the fourth inning. San Fran 2-1 lead over Arizona. That's in Phoenix. They go to the third inning. And just underway, White Sox at Seattle. No score. Game's over with right now. It's Tampa Bay beating Baltimore. 5-3 was the final there. Shulton's the winner, and Nunez takes the loss. Seymour with his second save of the year. Everything else a little later on tonight. Once again, the Astros fall to Minnesota. The final in this ball game was 4-1. Joe Ryan gets the win. He's now 3-3 on the season. Mike Burrows takes the loss. He's 2-6. That's it for your Major League scoreboard. Robert Ford will be right back to wrap it up.
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0: Astros continue this 10-game road trip tomorrow afternoon, that'll be on Friday afternoon. Astros off tomorrow. Friday, started a 3-game series at Wrigley against the Chicago Cubs. Spencer Arrighetti, 5-1, 1.50 ERA will start for the Astros against Jameson Taillon, 2-3, 4.97 ERA for the Cubs. 1:20 first pitch will be on the air with Astro Launch beginning at 12:50 on the Houston Astros Radio Network. Certainly hope you can join us. I'd like to thank all who made today's broadcast possible. Our studio producer is Josh C. Our producer engineer is Matt Bolts. For Steve Sparks and Robert Ford saying so long. Once again, the final score from Target Field, Minnesota Twins 4, Houston Astros 1.
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30: A gritty win last night, I'd say, giving way to a frustrating loss in the finale. I think that's probably a good way to sum up the last 18 innings of Astros baseball, if I had to put it that way. 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I'm AC. He is Wex. 4-1 the final. I want to go back to last night because
31: who wouldn't?
30: Thank you. You kind of said it right there. I mean, it was a little bit of an adventure with Brian Abreu.
31: Put him in a tough spot. You bring in your closer where the winning run is at the plate.
30: Yeah, it's not great. But they got it done. And then today, that lead hat lasted for a whole half inning for the Astros.
31: Yeah, this is Mike Burrow's season. Nothing has changed. It's very unfortunate because it's pretty clear during portions of almost all of his starts, you know, he mows through a lineup, throws pitches where he wants, gets guys swinging and missing at pitches that are clearly where he wants them to be, and works hitters. And then he makes his mistakes, and they are just the worst mistakes any pitcher in baseball has, at least the American League. I couldn't help myself today. The American League leader in home runs allowed, it's Mike Burrows. The American League leader in hits allowed, Mike Burrows. The American League leader in losses by a pitcher, it's now, as the end of today's game, Mike Burrows. He dropped the sixth game of his 10 starts. He's been saddled with the loss individually. The six hits he allowed today pushed his season total to 66. By the way, he's 16th in innings pitched. Not everybody has started 10 games. If you want to try to throw him a bone and say, hey, he's pitched more than everybody else, other than 15 other pitchers, yeah, sure, he has. He just gives up. He cannot get out of his own way too often. And this game, it didn't spiral out of control, but it got out of control when he, the umpire, and his catcher didn't take advantage of what they should have. He struck out Victor Caratini to end the fourth inning. It's a 1-1 game. He's at 55 pitches, and everything's great. He's given up one hit. Instead, a pitch that was a strike was called a ball. That's a mistake made by the umpire. He made a bunch of them today, and the Twins took advantage of it by overturning his call four times. The Astros chose not to challenge that one or any other until it was too late.
30: In a situation like
31: tomorrow,
30: that,
31: when maybe they'll have their first challenge, they didn't challenge anything today. I don't know. And I know catchers and hitters are worried about it. You know, I want to have my challenges later. It's a tight game. At that moment in the game, it's 1-1, and you have a pitchers count still. You're in a good spot. You throw one more good pitch and you're out of the inning. Instead, he throws another pitch that almost hits him, which, Victor, man, what a vet move. Absolutely moved into the pitch. Luckily, the umpire didn't think it hit him, and hopefully it didn't, and the Twins didn't challenge. But he got to first base anyway, because on a full count pitch, he lines a single. Then Burrow issues a walk because of a timer violation on a 3-1 pitch that didn't have to happen because he had a timer violation. So now two runners are on. Two pitches later, he grooves a ball. And a player I'm pretty sure we won't say again ever on the 10th inning show this year or any other year hit a 3-run homer. And that's it.
30: That's
31: the way
30: game.
31: The Astros offense is playing right now. And right now means every single game of this 13 straight days of baseball after the first one. Mike Burrows started the first game of 13. He started the last game of 13. They scored 10 runs for him, and he and the Astros shut out the Reds. And then over the next 12 games, tractor pull. Just cannot score runs. Under 2 runs per game over their last 12. Almost impossible in this day and age in baseball, even though numbers are down a little bit. This is not the 80s. This is not some rule change that's been made to dramatically kill offenses. The Astros went 5-for-32 in back-to-back days, scored 2 runs before any of their outs had been recorded yesterday, and then never threatened to score again. And today they scored 1 run on 3 singles from the bottom of their order in the second inning, and then never threatened to score again. They had another game, third time in 4, where they had 0 extra base hits.
30: Chandler Rome decided to just pick up where Carlos Correa's season-ending injury came into play.
31: I picked up later when they've been significantly worse.
30: Right, right. And that's what's funny about you saying that, because it does sort of bump the number. But it's been 15 games, which is a nice sample size.
31: Well, think about when you give these numbers. A couple days ago, I said the Astros were at 2.75 runs per game this month, which was worse than every team in baseball other than the Angels. The numbers Chandler has is at 2.6 since... Mm-hmm. Carlos Correa went to the injured list. Since he's gone to the injured list, Altuve has joined him. Pena has returned. Myers has returned. I don't want to kill Jake Myers after a tiny, tiny sample size, but what you're seeing is why it doesn't make any difference. They have 4 players when the season started they were counting on to be good offensive players. Jose Altuve, Carlos Correa, Yiner Diaz, and Cam Smith. And they're getting 0 useful at-bats from all 4 of them for probably the next month, unless Cam Smith comes around. And then maybe for the next 6 weeks, in the case of Yiner and Altuve together, hopefully Yiner is back before then. But it does matter. It does take a toll. There aren't the guys that should be in the lineup. And I know Yiner's had a terrible offensive season, and the catcher they're playing every day is at a significantly better season. He led the team in RBI today. He had the one, thanks to Christian Vasquez.
2: Yeah,
31: an RBI. So I think you understand what I'm saying. But it's day upon day upon day. You get Peña, Paredes, Alvarez, and Walker. And if they don't make something happen, and today that quartet went 1-for-16, you're hosed.
2: It's hard to call
31: Game's
2: it,
31: over.
2: It's hard to call it top heavy when the top isn't heavy.
31: Yeah, I mean, expecting Peña in games, 12, 13, and 14 of his season to come out guns blazing is a bit much. Yep. Paredes homered yesterday, but he's not having a good offensive season. Christian Walker has had a poor May compared to his very good start to the season. And Yordan Alvarez, another 0-for-4 today, a day today. He's just now flirting with being under 300 on the season. And the other part of the ease with which teams can pitch their way through the Astros hitters is this month they're striking out a lot more. And it has to do with who's in the lineup. They set a new season worst with 15 strikeouts. When May started, they had one game where the team struck out 13 or more times. Today was the third time in May they've struck out 13 or more times in a game.
2: Just going back to that tweet, which you kind of hit on a lot of the numbers, it was a 15-game sample size that we're talking about with the team since Correa went down. 37 runs the Astros have scored. Of course, as you mentioned, 10 of them came in one game. And that makes it, as you said, 2.6 runs per game and the 15 aforementioned strikeouts today, which is a season high. Ugh.
31: It is the 10th inning show. It's a call-in show. It's for you guys. We laid out a few of the items initially. We got plenty of time to get you in on the conversation. 713-212-5790. We'll get inside the Astros clubhouse here from Joe Espada and their starting pitcher, Mike Burrows. Updates over the course of the day with both Dana Brown and Joe Espada visiting the station at different times on some of their soon-to-be-returning players, Josh Hader and Hunter Brown at the top of that list. And we'll do all that as we take your phone call. So we'll get started on that and get out to the phone line, 713-212-5790. Get James in here initially to get things started here on the program. Hey, James, what do you have for us on the 10th inning show today?
3: Yeah, I can't imagine even going to the ballpark to watch this garbage. I mean, this is hot garbage. They can't hit. They can't pitch. They can't do anything. They're going to change the name of Dyken Park to Dying Park. They've got to figure something out. This is just ridiculous. This is a horrible team. No, they keep saying we're only five games out with no hope. That's all I got to say.
31: Yeah, I understand the vibe, the feeling that many people will have on this team. And I do think that is a valid point, the last one he made. I don't think they're looking for a new sponsor.
2: We welcome you in the Dying Park.
31: No naming rights deal with anybody. I'm not even sure what company they would be representing.
2: That it would be some sort of funeral
31: mortuary
2: operation. Yeah. What's the biggest one in town? They get it.
31: I don't have any idea on earth, man, what the biggest group would be.
2: That's not something you have off the top of your head, and you're good at those things, but not this.
31: Some people understood. they have a hard time putting this in proper perspective, but that's a pretty reasonable perspective. The games behind is legit. The math says you're not out of it. The ball playing says you are. The ball playing says you would have to put this. I guess if you want to tell me that the division winner is going to be 81-81 this year, we can start there. If you really want to believe that a team is going to head to the playoffs by winning one of the six major league divisions by going 81-81, which is where the Angels are, the Mariners, Rangers, and Athletics are all striving to be. Athletics are there right now, 24-24. Okay, the Astros are 20-31. That means they can afford only 50 losses the rest of the season. They've lost 31 of their first 51. They can only lose 50 times in their next 111 games. So they're going to go 61-50 the rest of the way. Starting today. Not starting when Hunter Brown comes back. Not starting when Josh Hader comes back. Not starting when Altuve comes back. Today. They have an off day tomorrow, so they get a day of reprieve. Just to get to 500, a team that's played 11 under through 51 now needs to play 11 over over a 111 game stretch. Just the math behind that, watching a team that can't put runs on the board, their pitching has been, they're probably after today, they're the top half of the league pitching this month, ERA. They're at the very, very bottom of the league offensively. They went into today with the best record in the division for the month. Today's May 20th, and they've played at a better level than everybody in the division for 20 days.
30: Including the division leader.
31: Including the division leader. Not by much. All those teams are clumped together by a half game or a game, but it's hard to watch a team. They're clearly mentally fighting, and they're trying to do everything they can. But there's just not a whole lot going on in these games. They didn't catch a string of bad luck other than what I brought up in the fourth inning with the not challenging a call. And I was mad at myself earlier today. And it's for all the reasons why the ABS is still limiting. Like, I shouldn't say, man, why don't you challenge that? I should still be saying, why don't you get the call right? But now that we have ABS, we kind of forget that's still on the umpire. It's a pretty important call to be made, a 1-2 pitch, not called a strike. Now you have the option. It's at your disposal if you haven't wasted your challenges to fix it. The Astros chose, felt like at that point in the game, and really the Astros, it's really just one person. It's just Vasquez. There were four challenges of an umpire's ball strike call, all made by the Twins. And the first three were all overturned. The last one was confirmed.
30: Did you see the other night in the Royals game where Salvador Perez did two straight against Laz Diaz? And after the next pitch, like immediately after the second, successful, by the way, challenge, Laz looked at him like, you're going to do that one too?
31: Yeah, the first pitch was close, but called a strike. And Salvi said, I don't think so, tapped his helmet. And it got overturned. The second pitch, also pretty close, but it was called a strike, and he didn't think so. So he tapped his helmet again, and it was correct. The third pitch was pretty far outside, and Laz kind of leaned over so Salvi could see him. It was like, you're going to challenge this? But to be fair and tell the whole story, they had had a conversation throughout all of this. There was no animosity there. They were both smiling about it through each
30: Salvi's
31: of the challenge.
30: One of the best in the biz.
31: And as much as I don't think Laz is a particularly good umpire behind the plate calling balls and strikes, I don't think there's any lack of respect around the league. I think he's actually one of the more well-liked umpires.
30: I've seen that too, which is crazy.
31: But
30: he's awful.
31: I don't think he's very good at calling balls and strikes.
30: And then Aaron Judge had one the other night that was so egregious, he just walked to first base because he knew.
31: And there now have been a couple of instances also where catchers have challenged and the umpire said you didn't do it quickly enough. And in both cases that I've seen, they were wrong. The challenge was almost immediate. Working one more phone call and flip it into our break, but we got time for many more of you. Want to line some more up? 713-212-5790. Get Alex in here on the Astros 10th inning show. Astros fall to the Twins 4-1. What do you got, Alex?
4: Good afternoon. You know, bad is bad. I've seen all kinds of bad. I'm almost 80. All kinds of bad. But I've never seen even a last place team. This team does not know how to come from behind. When was the last time they came from behind? As soon as it's three or four runs behind, game over. What kind of stuff is that? I mean, who's going to sit in the stands and continue to pay for seats $300 to $500 when as soon as the team, third, fourth, fifth inning, they fall behind, game over? I mean, what is that?
31: It's not so much their lack of ability to come behind per se. It's their lack of ability to score a run. You can't come from behind if you're losing and
30: right.
31: You can't score. And so I get the point you're making. I don't think go ahead. I'm sorry.
4: Well, you're exactly right. They're not scoring. And in the beginning of the season, they did nothing but score runs. And another thing is, you know, now that their pitching is shoring up, their hitting has gone south. I mean, what's with this team? I don't get it. There's tons of talent on this team.
31: That might be where a lot of people probably disagree at this point. There's not a lot of talent on the field. Maybe adding in the current players that are on the injured list, that might be more likely to agree there's tons of talent on this team. But after Christian Walker bats fourth in the lineup today and most days, the remaining hitters, and you did have guys like Shoemake and a few others that have been in the lineup but were not today. Nick Allen also on the Astros bench. But the guys in the lineup today, Zach Cole pinch hit. After Walker, you're going to Jake Meyer, Zach DeCenzo, Bryce Matthews, Cam Smith, and your catcher, Christian Vasquez. All have OPS under 710. All of them are heavy strikeout players. They swing and miss a ton, and Cole is worse than all of them, and he struck out in his pinch-hitting appearance. I do believe most of those players have a major league future. I don't know that any of them are definitive major league starters, and unfortunately, Cam Smith's certainly not playing like one. I have high hopes for his future, but I don't think it's realistic or fair or smart to say I like the long-term starting caliber future for any of the players I just mentioned. Myers, DeCenzo, Bryce Matthews, Christian Vasquez, Zach Cole. I don't think those are anytime soon full-time players. I mean, Taylor Trammell and Joey Loperfido, if they were both healthy, they're not much better. They'd be starting every single game.
2: Yeah. Yeah, that's not, there's no question about it. I think that's a good differentiation, if you will, of saying there's not talent on this team versus there's some like, you know, Yordan Alvarez. Well, the first four names you mentioned, those are all. And by the way, imagine if Christian Walker was having a 2025 type campaign. Then he'd have even more problems. But, you know, Jose Altuve, it's not like he was lighting the world on fire before he got hurt. That's just the honest truth. So there's a lot of names on the backs of the jerseys right now that maybe weren't getting the job done. I mean, Carlos Correa.
31: He was having a good offensive season. Not a great offensive season, good, but a good, exactly, solid offensive season.
2: So, yeah, those are losses, but how much or how big a loss they are.
31: Well, you tip the scales, and we'll leave it at that on this side of the break. If you have a fifth hitter, if it's Altuve, if it's Correa, if it's both, clearly you tip it more. Right now, half of your lineup is pretty easy to get out. Five of those nine. If you can just get to five, now you've at least lengthened one spot. Like, you get something going in the first inning. And, heck, there was a challenge they could have made in the first inning that would have put two on and nobody out for Yordan Alvarez. But Isak Paredes did not challenge what would have been ball four. It was called a strike. It's the first inning. I kind of get it. But back to the umpire. If that call is not missed and you're at first base and there's nobody out and Yordan Alvarez is batting, maybe something would have played out differently. 713-212-5790 here on the Astros 10th inning show. Of course, the A-team here with you this afternoon. We'll take you through more of the items from today's game and drive you into the rest of your evening right here on Sports Talk 790.
6: 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Sharply through the right side, a base hit the other way for Cam Smith. 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
9: Continuing here with the Astros 10th inning show, the A-team here with you, Wex and AC. We'll take you up until 6 o'clock, continue talking Astros baseball here inside the Astros 10th inning show for the next handful of minutes, and you guys can jump in at 713-212-5790. I want to give you our Astros player of the game, our Astros play of the game, I should say, presented by Morrow Mechanical Cooling and Heating. They scored once. It sounded like this.
10: 1-1. And that's lined up the middle and into center for a base hit. DeCenzo getting the wave from Tony Parascico around third. The throw to the plate is not nearly in time. DeCenzo in with a head first slide. Christian Vasquez, an RBI single to make it 1-0 Astros.
9: That came in the second inning, and unfortunately the Astros not only didn't score the rest of the way, they only had one hit the rest of the way. Had a single in the first, three more in the second, and then one single over the final seven innings of this game. Just five hits, all of them were singles. One note from today's game that's hopefully a good one moving forward. And is the Astros relief pitcher of the game, presented by Trajan Wealth Management. The season debut, Astros debut for Nate Pearson. He was activated yesterday. He had been injured been unavailable since the offseason. He had a procedure on his elbow before arriving at spring training. So the Astros were aware of where he was. A little bit slow in going through spring training. A little bit of a setback. So a long process for him to return. But went through a bunch of rehab assignments, appearances, and the last several of which were outstanding. Pumped it up at better than 100 during those instances and got it up close to 100 in this afternoon's affair. Only needed to face three batters. It only took him 11 pitches to get through his one inning of work. Seven of those 11 pitches were strikes. So Nate Pearson does give something to the Astros that they lack. Well, he's now the hardest thrower that they have. He throws significantly harder than Brian Abreu. We talked a little bit about Abreu yesterday getting the job done and closing out that one-run victory, but his velocity remains what you'd have to call an issue. It's just not where it has been throughout the rest of his career. nearly touching 100 on occasion.

0: 99 regularly, 98 regularly. No such thing this year, even though he was effective enough to take care of business yesterday. And most of his last six, seven appearances have also been get the job done type of appearances. Doesn't appear that he's hurt, and it doesn't really appear that his mechanics are a huge issue. He is throwing more strikes, but he's certainly not throwing as hard as he did in all of his previous crazy effective seasons as a reliever for the Astros. Continue with the conversation, 713-212-5790. Shelley wants in on the Astros 10th inning show, and that's why we're here. It's a call-in show, so you call in, you get in. What do you have for us?
1: How y'all doing?
0: We're doing great.
1: How y'all doing? We're doing great here, too. Bless the Astros. They need help. I'm going to tell you how I'm feeling right now about them right now. The offense is not doing as well as they could. But the training, I think, for the Astros, excuse my expression, sucks. They need to train these boys how to handle situations on the field. And I'm wondering if they're being careful not to get themselves hurt like they have been before.
0: That's a tough one, and I appreciate you preemptively apologizing for your language. I think you carry the same feeling that the fans have and the team has. And remember, they made some changes to the athletic training staff over the offseason, not wholesale changes. A lot of the people that were in place before and the doctors similarly that were in place before are still there. But I wish I could tell you, here's what they're doing wrong, and here's what they need to do to fix it. If they knew the answer, they would already be doing it. Multiple oblique injuries are very concerning, and we've now seen four of them, one with a pitcher, three with hitters. The other injuries, whether it's a hamstring injury with Jeremy Pena, all variety of arm injuries with pitching staff members, I just don't think you can. I don't know. I can't say I don't think you can say it's on the staff, because it most of the time would be. I do think there's an element of Major League Baseball as a game itself where we're seeing a major shift. 22 times the Astros have sent a player to the IL this year. It's involved 21 different players. Bennett Sousa has gone on twice for two different injuries. But league-wide, it does appear it's a bigger issue. More players, more pitchers specifically, are headed to the IL for a variety of pitching-related, arm, shoulder-related injuries. And if maybe there's a change that needs to happen in how all the teams are figuring out working through the pitch clock, working through so many guys just trying to throw as hard as they can, which is what younger pitchers and players arriving in your development system are doing. But the Astros have been on the wrong end of it still, more so than anybody else, for a second consecutive season. We're not through the second full month of the season. And I know the feeling that Shelley and most everybody has, and I'm with you. Definitely seems worse this year.
2: Do you feel like, so Jeremiah was the head athletic trainer that got the ouster, but most of his staff remained, as I understand it. I could be misspeaking here. Again, just blaming it on the training staff is kind of like a cop-out, I think. But it also has, I think, something to do with... I don't think you have this many injuries two consecutive years in a row and think to yourself, well, maybe a clean slate in that department might not have been better. It's not an outlandish statement to make.
0: Well, think about something that Carlos said in between last year and this year about the players need to, understand what's going on. We need to be more focused on what we're eating, how we're preparing for games, how we're handling our own business. Didn't change a thing. I bet you they are doing all those things. I bet they heeded his words. I think he might have thought it was somewhat on the players, which is not what you're saying. And now I don't know what you say, because, well, who is it on? It's definitely a combination of it. Are you really, truly doing everything you need to do? And, well, it's a combination of those things, but let's not dismiss the obvious. They're playing sports. They're doing things their body's not supposed to do with this kind of regularity.
2: It's not normal to throw a ball 90 to 100 miles per hour over and over and over and over and over again every 5 days.
0: Yeah, Jeremy Pena being back, maybe this illuminates a little bit. Joe Espada brought it up the other day. When you see him need to sprint from home to first because he's hit a ground ball to the infield and he thinks he can beat it out. When you see him going first to third and turn it on a play where I'm going to have to hustle to get, that's when you know he's fully healthy. And that's when you see that he's over the injury. And guys swinging as hard as they can, they could have done it 1,000 times before. the 1,000th first time, they have an oblique injury. Like Yonder Diaz, he had his oblique injury, and he said, I had never felt anything before. I wasn't trying to play through anything. Altuve, I imagine, will probably speak in Chicago. He's going to be with the team in Chicago after visiting with the doctors this week. And I imagine he'll say the same thing. Not that he was trying to play through anything, but that it just happened. I mean, Ryan Jeffers in this series for the Minnesota Twins, he was trying to continue his at bat and couldn't, and went to the dugout. He got halfway to the dugout before anybody even came out to realize, I think he thinks he's hurt. And he immediately went on the IL because it broke a bone in his hand, just swinging the bat. That's not lack of preparation. That's not lack of wearing the right protective gear. That's, I'm swinging a bat as hard as I can when grinding my fingers and hands around this wood instrument, and he got hurt.
2: Yeah, it's some of it's, if you want to call it flukish, or, I mean, I think when you start talking about, oh my gosh, look at this rash of injuries the Astros are going through for a second consecutive season, you obviously have to take into account what the injuries are, how significant they are, how long the shelf time is. But the thing that really, I think, turned a lot of people against, okay, what's going on with this training staff in some way, shape, or form, was the back-to-back handling or mishandling of both Kyle Tucker and Yordan Alvarez's injuries in consecutive seasons.
0: Yeah, we've got nothing like that this year so far. And, you know, good time to mention Hunter Brown's BP session yesterday went well enough that he was throwing 96, that their next step is hoping that he feels fine afterwards. It's just one day later, so they'll have a report on how he felt. They'll have more reports on Thursday, and if everything is fine, then he is expected to begin a rehab assignment, several starts worth of it, but maybe the first week in June or close to it, he would be ready. Again, if there are no setbacks, that would mean their return to play procedure for a player who did not have surgery would have worked out. The same is about to happen with Josh Hader. He made another appearance yesterday. He's now made several scoreless appearances, getting his velocity up to where he wants it to be as he ramps up. He still has probably a couple more appearances and then at least one back-to-back worth of appearances, and he should be back. He's actually eligible to come back in 4 days, but they've already planned on when these next rehab appearances will come, and that's long after that. But again, first week in June, first 15 days of June definitely seems in line. Another player who had an injury at the end of last year that he did not have a surgical procedure for, had a different, seemingly unrelated injury, the tendonitis, biceps tendonitis, when he just before he arrived at spring training, which also did not have a surgical procedure. And so far, he's into month three, basically, without any setbacks, trying to return to the mound. All those things would be a big difference from what AC just pointed out. They had major issues with diagnosis. They had major issues with when players should be on rehab assignments and getting ready to play and all those things.
2: Or just asking the player, hey, do you feel good enough to play? Yes, I do. They're always going to say that.
0: Yeah, I feel fine. All right, let's go take a live BP at Daikin Park. And then after that, we'll do some imaging and see that your hand has a broken bone in it.
2: I mean, there again, that exact...
0: That was the Yordan situation,
2: right?
0: For unaware.
2: And that was, again, if that happens isolated, it's not great, but it doesn't feel as insane as coming on the heels of what happened with Kyle Tucker.
0: No, it certainly does. And our Astros player of the game, brought to you by Hawkins Corporation at HawkinsCorp.com. I'll give that to the other pitcher out of the bullpen for the Astros. Got them through the seventh inning. That's AJ Bluebaugh. He continues to throw strikes. He continues to get outs. Did have a nice defensive play made behind him to help. But a shutout inning from Bluebaugh. The blow-up innings from earlier this year still have his ERA sitting at 4.55. But as relievers go, I've tried to talk about this most years. We've been doing Astros baseball here all the year. I've been on the radio. You know, you have 35, 40, 50, 60 appearances, whatever it is. You know, how many of them were successful versus how many weren't? When you have one unsuccessful outing as a reliever and you give up three runs while recording only three outs, well, your ERA is 27 for that day, for that appearance. That's what can blow up someone. You have seven appearances of excellence. You give up one run over seven innings. And then you have another inning, another appearance where you give up a couple. Well, you add those up, and all of a sudden your ERA is at 5.5. Well, eight times you went out there and delivered. it's more about how often you deliver than necessarily what your ERA is. It definitely tells some of the story. I wouldn't discount it entirely, but he's been one of their more trustworthy pitchers out of the bullpen. Do want to hear a little bit from what was said after the game. Joe Espada, Astros manager, after the game today. We dip into some post-game clubhouse audio brought to you by Mo Karam, Injury Lawyers.
3: You know, from your guys offensively, was it more what Jim Ryan was doing?
4: Or? Yeah, you know, he's tough, you know, fastball. He expects his breaking ball, and I feel like we need to, as back-to-back days, we, you know, no walks for us. You know, we good when we grind our bats. We make our, and which we did early in the game. We were driving the pitch count up, but we're just not really forcing them to give us, you know, like pitches to hit, right? And we need to start controlling more our bats and the outcome of our bats.
5: What have you seen over the course of this month, aside from maybe the absences, the guys that you're missing?
4: You know, but also we ran into some good pitching here the last couple of series, you know, facing some good starters, Seattle, Texas. Joe, it's a tough, it's tough as they come. But we have to do a better job just kind of controlling the quality of our at-bats. Kind of see the signs and the patterns of what pitchers are trying to do to us and stay with our game plan. And that's something that we need to make that adjustment going into our off day and, you know, in Chicago.
0: Cubs are one of the better teams in baseball. I don't know that they'll be facing those types of pitchers. Probably see Imanaga on Sunday. Let's see. Sunday. Ray on Saturday. And Taillon, I believe, will start the opener for the Cubs against the Astros. To a certain extent, I think Joe's right. They have seen a little bit better pitching. Joe Ryan's ERA will dip under 3 in his next start. And his last several have been very good. He hadn't had a ton of success against the Astros, but that obviously was different today. Harder work counts when he's throwing pitches in the zone that you aren't handling very well. 99 pitches for Joe today. 71 of them were strikes. And as Joe Espada noted, they didn't draw any walks while striking out 9 times against him and 6 more times over the final 3 innings.
2: And oh, by the way, when you get to Chicago, you'll see Alex Bregman.
0: Yeah, the Astros will get to see a familiar face, just like they did in Minnesota. 2 of them, actually, Victor Caratini and Ryan Pressly. And now they will see Alex Bregman, who is playing for a very, very good team, probably the best team in their division, although it's a very good division, the National League Central, maybe the best in baseball. So the Astros definitely have to, they got to do things better than they're currently doing, because they're quite obviously, I think everybody knows, they're going against a better team. The Twins are 4 games under 500. They're not good. They're not having a good season. They've made all sorts of roster moves, because they're not getting production out of players, and now they're going to play a first-place team. That's a big difference and a wrong direction. Speaking of where the Astros stand in the standings in the AL West, presented by Greater Houston Radiation Oncology, the Astros do drop a half game as of right now to everybody else in the division. Nobody else has played and finished their game today, but the A's are 500. They have a 1-game lead on the 2 games under 500 Rangers. They have a 2-game lead on the 4 games under 500 Mariners, and the Angels are bringing up the rear. But this is a division that clearly has no clear favorite and no good teams. Good teams win more than they lose. That obviously can change as the rest of the season continues. You know the Astros have an off day tomorrow as we look ahead, presented by Marshall Stevenson Elevator. I just kind of ran through the pitching probables for the Cubs. Astros are expected to give the ball to Spencer Arrighetti on Friday. He has been their ace. Kaiwei Tang, another start. And remember, he was part of their 6-man rotation, which is 5 plus Jason Alexander currently. I haven't mentioned Jason. We'll do that as we continue over the next 2 hours. And Peter Lambert expecting to get the ball on Sunday for the Astros. Hopefully they do something with this road trip. They had a 10-game road trip at the beginning of the season. They won the second game of that road trip after losing the first. Then they lost the every other game on the road trip that continued. On this road trip, they lost the first, they won the second, and 1 game into the every other game that remains, the first of the 8 that
2: remains.
0: Don't
2: you put that evil on them, Ricky Bobby.
0: They did not grab victory. They really can't afford a second 1-9 road trip and have us saying, well, they're only 7 games back.
2: Because they won't be.
0: They might be.
2: I think the rest of the division even is better than that.
0: 19 games under 500.
2: 2026 Astros, catch the fever.
0: I just don't see that happening. Hopefully there's better news ahead. There is more Astros to discuss. There's also a basketball to discuss. Hopefully there's good things to be learned about a couple of Rockets moving forward. We'll be on the field with the Houston Texans in a matter of just a few days as their OTAs will begin. Just as one NFL player, good old number 8, announces he is calling it a career. All that and more as we wrap up the 10th inning show and dive headfirst into the A-Team next.
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0: This is the A-Team. It is Wednesday here on Sports Talk 790, obviously coming at you just after the Astros' 10th inning show as they wrap things up on their series in Minnesota, a winning yesterday 2-1. And losing today 4-1 since the last time we spoke on a Tuesday's program before last night's surprise, Jason Alexander start. 6 innings of shutout baseball and absolutely in total command. It's amazing what maybe the difference makes between starting and being an innings-eating bulk reliever to try to save the bullpen. That was his third appearance for the Astros this year. First one was out of the bullpen, gave up 5 runs. Second one was out of the bullpen, gave up 5 runs and a billion hits. And the third one was yesterday. And noon yesterday, I think he found out definitively he would make the start for Lance McCullers Jr., the latest Astro who went to the IL with shoulder inflammation. And he went out there and he pitched like he pitched most of last season. He gave the team a chance to win, and that's putting it mildly. He didn't allow the other team to score. and gave them six innings worth of work. Those are games you win. The pitcher who gave them six innings and maybe isn't the pitcher of record, but when you go out there and you start a game and the other team doesn't score off you, you win those games. You're supposed to win those games. That is pitching your team to victory, and he did, in fact, get the victory because they scored the two runs before he even threw a pitch with Isaac Paredes, his monster two-run homer in the first inning of that game. Brian King needing to come on for what looked like would be a four-inning save when friend of the show, Braden Shumake, was unable to catch yet another rocket off of Josh Bell's bat, which brought home run number one in the eighth inning. It sent Eniel De Los Santos to the bench, and in his place, Brian King came in. He got out of the eighth inning and left it at 2-1. He started the ninth inning and looked like he was going to be able to finish things in the ninth inning, but after a base hit and looming right-handed hitters, both in the nine spot and in the number one spot, it was time to bring in Brian Abreu, which is what Joe Espada did. He hit the first batter, then he wild pitched them to second and third. So now all of a sudden, the winning run was on second base. And then he got Byron Buxton on a full count pitch to pop out foul to Isaac Paredes. Astros got their 20th win. Still sitting there, obviously, after today's 4-1 loss. Day off tomorrow, Cubs and Astros 4-3. All three games are afternoon games. So we will join you again on Friday after Astros Cubs for the 10th inning show. Tomorrow we got a full show for you, all 4 hours worth, and plenty of things over the 2 hours we're with you here today. For we will head into game two tonight on the NBA side in the Western Conference for the Spurs, trying to take a 2-0 lead over the Thunder. Of course, still playing in Oklahoma City. No trophy presentations planned before the game, so all appropriate parties, I'm sure, will act accordingly once the game tips off. Last night, you don't see it very often, almost never. The now teams are now 1-4, 8 billion in these scenarios. The New York Knicks, long rest period, played poorly for, 41 minutes or so. And then they completely dominated a game. They were losing by 22 points to win easily in overtime over the Cleveland Cavaliers. The Cavaliers did have a 22-point lead with 7 minutes and 40 seconds left in the fourth quarter at Madison Square Garden and could not hang on to it. Game went to overtime, just like the Western Conference, tied at 101 after 48 minutes. Both game ones tied at 101 after 48 minutes. The Knicks immediately scored the first 2 points, the first 4 points, the first 6 points, and coasted to a 1-0 lead in overtime over the Cleveland Cavaliers.
2: Yeah, 14-3 was the lopsided overtime. It wasn't nearly as lopsided as 32-18, which forced that overtime.
0: 30-8.
2: Yeah,
0: they were down 22 with 7:40 left.
2: Yeah, and we'll get to
0: they gave up 8 points basically in 8 minutes while they could not be stopped. I'm not going to ask you guys to figure this out. I'll just give you the facts. I just said a team could not be stopped. They have a very good guard, and the other team employs now number one, James Harden. I don't need to give any more analysis. Yeah. Now we will, but it's pretty obvious, and everybody in the building knew it, except for one guy. He coaches the Cavs.
2: And he's a good coach by all accounts, but he didn't look like it last
0: night.
2: Not
0: based on what he did. Definitely not based on what he said. You can protect your players, but come on, Kenny.
2: Well,
0: you can't say what you said.
2: I was talking about everything prior to those two things you just mentioned. So we'll get into that a little bit more next segment, because I do want to kind of relish a bit, I guess, in it, and also give credit where it's due in another sense. But the other thing that came down today that I thought was just the way it's being characterized, it's news, but it's not breaking news when Aaron Rodgers tells everyone, yeah, I'll retire now after this year.
0: Why don't you think so? Because I know not that people don't understand the dynamic of the show, and it's totally natural. I mean, he was asked a point-blank question, and you anticipate this, you know, you're doing this for the last time this year, you know. This is my last year. You won't be playing again? No, this is it. He said, I mean, he point blank answered a direct question about his future. We got a direct answer about his future. He's been in the league for 20 years. We've never gotten that before. And this is the fourth or fifth year we've wondered, is he going to move on from the Packers or are you going to just retire? He ends up playing for the Jets and gets hurt. I think he's coming back. He did, and he played. Then he plays for the, like, think about his last game. It was against the Texans.
2: That's where I'm going with
0: it. The last handful of minutes by the network crew, because there was no certainty on it. And players don't have to announce their retirement. Travis Kelce has done the same thing now a couple of years, and he'll be doing it again. But in this case, we got a definitive answer. This is it for Aaron Rodgers. He will have 17 more regular season games that he is on an active roster for or an injured reserve for, and that will be that.
2: Why are you already putting him on IR?
0: Oh, I'm just saying.
2: It's only May.
0: Because I want to be accurate. I'm just making that point I was making is there won't be any. Last year, he did play in one postseason game. He won't be playing any postseason games this year.
2: I doubt he remembers it. He got smacked around by Will Anderson and company.
0: I mean, this is a Hall of Fame player, and he's definitely one of the best players of this generation. He's definitely one of the best players of all time. He's not just a Hall of Famer, in my opinion. He is one of the best players ever at his position. He basically announced his retirement. That's news.
2: Yeah, it's news. I feel like, is it breaking news? Should it lead the news cycle for however long? I think in light of what
0: today, it will be over tomorrow when every show's had a chance to talk about it.
2: That's how every news cycle is these days, though. I feel like if what you were talking about, where they basically did a pseudo funeral for his career at the end of the game last year, maybe I wouldn't have this reaction.
0: But that's on them. And I think every network would have in that. Oh, we got Aaron Rodgers.
2: That was ESPN,
0: it might be his last
2: correct?
0: Game. We should probably handle it as such. Yes.
2: That's going to be key when we talk about this a little bit later on the show, because somebody on that network, somebody you might not even anticipate being the one to do this, called out his network for doing this very thing. Now, he called out the network for more of today's handling of the news versus the broadcast. I don't think Joe Buck and Troy Aikman did anything wrong, by the way. I do want to clarify that, because we all watched the game. You couldn't not see how, I mean, the Texans just blew them out, and all the cameras are doing is following Aaron Rodgers around because everybody thinks it's his last game. And Joe Buck and Troy Aikman, to their credit or to their defense, I guess, what were they supposed to do? They didn't have a definitive answer like this.
0: Right.
2: So they did what anybody in their position would have in that moment. Today's handling of this breaking news is what I thought was hilarious, and what this employee of ESPN kind of went off on their network, by the way. So we'll get to that a little later. It's later in the show.
0: I can't wait. It's the off season in the NFL. Handful of teams have OTAs.
2: I thought there wasn't one.
0: They're one of them. Well, they're not playing regular season games. That means it's the off season.
2: So in the literalist sense of the word.
0: They're one of the teams that has OTAs ongoing. So they're on the field, and players usually are made available to the media at the podium, which he was.
2: And again,
0: so he answered
2: like
0: the question.
2: What you're saying, this is the first time that this particular player, who this topic has been, what are we talking, like 4 or 5 years now that it's been hovering over him?
0: He's also famously answered questions without an answer. Different questions.
2: About different things.
0: And he's been asked this question before, and he didn't have a definitive answer before. Now
2: he
0: does.
2: I think this is, if he didn't play quarterback, it's no different, in my opinion, than Travis Kelce in a lot of senses, because we've been asking that question about him and assuming things. I think a lot of people thought he would call it a career after last season, and then here he is again.
0: No, I thought it was handled perfectly fine in his situation. I think the play and the where the team was, and the fact that Mahomes would be coming back from injury, all these things would go into it. He talked about it a couple of times, and one of those times was on his own podcast about, well, I need to think about this. I need to consider this and consider that. You know, the timing of a player's decision on whether or not he's going to retire into that off season certainly should be done in concert with the team and the general manager and everybody else involved, because you're going to play a role for the team if you're active, if you're playing another season, and they need to probably, I mean, even the Steelers need to replace Aaron Rodgers. Obviously, the Chiefs would need to replace Travis Kelce. They're both starters. They're both TE1 or QB1. It matters, and so it didn't take a particularly long time for Kelce to say he was back and them to come to an agreement on a new deal. And officially, the Steelers had an agreement with Rodgers in the last week. But I imagine, just like I laid out, they didn't just learn from Aaron in the last 10 days he was returning. They knew this going into the draft. They knew this probably in March at some point, that he was going to be back with them for one more year now.
2: All right. Well, until he hits the IR, since you've put him on there.
0: I just wanted to give you the... There's only two scenarios. Either he's on the active roster or he's on the injured reserve.
2: Well, he's certainly, if he's active, he's going to be QB1 because of the
0: Texans
2: filth.
0: Will get another shot at him, or he will get another shot at the Texans, I should say.
2: Yep. All right.
0: Prime time.
2: Oh, yeah. I forgot about that. Okay, here's the deal. We're going to pick on a former Rocket when we come back.
0: So we're the Knicks.
2: Uh-huh.
0: Okay.
2: We're gonna play the role. Playing the role of the Knicks today will be the A-team. Yeah, that's coming up
0: straight
2: ahead.
0: Can I be the Brunson burner?
2: Oh, I love when you make dad jokes about...
0: Well, they couldn't help themselves all night in the fourth quarter saying it over and over and over. And then the Inside the NBA crew couldn't stop saying it over and over and over.
2: Did Charles look directly at Max Strus?
0: I don't think Max was involved.
2: Did he make eye contact with him and was he able to keep his composure?
0: I hope so.
2: All right. All of that coming up next.
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23: Yeah, that's right. 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Adam Wexler and Adam Clanton right now. 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
2: All right, tell me if you've heard this before, Wex. James Harden got hunted defensively in a playoff game. Actually, any NBA game. He got hunted.
0: I, Adam Wexler, here on Sports Talk 790, covering all of James Harden's career from Arizona State through the NBA, through his current stay in Cleveland, have heard that before.
2: Why is your right hand on a Bible, and why is your left hand in the air? That's kind of weird. Or is it the other way around?
0: I'm not giving a statement or anything like that.
2: Under oath.
0: In case you missed it,
2: mm-hmm.
0: They played a great game last night up until they stopped playing a great game last night. Cleveland was well on their way to winning big in game one on Bigly. The road in New York, kind of taking some of the momentum from playing every other day, basically, for the last week, while the Knicks weren't playing any days over the last week. They had just gotten done sweeping the Philadelphia 76ers, and it kind of looked like it through most of the game. They built as much as a 22-point fourth-quarter lead, and they just kind of stopped doing the things that were working for them offensively, because it takes both ends. Their offense completely fell apart, and their defense was very, very easy to pick apart, and it's certainly an unbelievable matchup. A little bit of what it sounded like, and then some of the commentary after, and then some of my thoughts as I was watching it all unfold last night. Not really shaking my head, but more saying, I'm glad I was entertained. That's what I want the NBA games that I'm watching that don't involve the team that I cover and work for. I want them to be that. The Rockets aren't playing anymore. If you want people to watch your product, then they better be entertaining. And that was an entertaining basketball game. But as it unfolded, a little bit of it sounded like this from the crew, ESPN crew, Mike and Richard and Tim working the game.
1: Runs through guard by Harden, wants to clear out. Fakes, drive, gets inside, pull-up jumper, got it!
3: Look, they're coming after him again.
4: Yes, they are.
1: Brunson against Harden, almost pokes it away. Shot clock at 10. Brunson drives. Pulls up, shot is up. Bang shot!
3: Guys might want a timeout if he scores.
1: Brunson, three-pointer, puts it in!
0: Licks. They scored.
2: Why didn't I get a bang?
0: Now, that's for later in the show.
2: Okay.
0: Breen, if you missed the end of the game, all of this stuff we're saying could have been all true because it all happened. And the Cavs barely missed the game-winning shot. Buzzer probably wouldn't have gone off. There might have been fractions of a second left when the ball came out. But, man, did they get a good look and a ball that absolutely got a premature bang from Mike Breen. And it was all over the interwebs. Well, that's not the story we're telling here in this segment. We're telling the story of Jalen Brunson, left-handed point guard, hunting James Harden. Left-handed point guard. And we know what mismatches were like here in Houston all those years. The Rockets had a good enough roster to allow James Harden to not get exploited on the perimeter quite as much. They just said, well, we can handle the perimeter. You go inside and you push people around inside and you show that you actually are a plus post defender. We had all the numbers to back it up. The points per possession when he was the post defender were awesome. He was one of the league's better post defenders because all he had to do was lean on you. He didn't have to chase you. He didn't have to show his insane lack of foot speed defensively. And Mike Brown is a good coach. And he told you that multiple times over his career. He literally used words to tell you that after the game. What I was doing during the game, before we hear from Mike Brown on this, I kept going back to the box score and saying, these numbers have got to be wrong. How is he only like minus six? How is he only minus nine? How is he only minus 14? I'm watching them score every single possession mm-hmm. while he's on the floor because they're basically getting Brunson to the spots that he likes and everybody else is in the corner. They had three guys in one corner and another player in the opposite corner. There, if you wanted to help, you need to commit to a hard double team. And Kenny Atkinson would not use his timeouts, which he lost because once you get the 3 minute mark, they're gone. And then still kept not, he didn't have it. I guess he didn't have anything to tell his defense because he liked what they were doing. It's easy to isolate a player if they let you. And boy, did the Cavs let them. Brunson on Harden over, over, over. Either he scored or he found a teammate in the corner for a great look. They just crushed him from having the advantage on one matchup that the opponent let him take over and over and over again.
2: You know what's wild about this game? And again, it's game one of the Eastern Conference Finals. Presumably a long way to go. I'm not sure on that.
0: I don't know how the Cavs recover from this. Signed most writers.
2: Yeah. Well, the Cavs are trying to steal home court. there's still a chance to do that. They win game two, they're sitting pretty. They go home for two after that. If you look at the scoring distribution for both teams, it's a whole lot of meh in the starting lineup for both squads. And then, 29 points for Donovan Mitchell for Cleveland's side. And then Jalen Brunson continues to beg you to apologize for your comments after he was traded from the, or did he sign? I never can remember.
0: Was he's traded from apologize more. I've said it hundreds of times.
2: I know, you really have.
0: And Mavs fans, some of them are there. They're lamenting other things, thinking of where they were a couple of months ago, 18 or so. Not to mention, they had him too.
2: They had him with him,
0: Brunson and Doncic. Creative, playoff, winning, clutch players were both on their team. They have neither. And they're also at home. Shocking.
2: The Lakers, by the way, would not have beaten the Thunder even with Doncic healthy. I don't think so either,
0: but I don't think that was a four-game sweep. But the finishes would have been much more entertaining than the only one game that was competitive.
2: Well, the free throw amount of shots would have been nauseating, even more so than it was.
0: One thing on that scoring distribution, I think worth noting, and again, watching it, you could see it, they were not giving the ball to Donovan Mitchell down the stretch as often as they probably should have. He might have missed shots too. He only went 1-for-4 in the fourth quarter. He hit one shot. He had 29 points in the game? Three of them. The one shot that he made in the final, he played the final 10 minutes. That's it. That's all he did. They made five shots the whole quarter.
2: Tell you what's crazy, though, and I'm looking at the totals just to see. It wasn't that big of a disparity. I can't believe Donovan Mitchell shot one free throw in that game.
0: Well,
2: I mean, if you're shooting from the outside more so than driving to the basket, which he can do.
0: Half of his shots were threes. 11 were threes, 12 twos.
2: And not a lot of them went in, although he did hit four. But when you're shooting 11, it's just kind of like, eh.
0: So yeah, that was one of the reasons. But specific to it, and there are some people that did dive inside the numbers. Eight isolations is what you tracked James Harden for in that fourth quarter defensively. It's only happened 30 times in a game. In the tracking era, to have that many isolations for one singular player in one singular quarter. And they allowed that to happen for just the 30th time in NBA tracking era history.
2: But,
0: and they averaged 1.9 points per isolation, which is insane.
2: He killed them on both ends, though. Guy had six turnovers.
0: Yeah, another game that the wackos in the Statlands are going to say, another game where he had more turnovers than field goals made. I don't know if they've noticed as his age has gone up and his role on the team has gone down each of his last few stops, he doesn't have any 10, 11 field goal make games anymore. He's never going to have one, or he's going to have one every postseason maybe. He doesn't play that way anymore. He still handles the ball a lot, but he doesn't take the high number of shots anymore. So, of course, we're going to see more high turnover games than field goal made games. He already had the high turnover games before, but this nonsense stat that's come out there, well, he's not scoring as often because he's not taking as many shots. So now it's going to obviously shift in that wrong direction.
2: Conversely, playing the role of Kevin Durant for the Knicks was Karl-Anthony Towns, who had seven. I don't know how he had seven turnovers and wound up with a plus 13, but he managed.
0: So Mike Brown is the coach of the Knicks, and he was asked about the matchup. Did you know it would be advantageous? Did you go at it specifically because it would be advantageous? He's a good head coach, and he understands the media a little bit. Took him a long, long time within his answer to give the obvious answer, but ultimately he did.
4: That's sometimes you got to do what the game dictates, and they were trying to do the same thing with Jalen, and so we said, okay, you know, we feel like we can play that game. We try not to play that game much, but we feel like we have a guy that we can play that game with, and Jalen. And so, you know, just like we have to try to figure out different ways to guard Harden and Mitchell, they got to figure out different ways to guard Jalen. But there's no secret we were attacking Harden.
0: I mean, that could have been your whole answer, all 3 seconds of it.
4: There is no secret we were attacking Harden.
0: Because you can't lie. People were there. The reporters
2: they
0: were there.
2: Eyes.
0: The fans were there.
2: They were
0: the television
2: conscious.
0: Viewers were there. And they were clearly targeting that matchup. And again, the way you get it, Harden comes down the court and he picks up somebody else. And whoever that somebody else is say, well, then I must be the screener. And they would walk out top and they would go set a screen. And the player that was defending Brunson initially would put no effort into fighting through it or staying with him. And Atkinson was fine with it. They just let them do this over and over. And sometimes he would pick up Brunson from the jump. So the match was already set. It's just insane that they allowed it. Can I give you a quick Kenny Atkinson comment that he made after the game last night?
2: You'd better.
0: And he asked if he thought benching James Harden on defensive possessions at the end of game one. He replied, nope.
2: That was it?
0: No, then he said he's been one of our best defenders in these playoffs. I trust him. Smart. Great hands. Didn't think about that. Remember last segment when I said what Kenny did and then what he said?
2: You can't say that. Especially when you do have that reputation.
0: I just said Mike Brown can't lie. We all saw it. Kenny Atkinson's trying to lie.
2: You don't have to lie. You just don't. I don't know how you do that, though. That's quite the dance you'd have to have to address that. Look, we did it here in Houston for years. All these people. By the way, if you're one of those people on Rockets Twitter, we'll just call it that, that is like, I'm going to cry real tears if he makes an NBA Finals again. You're a loser. You really are. I mean, again, I get wanting to root for a guy who used to play for you and provided you so many. You can't ignore how he left. And I don't care what the circumstances were or how much blame you want to put on the organization. You can't do what he did to this franchise and expect me to be okay with you saying, I'm going to shed real tears if he makes the NBA Finals. You're a loser and you're pathetic.
0: Last thing on this segment, Mike Brown's path to the New York Knicks. I'm sure you remember some of his stops along the way. One in particular.
2: Mike Brown's the most overrated of the Popovich coaching tree by far.
0: Not really what I expected you to say.
2: Do you disagree?
0: Absolutely.
2: Who's more overrated than Mike Brown?
0: What do you not like about his head coaching career?
2: I think you're thinking some of his stops were a lot more successful than they were.
0: Okay. I don't know how I could be. I mean, he was in Sacramento. He's the best coach they've had in 15 years. They let him go. Obviously, you can't win there, and he didn't. He made the playoffs, but you can't win there.
2: So he gets credit for that?
0: I'm. That's like the worst thing I could say about him. He lasted 5 games in L.A. in his second season. I'm sure he was definitely worthy of being fired. Nothing else had to do with that. Went back to Cleveland for one season, and they let him go. Sure, he deserved to be fired there after all 82 games he coached there. His first stint in Cleveland, conference finals, conference semifinals, every single season, NBA finals in one of those seasons. I know who is on his team.
2: That's good. You should include that.
0: Because the people that have those players on their team are the only ones that win every single year, every NBA season, no matter what. So every coach that doesn't get to have those players is looked at like they can't coach, which is nonsense.
2: Again, Why is he
0: overrated? Like I think people think he's a good coach. They don't think he's a great coach. They don't think he's a Hall of Fame coach. He's a good coach. Nothing more. Like he's a better coach than the one he replaced.
2: Maybe
0: the Knicks are better because he's there.
2: Maybe if I wasn't constantly told that he was a member of the Popovich coaching tree. It's just like Belichick. It's the same thing.
0: Except almost all of the Belichick coaches are outrageous failures. Like outrageous failures.
2: You mentioned one stop he had where he had LeBron James in his prime and should have in the Eastern weak-ass conference made the NBA Finals every time. I'm sorry. I don't think that was because Mike Brown was such a fabulous coach. And all the other stops you mentioned, he coached like a year. If he was so great, why did he not? You're almost saying
0: again,
2: that because
0: so great. I'm not putting him on this pedestal, but I don't view him as some overrated coach. Like that's why you probably saw me kind of take aback. I don't think he's. We disagree on this all the time, and we're watching all the same sports and listening to all the same things. I don't view him as someone that is overrated. I think he's like when Tom Thibodeau was out and they hired Mike Brown. I don't think people said, finally, they're going to go to the finals because Mike Brown is there. But they also did say they could be better. They are better. Now, they're at the same spot currently. They're in the conference finals, which is where they have been.
2: Well, if you were looking for a head coach for the Rockets, how long would it take for you to get to Mike Brown's name where you'd be like, A, you got to him, and B, yeah, that'd be a good idea because I'd never get there. He is how you feel about Doc Rivers, in my opinion. That's how I feel about Mike Brown.
0: I mean, Doc Rivers comp in that Doc has obviously accomplished things and has a ton of good seasons. That's a reasonable statement to make.
2: Like, no, sometimes no I was taken aback as to how much you despise Doc Rivers. But as time has gone on, I've kind of come around.
0: Well, Mike Brown's coached one team with talent.
2: Yeah.
0: He was great. Their teams were great, I guess.
2: Doc did get a lot more.
0: But teams not just good talent.
2: And squandered it.
0: Unreal talent.
2: But again, that wasn't
0: Orlando was the worst team he coached.
2: True.
0: After that, it's been nothing but Hall of Famers on his roster, right?
2: But again, I know we're getting into like a crazy minutia thing. Doesn't that have to go on a lot of those teams with all that talent? It can't all be on Doc Rivers.
0: Well, if it was with one team and one set of players over and over and over again.
2: Clippers?
0: Yes, I would say that. But it's been in every stop.
2: And he's blown multiple 3-1 leads, correct?
0: Yes, with different high-level, soon-to-be Hall of Fame caliber
2: players.
0: You're
2: right. He sucks.
0: Yeah, I think Mike Brown is a good coach. There's probably 10 coaches currently in the league I would take over him.
2: Budenholzer was on that tree as well, was he not?
0: He was, and I would put... And he has success, right? Mm-hmm. Won a title with Milwaukee.
2: Milwaukee, he was the head coach.
0: I don't think Mike Budenholzer is a better coach than Mike Brown. I think he's a worse coach than Mike Brown. But he has a title.
2: I don't know if I agree with that.
0: Debatable point.
2: I think he might be better.
0: I was going to take you on a totally different path, but I think we'll do ourselves and our listeners a solid and take a quick break here and return to other topics of the day, like both of the other teams in Texas in the NBA making news, not the Spurs, but the other one. We'll talk about them next.
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2: I kind of want you to share the text message screen cap that you sent me about this topic, but I don't know. I haven't asked you off air, so I'm kind of putting you on the spot. There is a thread where Wex and some people that he knows that are of the Dallas variety.
0: College buddies.
2: Yeah.
0: Dallas and San Antonio, them all. Now some in Houston, including myself. So we've, I guess, ever

0: Oh, Jason Kidd out as Mavericks head coach because the Mavs made that announcement.
1: Definitely won't be president now like he wanted to.
0: They made that announcement yesterday. And I knew I'd been talking about that with my friends from the Dallas area for quite some time. I went back to May 8th when I had said, oh, you know, these are the last few days for Jason Kidd. And over the days since the season ended, they made enough changes elsewhere that it was definitive. I thought he might get fired regardless. But when they hired their new team president, not only in that Jason wanted management roles to begin with, and they hired somebody else, someone he did not have a good past with, it's so bad. And this new person, Masai Ujiri, wants things to change and have it his way and his group and his people that he convinced the owner to say, here, here's a match, light $40 million on fire, and be ready to spend another $30 to $40 million on your next head coach. They extended Jason Kidd each of the last 2 years. He's due $40 million from the Mavericks, and they still let him go.
1: So they have to pay that.
0: I knew this was coming.
1: Well,
0: and there'll be an offset potentially when he lands another job. And man, if it's weird. I don't know what to say about Kidd. I watched the Mavs a lot the last couple of years, quite obviously, more so than maybe because of the changes that they made, especially against the Rockets. They did a lot of things. I'm like, this is a well-coached team. They're moving without the basketball. They're getting terrible players, good shots. They're playing over their heads for the talent it looks like they have. And so it seems like he's doing a good job. But I do not think Jason Kidd is a good head coach. And each time he's been hired, and he's been hired multiple times, I'm like, can't we do better? Someone new? Something, a different retread, I guess?
1: All jokes aside about the Mavs, they have made back-to-back outstanding decisions in the last couple of weeks. Hiring Ujiri is, I thought, I don't know how he was available.
0: I think he's, if we want to flip the script here from last segment.
1: Yeah, you're not a big fan.
0: I think he's overrated.
1: Oh my gosh, you're crazy. I know anybody that got Kawhi in his prime was going to win the title. Not necessarily true.
0: He put together a team.
1: He had
0: was
1: to put together
0: good.
1: The roster around him, right?
0: Well, he didn't put the roster together around him.
1: He didn't?
0: Added Kawhi to the roster he'd already built that wasn't capable of winning.
1: Okay.
0: They were really, really good. They were
1: there you
0: one
1: go.
0: Of the better
1: That's
0: teams.
1: More
0: the
1: accurate.
0: They were never going to win without a star. They were
1: going to
0: compete.
1: But you,
0: like most teams
1: look
0: do,
1: look at the
0: don't
1: Houston
0: win.
1: Rockets. They added a star and can't win because of a variety. I know injuries factored in, and ironically, Fred VanVleet is involved in both of these teams we're talking about. But like, if you go get Kawhi and add him to a team that sucks, you're not going to win a title.
0: Right. I think he's still.
1: And I know they had help because like everybody on the Warriors died. I get it, but he's a good GM, and he's better than the one they had who traded away Luka.
0: Yeah, from the time of the trade of Luka to where they sit today.
1: And then they fire Jason Kidd. Those are back-to-back good decisions that a rival of yours in the state is making. That's not good, Rockets fans.
0: It could be worse, sure. But honestly, it's still about the if they don't win the lottery last year, we don't care about the Mavericks at all. I don't care what moves they make. They're not going to compete.
1: Now, far be it
0: now,
1: from me.
0: I don't know what this year would have been. They probably wouldn't be ninth in this year's lottery, so maybe this year they'd be getting DeBanza or Peterson or somebody like that. But that was the only thing left in this year's lottery. Everybody was paying attention to Oklahoma City. Oh, my God, they better not move on from 12. What difference does it make? They're already the best team. My biggest concern was we cannot have the Mavericks move up from 9. We cannot have that, especially in this draft. And luckily, we didn't have that.
1: Yeah, that's
0: they
1: good.
0: Actually moved back a spot.
1: Far be it for me to make it look like I'm a Henry Abbott fan
0: this
1: of any kind.
0: This is pretty strong.
1: But this tweet was amazing. He sent this out at 7:30.
0: He's been around the NBA. I'm sure a lot of you are familiar with him from his time at ESPN and elsewhere.
1: Yeah, he sent this out at 7:30 last night. I covered Jason Kidd when he played for the Nets. I know one of his childhood friends. I've been to his house, met his kids, then wife, and Pilates instructor. And I have insight from many people who worked with him in his coaching years. This is a great firing.
0: What a setup.
1: I love that.
0: I'm going to back him. I'm going to back him. I can't believe they did this. This is a crazy idea. He's going to land on his feet. Was the whole setup. And then he 180'd you.
1: Not a fan of his, apparently.
0: No, there's a lot of people that aren't, and they know more
1: than
0: we do.
1: He's a jerk.
0: People that have worked within each of these teams he's been with.
1: You can be a jerk, by the way. He's also a bad guy.
0: Well, he's got some definitely things that he has done in his life that make you out to be a bad guy. What do you recall his one shining moment as an NBA head coach?

0: cup of ice.
1: Oh yeah,
0: that was like his greatest coaching move.
1: Pretty sleazy.
0: Not X's and O's. Not a great timeout late in the game. Not drawing something.
1: It was air quotes accidental.
0: He was totally accidental. That was a great move.
1: Yeah, he's something.
0: So
1: I can't wait till he goes back to Milwaukee.
0: Couple of coaches openings still. Mosley has landed one of the openings late of Orlando.
1: Why would you go from Orlando to New Orleans? Why would you go to New Orleans is actually the question.
0: Well, you're making $6-7 million
1: a
0: year.
1: I know why, but like no one has success coaching the Pelicans ever.
0: I think he's probably in trouble because the not overrated Joe Dumars is running things there.
1: Yeah, that's a disaster. He'll be out in less than three seasons.
0: So Mavericks are looking for a head coach, obviously looking for more talent around Cooper Flagg, and we'll see what they come up with. Some of the same names that have been floating around for most of the other jobs are out there for them. Mike Anori is a name. Obviously, James Borrego, who coached this year on an interim basis, is one of the names. Billy Donovan, some people, I don't know how people think he is as an NBA coach. I think everybody thinks he's a really good college coach. But he spent all those years with Chicago most recently. Dysfunctional organization, probably the most dysfunctional in the Eastern Conference.
1: They're trying to turn things around, too.
0: And he might be the choice for Orlando, again. So, very interesting coaching.
1: Back to Florida.
0: And Ben Sullivan got one head coaching interview request that we're aware of, one of the Rockets' assistants. Portland is a team. There's more news on what Portland did today, by the way. But he is someone, if the Rockets coaching staff isn't taken from them, taking a different assistant job, a higher ranking assistant job, or landing a head coaching job, which is remote at best, then they probably won't be making any coaching changes.
1: Not adding an offensive coordinator. That's good. Stand pat. See how that goes for you. All right. We will take a quick timeout. We'll come back and get into another interesting thing that was said today around the NFL circles. This involves another veteran quarterback, not nearly as veteran as Aaron Rodgers, but his team, according to him, is the most talented he's ever seen. Who was it and what team does he play for? We'll reveal that next.
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3: Just cleared a crash on 45 Gulf Freeway northbound at Broadway. So they're trying to unwind from college. But on the north side on 45 northbound at Hogan and Crockett, blocking the left lane and shoulder. Southbound 45, we've also got an accident working at Tidwell that's taking up the left lane. I'm Katie London in the 24-hour traffic center.
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1: All right, on May 20th, 2026, I'm going to need you to use one word or maybe a handful to describe the current body of work by one Joe Burrow.
0: One of the best quarterbacks in the league. You know, a short list of the guys you would pick to build your team around and play as a guy you think when the year starts, if I've done my job in management, coaching-wise, we have a chance to win the Super Bowl.
1: But don't you have to qualify that statement by saying, when healthy?
0: Who's in the group of the top five? Pat Mahomes, Lamar Jackson, Joe Burrow, all with injury history. So, no.
1: But Mahomes didn't have injury history until this year, right?
0: The longer you play, it's bound to happen. It happened early for Joe. It's happened later for Mahomes.
1: Yeah, but Joe, it seems like every single season, save for maybe the one he went to the Super Bowl, and then Lamar.
0: It's funny how you just sneak that in there. look at the AFC and who we always talk about and who's going to be playing this year to try to get to the Super Bowl. Who's your starting quarterback, and have they played there before? Yes, if you're Kansas City and Cincinnati. No, if you're everybody else.
1: trying to think, and I think that's
0: correct. Aaron Rodgers doesn't count.
1: No, he doesn't count because he's not going to be playing in one.
0: Well, he didn't get there with them, and that, right. Maybe that's not fair either, but you know what I'm saying. Like, he's played, he took the team he's on that was drafted number one overall with to the Super Bowl and went through some of the current quarterbacks to do it.
1: But the biggest difference between Mahomes and Burrow is that, you know, Mahomes has been so durable.
0: All that being said, you pick who you want. If everybody's on the board, I'll take Joe Burrow before everybody else, probably except for Mahomes. And maybe today I'd be hesitant to even say that. I would take him before Lamar Jackson. I would take him before Josh Allen.
1: It's weird because if you could guarantee his health, so you take that out of the equation, I don't know. Like, Joe Burrow is the traditional prototype, whereas Mahomes just does things on the fly that Burrow will never do. And so I don't know.
0: I mean, I think Burrow does the same things up until the point where he's past the line of scrimmage.
1: Well, that's a huge difference.
0: It is, but I think he still makes plays while on the move, while avoiding the rush, while being creative.
1: Better pure passer?
0: Yes, a better pure passer, I think. No, pocket passer, maybe.
1: That's what
0: but
1: I mean.
0: Every time we pick at the tiny little bits of every quarterback, I want to stop, and that's why I'm stopping myself. Like, Patrick Mahomes has no peers.
1: Yeah, he really is one of one, and it sucks because he doesn't play here. Joe Burrow said, I think this is the most talented roster we've had since I've been here. I mean, that's a big deal when you've been to the Super Bowl already. And I don't know that I disagree with him, but then some of the talent that they've had there has been there all along the way. And if he had been healthy, I don't know if that would have mattered because there were people that were better in your division, let alone the AFC.
0: Most of their issues, I think, are fair to say, are defensive issues. Mm-hmm. And then his health is definitely one of them. He played 8 games last year. He's had 3 seasons of playing 10 games or fewer. We were allowing for our conversation to maybe dismiss it, but it's a fact. Half of his NFL career has been seasons that were not complete. That's a big deal. You're not going to win when Jake Browning's your quarterback and when everybody else that's behind you is your quarterback, whoever it's been over those 6 years. That's a big deal. Offensively, they could have a better line, but I think they've made a couple of moves the last couple of years that will make it a little better. They have an unbelievable set of weapons for him. Higgins, Chase, Taysom is probably the best in the AFC or very close to it if it's not. I think Chase Brown is more than capable behind him. It's their defense. Their defense has been awful. They made a couple of moves this year, 3 of them actually, that should pay humongous dividends. Maybe 4 if you count Jonathan Allen. But I would start with the trade for Dexter Lawrence, gave away a top 10 pick to get maybe the best interior defensive player in the NFL. They have a guy on the edge now in Mafe, and they have a guy in the secondary in Cook from Kansas City. Should make a humongous difference in their defense. Best roster they've had since he's been there? Well, you only have to debate it with the one other one that you mentioned, the Super Bowl roster. And it's probably pretty close. We can pick right back up on that. I mean, usually at 5 o'clock, we talk football at 5. And hour number 2 fully of the A-team, so we will continue with that. We will hat tip, pat on the back, salute your Houston Texans, the entire organization, for something pretty cool when we come back here on the A-team.
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18: Your News Radio 740 forecast, thunderstorms today, high 79, overcast with a stray shower or storm tonight, low 72.
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0: So, I mean, did we get to the bottom? Are we cool with Joe Burrow saying it's the most talented Bengals team he's ever seen as we start football at five here?
1: Wait till CJ says it.
0: You know, in order to say that, don't you need to be a part of it? Well, yes. Joe Burrow's the reason. Nobody disputes that Joe Burrow is what you just said last segment, one of the top quarterbacks in the NFL. A lot of people dispute whether or not CJ
1: is. Why don't you scroll down to the bottom of the article?
0: You scroll down.
1: The key line that you should, I think we have the best team since I've been here.
0: We're going to win a lot of games this year and play great and win a Super Bowl.
1: Joe Burrow just said the Bengals are going to win the Super Bowl this year. That seems pretty nice.
0: Well, what if CJ Stroud says, nuh-uh?
1: Well, CJ probably wouldn't go that far, but I could see him saying this is the most talented roster I've played on. I don't know that it carries any weight. He could have said it every year he's been here, and you could maybe even agree that it's gotten better every year he's been here. The 1 year with Joe Mixon maybe stands out because they're not sure what they have, but this year they have David Montgomery. Just an interesting set of circumstances for those teams, but coming from a quarterback who knows what a roster looks like that did go to the Super Bowl, I definitely think it's a little different. I have no issue with it, and I don't really think he's necessarily saying something outrageous.
0: Week two, they come here. That is again, early, likely not going to be hurt. You're going to get the best version, closest to it, that you can get of Joe Burrow, and if there's no setbacks in the preseason and training camp and all that kind of stuff.
1: Didn't mention this the other day. I don't think anybody cared about who they were playing, other than were they going to practice with them. The preseason schedule was also announced on Thursday by every team. The Texans have a pair of games here in Houston at formerly known as Houston Stadium and will be known as Reliant Stadium when they play in it again.
0: Did you just start calling it that?
1: Well, it's not even Houston Stadium just yet, but you know what I mean. The Chargers are coming to town, and the Raiders are coming to town, and the Texans will take a trip to play the Carolina Panthers. They are expected to have joint practices with both Vegas and Fernando Mendoza and the Carolina Reaper, Bryce Young.
0: You love that.
1: I do now.
0: It's like just...
1: Once I saw that, I'm definitely hanging on to that. But those are two of those three teams they will not see during the regular season. They do have a game against the Chargers coming up in November right out of their off week. So not having joint practices with them, I definitely get. It's also the first of the preseason tilts, but I always advocate for them. I know D'Amico believes in them, and hopefully they will provide some value for them. We'll also get to see the two stepbrothers, presumably, when Kirk Cousins joins Fernando Mendoza here in Houston before that game. Thursday game, the second week of preseason. Friday game, the third week of preseason. But the Texans open with 3 of 4 at home. You mentioned the Bengals game. The Bills, the Bengals, the Colts, and the Cowboys are the first four games of the season.
0: You're going to have a big, big, big time good understanding as to whether or not this defense is still as good as 2025 with those three quarterbacks that you just mentioned, those home dates.
1: Oh, the home game. So not Daniel Jones.
0: Daniel Jones sucks.
1: Cowboys presumably will have just as strong an offense as they had last year. Most of the pieces are back. And, you know, Javonte Williams, Pickens, CeeDee Lamb, and Dak make a very good group of players. And their offensive line is fine. And obviously you're playing Allen and Burrow in the first 2 weeks back-to-back. All these games are Sunday at noon, by the way. All of their first five games of the year are Sunday at noon.
0: Yeah, wouldn't want to put those matchups in prime time. They suck.
1: Yeah, I do think the league probably does more than the obvious dumbness would suggest. Oh, Cincinnati? What were they last year? Let's look up their record. Oh, they were bad. So we can't put them in prime time. I think they do a little bit more research than that. You still are limited. How many primetime games are there in week two? There's Sunday night, Monday night, and Thursday night. There's probably some good matchups that landed on those three nights instead of the Bengals and Texans. I wished having 3 of 4 at home, having 4 of 6 at home, or 4 of 6 non-road games, because that other one is the London game. They need to start off a lot better. It's not even because the rest of their schedule is so difficult. I do think their end of season schedule could be very difficult, other than Tennessee. You're getting home games. You're better at home. Everybody knows you're better at home.
0: Dallas,
1: they've been better at home with CJ. They need to win. They need to win three times in their first 4 weeks. And if they don't win one of the home games, then they have to win at Indianapolis. They need to be 3-1. They really need to be 4-1 because Tennessee is their fifth game.
0: Dallas at New York is not a better matchup than Houston
1: Buffalo.
0: For
1: television, everybody knows it is.
0: It's not really, though.
1: Except it 100% is. Every year proves it.
0: I mean, New York because of the eyeballs?
1: Yes. People watch the Cowboys
0: still. It's not
1: going to
0: be a good game.
1: We don't know that.
0: I know it right here. This guy knows it. That's going to be
1: a
0: lopsided.
1: How do you know Jackson Dart and Dak Prescott won't put on a show?
0: Thank you. Did you hear yourself?
1: Yes.
0: You actually said Jackson Dart's name first.
1: He makes for exciting watch.
0: I'd rather watch Cam Scataboo than Jackson Dart.
1: I'm sure the people in the sports prediction market will be wagering on when the concussion happens.
0: Denver at Kansas City for Monday night. Indianapolis at Kansas City. That's not a better matchup than Houston versus Joe Burrow. No way.
1: Cincinnati and Houston versus this era's television darling. Kansas City is this era's television darling.
0: Versus Daniel
1: Jones. They don't even care who they're playing.
0: I'll give you New York at Los Angeles on Monday night that week. I don't know why.
1: Which New York team?
0: Not the Jets.
1: Okay, good.
0: All right, that's week two.
1: Who cares? So the Texans are not in a fifth standalone game.
0: I'll skip over week three because the Colts already were on national television the last week and nobody wants to watch Colts-Texans. That's not sexy. So we'll go to week four, where it's going to be Cowboys and Texans. Well, thank God we don't have that matchup since we get to see Detroit at Carolina and Atlanta at New Orleans the next night. F you, NFL. F you.
1: So I'll take Tennessee.
0: How is Houston-Dallas not prime time when those are your matchups? Come on, NFL.
1: Taking a look back at their last couple of matchups with almost none of the players that are on either of these teams when the Cowboys and Texans get together.
0: Atlanta at New Orleans is Monday Night Football. That is egregiously bad.
1: They're looking back at the history that... One of the most famous games in Saints-Falcons history after... the storm hit, and they had that great Monday night
0: game. What year was that again?
1: Steve Gleason blocked the...
0: 2006?
1: I mean, this is a huge, huge, memorable moment.
0: I get it. It's the 20th anniversary.
1: People love anniversaries.
0: You wouldn't want to have Houston v. Dallas on Monday Night Football. That would be terrible.
1: What do you guys think if we put Houston and Dallas up there? What do you think if we put Houston and who? I don't know, man. The Texans are probably going to score 18 points or 13 points, maybe 17 points. Should we put that on TV?
0: Honestly. The NFL really, of all of the 4 weeks, well, I mentioned 3 weeks because I skipped over week three. I'm looking at the matchups in week four that they could have put in primetime. There's others. It's not just Houston-Dallas. In fact, I would take both of these matchups you have on national television, Sunday, Monday, throw them in the garbage and light it on fire, and it wouldn't do enough justice when you could have had, well... Diana Rossini's boyfriend's team against Buffalo in a new stadium. That's just one noon game that could have been in prime time this week. I'll give you... How about the Rams at the Eagles?
1: If you did what you're doing every week all year...
0: But I'm doing it this week because
1: it's so bad.
0: The
1: teams would have 9 primetime games, and this team would have 8, and this team would have 10, and this team would have 7.
0: I know, and I'm doing this about the Cowboys who don't need another national game. But Houston and Dallas from the Texans stadium is like better than every single matchup on this... Every single one they could have put here.
1: I thought the Cowboys were trash.
0: They are trash on defense. But Dak Prescott against the Texans defense, that's a way sexier matchup than Detroit at Carolina. Woof. It's not even in Detroit. It's in the crappier of the two stadiums.
1: Well, what if...
0: And Atlanta, New Orleans is... It's so bad, I can't even believe I saw... I haven't seen this yet. Like, what was I thinking not combing over the entire schedule? Oh, that's right. I have a life.
1: Would you feel differently if you knew already that Tua would be the starter and not Penix? Would that make you feel better or worse?
0: Worse. Tua. Really?
1: Yeah.
0: When he's concussed in the first quarter, then what?
1: He might not even be on. He might
0: even
1: be the reserve.
0: Even Gordy, the biggest Saint. Get Gordy and Reese in here, and they would agree with me. This is a crap matchup. Nobody wants to see that crap. That's what it is. Crap.
1: You can't just throw him a bone.
0: No.
1: They're in the league.
0: Why don't they throw us a bone? Nobody wants to watch
1: it.
0: It's Monday. It's Monday Night Football, week four. We've all had a long first day back to work. Well, not us. We don't have work.
1: We're all locked in on the season still in week four. The euphoria of having the football back hasn't worn off.
0: Let me plop down and see this amazing matchup between Atlanta and New Orleans from the crappy Superdome.
1: All right. I guess I'll get locked in on that. I can't wait.
0: Come on, man.
1: Looking forward to it.
0: I mean, even Denver-San Francisco would be better.
1: So should they cut down the number of primetime games,
0: Green Bay at Tampa would be better.
1: I guess.
0: You guess?
1: I mean...
0: Tell me the two quarterbacks playing in that game.
1: Maybe Malik Willis, or I'm sorry, the new backup for Green Bay when Jordan Love is hurt. And
0: Jordan Love and Baker Mayfield.
1: And Maverick's dad.
0: Absolutely clocks whoever, whatever scrubs are going to start on Monday Night Football for those two losers. And that's what they are, losing franchises. Ooh, look at this sexy division matchup we have. Who is it? Atlanta and New Orleans. Oh, I'm going to go stare at the wall for 3 hours because that would be a better use of my time.
1: Hopefully at the end of the season, we'll get the ratings in on all the games.
0: But thank God Dallas at Houston has been over for hours since they kicked off at noon. Jackasses.
1: It's going to be a great Sunday. I already know. It's going to be awesome.
0: I mean, come on.
1: Be out at NRG Stadium or Reliant Stadium for the game.
0: I'm giving Dallas another nationally televised game. What's the problem here, America?
1: I don't know. I didn't realize the rage this was going to bring forward.
0: Because it's Atlanta and New Orleans.
1: It's 18 weeks in
0: those
1: the season.
0: Those two teams should never sniff national games this year. None of it. None of them.
1: You know how many teams are in that commentary?
0: That has Thursday
1: like
0: written all over
1: them.
0: It.
1: There's like
0: matter
1: 16
0: of, fact,
1: of them.
0: While we're at it, Pittsburgh at Cleveland. That week's Thursday night game is better than Atlanta at New Orleans. I'm just sorry. Like, Dallas at Houston is so obvious for a national matchup. It's just insane. Who does this?
1: Houston is good, and they have a schedule full of good opponents. They could have 9 national TV games based on just that.
0: This particular week,
1: it's done.
0: If you're going to tell me Dallas at Houston isn't either of the national 2 night games, it better be 2 matchups that are just completely unforgivable. If you did, Detroit at Carolina is awful. Detroit is going to bitch slap them. And then the next night, who cares? You never want to have a matchup where people say, who cares? But that's what you have on Monday Night Football instead of Dallas at Houston.
1: What's it up against?
0: What's it up against? Reruns of Friends?
1: Nothing.
0: I don't know.
1: People will watch.
0: I know. You're right. No matter what I say or how mad I get, all you're going to say is, it's the NFL. They print money. And you're right. I can't argue with it because they'll put stupid Atlanta at stupid New Orleans in this game. I'm done.
1: It's worked up over this.
0: No, it's time to break. I hate stupid sports things. There's so many of them. Well, they're avoidable at all costs. And yet, they find a way to not do it.
1: The dumbs. Running the leagues into the ground.
0: I know. They know better than I do.
1: One league at a time.
0: That's why they're the executives and I'm just a sports talk show host.
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0: They would never do something like that over at Archer Kia. Proudly taking care of customers since 1956. Well, the NFL can't say they're doing that on week 4 of Monday Night Football, but Archer Kia can definitely say that every single time you walk through. You know, as a matter of fact, when that schedule goes down, what is it, October 4th? That'd be a good time to not watch Monday Night Football and instead go down the Southwest Freeway at the Beltway and go get yourself a new Kia, because that would be a way better use of your time than watching Atlanta at New Orleans.
1: Even then, like every month, they'll have some great deals going on. 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
2: 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Your Clutch City commute on Sports Talk 790 from the Houston Metro Traffic Center.
4: There is still a 45 northbound lane closure at Tidwell. That left side is blocked, so that's keeping that flow back from the north loop. Also 45 northbound at Hogan and Crockett. We've got an accident on that left side. And the I-10 Katy Freeway delays are building up from the Beltway to Barker Cypress. That's already going to run you about a half hour. I'm Katie London from the 24-Hour Traffic Center.
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0: I just discovered that during the commercial. Actually, I'm kidding. I already knew that. It is the A-Team. Sports Talk 790. I'm still chapped about that whole...
1: You know, that they don't just sit down with the 16 games or 14 games or 15 games each week, the primetime networks, and say, I want this game. All right, well, then I want this game. Okay, and I want this game. All right, now you guys can fill out your noon 325 games. Fox and CBS say, you can't have this game, and you can't have this game, and you can't have this game.
0: Like, so that's why this happened?
1: It's one of the many reasons.
0: It has to be the reason.
1: I mean, it's definitely one of the reasons.
0: Or if I was Fox, which is where that game between the Cowboys at Houston, that's going to be broadcast. Who's Fox's A-Team again? Now? I forgot.
1: Diana Rossini and I don't know.
0: That's not true. She doesn't work anywhere. Is it Joe Davis? No. What's his name? It's Brady, right?
1: Yes.
0: And whoever the guy is.
1: Yes.
0: Kevin Burkhardt. That's what I was trying to think of. If that's indeed what happened here, it was protected. Unlike NFL teams who can't protect their home games now, according to Roger Goodell. Then that kind of is understandable. But if you're Fox and you want to protect that game, I mean, how many do you get? That's my question each week.
1: I don't know. Didn't do my research on television scheduling for today's show. I don't know the answer.
0: Well, to be fair to you, you didn't know how hot and bothered I was going to get about something so trivial, even though I'm still hot and bothered about it.
1: Yeah, I just had no idea it would be on Wednesday's show a week after the schedule came out.
0: Put it this way. Take Dallas at Houston out of things. Take any of those other matchups that I mentioned. How you found yourself at the conclusion of week four, putting Atlanta at New Orleans as your Monday night game, even in the best case scenario for both of those teams, is laughable. That's a terrible matchup objectively. It just is. It sucks.
2: That's the best the NFL had to offer.
1: I heard you last segment, loud and clear.
0: Good Lord, that's a bad matchup.
1: Okay, I got it.
0: I'm actually not going to watch that game even a little bit.
1: Do you remember when Super Bowl 38 was here?
0: No.
1: You remember when we had some celebrations around it, 38?
0: Was that 04?
1: Yes. Okay. A lot of great celebrities, et cetera.
0: Jake DeLome Super Bowl?
1: Yes. But more specifically, it was in our city, and we celebrated some of the great athletes and, you know, got some great input from some of the people that mean a whole lot to this city. Jim Nantz was a big part of that.
0: Mm-hmm.
1: Yesterday, the league, 32-0, they approved the Super Bowl in 2030 to the new stadium in Nashville. They held a press conference in Nashville today. Some of the people that helped put it all together, make sure that they got it there, some of the things they have planned for it, stadium updates, etc. Their roof, which actually won't be complete when the stadium is complete. The stadium will be complete apparently in advance of that, but all well in advance of 2030. But those attending the press conference there in Nashville were able to hear from and then see a list of all the people that kind of helped make it happen. The bid committee, the committee members. They put the list of the 31 committee members, I believe it was. And there were a couple of recognizable names. Kirk Herbstreit was on it. Faith Hill's husband is on it.
0: Was he Dallas or Orlando in Four Christmases?
1: I don't remember their names. Okay. I just know he was Mr. Tui. In Blindside.
0: Okay.
1: He sings songs, country music singer, Tim McGraw. And two names near the top of the list, obviously, were also very recognizable, at least to me. Eric Church, I think people know his work. And the first name on the list, because it's alphabetical, who will be coming to Houston soon, Nate Bargatze, part of the bid committee in Nashville. Now, I brought all this up for a totally different reason. The co-chairs of the bid committee, former governor of the state of Tennessee, who also is an owner of one of their sports teams currently, the Preds, Bill Haslam. He's on the one of two co-chairs of the bid committee. The other co-chair is an award-winning national sportscaster, Jim Nantz.
0: Hello, friends.
1: Co-chair of the bid committee to get Nashville, Tennessee, the Tennessee Titans home, a Super Bowl.
0: Houston's own.
1: Houston's own. Now, he does live in Nashville and has for the last several years. But the first I caught wind of that this morning, I was like,
0: sure. I didn't know he lived in Nashville. That's actually the biggest surprise of this whole thing to me.
1: I learned that after being, wait, what?
0: Well, I mean, again, that's the thing. It makes sense. Like, if he lived here in Houston in the offseason, he would have never done this.
1: Right. He would have done it as he did before for Houston.
0: Yeah. How'd he wind up in Nashville? I mean, it's a great place to live.
1: You've told us. You've just answered your own question.
0: I just want, I mean, of all the places,
1: he probably has enough scratch to
0: live wherever
1: or have multiple residences.
0: But that sounds, it sounds to me like you're saying that's his primary residence.
1: I believe it is.
0: He does not winter there, or I guess in this case, summer there.
1: Well, he still does a lot of traveling, not quite as much as he once did, but he still works a lot of games.
0: That was the best part of the Million Dollar Man Ted DiBiase's gimmick.
1: Which was?
0: When Howard Finkel would introduce him coming to the ring, making his spring residence in, you know, wherever it was. If it was in the middle of winter, it would always be Florida somewhere. I think it was Boca Raton or something like that. But yeah, that's funny. I had no idea that Jim Nance reps the Titans. I mean, Nashville.
1: We got a few items that we've not yet gotten into in case you missed it. Usually helps us take care of those things. It was 20 plus minutes of Dr. Tom Brady at the commencement address at Georgetown University. We gave you the two zingers on Bill Belichick yesterday, but he had others. We're definitely worthy of your information, so we'll bring that to you next. And you brought up Aaron Rodgers earlier and then the coverage of it, so we may revisit that also when we hit you with In Case You Missed It, next.
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1: Hey, guys. Yeah, you guys. 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
5: Your News Radio 740 forecast, thunderstorms today, high 79, overcast with a stray shower or storm tonight, low 72.
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1: That music means we're halfway through the final hour of the show, and it's time for us to get you caught up on a few items we need to revisit or get to for the first time here on the show. It's called In Case You Missed It. Let's see how many we can get through today. We got game two of the NBA's Western Conference Finals tonight. My question for you is, did you see either of the two hilarious memes that basically are both titled, "This is Chet when he faces Wemby"? By the way, Chet barely had anything productive in game one, 8 points, eight boards, and 40 minutes. So if you get the idea, if you missed them.
2: I saw one of them, but I can't remember what it was. I know I saw
1: one. They're very, very similar.
2: Okay.
1: So the meme says, "This is Chet when he plays Wemby." It was a picture of the number 7 jersey of the Thunder being worn by McLovin.
2: Yes, I did see that one. That's the one I saw.
1: And the other one was exactly the same, except instead of McLovin, it was Pete Davidson.
2: That's funny.
1: I could see that.
2: He looks like McLovin, though.
1: Which is why both of those memes came aboard. We'll see if Chet and SGA and the rest of the whiners, their coaches, catching it as he finally is in this stage, the second straight year. I think people are starting to see, as Clanton has done his very best to tell you, you need to see this because it's all there. A little bit of this is not a real respectable outfit that they're running there in Oklahoma City. But that's tonight. We're 2 for 2 so far in the final few games of the NBA season. Very entertaining basketball in each of the game ones. We'll see if it is the same tonight and tomorrow. Remember, they situated the schedule this brilliantly, and as long as the series both go, we'll have a game every single night for the next however many days these series go. Everyone has the same number of off days just every other day. So tonight it's the West, tomorrow will be East, and back and forth along the way. Two different stories on Texas Tech. We'll take the one where they catch a stray first, and then we'll catch the one where they also catch a stray second. Tom Brady, Dr. Tom Brady, we learned about yesterday, made the commencement address at Georgetown University, and in describing to them some of his past to help encourage them about their future, what game should he have talked about regarding fighting till the end, perseverance, etc.?
2: Obviously, the comeback against Atlanta.
1: And he did. And he talked about the percentage chance they had to win when they were in the locker room at halftime, and then when they scored their first touchdown and it barely moved, and then when they scored their second touchdown and it again barely moved. And all along the way, he did, in advance of this comment, say, "Sorry for what I'm about to say." And you'll hear why as I give it to you here. He was talking about, kind of talking to himself during the course of that. Man, we're down 28-3.
3: I'm taking you inside my helmet at a very vulnerable time in my life and one of the biggest moments of my life. And that inner self-talk that people talk about that should be positive, you know what I said? I said to myself, "Don't be a little bitch. Go out there and fight your ass off. Whether you win or lose, fight to the end."
1: Clappity clap, clap, clap. Now I'm going to give you these comments.
2: Don't be a little B. Fight your A off.
1: In succession. So this middle one actually is the Texas Tech stray, and then he'll go back to what he was telling himself all about. Former Texan, former Woodlands Highlander gets mentioned here as he's running through this game where they came back in the Super Bowl.
3: "We called the play. It was a little square out to Danny Amendola. Danny went undrafted out of Texas Tech. He was cut by 3 NFL teams. He wasn't the tallest, he wasn't the fastest, but he had a huge heart. And he played his ass off in the biggest moments. And I hope you guys find colleagues like Danny. Having business school friends are great, don't get me wrong, but sometimes you need a kid from a glorified community college who can bail your ass out of any jam."
1: That was the aforementioned stray.
3: "But sometimes you need a kid from a glorified community college who can bail your ass out of any jam."
1: 42,000 plus students on campus in Lubbock at this glorified

0: about that, not just from people around the university today, because I'm sure there's plenty. Last thing from Tom as he runs through their path to beating up Matty Ice in the Super Bowl.
1: 30 minutes earlier, I was thinking, don't be a b-. Now I'm thinking, lock in. Laser focus. We got this.
0: And more. Lock in.
2: They're so scared right then.
0: He's giving an impassioned do something with your lives speech to the graduates of Georgetown University, who likely will.
2: He, again, I just didn't see that coming.
0: I did not expect him to be a doctor either.
2: By the way, Tom Brady, a lot more. I hope this translates to TV. That's what I'm trying to get at.
0: Yeah, he needs to get better. He's on the number one team. We brought that up earlier.
2: Maybe he should lock in more.
0: Yeah, he's definitely not.
2: Stop being a B and start being better as a commentator.
0: One of his teammates who was bumped down a notch, Greg Olson, is among the many at Fox and CBS and ESPN who are better than he is currently at color analysting NFL football games.
2: You know what? I've got a task for you this upcoming NFL season.
0: Rank them?
2: No. I want you to book Greg Olson on this show. I know you can do it. I know you know people.
0: I'm going to try to make that happen. Texas Tech still in the crosshairs here. We talked about the gambling quarterback on the Texas Tech unofficial roster since he's currently in
2: eligible. Talked about that yesterday, I believe.
0: Brandon Sorsby. And as it was learned via his injunction and what was there in the comments, I placed those bets as a way to feel more connected to the team, to root for my friends, and to feel like I had a real stake in the games that I otherwise was not involved in. Speaking of the games, while he was at Indiana on their football team, but not playing in their games. And this is part of what he had to say and everybody learned of. The other things that they also learned that while he was doing that, he was also, according to documents, betting on Turkish basketball, Romanian soccer games.
2: Alperen Şengün is intrigued.
0: Doubles tennis matches, but described in this document as obscure doubles tennis matches.
2: What does that mean?
0: On July 4th, he was very, very interested in a certain event.
2: Nathan's hot dog eating contest.
0: Wagering on the hot dog eating contest. All in an effort to stay close with his team at Indiana playing football. Okay. All righty. And the newest news, which doesn't have anything to do with Sorsby per se, but this legal filing, the judge in this case recused himself. Judge Philip Hayes.
2: Because
0: I actually heard his name before from another case and knew this already. He's a Lubbock native with two glorified community college Texas Tech degrees. He didn't give the reason why he recused himself because it's obvious.
2: How about this? Props to him for being one of the rare judges to do that these days in this day and age. Most of them are absolute activists.
0: Well, apparently the replacement, according to reports, will be picked by an administrative judge with degrees from Texas A&M and Baylor, but not Tech.
2: I wonder what Thomas Brady thinks about those respective places of higher learning.
0: Give yourself a little minute to think it through.
2: Okay.
0: Who mattered on the Patriots roster while he was there, or the Bucks roster, that's an Aggie or a Bear? Martellus Bennett?
2: Yeah. A Bear I can't think of.
0: No, I'm asking for help.
2: And Baylor had a good run. But
0: Ty Warren? There's a few.
2: I mean, Martellus is the most obvious Aggie that I can think of.
0: And I'm sure they are very high on the list of, man, no Super Bowls for me without them, right?
2: Yeah, I mean, look, I said that he has rings because of Brady. Brady has rings because of Danny as well, Woodland's product that he is.
0: And just for everybody to enjoy some comments from you and think about this over the next 3 to 6 games, we're one game into each series, neither of which you offered a prediction on. Spurs up 1-0, Knicks up 1-0. Who's playing in the finals?
2: Can I give my honest answer unfiltered?
0: We'll take a break. We'll hold that over.
2: You already know what it is.
0: I know it's 3 words, and one of them is,
2: I don't care!
0: And those are the words. Good tease, though.
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2: I'll tell you what I do.
0: Where will you be watching the finals on wall-to-wall TVs?

0: Well, I'll tell you this. I was looking at Big City Wings' social media account earlier, and it's Wednesday, and it's just another reminder. Kids eat free. 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If you say that to any parent out there, hey, if you go to this place, your kids will eat free, you're going to get their attention. 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The menu, the atmosphere, and everything else about it is second to none.
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7: Just cleared up the accident heading out of downtown, 45 northbound at Hogan. However, you don't get too much relief as it continues to slow, continuing north up toward Tidwell, where the left lane is still blocked. We've also got an accident north after Airline that's on the right shoulder. East X Freeway south at Cross Timbers. Accident blocks that right lane. That stop and go just slightly beyond Tidwell. I'm Katie London in the 24-hour Traffic Center.
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1: I don't remember the number of years, but I just saw something that this particular, I think it was 40 years ago, yesterday, this song was released. Sound about right?
0: It came out in 86?
1: Was it sooner than that?
0: I thought it was in 85. Don't worry, I'll find out.
1: Very important. We usually don't reference what we hear, sometimes, but we don't often get to hear that because we're on television. Nonetheless,
0: so good.
1: Got a few other items that I didn't get to before that I wanted to share. One on the Texans. That'll be next. Mentioned earlier that there were still more changes that we were not certain of with the Portland Trailblazers and their new ownership and what they wanted to change and who was not going to be back. We know a little bit about the basketball side of things, but over on the Instagram platform, midday today, someone posted, "Thank you, Rip City. It's been an absolute pleasure." And she mentioned all the great things that happened there and thanked the Allen family, the former ownership group, and closed it with, "The beautiful thing about doors is that they open and close and then open again." Person who posted that, we just saw and spoke with a few days ago when the Comets were reintroduced to Houston. Tina Thompson has been working as a scout for the Blazers for years. We see her at Toyota Center all the time, courtside, in that role, and obviously saying hello to everybody because she knows everybody.
0: Very nice.
1: No longer working with the Blazers. One of the many, many layoffs.
0: Gee, I wonder if she might be able to find her way back to her old franchise.
1: Well, if she wants to go that route, I would imagine after the time she's now spent as an NBA scout, there would probably be another NBA scouting job available for her to hopefully land, if that is what she still wants to do, which I imagine she does. Heard a bunch of the other names inside the organization, some of the PR people that we know that have worked there for years, some of the people that have been internally covering the team. Some teams still have that. Other teams do not. But that job, I don't know if it's been eliminated, but the person who had been there for 18 years doing it is no longer there. So there will be significant changes with that team beyond the obvious. They'll attempt to be more than just play and fodder moving forward. I imagine that is exactly where they'll stay. What San Antonio did is difficult. They went from being a non-playoff team to passing 8 teams in the standings in one off season. That's extremely rare. Phoenix, Portland, Golden State, the teams that are in that 7, 8, 9, 11, 12, 10 range, they're probably going to be in that same range again next year. I think. I don't know which of these also-rans in the West are ready to bump up much, if at all. And there's probably some of those teams, Memphis maybe being one of them, that could still see a significant turn in that wrong direction they've already headed into. We brought up the Texans earlier and did not follow through on this. The award-winning Houston Texans.
0: Mm-hmm.
1: They won a shorty.
0: I reached out to Omar and Lindsay today to say, hey, congrats again.
1: Yeah, Omar and Lindsay, two of the members of their PR team, three others as well, David, Angelique, and Arik, all great people over there. It goes beyond those five. And honestly, it all starts with...
0: It takes a village, Wex.
1: Well, in this particular instance, they're award-winning because they won a shorty.
0: Everyone
1: probably doesn't know what a shorty is, but it's a pretty impressive honor. And I said it goes to above them and to the highest point of the organization. This all happens because of Cal. Undoubtedly and unquestionably because of what he did after the Texans won a game. It's really about what C.J. Stroud didn't do after the Texans won a game. So the Shorty Awards, awards for all sorts of excellence in video and social media and posting and things like that. For comedy video, their video called Owning the Moment, Leadership in the Age of Virality, that was the winner. And it's what everybody, I hope, has seen. Cal went for the high five following the Texans' big Sunday night football win. He's standing there on the sidelines like he always does. Often gets hugs and high fives from many of the players coming off the field. He and Hannah right there with him. Road games, home games, doesn't matter. And in the video that was posted, you saw C.J. Stroud celebrating with some fans on his way to the locker room. And Cal's hand was in the air for a high five. He didn't get one. So they created a whole campaign around this. And in the write-up on the awards page, they take you through everything. Sunday night, the missed high five occurs. Tuesday morning, clip gains traction across social. Tuesday afternoon, Cal McNair proactively reaches out to the Texans' social and digital teams in clear intent to participate rather than just react. Tuesday night, they have the concepts. They share it with ownership. The idea is in. Write up a script. Videos filmed on Wednesday and edited, fired off Wednesday night. So in a matter of 3 days, all this comes together, and you see Cal walking through the facility. His high five, his lonely high five is still waiting. And he opens the door with one hand. He puts his lunch together with one hand. He types on his computer with one hand. And those who see his high five waiting, they're told, this is for CJ, man. Xavier Hutchinson tried to high five him. Nope, it's for CJ. Christian Kirk made sure that didn't happen. And then Braxton Berrios, famous Texan, and CJ Stroud emerged from the locker room. And CJ clearly is not aware of what's happening and then sees him waiting for it and happily, gladly, laughingly high-fives him. And we get a Rocky pose from Cal on his way through the office now. Hand in the air. And it's an award-winning piece of work. Jalen, London, Jay, Omar, Doug, Joanna, Ryan, Steven, Adam, David, Lindsay, Chris, Will, and Cal, all members of the organization in different varieties, communications, digital media, social media, PR, and chairman, all part of the entry that won the award. So congrats to all of them.
0: Congrats to all of those. But Tuesday afternoon, that's the best part. Proactively reaching out.
1: I got to be a part of this. I'm okay
0: that.
1: With mocking myself.
0: All right. We will leave it at that. We'll be back at it again after the Astros opener in Chicago tomorrow.
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3: Your News Radio 740 forecast, thunderstorms today, high 79, overcast with a stray shower or storm tonight, low 72.
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0: app here on Sports Talk 790. Chris Gordy here with you. Josh Jordan taking some time off, so sitting in for him as we keep you engaged throughout the 6 p.m. hour here on Sports Talk 790 with some Astros conversation. Figure we bring you some of our interviews we've had here for you the last day or so, Astros related. And earlier today, Astros manager Joe Espada and GM Dana Brown both joining our station as they do weekly here, and I figured we would bring you a replay of those conversations if you missed it. First off, we're going to start with the manager, Joe Espada. He joined Matt Thomas and Ross earlier today at around 10:30 and talked about this team and dealing with all the different injuries from Jose Altuve and the oblique to getting Jeremy Pena and Jake Myers back, and it was a great conversation. Here was Joe Espada with Matt Thomas and Ross Villarreal.
1: Our next guest, Joe Espada, joining us here. This is kind of cool in some respects. I know the reason why a day later, because we didn't join us yesterday, but we're catching you 2 hours prior to game. Skip, how are you this morning?
2: I'm doing well, guys. Sorry about yesterday. Busy during that time of our call, but good. All good. Beautiful day here in Minnesota. Opportunity to win a series today.
1: Hey, first of all, congrats on the victory yesterday. I got to get one small thing out of the way. Do you know what a Juicy Lucy is?
2: No.
1: I win a dollar. It's a hamburger that's famous in Minneapolis, St. Paul. Next year, you get to go enjoy that. Hey, let's get to business now. I know that you told Jason around noon yesterday that he was going to start, and maybe that's part of the reason why you couldn't join us, because you had to get logistics going on that. Tell me about, if you can, as much about when Lance finally came to you and said, hey, I'm trying to work through this, but I just can't give it a go today.
2: We've been talking throughout the week, you know, after every start, I check on all our starters and want to hear from them the next day, how they feel, just to check in, right? Want to hear anything about soreness or anything about their performance. We talk about their start, things that they did, things that we could, you know, try to do different, just checking in. And I always check in with Lance, and, you know, he normally, after every start, you know, he takes a while for his body to flush the soreness of every start. And the last couple days, he just wasn't feeling great. And then yesterday morning, he called me and we talked. He's like, Joe, you know, just this week, I haven't been able to flush things out like I've done in the past. And then I make the decision, say, you know what, why don't we, you know, let's just take today. I'm going to scratch you. Let's go see the doctors and let's just try to get it right. And, you know, Jason, was here, ready to go, and deliver a great outing for us.
1: We were just talking about Lance, and Joe, you have been through, and as a manager, you have been, as a coach, hundreds and hundreds of players. You got a guy that's in Lance who's been throwing the baseball since he was able to walk and talk. Obviously, his dad played Major League Baseball.
2: Yeah.
1: He gets to the pinnacle. He helps the Astros win a World Series. And the body just breaks down. I mean, this is part of you being a manager, part of you being a friend, and part of you trying to just, I guess, be an amateur psychologist for a guy that has to, was hoping to have a healthy spring, which he did have, and gave you starts every fifth day, to have this kind of conversations, and especially with all the other guys you've had to deal with. I mean, this is a lot for him to handle, and personally for you to handle this right now.
2: Yeah. Yeah, you know, I've been here for 9 seasons now, and I've been around these players for a very long time, and I've seen how they grinded and competed and put their bodies in stress, you know, for years for the organization and for our city and for one another. So we play a ton of games. We have been postseason. We have been in World Series. So there's wear and tear that will happen to our players. Players like, you know, like Altuve and players who have, you know, Jeremy, who's been in World Series since the rookie, right? So they're going to go through moments where their body, as humans, they're going to get fatigue and injuries will happen. And, you know, that's the case with Lance. You know, I remember in 17 when I was on the other side with the Yankees, and Lance, you know, threw that terrific game where he threw 20-something breaking balls in a row, and we couldn't figure him out. Like, he's been competing at a high level for a very long time, and injuries are going to happen. So having this conversation with these guys throughout the season and needing to give them breaks to get back to somewhat normal, it's not easy. And their daily conversations, trying to get these guys through games, and you know, but it's part of the business. And you know, I enjoy figuring things out with them. You know, I'm this is their family, and I feel like I've been, you know, their fathers for a very long time. So we sit here, we have conversation, and trying to piece it together and continue to grind through this.
3: What's it been like for you, Joe? Because I know if me personally, I would be like, how does this keep happening? Why me? And you've had to work through. And last year it was so bad, and somehow this year it feels like it's almost gotten like worse. How are you handling this? Staying resilient and going out there and just trying to do your best.
2: You know, I try to. I don't ask that question. Why me? I try to stay present, and this is a situation that we are all in. It's not about me. It's about the team, my players. It's been very difficult because when we are healthy, we know how good of a team we are. But I also see that despite all these challenges and all these injuries, we're 5 games from first place with 112 games to go. You know, that's a sign of resiliency. That's a sign of toughness, of grit that this team always had. And I always remind them, guys, despite all this, look where we at. Let's continue to play through this. So once we get all our players back, we could put ourselves in a position to make a run. So us feeling sorry or me feeling, oh my God, what this keeps happening to me, it's not going to help solve our problems. It's not. So it's figuring out today, helping out young players, put them in a position where they can compete and win today's game, win today's, you know, innings, at bats, our pitching matchups. Like we can see, we focus on the small victories that we can gain throughout our day to at the end of the day, we could be shaking hands like we did last night.
3: Astros manager Joe Espada with us here on Sports Talk 790. Altuve, unfortunately, going down with the oblique injury, and specifically on the obliques, we've seen it not only with you guys, but all over baseball. What are you guys talking about and working with trainers and players? Because how much of that is the emphasis on bat speed and kind of the new age baseball to where you are seeing these oblique injuries pop up all over the place?
2: Yeah. You know, this we all been asking the same questions happening throughout the league. The way we try to do it is we're trying to control the volume of swings the guys take, like in the cages, right? You know, like BP on the field, we try not to have a ton of those. Just monitor volume where we tell our players, we tell our hitting coaches, guys go in there, get ready, get warm. We do our video presentation on today's pitcher, guys take X amount of swings, and let's control the volume. And we asking the hitting coaches, and we asking the players, like, you take what you need just to get ready for that game and get out of the case, especially when we going through long stretches of game, right? Limiting the amount of swings, like on machines, you know, where machines right now are very challenging when it comes to high velocity. So we like working on those in the cage, just kind of simulate the game speed, but let's take X amount of swings so we can be good for the game. So we're trying to monitor that aspect of things, but it's unfortunate because it's just happening so often throughout the game that we all trying to figure it out and trying to look for answers.
1: Just logistically, when do you think you'll hear something about Lance, Joe?
2: You know what, he was seeing the doctor today around 10:30, which is 10:30, it's 10:38, so he's actually seeing our team doctors right now. So maybe, you know, in a couple hours I'll hear some, maybe have something post-game.
1: Okay.
2: I do know that Altuve is going to meet us in Chicago. So, you know, he's been one of those guys that been blessed with his body heals very quickly. And, he takes really good care of his body and the way he eats, the way he rests. So hopefully when we see him in Chicago, he's in a better spot. Maybe we could start doing some mobility activation in the weight room and start doing some core exercises if he feels good. But with Lance, we'll hear something here in the next hour or two.
1: We'll let you go on this. Your offense in the first month of the year was putting up some huge numbers. And again, overall, the work has been pretty good. But it feels like it's been about a two-week stretch where you were kind of dying for some offense, really probably since that 10-run game against Cincinnati. Where are you finding things? Is this a byproduct of some guys slumping? Is this a byproduct of injured players, which I think would be a large part of that? Tell me where you're seeing this team. Because, look, you're getting a win. You got one yesterday, but you know you obviously want to get more than five hits in a baseball game.
2: Yeah, you know, and getting you know more than two runs, and you know, be able to open some games up so we can get some work. You know, don't have to rely on the same guys out of our bullpen. We could give some guys some opportunities and take some of our starters out of the games. All those stuff are great, but in this game, it's you know offense go ups and down. And another thing is the last two series at home. You know, Seattle, Texas. You know, that's probably the best starting pitcher in the game. So you have to grind through that. And, you know, we did that with Texas. We'll take two out of three. You know, we're facing Joe Ryan today, who's another good starter. So we have been running into some really good pitching staffs, and you have to find a way to score runs. Even doing through small ball, bunting guys over, like we have to find ways to get guys across home plate.
1: Joe, thank you for the visit, and good luck this afternoon. Safe travels to Chicago, and we'll talk again next week. We really appreciate it, as always.
2: All right, fellas. Appreciate you, man. See ya.
1: You got it. Joe Spada with us here on Sports Talk 70. Kind of cool. Rossi first pitches in 2 hours, and we're talking to the manager. It's kind of weird.
3: That's awesome.
1: Yeah, so we appreciate Joe.
3: I thought he was going to give us a pep talk.
1: I think he's like having to put his hand on guys' shoulders and saying, hey, this will get better. Sorry about your oblique.
3: You think
1: Sorry
3: he's got a prepared elbow. Speech? Already, I mean, he's had like 40 guys go on the IL, 40 IL trips in the last 2 years. He's got to have it down to a science.
1: I don't even know what to say. I mean,
3: I'm sorry,
1: but because I'm thinking about him now. Again, remember, these guys are highly compensated.
3: Yes,
1: Joe's gonna be just fine.
3: Yes.
1: But if anybody's going to look back, like when you and I do a show 3 years from now, and we look back at this year, the last year, we're going to put our hands in our head on our head and go, my God, how could anybody win this when you can't keep a roster healthy? Now, is that a deep dive into the sports sciences? Is that a tremendous run of bad luck? Is our athletes trying to push themselves too hard? Is the industry flawed? And it feels like, Rossi, those are all categories there that will be applicable when talking about this recent era of Houston Astros baseball.
3: Things will get better.
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5: We've got a pocket of slow traffic on the East Texas Freeway getting from Cross Timbers out past Hopper. That's going to add about 5 minutes or so. Southwest Freeway still a southbound wreck at Newcastle that remains on the right shoulder. And we've got a heavy drive on 288 getting southbound from the South Loop down toward Orem. About a 5 to 10 minute delay. I'm Katie London from the 24-hour Traffic Center.
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0: Nightcap rolls along here. Sports Talk 790. Chris Gordy here with you. And kind of interesting audio. I wanted to bring you a little bit of this. MLB Network earlier today was kicking around with the Astros season not going the way we had hoped so far. that perhaps if they aren't able to turn this thing around the next couple of weeks, could they be sellers at the trade deadline? And they were kicking around the potential of a Yordan Alvarez trade and what kind of haul the Astros could get for him. Again, nobody wants this, just kind of an interesting thing to entertain. Here are the guys and folks on MLB Network kicking that idea around.
1: As we sit here on Wednesday morning, they are 20-30, just five back of the division. Dan O'Dowd, they have had injury issues throughout the roster on the pitching side. Is it time for a reset in Houston? And if so, what would that look like?
2: Can I throw this to you, Dan? Because I want to, because Robert got my juices flowing. This was two nights ago. I'm sitting there, I'm looking at the basement dwellers right now, and I'm saying to myself, okay, Rockies.
3: Rebuilt.
2: Yeah. Angels, I don't know what they're going to do.
3: Right.
2: And then you're looking at the Houston Astros, and I'm saying to myself, if they did a reimagining, they have big-time star-type players, they could redo this thing with two or three trades and bring in a completely new haul.
3: Yeah, you know, I think it's imperative.
2: When's it too early?
3: You know, I think when you're 50 games into a season, I think good baseball operations people have a vision for what kind of team you've got. Mm-hmm. So you can't be delusional about what you see on the field versus where you may stand in a division. I think that's nebulous. I think you always have to keep the big picture in mind, understanding the short-term consequences. But I don't think this is like tear the house down to the foundation and rebuild all over again.
2: Okay.
3: I think it's like moving walls, you know, okay, repainting. But I think now they can't get caught again being too late to the party.
2: That's what I'm saying. You could put put deals together with Yordan Alvarez
1: and Jeremy Peña.
2: You start to imagine. Mm-hmm. I was sitting there last night, like, you imagine Yordan in the Yankee lineup?
1: Yes. Imagine, how dare you?
2: You imagine Jeremy Peña?
4: Robert, you watch him on a nightly. What's your take?
2: Brown and someone else.
1: I think to Dan's point, obviously, there's a lot of validity to it. However, knowing what Jim Crane has said, we've
2: got to do it.
1: The window will always be open as long as I'm running.
2: It's not open, though. You're watching them on a nightly basis.
1: Yeah.
2: It's unfair to say it's open. Now, I know they've been hit by the injury bug, but let's have a true trust trade here.
1: Correct.
2: You're not good enough.
1: There's a lot
4: Anyone
1: of areas.
4: Anyone untouchable on the roster?
2: I wouldn't think so.
4: Nobody. Robert?
1: There's no. What was
4: Dan?
1: The question?
4: Anybody untouchable?
1: Untouchable? No. I don't think at this point you can say anybody.
2: Are you going to pay Peña?
1: I don't think that they're going to align with what he's expecting.
2: So you think Yordan's going to show up motivated if we're going to lose?
1: Also
2: not lose. You don't have to lose. You can reimagine this and be.
3: Yeah, I think where it's key for me is I think there are going to be a ton of teams in the American League in this position this year.
1: Mm-hmm.
3: Because it's not a great league. And so I think the ones that are smart enough to realize no matter where we are in the standings, there's an opportunity to get good again very quickly and get my payroll to the point where I've got some flexibility. Who's ever first to make that decision, I think, has a tremendous competitive advantage to be sitting in a different position next year.
4: But to your point, and Nate just said it, if they win five in a row, they're right there in the wild card. Yeah. Are we with the position that the American League is right now? I don't know. I mean, what do you mean? Where you?
2: I'm just saying, where are you going 5 years from? Like, where's it going?
1: Right.
2: With the Astros. I just feel like they're hanging on.
1: It's a tough call,
3: Warren. I mean, that's a great conversation. And
1: it's going to be fascinating.
3: And that's what's going on in that front office, I'm sure. Well, if it's not, that conversation should be going on in that front office right now.
0: Also, earlier today, the Astros GM, Dana Brown, joined the Morning Drive with Dan and Cole right here on 790, as he does every Wednesday at 9:30. Some interesting topics, everything from Kaiwei Tang improving and taking steps forward as a piece of this rotation, kind of the big surprise so far of this year, and also an update on a lot of the injured guys and guys coming back, and maybe some kind of expected timelines of guys like Jose Altuve and Hunter Brown. But without further ado, here was Dana Brown with the guys this morning on the Morning Drive.
5: the Morning Drive with Dan and Cole, Sports Talk 790. Astros winning yesterday 2-1 over the Twins. Going to try to go for a series win this afternoon. 11:30 Astros on deck for that. Talk that and much more right now. He is the general manager of the Astros. He joins us at this time every single Wednesday. He is Dana Brown. Dana, appreciate the time. Well, I mean, I've been saying that, you know, we need to talk more positives whenever we meet up with you. I would say that six innings out of Jason Alexander would qualify as that, right?
6: Absolutely. He was outstanding last night. Gave us a nice jolt in the arm. It was a good outing for him. Picked us up big time.
7: Dana, unfortunately, though, we do have to talk about what happened to lead to a start with Jason Alexander, and that would be Lance McCullers Jr. now going on the IL, dealing with shoulder inflammation. When did you start to realize that this was something that could become a problem, and do you have maybe an elongated timeline of when potentially we could see him back, or are we just in a wait-and-see mode with him?
6: Yeah, we're in wait-and-see mode. Don't have a timeline right now. He had been getting shoulder maintenance for a couple of weeks. But he's felt pretty good overall. And so, you know, he went out for his Seattle start. He threw the ball pretty well. And, you know, we were looking forward to some good things. He's been getting a little bit of maintenance on his shoulder. You know, we'll know some more in about a few days. But, yeah, he's working through it.
5: And, I mean, maybe this is a little speculative, but when it comes to this time of the year for him, I mean, without knowing it, you know, that much about it right now, I mean, is it something that his buildup to come back, is it going to be maybe a little bit shorter than if he had had this happen earlier in the season?
6: Yeah, I mean, he's right in the thick of things right now. So, you know, let's hope it's not too bad. We'll know a little bit more in a few days. But, yeah, he's going to have to work his way back. It's not going to, you know, depending on what it is, it's not going to be a full spring training mode where you have to get built back up. Let's just hope it's, inflammation that's going to die down and he'll be okay.
5: Again, Astros general manager Dana Brown joining us for his weekly visit. I guess as soon to be potential positive as it looks like Hunter Brown could be at least on the track to return. Live batting practice yesterday. What were the reports from that and what's next for him?
6: Yeah, he's feeling pretty good. And we're projecting him to get back here in mid-June. As we've talked about before, he's going through his spring training build-up right now. And we're getting good reviews on him. And so he feels good. He wants to cut it loose. Sometimes you have to pull back on him. You know, you don't want to go too hard too soon. But ultimately, we're looking forward to getting him back in mid-June.
7: Dana, I know you hate doing the interviews always with the injury questions, but we got to ask about Jose Altuve. Just say a timeline of him. Do you believe that he is going to need any initial requirement? And is he somebody that is going to have to go through another elongated spring training because of the time he could miss?
6: No, I don't think so. You know, Altuve is one of those guys who he heals pretty fast. And so, you know, it's a grade two oblique. And so, I would think, you know, it's probably going to take at least 3-4 weeks to, you know, to get back. Well, you know, as I said, he heals pretty quickly. So he could be doing some activity within 3 weeks or, you know, a month or so. So I don't think it's going to be too long, but we'll, you know, we're staying optimistic. And that's simply because he's one of those guys. He's a fast healer.
7: I think it's optimistic that you can look at a guy like Kaiwei Tang and see him continuously blossom into a now full-time starter. When you were going through the process of trading for him, what really stood out about his game and what made you realize that this was somebody that you wanted to add on in? And just a quick follow-up with that, do you expect him to be a part of the rotation for the foreseeable future?
6: Yeah, so, you know, we got on Tang right at the winter meetings. You know, one of our guys in, you know, baseball ops brought him up. And we started to really dig in, and we were talking about a trade. And it didn't work out at the winter meetings, but we stayed on top of it because we really felt like, you know, this adding this guy would be, you know, pretty good. And we, you know, took a look at some of the video. We took a look at some of the numbers. We took a look at some of the stuff we thought we could do with him. And so it's good to see that he's turning the corner. He's taken well to the starter roles so far. And, you know, depending on what happens in our, you know, our rotation with injuries, you know, he can he could certainly be a part of the rotation going forward, particularly today.
5: Again, Astros General Manager Dana Brown joins us every single Wednesday morning here on the Morning Drive during the Astros season. We've talked a lot about injuries. How about the good side of it? Because this week you got a couple of key pieces back. What does it feel like to get Jeremy Peña and also Jake Meyers back?
6: Yeah, look, you're talking about the middle of the diamond, right? And so, you know, you build the team from the middle out. And so when you're missing your shortstop and your center fielder, it's a real difficult position to be in. Having Peña back, he's the energy to the top of our lineup. You know, our lineup is a better lineup, of course, when he's in it. You know, and it's just having Jake back, you know, the defense is outstanding. He grinds at bats. He puts the ball in play. He makes things happen. And so getting both of those guys back, it's just big for our team.
5: I want to follow up on what we asked you last week about Cam Smith, and I know he's been putting in a lot of work with Vic Rodriguez and the hitting staff. Do you see a corner soon enough being turned out of him, or, I mean, is the at-bats, is that something that's leading to a concern with him?
6: Yeah, look, we got a 23-year-old still learning at the big league level. He's in his second year at the major leagues, and it's tough learning at the big league level. This is a very difficult sport. And hitting is probably one of the most difficult things in sports, period. And so, you know, we have to give these guys some opportunity to develop. We still have high expectations of Cam. We're very high on Cam Smith. We feel like he's our future right fielder. And we're going to try to bring him along. You know, maybe not grind him too hard. Give him some space. Give him a couple days off here and there. But we definitely feel like this guy is going to develop and turn the corner. And, so we're looking for some good things out of him. We do realize he hit a rough patch here, but we're still confident, and he's confident, and he knows that this is a part of the game, and that at some point, you know, the storm will pass.
7: Brian Abreu was able to come in yesterday, get that critical out. He did, unfortunately, beam a batter to then have two runners on. The thing that has been brought up a lot is the control and the velocity has been on down just a little bit. He's averaging about 93 miles per hour. Have you had some conversations with him, and is there any concern about that right now, especially when it comes to the control and velocity?
6: Yeah, oftentimes when guys lose control, they'll turn it down a notch. You know, we don't feel like there's anything arm related right now because he says he feels good. And so sometimes guys will pull back a little bit, you know, on the fastball, particularly when they're trying to get it over the plate. But look, Abreu has been turning the corner in his last six outings. He's been pretty good for us, and he's developing and coming right back into what he was before. He's not quite there yet, but, you know, he's certainly turning the corner. He's certainly starting to pitch some big innings for us and coming in to some games and some big moments. We did allow him to go through what he went through. You know, sometimes you have to slowly bring a guy back in the fold. I think Joe did a good job of getting him back into the fold, and he's starting to respond. And so, he hit the batter yesterday, but, you know, he got the big out when he needed it. You know, we're excited about him turning the corner in the way he's been thrown lately.
7: We know he's an eighth inning guy. You have a ninth inning guy in Josh Hader, who's been killing it so far in his rehab start. Just to clarify, right now, everything according to plan, we should expect to see him back within give or take 10 to 15 days, you think?
6: Yeah, so we project him to be back, you know, first week of June. And so, he's right on schedule. He's throwing the ball well. He's been, you know, in that 94 to 96 range. You know, he's striking guys out, he's getting outs, and he's feeling good after each outing. So this is a positive thing. We feel really good about it. And we can't wait to get him back. We certainly miss him. And that's a big pillar in our pen.
5: Dana, get you out the door on this one, and that is, we talked about a little bit here the last couple of days, 11 straight games where this team has not scored more than four runs in a game. I mean, I know that, you know, hitting struggles hit a team throughout the season. I mean, is this just one of those where you're just kind of going through a stretch, or are you seeing things at the plate right now that concern you?
6: No concerns. Look, we hit there's going to be all the teams in the major leagues will hit their streak. You know, we got off really hot with the bats. The bats were really carrying us early on. You know, we've hit somewhat of a cold streak right now. I just feel like this is that storm that you have to weather. You know, we're definitely gonna be okay. We're getting some of our guys back into the lineup. That's an important piece. And so, we're not alarmed by it. We have had discussions about what we could do differently, but ultimately, look, this is a good lineup. We feel good about it. They got off to a good start, and we feel like good things are going to happen. So we're not too alarmed about it, but we definitely want to get it moving.
5: There you go. Astros general manager Dana Brown joins us every single Wednesday here on the show. Dana, hey, really appreciate your time. I would say that we're about midway through right there, where sometimes we've had to have some pessimistic questions with you and then been saying that we want to have some more positive ones. I think we got a little bit of a mixed bag today, so maybe we're trending in the right direction here, Dana.
6: Yeah, look, I've always said 36 years in the game, you're going to hit your rough patches, but when you have a good team, you have to stay positive, you just have to stay on it. And I really feel like this, when we get healthy, this team is going to take off, and I'm excited about this team still. So hang in there with us, Astro fans. We're coming.
5: Here's hoping for sure. Astros general manager Dana Brown, thanks so much for your time. We'll catch up with you next week.
6: All right. Take care, guys.
5: There you go.
7: Thanks, Dana.
5: Astros general manager Dana Brown joins us every single Wednesday, 9:30 during this season. So, yeah, like I said, I mean, you know, some things that still this team trying to work through, but then also to the injury front. Sounds like Josh Hader is close, at least a light at the end of the tunnel with Hunter Brown. Talk about that much more, but also to something else that Dana had mentioned about this part of the Astros team that I think is important to keep in mind here over the next couple of weeks. We'll discuss that right here as we close things out on a Wednesday edition of the Morning Drive with Dan and Cole, Sports Talk 790.
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9: Your News Radio 740 forecast, thunderstorms today, high 79, overcast with a stray shower or storm tonight, low 72.
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0: Nightcap continuing on here, Sports Talk 790. And every week we catch up with Brian Bogusevic from Space City Home Network. He joins Matt Thomas and Ross on The Matt Thomas Show with Ross. And some interesting conversations with Brian talking about dealing, you know, team dealing with injuries once again and kind of all the ups and downs of this Astros season so far. But so figure we'd bring you a little bit of that conversation. Here was Brian Bogusevic with Matt and Ross.
1: With the Astros playing an early day game tomorrow, we're going to spend our 10 minutes this week with our good friend Brian Bogusevic of Space City Home Network right now here on a Tuesday. Bogey, I'm going to ask you this. Do you have a funny or interesting or clever or strange rain delay story during your career, whether it be in the minor leagues, college, or in the big leagues?
2: No, I mean, I've got a lot of experience with rain delays. I don't think anything interesting ever happened outside of Nashville AAA team. They have a new stadium now. They used to have this old stadium that they, you know, who knows how old it was. The clubhouse used to flood, so you'd have to move everything from the clubhouse out into the dugout as the water just started rising from underneath the stadium. That wasn't really interesting. It just kind of sucked.
1: So you were basically afraid for your life for a while, then, is what you're telling us.
2: Yeah, it was a stadium that should have been condemned decades before that. Okay. Yeah.
1: All right. I just wanted to, because I mean, do you eat? Do you sit at your chair? I mean, how do you kill time? Because if you have a big meal and you're going to go out and play 45 minutes later, an hour later, I mean, you don't want to carry that extra weight out there, right?
2: No, there's a lot of, I would always eat. It was a lot of eating and just kind of sitting around. Yeah.
1: So I really hope that Emi could have gotten to the five innings because, look, it wasn't a technical quality start, but it was a, and Ross and I have been kind of discussing this, a more encouraging start. What did you see from Emi yesterday that maybe we have not seen in the previous starts?
2: Yeah, I definitely thought that it was a positive start. I think that he, first of all, looked more confident in himself, looked more confident in his stuff.

0: There was some real, you know, swing and miss aspect to it, especially with the slider. Some of that had to do with just the general shape and break of the pitch. A lot of it had to do with the fact that he was in the strike zone more and in, you know, ahead in the count and in positive situations where he could entice hitters to chase a little bit. I think that just his overall, you know, competitiveness in terms of looked like he was there to get hitters out and not trying to solve some puzzle that he was fighting with himself mechanically or otherwise. I think those are all huge positives. And I think really, what I thought was a little bit kind of an under the radar positive is he gave up the two home runs, but it never really scared him off of what he was doing. He went right back into the zone. He went right back to those pitches and those locations, which is what he's going to have to do. I think, you know, something that he is really trying to understand and work through is, yes, you're facing major league hitters. Yes, it is a step up in competition, but no, they're not perfect, and you still have to go after them, and you still have to throw what are maybe hittable pitches that maybe they're going to get you every once in a while, but that's just kind of the way it is. And on the whole, you'll be better if you continue throwing strikes and attacking. And I think he did all of those things. So yeah, certainly a lot more than his last start. This is definitely something to build off of, and there's a lot of good stuff to take away from it.
1: Last thing about him, and we don't want to soft pedal this because this is grown-ass $18 million Major League Baseball pitcher. But if the Astros are going to hang around with this, and clearly the division is going to let them do this for the short term, maybe even for the entire season, he's got to be a part of this. So I'm going to assume, and we'll talk to Joe later on the show today, that he's got to be feeling better. And he probably has had very few smiles since donning a Houston Astros uniform. So whatever it was, whatever the philosophy was, whether it was in not looking at intelligent reports, maybe staying with two primary pitches, which I thought he got a 31 in yesterday, it was at least a sign to say, you know what, go back out there in 5 days and build off of that.
0: Absolutely. And there's no workaround to him not being a part of it. You know, if this team is going to get on the right track, if this team is going to try to get back into a playoff picture, it's going to be involve him in a big way. It just has to. I think that's a lot of the reason why, with the way his minor league starts were going on his rehab stint, they just brought him back anyways, because it's kind of like, we just got to figure it out and there's no way around it. I do think he was smiling and in good spirits post game, talking to the media, which he hasn't been, you know, all season. And another thing, I think maybe the emergence of Spencer Arrighetti, who looks like he's a real number two option once you get your number one option back, and Hunter Brown, maybe it eases some of the pressure on Imai to go out there and say, okay, I don't have to be a co-ace type of pitcher. I just have to be a better version of myself and contribute and do what he did yesterday, which is just give the team a chance to win.
2: Brian Bogusevic with us here on Sports Talk 790. Brian, did you have an oblique injury ever in your career?
0: No, you got to have oblique muscles to have oblique injuries. Okay. So now I'm good.
2: So, I mean, now we have Altuve went down with one, Jake Myers, Yainer Diaz. Is this, can you explain, is this a function of emphasis on bat speed or the changing of approaches? Is there a rhyme or reason to this? How much of this is bad luck, or how much of this is something that's maybe kind of part of the game today? Because not only here are the Astros, there's oblique injuries all over. Christian Walker's had issues with them as well.
0: Yeah, I think it's just a part of the game. Guys are bigger, stronger, faster than they've ever been. They're more explosive, and to be more explosive, you got to be a little bit more tightly wound. And, you know, similar to pitchers are always going to have arm injuries, hitters are always going to have muscular injuries, especially rotational. You're just doing it over and over and over and over. At some point, there's going to be some weakness that's going to turn into an imbalance that's going to get exposed. And there's no, you know, you try to do little check-ins with yourself and figure out how you're feeling and stay on top of work. And there's prehab routines and everything, but sometimes stuff just pops up with no warning. And it just is what it is. You do your best to mitigate it, but you know, just the way it's trending in terms of building these players as athletes physically, these injuries are going to be around.
2: Yeah, and of course we've talked for years about the pitcher injuries as well. I mean, is this just kind of the new normal? It feels like there is how do you turn back from this? Guys are going to emphasize bat speed. Pitchers are going to be emphasizing spin rate and velocity and all those types of stuff. And I guess it's just going to be the new normal that everybody's going to go out there and they're going to push themselves as hard as possible and then probably get hurt.
0: Yeah, I don't think there's going to be, I don't think you can walk it back, right? Once you see what the results on the field are of, you know, chasing velocity and chasing spin, pitchers are going to continue to do that. Once you see what the results are of getting bigger and stronger and creating more bat speed and how it translates to the field, you're going to keep doing it. I think, you know, this is years, decades, who knows down the road as the game evolves. The strength and conditioning aspect and the biomechanical aspect has evolved really quickly over, you know, 10, maybe 15 years, that the way the game is played, the structure of the season, the roster construction, that stuff hasn't caught up yet. So possibly the way to, you know, work with this down the road is to start maybe having more players available on the roster or changing the structure of the season with more off days. I don't know. That's something that they're going to have to do a whole lot of research on and have a whole lot of people smarter than me try to figure out. But it's certainly not going to be convincing pitchers to not throw as hard, because that ain't happening.
1: A couple more minutes with Brian Bogusevic here on Sports Talk 790. All right, so now that Jeremy Peña is back in the lineup, we know he's your leadoff guy for the foreseeable future. I kind of like Cam Smith in that 7-8-9 range. I don't know if he'll drop to 9, batted 8th yesterday. That feels like until Jake Myers is ready to put the uniform on and there are some tough decisions to be made about where Cam spends the next few weeks, whether it's staying with the big league team or going back to get his mojo down at the minor leagues, that low leverage spot in the lineup may be best for him.
0: Well, yeah, absolutely. I mean, you don't want to keep any more pressure onto him than he's already feeling and putting on himself, because nobody wants to break out more than he does. But if you can get, you know, the top half of the lineup working as it should, and Jeremy really settles things in the leadoff spot and slot guys in behind that, and then, you know, we see what Joe Espada has been doing in trying to play hot hands in the middle of the lineup, and if that continues, then you just go with Cam down in the bottom third. Do what you can to contribute. If it's 1-for-3 with a walk and a blooper, great. If you can work a walk and get on base and steal a base and make a play in the outfield, that's, you know, as much as working through mechanics gets you out of slumps, as much as getting your confidence back works you out of slumps, feeling like you're contributing. There's nothing worse than walking off a baseball field after an 0-for-4. You haven't been on base, your uniform's still clean, and you just feel like you didn't even play. So just finding ways to contribute, finding ways to feel like it was a productive day, that can lead to more confidence, that can lead to better swings, that can lead to working your way out of a slump as well. And they just got to, you know, continue to try to put him in situations to where he feels like he can contribute and be part of the team.
1: Last question. This is a Captain Obvious. You know, Lance has gone up, down, up, down. It feels like, and he'll start tonight, that if there's anything that's going to get his mojo going, it's probably 2 or 3 consecutive starts where you go out there and go, all right, it's his turn in the rotation. I know what I'm getting. It still feels like that fans feel this way, and I don't know how you feel. All right, you don't know what you're going to get when Lance takes the mound every fifth day at this point.
0: No, it's been very up and down. I thought he was good in his last outing. The outing before that where he had the fingernail thing, I thought he was pretty good before the fingernail, and then it was bad after the fingernail. There's just not a ton of margin for error. You know, he's basically using all 5 or 6 of his pitches from the first inning on. It's a lot of movement based, which he's got to be able to command pitches going in every direction and up and down. So there's a lot going on, but when it's right, it works. I think going into this start today, if you look back on what happened yesterday, it was ahead in the count and then sliders below. That's what really works for him. And if Lance can use, you know, the sinker, the changeup, the cutter, the stuff that stays in the zone to work ahead, his curveball will work against this lineup. It should be a pretty straightforward approach that does play to his strength. Spin ahead in the count will get a lot of swings and misses. But yeah, a couple good ones in a row for him to settle in and feel like he's really executing his plan will be good. I like to see him be more aggressive. It feels like sometimes he tries to be perfect from the very beginning, and then he'll work his way back into the middle of the zone. I like to see him do the opposite, where it's, you know, I'm just going to fill up the zone to begin with, and then as I start feeling good, I'll work my way out. So a little bit more aggressive at the beginning is what I'd like to see.
1: Great stuff as always, friend. Thanks for the time. I look forward to watching you this week on Space City. Appreciate the visit. We'll do this again back in our normal spot next Wednesday.
0: All right. Thanks, guys.
1: You got it. That's Brian Bogusevic, always bringing us the great insight here on Sports Talk 790.
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4: There is a West Loop southbound hang up at Memorial. Got a stall on the inside shoulder in that stop and go from I-10. Accident also North Beltway westbound at Aldine Westfield, causing a couple minute delay from Vickery. I'm Katie London in the 24-hour traffic center.
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